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1: 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You're welcome. No.

Evanescence, they're here next year in Sydney. 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Claim your key, the Mazda BT50 pickup. Thanks to Rockdale Mazda. Looking for Kylie Ponton of Schofields, Victoria McFarlane of Castle Hill, and Shelley Robinson of Tarramurra. 133353.

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0: 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It is our $50,000 no repeat work day. Castle Mall Shopping Centre. Thank you. You've been a great host. But LP's on his way inside the Mazda BT50 pickup to North Parramatta. We'll tell you where coming up.
1: Oh, yeah.
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0: It is census night tonight. I did the census last week online. Easy. Done. Hopefully no visitors tonight. But it is census night across Australia. 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
0: The Good Things Festival lineup has been announced. It was announced a little early, took us all by surprise, but it's come through that Limp Bizkit are going to headline Good Things Festival here in Sydney at the Showgrounds December 5. Simple Plan, Bad Religion, All American Rejects, Polaris, Grinspoon as well, and hopefully Phil Jamison, who had an onstage accident last weekend. Hope he's up and about for Grinspoon. Choir Boy's going to play as well. Tickets go on sale. Pre-sale starts the 18th, which is next Tuesday, and all sale on next Thursday, the 20th of August. Good Things. All right. Speaking of festivals, it was this day in 1994 that the Red Hot Chili Peppers headlined Woodstock 94.
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0: Let's do it. A double shot of the Chili Peppers. Let's give it away. 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

0: Red Hot Chili Peppers, Double Shot, Under the Bridge and Give It Away. 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All right, let's do this.
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0: And thank you to Rockdale Mazda. Go see the gang. Get yourself a sensational deal. Rockdale Mazda rocks. Pretty good. Kylie Ponton of Schofields, Victoria McFarland of Castle Hill, and Shelley Robinson of Tarramarra. It is first through 133353. Get yourself a key. That may open the car. Bo Ryan's Wheels. Let's go to the phones. Who we got here?
2: This is Kylie Ponton from Schofield.
0: It is too. Hey, Kylie, you're the first through.
2: Am I?
0: You are the first through. And that means you've got yourself a key for the Mazda BT50, the pickup.
2: No way. That's amazing.
0: So good. Now, I'm reading your notes here. I'm entering because your brother deserves it.
2: Yeah, if I won the car, I'd give it to my brother.
0: No kidding. I mean,
2: that's
0: a taxi for life for you, I'd hope.
2: He's a pretty good guy. He deserves a new car.
0: What's his name?
2: Yeah. His name's Brett.
0: Oh, hopefully Brett is listening. Kylie's doing you real solid here. The Mazda BT50. Well, sit tight, Kylie. You've got a key now. So
2: it is open
0: the car and it's all yours. Best of luck to you.
2: Thank you.
0: If you want to win, text Bo to 0457 10 1049. 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Maybe you to win the car. Good luck. Sydney's Triple M.
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5: 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In Cecil Hills, there's been a breakdown. It's eastbound Elizabeth Drive at Cow Pasture Road. And in George's Hall, a broken down truck site has been cleared. Still some heavy traffic remains for Henry Lawson Drive near Beale Street, and traffic is affected in both directions. 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
31: Good morning, I'm Matthew Layton. Bird flu vaccinations are about to begin, with vulnerable native species first in line. Agriculture Minister Julie Collins says states and territories will target priority birds in captivity, warning the H5 strain is expected to keep spreading through wild populations.
32: And we have been abundantly clear that Australians should expect to see more spread and larger numbers, particularly of dead birds and mass mortalities around the country from the H5 bird flu.
31: The Reserve Bank is widely tipped to keep rates on hold today at 4.35%. Victoria's hit pause on its nation-first work-from-home laws, delaying the two-day-a-week riot until July 2027 as it rebuilds ties with business. Two teenagers are in custody after a shooting and police chase, with officers saying a suspected stolen car crashed into a tree in Sydney's southwest. And at least 110 people have been killed in Colombia after a 7.4 earthquake brought down buildings and triggered a national emergency.
30: M. Sport.
31: The Dolphins have some big contract calls coming with plenty of talent off contract after next season. Jack Bostock, Selwyn Cobbo and Herbie Farnworth are among them, with Farnworth linked to the Roosters. Broncos legend Corey Parker telling Sevens the agenda setters he'd be a huge pickup.
0: Herbie Farnworth's ability, not only his work rate, but his ability to get his team on the front foot with one single play, that being a quick play of the ball, find his front, late footwork, whatever it may be, I think is so vital.
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31: Sunny today across Sydney, down to 10 tonight, partly cloudy tomorrow, 20 in the city and in the west. Bo Ryan is giving away his brand new Mazda BT50. 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
5: We spoke with Kylie from Schofields earlier, got herself a key to win Bo Ryan's car. 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
6: Dave, the Mazda BT50 is all over Sydney. We are at Northmead, at the junction. It's just off Windsor Road. I can see in front of me a Hungry Jack's and Office Works. There's a Repco. There's a King Living as well. But the most beautiful sight is the Mazda BT50 with Bo's face slapped across it. It's just a beautiful sight.
5: Have you got any stuff, anything left over from Castle Mall?
6: We wouldn't be, but I made sure to save some stock because they were flying out the door at Castle Hill. We've still got beanies, we've still got hats, but stock is limited, so get down here quick.
5: That's LP. You know him from Lou and Charge. He's a superstar driving around with the BT50 pickup. You can win it. Text in Bo to 0457 101049. Your name, hopefully, in 15. Keep it here. 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

Seated higher, Sydney's 104.9 Triple M. All right, I'm going to read out three names now. Three lucky people who have texted in. Bo, 0457 101049, win the car, the Mazda BT50 pickup. We are looking for Marie Milwain of Miranda, Michael Jensen of Narellan Vale, and Michelle Kelly of South Windsor. Marie Milwain, Michael Jensen, Michelle Kelly. First through on 133353. 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

A reminder from Triple M that tonight is Census Night. Byron Bay, if you get a question about what tax bracket you're in, just remember manifesting income isn't taxable, unfortunately. You're welcome. If I had my

0: 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Lightning Crashes from Live, such a huge song in the 90s from that Throwing Copper record.
1: Lightning Crashes was one of those ones that I sat down to write, you know, a story. Didn't know what the story was going to be, but I was listening to, you know, some Dylan records and some Lou Reed at the time, and he was, there was this kind of like spoken thing going on. I said, I've never done a song like that. I'm going to tell a story, you know, and just not worry about singing right now.
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0: People still talk about that Eastern Creek show 1993 with Guns N' Roses. The good thing is they're still touring. They're going to be here playing for Triple M in December the 14th. At Ingy Stadium. Cannot wait. Guns N' Roses. Let's do a double shot. Oh, Wayne, you've got some memorabilia, do you? What do you got?
24: I've got a 1993 Triple M Guns N' Roses tour sticker, yeah, which is on my bedroom TV, that hasn't been peeled off its backing yet.
0: I still love those stickers. I'm a Doug user. Remember that one as well? Mate, it's nice. Well, mate, enjoy this. Two from Guns N' Roses. Double shot it is. Sydney's Triple M.

0: Get your tickets now for Guns N' Roses, NG Stadium, December 14. Double shot there. Patience and Sweet Child of Mine. Triple M.
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0: 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They'll look after you. We are giving away Bo Ryan's Wheels. Text in Bo to 0457 101049 and keep it on Triple M. We're looking for Marie Milwain of Miranda, Michael Jensen of Narellan Vale, and Michelle Kelly of South Windsor to call. First through, who we got?
3: That's Michael.
0: Is that Michael Jensen of Narellan Vale?
3: Oh, it sure is.
0: Ah, mate, you're first through. You got yourself a key for Bo Ryan's Wheels.
3: Oh, great.
0: How are you, mate?
3: Good, mate. How are you?
0: Says here, you've been a long-time loyal Triple M listener, and you drive a 20-year-old car with over 300,000 clicks.
3: That's right.
0: Time to put that baby to bed, I reckon, with the brand new car in the driveway. Oh, mate, good luck to you.
3: Thank you very much.
0: Where are you? What are you doing?
3: I'm at Camden on my lunch break at work. So.
0: Mate, what's for lunch? Sausage roll?
3: Oh, going to chicken bar me today.
0: Oh, chicken bar me. Good gear. Crummy, though. I mean, no good inside the car. You'll step out and you'll just be paying out like a pokey machine. Well done to you, Michael Jensen of Narellan Vale. You got to keep. Come on, we're going to read out some names real soon. Al Dobie will do that. Maybe you. Text in Bode 0457 101049.
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5: 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In Lane Cove, there is a broken down bus that's causing heavy conditions for westbound traffic on Longview Road. It's on the approach to Epping Road. And in Seven Hills, be on the lookout for hazardous debris. It's Old Windsor Road affecting traffic in all directions at Abbott Road. Whether you're moving, decluttering your home or office, or heading overseas, let Storage King help you start your new chapter. Stuff it. Live more. Search Storage King today. 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
35: Hello there, I'm Matthew Layton. Australia is stepping up its bird flu response with endangered captive species first in line for H5 vaccines. Environment Minister Murray Watt says birds need two shots for protection, while vaccinating all wild birds simply isn't possible as the outbreak escalates.
36: It is difficult to vaccinate birds in the wild. It does take two vaccination doses to vaccinate birds, and it is difficult enough to catch wild birds once, let alone twice.
35: Planned work from home laws in Victoria have been put on ice until July 2027 as Premier Ben Carroll seeks more talks with business. The Reserve Bank is expected to leave the cash rate at 4.35% this afternoon, while banks report softer demand for new loans. The toll from Colombia's devastating earthquake is expected to rise, with 111 confirmed dead and many people still trapped under debris. And tonight's census will give Australia its latest population snapshot, and filling it out is compulsory.
37: M. Sport.
35: Broncos star Patrick Carrigan and Cowboys forward Reuben Cotter will both plead their cases at the NRL judiciary tonight, looking to escape fines. Gatoni Staggs is not buying into any outside noise as the Broncos prepare for their Indigenous round showdown with the Warriors.
0: I always stand proud and stand tall for who I am and where I come from, and I carry that with me no matter where I go.
35: And Australia is not taking Bangladesh lightly ahead of Thursday's first test in Darwin, despite the tourists being rolled for just 54 in their warm-up.
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35: Sunny today across Sydney, down to 10 tonight, partly cloudy tomorrow, 20 in the city and in the west. Bo Ryan is giving away his brand new Mazda BT50. 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
6: 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We will take this. A perfect winter's day. 20 degrees in the city, and it's Al Dobie here. Did you hear Bill from Claremont Meadows yesterday? 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
6: 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It could be yours. You've just got to text in the word Bo, B-E-A-U, to 0457 101049. And then it's really important you have all your home radios, work radios, car radios jammed onto Sydney's 104.9 Triple M to hear your name called out. Come on, Paul Turner and Grey Stain, Samantha Brooks at Tregear and Rebecca Guy at Warrington County. 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
1: I'll take the grey one, mate. You can do that, mate. I'll take it.
0: Andrew's got a key that could unlock him the Mazda BT50 XT pickup. It's worth $55,000. First thing you need to do is text in the word Bo. It's simple. BEAU to 0457 101049. And then listen to Sydney's Triple M to hear your name called out. Hey, Paul Turner in Greystanes. Where are you? Samantha Brooks at Tregear. And Rebecca Guy at Werrington County. Just got over 20 minutes left on 133353 to call me back. First one to do that, yep, you'll get a key just like Andrew. And you're in the running to win Bo Ryan's wheels. Sydney's 104.9 Triple M.

0: from their Shabu Shabara album, In Excess, Don't Change, Sydney's Triple M. Another big 80s song is coming up in just a sec. When it was first released back in the 80s, yeah, it went top three in the UK, but it was re-released 37 years later, and thanks to the Netflix show Stranger Things, it went number one in the UK and in the US. We'll get to that song in just a moment. Guy, listening to us in Liverpool, thank you, buddy.
1: I've only just switched over. It's on the app now, so I just started listening. It keeps me going, and I start work at 4 o'clock in the morning, so it keeps me going.
0: Thank you for switching over. We really appreciate that. That's unreal.
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0: 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Was Bono maybe singing about the day that we're having today in Sydney?
1: I really like that. Yeah. This is good.
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3: This is Samantha Brooks. No, I'm her partner. She's non-verbal.
0: Oh, okay. Sorry, what's your name?
3: Jeffrey.
0: Jeffrey. So Samantha, she can't talk to me on the phone.
3: No. She can hear you.
0: Well, Samantha, look, thank you. I mean, she can hear me say this, right?
3: Yep.
0: Samantha, you registered. You texted in the word bow to 0457 10 1049. And out of the three people, by a whisker, the first to call back, which means you now get a key. Yeah, now have a real chance of winning a brand new car. Bo Ryan's Wheels, the Mazda BT50. 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
3: Yes, she's very happy.
0: Good luck with the car, all right?
3: Yeah, thank you very much.
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26: Milk, a delicious source of natural goodness. 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
0: It's a birthday tomorrow for one of our favourite rock guitarists, Mark Knopfler, turning 77. I know, it's just hard to get your head around that fact, actually. Let's just eavesdrop in on Mark warming up, and he can play guitar. Yeah, that is definitely the 1961 Fender Stratocaster that he used for this song, Sultans of Swing, right after this, So Far Away, on a Double Shot Tuesday. Happy birthday, Mark Knopfler, from Dire Straits. 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

0: Happy birthday for tomorrow, Mark Knopfler from Dire Straits. He's turning 77. 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
8: 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Seven Hills, debris over all lanes, all directions, Owenson Road, Abbott Road. Seeing the Princess Highway, steady Cocker, St. Peters, and Sutherland down towards Illawarra. 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
32: 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The cash rate is tipped to remain at 4.35% as the bank weighs stubborn inflation. Australia and Vietnam have struck a new economic resilience agreement, with Prime Minister Anthony Albanese pointing to stronger trade, investment and supply chains.
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32: Australia's first bird flu vaccines are about to be rolled out, targeting vulnerable wildlife kept in captivity across states and territories. Leadership tensions are flaring in New Zealand, with Prime Minister Christopher Luxon calling an urgent party meeting. And rescuers are searching through earthquake rubble in Colombia, where more than 100 people are dead and many others remain trapped.
34: M Sport.
32: The PNG Chiefs recruiting spree is raising fresh questions over their tax exemptions. Brian To'o has become signing number 6 for 2028, with former NRL star Bo Ryan saying the Perth Bears have not had the same luxury ahead of next year's launch.
5: They don't even have a full team yet. And also good teams. Like, Penrith are losing their team. Tigers, Souths, Para, all these other Sydney teams are losing talent to go there. Alex Johnson's obviously going there. Luai's going there. Lomax is going there. They're assembling this Australian team.
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32: Sunny today across Sydney, down to 10 tonight. Partly cloudy tomorrow, 20 in the city and in the west. Bo Ryan is giving away his brand new Mazda BT50. 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
4: And I'm not joking. In the factory, I'm like 133353. I'm like, give me that car now.
3: Yep, Michael's got the number right. 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And then you've got to jam all the radios that you own onto Sydney's 104.9 Triple M to hear your name called out. We're about to do that for Patrick Fabry in Carlton, William Mintoff at Bowen Mountain, and Nathan Loveday in Sylvania. Let's put 30 minutes on the clock for you guys. First one to call me back on 133353 will pick up a key, and then you'll have a chance of winning Bo Ryan's wheels. 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

0: 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Then just lock it onto Sydney's Triple M to hear your name called out. Patrick Fabry in Carlton, William Mintoff for Bowen Mountain, Nathan Loveday in Sylvania. We've got about 15 minutes left on the clock for you guys to call back. 133353. First one to do that, we'll have a chance of winning Bo Ryan's wheels. Hey, Jake in Penrith, are you a loyal Triple M Sydney listener?
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0: 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What is it about Bruce Springsteen you love so much, buddy?
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3: Hello, it's Patrick.
0: Patrick Fabry.
3: Of Carlton, yes.
0: First to call back out of the three people, out of the names I called out.
3: Good. That's great news.
0: Very good, Patrick, because you've got a key.
3: Thank you.
0: So this key means that you are now one step away from winning a car worth $55,000.
3: That's fantastic.
0: Yeah, it is. It's a Mazda BT50. It's the XT, and with Beau having the car at the moment, he's got a... So that's the horn that he got in the car. Would you keep that?
3: Oh, for sure. New and
4: judge. Holy dooly, we're excited today. I mean, Lulu's still crook, but we got Heine, Australian NRL representative, on the show with us. And guess what we've got? Big news. The census results. Not the boring census that they do. The Lou and Judge census, the fun one. 2 p.m., 104.9, Triple M.
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0: So on this day back in 1999, Kiss were awarded their star on the Hollywood Walk of Fame.
22: This is really more about you people than it is about us. 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You've been with us since the beginning. We wouldn't be here without you. So this star is for you people. It's got our name on it, but every one of you is responsible for it. So we thank you, and this is a big day for all of us.
0: Yeah, you'd think that Paul Stanley would...
23: No, I don't use a microphone, but...
0: Anyway, shout it out aloud. We will play after I Was Made for Loving You. It's a Double Shot Tuesday, celebrating Kiss getting their Hollywood Walk of Fame star back in 1999. 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

0: On this day back in 1999, it was a big day for Kiss. They were given their very own star on the Hollywood Walk of Fame.
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29: Good afternoon, I'm Matthew Layton. Mortgage holders are expected to dodge another rate rise this hour, with the RBA tipped to hold steady at 4.35%. Australia is rolling out H5 bird flu vaccines for endangered wildlife following New Zealand, as cases climbed to 231, with most in South Australia. Hundreds of investigators have been involved in raids targeting the alleged supply and distribution of illicit tobacco. Metro Petroleum sites in New South Wales, Victoria, Queensland and SA were searched. And households right across Australia have some homework tonight, with the census due to be filled out. The once every 5 years survey helps map out future needs for transport, health and other services. National Census spokesperson Emily Walter says the data helps with planning.
30: It can provide our country not only with a national picture of who we are economically and socially and culturally, but a really local level. 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
31: M. Sport.
29: Corey Pakes won't play again this season, with his troublesome shoulder finally needing surgery. Brisbane's made the call. Now their finals race is done, with Billy Walters set for an extended run at hooker. Broncos star Pat Carrigan and Cowboys forward Reuben Cotter will challenge fines at the NRL judiciary tonight. The NRL could push ahead with a third place playoff as early as this season. And Matildas midfielder Tamika Yallop is on the move, signing with the Wellington Phoenix ahead of the new A-League women's season.
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29: Sunny today across Sydney, down to 10 tonight, partly cloudy tomorrow, 20 in the city and in the west. Bo Ryan is giving away his brand new Mazda BT50. To win, Bo Ryan's wheels. 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

0: 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It's Triple M's
1: Hindy and Jarch.
2: Yeah, it's Hindy and Jarch. Rugby league legend Nathan Hindmarsh is back in Louise's chair while she recovers from her wisdom teeth surgery.
3: Hey.
4: Hey.
3: Bloody
4: good.
3: What
4: cows eat.
3: Bloody good.
4: Start off with a bang. It's a zinger. Yeah, yeah.
3: That really fits into the style of this show, mate. We love that. It's great to have you back.
4: It's good to be back.
3: It just feels right.
4: It does.
3: You know, there's just some synergy here.
4: It feels like sliding into an old lounge chair.
3: Thank God you said lounge chair. Now,
4: what else would I have put in there?
2: Put in there.
3: I've heard that before.
4: Get out of it.
3: Starting off with a bang, literally. Hey, mate, are you happy to be back?
4: I'm great to be back. Great to be back.
3: That's more you saying, it's really good of me to come back on this shit show. I am great to be back here with you people. Mm. No, it's good, mate. It's good to have you back.
2: It is good. We've got just as a public service announcement.
3: PSA.
2: Top of this show, let everyone know. If you don't know, the census is today.
3: Well, that's
2: tonight.
3: Right. That's right.
2: Don't forget to fill it out, basically.
3: Got to do it. You've got to do it. That's the normal sort of everyday census that everyone has to do.
2: Oh, the boring one. You know what I mean? The boring one.
3: Oh, it's pretty boring, I reckon. I haven't done it yet, but I will tonight.
2: If only there was another.
4: There needs to be a fun one. Why don't they do a fun one?
2: Well.
4: Is there a fun one out there?
3: Jeez, you're in luck.
4: Am I?
3: Holy dooly, you are in luck.
4: What have I stumbled on?
3: We've done a fun one.
4: Oh.
3: Yeah,
2: we've got a fun one of our own.
3: Yeah. And the results will be a little bit later.
2: And they might shock you.
3: Results might shock you.
4: I'm ready to be shocked.
2: I dare say they will shock you, Hindy. The Lou and Charge senses. We'll be getting into that. But, Jarch, you actually should probably get out of here because the judge is about to come in. Oh, there he is. There he is.
3: Hello.
2: Hello, Judge Jarchy.
3: And what was your name?
4: Nathan.
3: Hello, Nathan.
2: Have you met Judge Jarchy, Nathan?
4: I have not, no.
3: Good to see you.
4: Why am I starting to sweat?
3: My presence.
4: That could be what it is.
3: Yeah, I'm an authority.
4: Righto.
2: Judge Jarchy, you going to stick around?
3: I'll stick around.
2: Because your segment, I think, is up next.
3: It is indeed, yep.
2: Okay, Judge Jarchy coming up on Lou and Jarch. Featuring special guest co-host Nathan Hindmarsh.
3: Thank you.
2: Triple M.

0: Lua Jarch on Triple M, rugby league legend Nathan Hindmarsh filling in for Lou today. And it's all thanks to Henry, H-N-R-Y. 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
1: You are about to enter the courtroom of Judge Jarchy.
2: What up? Great to see you. Cornelia off. Nathan, was it?
3: Yes.
2: Filling in.
3: Yes, Your Honour.
2: Very good start.
0: Good start.
2: Very. You got a lot more respect than Cornelia generally does.
3: I do respect a man in a wig. That's the important thing.
0: What's the case, Nathan?
3: The case is number 747, and it is the people versus babies in business.
2: Interesting. Now, are we talking starting businesses?
3: We're talking business class.
2: Please proceed.
3: Here we go. So my husband and I travel a lot individually for work. Always business class. Must be delicious. We have two boys. One is 2.5. The other is 7 months old. It's a couple of young'uns.
2: Mm-hmm.
3: We're traveling to Europe as a family soon, and we've booked business class. My colleagues, friends, and even a few of my family are saying I shouldn't take small children in business. They reckon people are paying for a premium experience and shouldn't be forced to deal with children making noise or causing chaos around them.
2: Right.
3: I disagree.
2: Right.
3: My husband and I are used to a certain level of travel and not willing to sit in economy, especially not with our two children.
2: You did say sit there, didn't you?
3: I did say sit in economy, especially not with our two children. Mm-hmm. Why am I speaking like this? And both kids are too young to be left alone.
2: It's perfect.
3: We're paying full price for our fares, so I don't see the issue.
2: Interesting. Mm.
3: Judge Jarchy.
0: So that's the debate. Small kids in business class.
3: Right. Should they be allowed? Is it okay to have small kids / children / babies in business class?
2: Well, I do like to hear from the people before we get both our defendant and prosecutor on. Cornelio, what's your initial thoughts on this?
0: I can see both sides. I feel like if I didn't have
3: get off the fence.
0: Well, okay. babies crying and you're in business, that can be annoying if you're not the parent. But then at the same time, if you've paid
2: for the ticket.
3: For the premium experience.
0: Because anyone could be annoying, not just babies.
2: Yeah, so should kids then not allow you to have the premium experience as well? Nathan, new here. Love to hear your thoughts.
3: I think that if you are paying for that premium experience, you should be able to enjoy that premium experience. If you can keep those children quiet, if you do your best to keep them quiet.
2: Yeah.
3: But I also understand that if you can afford to travel business class with your children, why shouldn't you be able to without the fear of retribution?
2: I mean, if you can afford business class, surely you can afford noise-canceling headphones. That's just a point. That's a point of order that I'll make, and you'll allow it because this is my courtroom. Don't look at me like that. Don't you? I think we get to the phones.
0: We're going to need a prosecution and a defense. Yeah.
2: 1-3-3-5-3-4 and against babies in business class.
0: That is the debate. 1-3-3-5-3. Judge Jarchy continues in the courtroom after this.
2: Well, we will reconvene after this, correct?
0: Okay.

0: Lou and Jarch on Triple M with Nathan Hindmarsh filling in for Lou. Let's get back in the courtroom.
1: You are about to enter the courtroom of Judge Jarchy.
2: Yeah, I will have order. I will have order.
3: You've got order.
2: Nathan, thank you for filling in. You've been, can I just say, delightful and non-combative, which I really respect.
3: Appreciate that, Your Honour.
2: Could you just re...
3: Yes, so this case here, it is a bit of a pickle, this one. This lady finds herself in. She flies business class a lot with her husband and two young children. And she wants to know, well, is it okay for her to travel business class with children?
2: Okay. Interesting.
3: Some people think that it's a privilege to fly business class. Mm-hmm. You're spending that money.
2: Yep.
3: You shouldn't have to deal with the sounds of babies sitting beside you.
2: Yeah. Okay. Well, we've got Rod and Steve on the line. Gentlemen, how are you?
4: Good, mate. Yourself?
2: No, really well. No, Your Honour's there.
0: Yeah, so no, Your Honour's.
2: Not a great start from either. Rod, you're against it. You think, you know, paying for a nanny to go in economy, that's more your speed. Steve, you're for it. Rod, Steve, I'm going to get you to start. I want 30 seconds, your best case put forward. Rod, then rebut in due course, and then I'll just let you two have at it, and I'll come to my decision, my verdict. Steve, please proceed with caution. I'm not in the mood today.
4: Not in the mood today. Mate, I've just recently flown from Germany to Brisbane with my 23-month-old son. My $13,000 ticket is the same money that everyone else has to spend.
2: Mm.
4: But, mate, I've had that many adults in business class get full of piss and carry on. There's no difference for having my 23-month-old having a bit of a yell and a scream than some of the adults on that airline.
2: We can actually hear what the experience was like right now. Yes. Child in the back.
4: We're pulled over on the car, so I heard it. I had to have something I say.
2: Yeah, no, that's fair, mate. Okay, you've paid for your ticket. You then declare it is what it is. You've heard some idiots who are adults anyway, so it doesn't make a difference. Rod, what would your rebuttal be?
5: Well, when you're paying that sort of money, you know, you've got first class, which is better than economy.
2: Mm.
5: And not only that, if you can afford to pay...
2: Steve, sorry, Rod. Steve, let's maintain some decorum, please. I'll let you have at him afterwards, but Rod, please continue. I might find you in contempt of court, Steve. Be careful.
5: And if you can afford for your child to go in business class, I'm sure you can afford a nanny to sit in first class or economy. You know, and I've flown first class,
6: business class quite a few
5: times, and we tend to, if you're on a 10, 12, 14, 15 hour flight, you tend to do a bit of work while you're flying, and if I've got a child running around which can't sit down for more than 5 minutes, I just don't think that's very fair to the people that are trying to do a little bit of work.
2: Yeah, okay, thank you, Rod. Okay, I appreciate it. Sorry for the technical difficulties there.
0: His levels, a little bit low.
2: Audio.
0: Okay.
2: Steve, any rebuttal there?
4: Mate, the only issue we had our whole flight was when they turned on the turbulence sign, I had to wake the young fella up.
2: Mm.
4: I think kids are more than welcome in business class, first class, wherever it is. Wherever my money is good to be spent, we're welcome to be.
2: All right, gentlemen.
3: Finnegan.
2: I appreciate you both.
5: That's fair enough for a 13-month-old.
0: Rod, could we get your phone up to your ear, please, in court?
5: Mm. Yeah, it is.
0: Okay, it's very
5: cool. A 13-month, okay, I'm going to sort of back Steve there a tad bit. But you've got what if you've got a 4- and a 5-year-old and they can't sit down for more than 5 minutes? Like, it's just not fair on the people that want to be able to sleep and want to be able to maybe do a bit of work.
2: I'm going to have to call for order in this court. I will call for order.
0: Yes.
2: Gentlemen, thank you both. Compelling.
4: One moment, Your Honour. How's Hindy's premiership ring going?
2: Now, is that Steve?
4: How hard is premiership ring going?
0: Steve,
2: I tell you
3: lock him up.
2: Steve, this is the first time ever on Judge Jarchy we've done this. I find you in contempt of court.
3: Yeah, good.
2: Cornelio, drag Steve out.
0: Okay, Steve,
2: case
0: you're
2: dismissed,
0: coming with
2: going
0: me.
2: To Rod. Steve, you pay for Rod's lawyer fees. Rod, you win.
0: Judge Jarchy, wow. What a dramatic decision. Results to our Lou and Judge census, the fun census, is coming up shortly.
7: 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Certified chaos merchants. 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
3: Shano, when did you stuff up at work?
8: 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So I took her into the elevator and I had the keys, so I locked the elevator. We did.

0: 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Was it worth it, Shane?
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2: 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The Rush Hour. 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
0: G'day, it's Hindy. Bo Ryan, well, guess what? 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
17: Lou and Josh.
18: Yeah, that's right. It is Lou and Josh on Triple M, but Lou is still off recovering with her wisdom teeth stuff. We've got Nathan Hindy Hindmarsh, rugby league legend, filling in for her.
19: That's correct. And, I mean, the census is going on. Boring.
0: I know. But you've got to do it.
19: You have to. What did you say? They fine you.
0: I think it's like 300. I think it's 360 a year, a day that you don't do it.
19: Surely they can't do that.
0: Is it a day? Who can afford 360 a day if you don't do it?
18: And there'd be like thousands, tens of thousands of people that...
0: I think it goes up to $2,500. I could be making that up, but I think if you don't do it, I think your major fine could be $2,500.
19: Wow, okay.
0: I saw that somewhere, maybe on TikTok or Instagram.
19: Well, I suppose do the boring census if you want. But the fun census, the Lou and Jarch census, which we did, which is the fun one everyone wanted to do,

0: We've actually got the results of that coming up next, mate.
1: Wow.
2: Awesome.
0: So that's pretty exciting.
1: And how much did we fine people who chose not to do it?
0: I'll tell you what, how much we fine them. Not a bloody cent.
1: Oh,
2: really?
0: Thanks, mate. Yeah. No, we had $240 a day.
1: $240 a day. Yeah, but it's a fun census.
0: It's a fun census. It's a fun money. Fine. Yeah.
1: So, yeah, it was only a few thousand that didn't do it that we're fining. We're chasing up. The results of the Lewin Sharp census are up next.
0: Mate, we've made a heap.

0: On Triple M for your Cheerback Tuesday, you are listening to Lou and Jarch. Today it is Jarch and Hindy. That is Nathan Hindy Hindmarsh, of course.
1: Of course. It is, my sweet angel. Now the moment has come.
0: Oh.
1: The Lou and Jarch census. The results are in.
2: Oh, I've been waiting for this.
1: Well, with bated breath. Trust
2: with me. Anticipation.
1: We've spoken about it in the studio, mate. Yeah, let's get that sorted.
2: Look, I'm pumped.
1: Okay. Now, I've got, so what we're going to do here, I've got, there was 11 questions.
0: Mm.
1: I've got six of the answers.
2: Which leaves me with five.
0: Well done.
1: Can't Thank spell, you. But yes. we can do maths. So, mate,
0: you got to celebrate. Yeah, you got to celebrate when there's good academics in here.
2: I did know my three-unit maths that I had to do at lunchtime at Mossy High was going to come into play.
1: Well, it certainly bloody has, hasn't it?
2: I know. Just nailed that one.
1: Now, mate, I'm going to read. I want you to guess. Okay, it's similar to we did do your pee in the shower. Mm. I want you to guess the sort of percentages.
2: Gotcha.
1: Here. Okay.
2: Yep.
1: So.
2: Are we going tick for tat or are you going to go five? You do your six.
1: I'll do mine.
0: You do yours.
2: And then I'll do my five.
1: Yep.
0: Good. Okay.
2: Gotcha.
1: Are you a bedwetter? Have you pissed the bed as an adult? Yes or no? What do you think the percentages are?
2: Well, there's some that would carry on that through childhood. So that's a bit of a mental thing. Others under the influence, which a lot of people would have probably done. I can't say I have myself.
1: I have.
2: I'm going to say, are we going in the yes percentage? I'm going to go 54%.
1: Mate, it's 74%.
2: Oh, that much.
1: Oh, sorry. No, 26% are yes.
2: Oh, okay. I thought it would have been a little bit more than that.
1: 74% no. Yeah. I'm definitely a yes. I've done it many times.
2: I'm in the no category there.
1: Are you?
2: I haven't. I have not done that.
1: Okay.
2: Well, I managed to still find my way to the toilet.
1: Oh, I haven't heaps.
2: Really? Are you a wardrobe?
1: I've done that once. Mm. Have you ever made a mistake at work and blamed someone else? What do you think?
2: 50%.
1: 50%
0: yes? 50, yes. 50.
1: 67% yes. Blame someone else.
2: Assholes.
1: Yeah.
2: Who does that?
1: That's one of LP's favourite moves.
2: Oh, is that? I've heard that about you.
0: Lots of. Yeah. I know, they press the button. They press the button.
1: Do you scrunch or fold? What do you think?
2: Oh.
1: Yes or no?
2: Okay. Well, that's got to be. I'm going to say the scrunches. Do you scrunch or fold? What's the question?
1: Toilet paper, scrunch or fold? Scrunch percentage, fold percentage.
2: A scrunch percentage will be 60%, fold percentage
1: 40%. Mate, you are fair dinkum smack on, except the opposite.
0: Opposite.
2: Oh, okay.
1: 62% fold, 37.5% scrunch.
2: Scrunch.
1: Oh, I'm a scruncher from way back.
2: I've evolved from a scruncher to a folder.
1: Oh.
2: I don't know whether that was when I had my wrist operations. I found it difficult. I don't know why. Don't know why, but I've gone from scrunch as a child to fold as an older adult.
0: What age did you
2: start to fold?
0: Yeah.
2: Would have been in my late 20s, I think. Wow. Don't ask me why. Don't ask me why.
1: Interesting.
0: Because I scrunch, so I'm trying to figure out if I will end up folding.
1: Try folding tonight or with your Arvo poo.
0: Okay.
1: And let us know, mate.
2: Okay. An Arvo one.
1: And we'll update the, well, you do Arvo.
2: No, I'm a morning only.
1: One a day.
2: One a day.
1: Healthy bowels,
0: mate. I should have been on the fence.
1: Okay, this one. How often are you practicing self-love? Now, I can assume that this is a bit of alone time, a bit of fun time.
2: Oh, I see. Mm.
1: Now, there's daily, weekly, monthly, never, and every day. The results may surprise you, but we're doing them right now. I'll just read this.
0: Just read them, I reckon. That's too complicated.
2: It is.
1: Daily, 17.8%.
2: I was going to say
1: 17. Of our audience. Mm. Weekly?
2: High.
1: 45.2%.
2: Yep.
1: Monthly? 23.3%.
0: Mm.
1: Never? 12.3%.
2: I find that is 12% would be lying.
1: I feel like they've lied about that, and I think some of the pissers have lied as well. But so that's fine. This is the census. That's the answer.
2: We're not judging anyone.
1: Yeah.
2: No. Go for your life. Rip the ears off it.
1: Do you pee in the shower?
2: Oh, did we do that?
1: We did that.
2: We did that yesterday.
1: That was about the same.
2: That was 50-50 roughly.
0: It's pretty much yes. Yeah. It was like 90% yes.
1: That's right. Have you been through your partner's phone? What do you reckon?
2: I'm going to say 70% yes.
1: 63% no, 37% yes.
0: The kind of opposite.
2: Opposite. I've gone through my wife's. Only look at her photos.
1: Yeah, nice. I do that with your wife's phone as well, actually, really.
0: Let's continue.
2: All right, let's move on.
0: The Lou and Judge census after this, Hindy. Hold your horse. I know you're desperate to get into it.
2: Woo. Woo up.
0: Because there's some exciting data there.
2: Hold them back.
0: But let's continue the Lou and Judge census next.
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0: You are listening to Lou and Charge, although today it is Lou and Nathan Hindy Hindmarsh. The rugby league legend is in the studio with us.
1: Well, we've been doing the census. We did the first. We did the first sort of five or six.
2: Some very interesting numbers came out of that.
1: Surprising.
2: Surprising numbers.
0: It's and a fun census. It's not like a regular, not that boring census people got to do. Yeah.
1: This is a fun one. We did how much do you practice self-love, peeing in the shower, do you scrunch or fold your toilet paper?
2: Yep.
1: That sort of stuff.
2: All right, here we go. My turn.
1: You've got the second half.
2: I've got five questions here. All right, we'll start with the first one.
1: Yep.
2: Have you stolen someone's food at work? Percentage, yes and no.
1: Okay, I'm going to say 32% say yes and 60 whatever the rest is, no.
2: Pretty good.
0: Pretty much got it.
2: Yeah, pretty 30.1% said yes.
1: And 70,
2: spit it out.
1: Yeah.
2: And 69.9% said no, they haven't.
1: Interesting.
2: Yeah, good. So pretty good.
0: Much okay. Nailed it.
2: Do you always wash your hands after going to the toilet?
1: See, some of these questions I feel like people will
2: judge.
1: Say the answer that they want people to think. Even though this is completely anonymous. So do you wash your hands? I reckon, you know what, I'm going 50-50.
2: Very close. 46.6% said no. 53.4% said yes, they
0: wow.
2: do.
1: Okay.
2: Yeah.
1: I'm so good
2: it's not
1: this.
2: Too bad. Okay, here we go. Question three
1: yep.
2: of the Lou and Judge census. Do you ever talk to yourself out loud when you're alone?
1: I personally do this to the point that it started to concern me. Like, and I've also taken this out into the public now.
2: Did you have an invisible childhood friend?
1: You know what? I didn't, but I think I'm making up for it.
2: That could be it.
1: Do you guys talk to yourselves out loud? Sometimes I'm just walking at home practicing impressions.
2: I'm going
1: to
2: say no.
0: Yeah, I'm going to say no as well.
2: So what do you reckon? What percentage said yes, they do?
1: Well, let's go this. I'm going to go 33% said yes and 66% said no.
2: Well, way off. So yes said 78.1%.
1: So more people like me.
0: More like
2: yes.
0: you.
2: And 13.7 said no, they don't, and 8.2% said sometimes.
1: Okay, so that's it.
0: Would you be a yes or a sometimes?
1: I'm a yes.
0: Okay.
1: But I'm always talking to myself.
2: No, I'm just trying to think if I do it out loud. No, I don't do it out loud. No, I do it in my head.
1: Yeah,
0: that's not out loud.
2: No, it's not.
1: I'll be at home and I'll go, oh, I better get that dog food.
2: Okay.
1: And I'll say it
0: to
1: myself. Yeah,
0: you've got to say it.
2: No, I'll say that in my head,
1: yeah,
2: in my brain.
1: I probably should be like that.
2: Here we go, moving on.
1: Yep.
2: Do you sleep naked?
1: Oh, okay.
2: So there's a sometimes category in there as well.
1: I reckon 15% sometimes, 40% yes, the rest no.
2: 34% said sometimes, 23% said yes, and 42.5% said no, they don't.
1: Interesting. So less people sleep naked than you'd think.
2: Yeah, I'm a nudie.
1: Are ya?
2: 100% all the time.
1: Mate, I know.
2: Doesn't matter where I am.
1: Mate, I know. Hey, I remember.
2: Of course you'd know.
1: I remember.
2: Of course you'd know. God, you like to spoon your bony bugger.
1: Yeah. Well, yeah. Well, one part of it is.
2: A little bit more meat on your bones.
1: Sound like my wife.
2: All right, last question. Final question in the Lou and Judge census. Here we are. Do you ever think about other people during sex?
1: I reckon 60 yes, 40 no.
2: Ooh, it was 60% said no.
0: No.
1: Oh, 40.
2: 11% said yes, and 28% said sometimes.
1: See, this is another one of the ones where I feel like the sometimes is a yes.
2: There can be different thoughts. Like, are you thinking of someone else who is more attractive, or are you thinking about someone who is ugly or possibly a relative to take your mind off things?
1: Great point.
2: Do you know what I mean?
1: I didn't think of the flip side of the coin.
2: No one thinks about.
1: Yeah, yeah, yeah.
2: That would be
1: to lengthen the experience.
2: Yes.
1: You think of something, your elderly neighbour gardening.
2: Yes.
1: Yeah,
2: I'm hanging around here for a bit longer than what I usually would. You know what I mean?
0: Great point. Well, that was a very fun census. Thanks to all the Lou and Judge listeners that got around it.
1: Thank you.
0: That's our audience. You know our audience well, Jarchi.
1: Played pretty well.
0: The real census is tonight, so actually please do that one and avoid those hefty fines.
2: And the scammers.
0: And the scammers. Lou and Judge with Hindy on Triple M.
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5: 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Checking your Ramsey M5 busy westbound at the River Road. Slow for the M4 travelling westbound from Clyde and heading into Prospect. Marsden Park, Richmond Road, a slow run all the way through to the M7. 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
2: I may have a little bit of gout. 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
5: Good afternoon, Mark Ferguson here with your news headlines. Homeowners have been spared a rate rise, the Reserve Bank just handing down its decision to keep the cash rate on hold at 4.35%. Two teenage boys are in custody and a third remains on the run following a shooting in Sydney southwest. An Eaglevale home was peppered with bullets before a trio fled the scene, crashing their getaway car in Raby. There's a desperate search for survivors in Western Colombia after it was rocked by a magnitude 7.4 earthquake. More than 100 people have lost their lives, with many more feared trapped under the rubble. Vaccines will be rolled out to native wildlife to prevent a major outbreak of bird flu. $2 million worth of jabs will be administered to the most at-risk species in coming weeks. And the first tracks have arrived at Sydney Olympic Park for the Metro West Rail project. It means work can soon start on the line, which will connect Sydney CBD to Westmead in just 22 minutes.
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15: Good afternoon, I'm Matt White. Encouraging signs at the Rabbitohs. Latrell Mitchell back at training as he recovers from a string of injuries. But Mitchell isn't expected to play against the Bulldogs on Friday. Manly's Jamal Fogarty and Tolu Kola are the latest players to speak out against the NRL's proposed third-place playoff idea. Fogarty calling the plan stupid. And 11-time world champion Kelly Slater is into round 3 at the Tahiti Pro, where he'll face Australia's Jack Robinson.
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5: Sydney's weather, sunny this afternoon, dropping to 10 degrees overnight. Partly cloudy tomorrow, a top of 20 in the city, 19 at Parramatta and Bondi. For Sydney's best news, sport and weather, watch 7 News tonight at 6 on 7 and streaming on 7+.
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1: Honey and Judge.
2: Yes, all the fun rolls on. Lou, obviously still away, but Nathan Hindy-Hindmarsh of Rugby League icon fame is still with us.
3: Still. Can I just raise something that you raised with me?
4: Mm-hmm.
3: Your Instagram is Hindy.
4: Yes.
3: I've known you as Hindy.
4: Hindy
3: through your footy career, and I was like, oh yeah, Hindy. And I think maybe that was just a natural thing. But you reckon it started from the Matty Johns show. You prefer Hiney.
4: Hiney, H-I-N-E-Y, was the nickname I had growing up as a kid.
3: Right.
4: Early on in my career, my dad was Hiney, my granddad was Hiney, my brother was Hiney.
3: And so
4: and then I started working with Matty Johns and on Fox League and Fox Sports, and it went to Hindy with a D.
3: And why?
4: I don't know. I think Matty used to call me Hindy.
3: Yeah.
4: And there was Chris Hynington as well, who also gets Hiney.
3: But
4: no one really knows who Chris Hynington is, so it didn't really...
3: I nodded with blank eyes.
4: Shout out, Hynie.
3: Okay, yep.
4: Yeah.
2: West Tigers legend, by the way.
3: Yeah, I know.
4: 300 gamer.
3: Yeah, I believe.
4: Premiership winner. Yes.
2: Yes, double premiership winner, Hynie.
4: Double.
2: Yeah, because Tigers and Sharks.
4: Oh, Sharkies, that's right.
2: Anyway.
4: Yeah.
3: Anyway.
4: I didn't win one. No big deal.
3: That's okay. Mate. Yeah. Well, you guess what you won yesterday?
4: Scrow.
3: Correct.
2: Scrunch paper throw. Yes. Where we throw paper into bins.
4: And won it convincingly.
3: Mate, it was pretty...
4: First crack.
2: Well, it was a last minute winner from the corner.
3: It was unbelievable stuff.
2: Little move we call the King Scrow.
3: You beat the world number one.
4: Not hard.
3: Okay.
2: The show was going well, wasn't it?
3: Yeah, didn't know we needed to be hurtful, but anyhow, that's how it's gone, LP, and that's life.
2: That's set the tone for
4: you
2: the next
4: You win some, day. You lose some.
3: Correct.
2: Yeah. He's back.
3: Now listen up.
2: Mm.
3: A world is rattled, mate.
2: Okay.
3: And it's the world of dogs eating lollies.
2: Oh no.
3: But this is a whole nother level.
2: Okay.
3: It's coming up.
2: You're saying that we won't even believe what this dog's eating?
3: You won't.
2: Okay. All right.
3: You won't believe it.
2: Lou and Judge with Hiney on Triple M.
3: Hiney.

0: Every weekday, 2 till 4 on Triple M, it's Lou and Jarch. Today, it is Jarch and Nathan Hindy Hindmarsh.
1: Nathan what?
0: Hindy?
1: Look, either or. Hiney or Hindy. You know the rules.
2: I'm going to show respect and just go with Hiney.
1: That's good.
2: Yeah.
1: Thanks, Jarch.
2: That's right, mate. That's
0: I'll switch back and forth just to create confusion. Less, more confusion.
2: Less respect from that fella.
1: He's one of the young guys.
2: He's young.
1: Gen Z, or is he? What's the other one?
2: I'm a millennial.
1: Are you a millennial?
2: Yeah, yeah, yeah.
1: But where? I'm an X.
0: Yeah. So I'm Gen Z, but new one, even newer one is Gen Alpha.
2: But look at this.
1: Alpha.
2: Yeah.
0: Like that's the, your kids are probably Gen Alpha.
2: Which can I assume that they're probably not.
1: They will not be in my house as long as I can still get around. Look, I'm slowing down a lot.
2: Yeah.
1: They've tried.
2: They've tried.
1: Tried to get the old man, but
2: not yet,
1: no
2: mate.
1: Way. I've still got a bit of red mist in me still.
2: Good.
1: Yeah.
2: Good. Okay.
1: Sit down.
2: Well, mate, speaking of red mist, it was actually, that was an accidental segue. Scooter the Beagle.
0: Mm.
2: Scooter and his sister Jada, we were talking about the fact that dogs eaten, we hooked to it, you know, but this is a pretty wild yarn. Scooter and his sister Jada were taken to a Jindalee emergency vet in Brizzy after their owners came home and realised they'd eaten a 1.1 kilo bag of jelly snakes. Dogs eating stuff these days, you just never know what's going on, whether it's bloody, it's going to hurt them or not. Apparently, they didn't have the stuff in them that will kill the dog, you know, like can really affect them, poison, whatever. There's some chemical in them that can
1: sucrose.
2: I don't know. But it's something.
1: Yellow color 7?
2: Probably.
1: Something like that.
2: Something like that.
1: They didn't have any poison in
0: xylitol. Xylitol.
2: Maybe xylitol. But they were.
1: Take that for gout.
2: They were, you know, they were both treated and observed until they successfully vomited up the snakes and were allowed to go home. Now, this is the thing. Two dogs,
1: mm-hmm.
2: 500 grams each.
1: You'd think.
2: Odd. There's a photo. Scooter ate the entire bag. Jada only, so they've got these, the actual snakes and the vomit in three piles. See,
1: yep.
2: There's three piles of vomit of so many lolly snakes that have been eaten with Jada in front, and then just one half of a snake, which Jada managed to get. So obviously Scooter's just been ripping in. Jada's been trying. She's obviously growling and getting her off.
1: Sorry.
2: Sorry, mate.
1: the snakes, it's, yeah.
2: getting her off the snakes.
1: So Scooter may have found the bag first. That's the scenario I'm trying to paint in my head.
2: Yeah.
1: Scooter's found the bag first.
2: Yep.
1: He's scoffed
2: 0.99 grams of snakes or whatever.
1: And then little Jada, his sister, I don't even know if they're really brother and sister. You know people that say their dogs are brother and sisters and they come from totally different litters?
2: Okay, yeah, completely.
1: I don't agree. Anyway, Jada's had, half a snake.
2: Half a snake.
0: And she was still made to vomit it all.
1: Yeah, that's the thing. So Jada, they've both been sent to the vet. They've been
2: given the stuff
1: that makes them spew.
0: Oh.
1: And poor Jada's just gone there and thinking, I've got nothing to spew up here. I've had half a snake.
2: That's right. It's like if you took one of your friends to the hospital back in the day, if they'd
1: maybe
2: overconsumed alcohol, and they go, well, we'll just pump your stomach for fun.
1: I had a mate like that.
2: Really?
1: Brad Watman. I'll say his name. I'll say his name on radio.
2: Sorry, Brad.
1: Yeah, the old charcoal tablets.
2: They don't do that anymore, do they?
1: I don't know. I've never done it.
2: Neither have I.
1: Drink responsibly, of course.
0: So I think we thought 133.53. What came out of your animal?
2: Yeah. Oh,
0: front or backside?
1: I had a dog. It was a bull terrier. I lost her for a year. Yep. Different story before I found her again.
2: Jesus.
1: And she used to eat socks.
2: I know a few dogs that do that.
1: And I used to have to pull socks out of its rectum.
2: Yeah. And this wasn't for fun. This was genuinely.
1: She would genuinely eat socks, like footy socks,
2: Jesus.
1: Normal socks. Don't know what it was. And then she'd go to do a business. And then all of a sudden there'd be half a sock.
0: God. Yeah. That'd be uncomfortable. Wouldn't that turn her off it? Why would you keep eating the socks?
2: Mate.
1: I don't know. I'm trying to reason with it. Why do dogs eat rat bait and snail bait?
2: Correct.
1: See, we're both from the farm. We've seen dogs come and go. Can't eat anything these days.
2: No.
0: Yeah.
1: So precious dogs these days.
2: Like everyone. But sorry, can I posit something about why your bull terrier? I think maybe, because daddy was coming over and pulling him, I think maybe he'd enjoyed the process.
0: Oh.
1: Oh, well, I thought you were leaning towards the fact that some socks are used for certain things.
2: Oh.
1: Other than putting, which I've never done, by the way.
2: Yeah, right. You know,
1: I've got a house full of boys and there's like cardboard there, socks.
2: Like boomerangs.
0: 133353 is our number. What came out of your animal? Doesn't matter which part it came out of.
2: Yeah. We just want to know.
0: 133353. We'll get to your calls next on Lou and Jarch. Behind you.

0: Triple M's Lou and Jarch with Nathan Hindy Hindmarsh of rugby league legend fame. Filling in for Lou, 133353 is our number. We want to know what came out of your animal.
1: Yeah, mate, because basically there was two beagles, bloody Scooter and Jada. Scooter's eaten 1.1 kilos of snake. Jada got about half a snake of the lolly snakes. Vomited up that, which basically constituted to three huge piles of jelly snakes. It's unbelievable. It could eat the whole thing.
0: Huge.
1: So we want to know what came into your dog. I actually remember we had this.
2: Or your animal.
1: Or your animal. Yeah, your animal. Your wedge-tail eagle, your rabbit, your ferret.
3: Your cow.
1: Your cow.
3: Had a two-headed calf come out of a cow once.
1: Did ya?
3: Yeah. Story for another day. Go on.
1: Okay. Yeah, yeah.
3: Well, bit of a tease.
1: Yeah, yeah. Okay. I like it, mate. We'll keep you around. We had a dog, Ringo, and I remember me and Mum were at home back at the farm, and his face had swollen. It looked like, you know, one of those dogs that have the really fat folded faces over them. What are they called? Bloody
3: Shar-pei.
1: Shar-peis, isn't it? Yeah. Yeah. And he's a Kelpie, so not supposed to look like that. We're taking him to the vet. They couldn't really figure it out. And like, for this poor dog, he's, you know, he's probably going to die. Like, we didn't know what was going on. And Mum's just feeling around his neck going, what is going on, mate? His neck then like exploded like a hose. It shot out blood and pus. Like, honestly, like with the pressure of a hose. He starts yelping and running, and it's spraying out like that. He had a grass seed that had got completely infected.
3: Yeah.
1: Mate, it was also, and then we squeezed out the rest. It was one of the most satisfying things. He was completely sweet.
0: Oh, wow. Awesome.
1: Within two or three days, completely sweet.
0: Wow.
3: That's a good story.
1: It was good.
3: I don't know why my mouth's watering.
1: Mate,
3: it's a weird thing. You know when you need to cut abscess and squeeze the...
1: Mate.
0: All right.
3: It's a pimple popper.
0: Let's go to the callers.
1: Zoe, talk to us. What came out of your animal?
4: Hey, guys. How you going?
1: Good. How you going?
4: Good. 1 year, my dog ate an entire chocolate Christmas stocking.
3: I know the ones.
0: Shocky.
1: Yeah, I do. Yeah, get them every year.
4: Yeah, a few years ago we wrapped it up, put it under the tree, and went out one night and then came home and he'd unwrapped the paper and eating the chocolates, and then a few days later we looked at his poo and could see the Boost and the crunchy wrappers.
1: Listen, this just stinks of something my old man would do, blame on the dog, then get the wrappers and just put it in its shit afterwards.
3: Yeah. But you can't feed dogs chocolate, can you?
1: Well, that's what I'm thinking.
3: That's what they're saying now.
1: It's bad.
3: I used to feed my Staffy chocolate all the time. He loved it. He lived forever.
1: Maybe it's good for him.
3: Maybe. Who knows?
1: We're probably not. Don't take our advice.
3: No.
1: Will, talk to us, mate. What came out of your animal?
5: A frog.
1: Okay. Well, your animal was a frog or a frog?
5: A dog, mate.
1: So what happened?
5: Well, we're out the back running around, mucking around with the dogs. Jack Russell's like to chase stuff, eat stuff, whatever.
1: Yep.
5: We come inside mucking around and she sits in the corner and starts trying to throw something up. We're going, what's going on here? Anyway, she stopped trying to throw up and went all quiet and then trying to sniff under the lounge and I'm going, what's going on there? So I went and had a look. A little live frog just sitting there.
3: Okay.
5: Picked it back up and put it back outside.
3: So it swallowed the frog whole and just roughed it back up again.
5: Pretty much.
1: That is bizarre, isn't it?
3: Pretty cool.
1: That's pretty cool.
3: Nice ending to the story there.
1: Yeah, it's lovely. Like everyone survived.
3: Yeah.
0: All right. I think we've got time for one more. Brendan.
1: Big fella.
6: Oh, hello.
0: Sorry,
6: I'm just in the middle of a chat with a work colleague right now.
1: Oh, mate, don't worry about it.
3: What are you chatting about with your work colleague?
1: Yeah.
6: Nah, it's all good, stepping away. How are you all doing?
1: Good, mate.
3: Can't complain.
1: What came out of your animal?
6: A bit of string or rope about the length of a ruler. But the catch is, when I went to pull it out, I was the one pulling it out.
1: Yeah.
6: When I went to pull it out, there was this about the size of a date or a large grape.
1: Yeah.
6: A knot on the end of it. So I'm guessing it would have felt like a bit of a butt plug.
3: Yeah, possibly. I don't know what a butt plug would feel like.
1: That sounds like a man that said possibly that might.
3: Yeah.
6: Andy, I don't know about you, mate.
1: He was quick to agree with you, mate.
3: That long.
1: Thanks, Brendan.
0: Good on you, Brendan. Lou and Jarch on Triple M. We've got Hindy filling in, so we're going to do you versus you up next. 133353. To go head-to-head, Triple M.
1: Yeah.
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8: 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Check in your REMs. Traffic for the M4 held up citybound moving through Greystanes after an earlier crash. Very slow westbound through Clyde as well. A build-up of traffic the M5 westbound towards Moorbank and delay free for the M7 to the M2 merger Falcon Hills. More bite, less thirst. 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

0: Triple M's Lou and Jarch for your Chewbacca Tuesday. We've got Nathan Hindmarsh filling in for Lou today, and we're going to do this. We've got a 12-month May SIM 365 SIM plan with 240 gigabytes worth $320. 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
1: Amazim.
2: Amazim.
1: That is Amazim.
2: So Amazim.
1: It also applies to every other month of the year. So
2: that it really is Amazim.
1: That is Amazim. Not just a June SIM or a July SIM. It's a Amazim as well.
2: Stop it.
1: I had to.

0: up yesterday, shocker. Okay, we're doing you versus you.
1: Yes, yes.
0: Out of respect for Louise's absence. Now, we've got Alison and Damo on the line. Guys, how you going?
2: Morning, afternoon.
0: You've nailed that. Yeah. Hopefully you can bring that energy of correctness to the...
3: She confused me for a second. I had to check the clocks as well. I didn't know what time.
4: Well, I'll just say good evening then.
0: Yeah, how's good
3: on
0: your
3: Damo. Damo.
0: Now we really don't know what's going on.
1: They've both gotten the first question wrong.
0: Which is fine.
1: What time is it?
0: Not the best start, but this isn't exactly the segment that is known for its tremendous accuracy.
1: True.
0: So you're fitting right in. Now, Alison, Damo, I'm going to read the questions. First to answer gets the point. There's no need to buzz in with your name or anything else. Now, just keep in mind, if you don't know the answer, one of the great tactics is just, you know, for example, if it was, you know, what month of the year is a bloody Libra born?
3: September.
1: August.
0: Correct.
1: May.
0: Yeah,
1: boom. June. You December.
0: If you
1: keep
0: don't
1: going.
0: Know, you're right.
3: No, I'm wrong. It's a Virgo.
0: I'm born in September and I'm a Libra.
3: I'm a Virgo. And I'm September.
1: It's not just by the month. It
0: yeah,
1: changes
0: so
1: at different times.
0: The question
1: times.
0: Was flawed.
1: You know what?
0: The point was.
1: You know what? You're wrong.
0: We're both confused. Yeah. Shit, am I a Libra? just yell out answers.
1: Yes.
0: All right? That's what I was getting at.
3: Who's keeping score?
1: We got. We keep score. The producers, Cody Nash, keep score.
3: Yeah, we thought it was a bit flawed yesterday, the scoring system.
0: Oh, ladies.
1: That's controversial.
0: Better get onto it. Oh, she's cranky.
3: Oh, yeah,
0: mate.
3: Sean, run in.
0: Okay. If you're ready, you versus Lou begins. Or you versus you begins.
1: Yes.
0: In 3, 2, 1, go. What national survey is set to take place today?
4: Census.
0: God.
1: Oh,
0: just give it to
1: rubber.
0: Them both.
1: Both of them.
0: Give it to them both. Which NRL team is Cameron Murray the captain of?
1: Oh.
2: Tigers.
1: No.
0: See, this is one of the ones
1: Warriors.
0: You can just say
1: Red
0: name.
1: And green.
0: Russell Crowe.
4: Rabbitohs.
0: Correct. Correct, Damo. There are major delays at which two airports today?
2: Sydney.
4: Melbourne, Sydney.
0: Yeah, Damo. Got it.
3: Yep.
0: What is the capital city of Peru?
4: Lima.
0: Correct, Damo. No. Who plays the role of Barney in How I Met Your Mother? I'll give you a hint, NPH, initials.
4: Neil Patrick Harris.
0: Oh, correct, Damo. Who is the lead singer of the band Aerosmith?
4: Steve Tyler.
0: Correct, Damo.
1: Wow.
0: Sushi is a dish from which country?
4: Japan.
0: Correct, Damo. Who was the Prime Minister in Australia during the COVID pandemic?
3: Derek.
0: Derek. Sums it up.
1: Sorry, did you...
0: Who was the PM?
1: Scott Morrison.
0: Correct, Alison. It's been 12 years since Robin Williams died. Which film did he win Best Supporting Actor for?
2: This is Doubtfire.
4: Dead Poets Society.
0: No, also starring Matt Damon and Ben Affleck.
4: Good Will Hunting.
0: Correct. Damo, I'm loving it is a slogan for which fast food chain?
4: Macca's, mate.
0: That is correct, Damo.
1: Damo smoked it. That is...
0: It's 9-2 because they got a tie on the first point, so
1: correct.
0: 11 points. Alison, listen,
2: yes.
0: It's just tough going up of someone of Damo's colour.
3: You got flogged, Alison.
0: Well,
3: is Damo a genius?
0: I think Damo.
4: No, he just knows a lot about nothing.
3: Hey, okay. Like that.
1: Well, Damo, we'll chuck in some movie tickets for you as well as that amazing Amazing Sim plan.
0: Correct.
5: Beautiful.

0: On Triple M, it is Lou and Jarch, although, of course, our lovely Lulu is off recovering from her wisdom teeth surgery.
1: She's
0: Nathan Hindmarsh, rugby league legend, has been filling in.
1: Mate, and it's been bloody good.
2: It's been awesome.
1: Well, the feedback we've had, Heine, is best the show's ever been.
2: That was one comment.
1: That was one. There was tremendous chemistry between the two.
2: Yes. Funniest show we've ever heard. That was from a lot of people.
1: That was a lot of people. That was a pinned comment. The most liked.
2: Yeah. Nice to hear some nice voices. That was another one.
1: Yeah. They said, "What the hell? We're used to whinging. There's no whinging on this show.
2: There's just no high pitched like squealy, nasally sound.
1: But there's about to be because we've got our beautiful Louisa on the line. How are we?
3: Well, I'm not good after that. You know, I can hear you.
1: We weren't aware of that, to be honest with you.
3: There's a thing called the phone.
1: Yeah, no, we did think that this was sort of an off-air conversation. The producers knew.
3: Kinda, you're just jumping around every show. You said it was the best when you were with me. Now you're saying it's the best when you were with Jarch. I see your tricks.
2: Yeah, well, that's what I do. I just got fingers in pies.
1: Well, thank God it's pies.
2: Yes.
3: Watching you.
1: But Lou, this is the thing. He did the show with you, and maybe at the time it was the best. But now doing it with me, he's seen the error of his ways, realised he's seen the light and gone, actually, this is a lot better.
3: I heard that you were having another chicken pasta sickie next week, Jarch, and Hindy will be back again with me this time.
2: There's a little bit of softness involved with Lou and Jarch, I found out.
1: Don't you dare throw me into the mix.
2: I think I might have to.
1: Okay.
3: Can't a brother just get some food poisoning? Yeah, and also everyone has different reactions to things. I clearly had impacted teeth and infected, so sorry that I'm still in pain.
1: No, it's okay.
3: I get a hip operation and go to the pub the next day, Hindy.
1: Or also a shoulder operation, then back to the podcast the day after my shoulder
3: big
1: up, Lou.
3: Dog.
1: Don't forget that.
2: That's impressive.
1: Well, I just I wanted to let Hindy know that maybe we are of a similar elk. Now, Lulu, honestly, doll, how are you?
3: Well,
1: we do miss you.
3: Yeah, I miss you guys. I've seen better days. Like, I'm sort of, now that I'm on my own, sort of going into the, oh, am I infected? But I've got the dentist tomorrow. So I think it's just journey, you know. Today's meant to be the worst day.
1: Lulu, it's not like you to catastrophize sort of relatively mild medical conditions, is it?
3: Yeah, I've been using ChatGPT, and I'm pretty sure it's my last day on
0: earth. Okay.
2: Golly, doctor.
3: So I just thought I'm like, it's not a very nice noise to hear when I can't really open my mouth. It's kind of mumbly.
1: I'd argue the exact opposite, but anyhow, that's where we are.
3: Oh, okay. Well, it doesn't feel great. I can't open my mouth super wide like I'm used to.
1: Yeah.
3: Don't make me laugh.
1: Name one thing
3: please.
1: We've said. Name one thing we've said.
3: Well, I'm not even in the studio, and I could imagine the looks you do giving each other. God.
1: You could have felt that through the phone.
2: Well,
1: yeah.
2: But you know what, Louisa? What a good thing is that you're not here is that the lolly jar has stayed full.
3: Is it full?
2: Seriously. It is chock-a-block full, the lolly jar, because I know you like to get your little hand in there every three minutes.
1: Little grubby guts getting into the
3: little grubby guts.
2: We just spoke about you on air not long ago about this thing.
3: What?
2: This dog that spewed up everywhere.
1: Oh, yeah.
3: When did I spew up everywhere?
1: No, there was a dog that ate 1.1 kilos of Alan's lollies, and it was very reminiscent of when you leave the studio and go out to the lolly jar.
3: Oh, yeah, it's my lolly jar. I just had one question for Hindy.
1: Yeah.
2: Mm-hmm.
3: What are you doing tomorrow from 2 till 4 p.m.?
2: Why is that, Louisa?
3: Can you talk for me again, please?
2: Let's get this serious here. So it is, you got your teeth done on Friday, correct?
3: Yeah.
2: It is then Saturday went, then Sunday went, Monday. It's now Tuesday.
3: Yeah.
2: Tomorrow will be Wednesday. So you're looking at five days. 5 days for having your teeth.
3: That's what my dentist told me. They're impacted and they were infected and it's still puffy and sore.
2: What does impacted mean?
1: Yeah.
3: Like they're growing into my cheeks.
2: Oh, I see. I'm going to defend you here a little bit. So they weren't just infected, Louisa?
3: No, they were impacted.
2: Oh, okay. They were impacted. So you were asking me as a friend to come in and do your part of the show again.
3: Yes, please. And I know that you love sweet treats. I'll bring you some like little Mars bars and some natural confectionery or something to say thank you.
2: Can you bring some jerky?
3: Yeah, and you like that corn soup as well. I've got heaps of soup here if you want leftovers.
1: Yeah, righto. That sounds good. Well, Lulu, great. I got to do tomorrow as
2: I'll
1: well,
2: do
1: brother.
2: It. You're in Hindy? I'll do it for you.
0: He's yeah. back. He's back. Woo!
3: Thanks, boys. Nothing too rude, please.
0: I mean, no. Yeah,
1: that sucks.
0: Oh, Luke.
1: That sucks. All right, Dar, we'll talk to you.
0: Thanks, Lou. Okay.
2: Save me.
0: See you, Lou. Bye.
2: Hindy's back. Yeah. Tomorrow.
0: Let's check the intro after this.
2: Yeah, Hindy's back.
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7: There's so much to see on Netflix this weekend, from the chilling mystery of The Last House to the laugh-out-loud chaos of 72 Hours. It's all waiting for you. What will you discover next on Netflix? Rorysville, Penshurst Street, Ashley Street, a breakdown sitting northbound. Holroyd, two-car crash for the M4, westbound Burnett Street, leaving delays back past Homebush Bay Drive. 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
6: Lou and Judge. It's Lou and Judge on Triple M. Rugby league legend Nathan Hindmarsh filling in for Lou today. And it is that sad, sad time of the show, isn't it, Judgey?
7: Well, it is indeed, LP, my sweet angel.
6: Mm.
7: It's the end of the show. It's our least favourite part of the show.
6: Yeah.
7: But a show that, it's a part of the show that has to happen.
8: It does. Everything has to come to an end.
7: Correct.
8: And good things come to an end.
7: Yeah, not saying that this is a good thing. But it's certainly a thing that has to come to an end every day.
8: Yeah. Yes.
7: Otherwise, we just annoy the shit out of everyone.
8: Yeah, so we've got the DMs.
7: We do.
8: I'm going to read the DMs today. Is that all right?
7: Mate, I'd love that.
8: Okay, here we go. So the DMs. So this is about when you and Wumpy got carried away at the pub.
7: Gotcha. Mm.
8: Right, so spare of the moment. Yes, for the 5 hours, but definitely planned the pod a week before.
6: Oh, like planned on the pod the week before.
8: Planned on the pod the week before.
7: Yeah, well, there was a certain plan that we didn't know whether it would fall into place. Well, I was like, I'll come over, we'll go for lunch. We didn't anticipate a 5-hour
8: session.
7: Which was just...
6: Who could have anticipated such a thing?
7: Not us, mate.
6: Yeah.
8: So never planned, spare of the moment, definitely.
7: Absolutely, brother. Mm.
8: Sure. Do you have to plan?
6: Why'd you wink at home?
8: Yeah, yeah.
7: And why didn't wink.
8: And why do we have to plan these things?
7: Well, because we get yelled at.
8: Yeah, but why?
7: Because...
8: Why do we get yelled at? Like Steph, if I have to, I have to plan these things like 6 months
7: in advance.
8: Like, yeah. And then I'm telling her every week I've got this on.
7: and then it comes to the day.
8: Oh, really? What? You're going out? What? I've been telling. But they can get dressed that day and be gone. Where are you going? Oh, going out with the go for your life.
7: Casper, the friendly ghost.
8: Go for your life.
7: Have
8: anyway.
7: Fun. I know, mate.
8: The boys are low key hoping Louie's bedridden more often.
7: Well. It's turned out to be true.
8: It has.
6: High key.
7: Yeah, high key.
8: Yeah. This made me giggle today. Jarch and Hindy was a good listen.
6: Oh, that's nice.
7: Good feedback.
8: That is positive feedback. With a ridgy-didge thumb thingy.
7: The shaka.
8: The shaka.
7: The shaka.
8: Shaka or shaka?
6: Shaka.
8: Shaka.
7: Shaka.
8: Shaka.
6: Not shaka.
7: Shaka.
8: Shaka.
6: Shaka. Shaka.
7: Oh, Jesus.
8: S-H-A...
7: K-A-K-A. Don't, let's Double not start, K-A. Let's
8: don't
7: not
8: spell.
7: Start spelling.
6: Yeah, you got it wrong. Yeah.
8: R-Y.
6: Just one K. It's best not to think about it.
7: Yeah.
6: Hindy, you're back tomorrow.
8: I am. Thanks.
6: Okay.
7: Rock and roll.
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15: 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The M4 held up westbound in Hull Road after a multi-vehicle crash, leaving delays back through to Burwood. Dean Park, Richmond Road at Simmons Road, a two-car crash affecting traffic both ways. Kiama, Jenner Homes Drive, Bestick Street, a breakdown southbound the right-hand lane. 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
6: Good afternoon, Mark Ferguson here. It's 4 o'clock. Federal police have raided Metro petroleum stations across the country as part of a major crackdown on illegal tobacco. A 43-year-old man who was tasered by police outside shops in Burwood after being spotted armed with two knives is now under police guard in hospital. He was allegedly carrying drugs, two additional knives and a hammer in his backpack. Premier Chris Minns has thrown his support behind a motion passed by Strathfield Council forcing businesses to display signs in English. Signage in foreign languages is still allowed as long as there's a translation. The Reserve Bank has kept interest rates on hold at 4.35%, suggesting the RBA is becoming more optimistic about inflation moving in the right direction. And millions across Sydney will spare some time tonight to complete the 66-question census, collecting data on every person and household in the country.
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10: Good afternoon, I'm Matt White. Encouraging signs at the Rabbitohs. Latrell Mitchell back at training as he recovers from a string of injuries. But Mitchell isn't expected to play against the Bulldogs on Friday. Manly's Jamal Fogarty and Tolu Kola are the latest players to speak out against the NRL's proposed third-place playoff idea. Fogarty calling the plan stupid. And 11-time world champion Kelly Slater is into round 3 at the Tahiti Pro, where he'll face Australia's Jack Robinson.
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6: Sydney's weather, sunny this afternoon, dropping to 10 degrees overnight, partly cloudy tomorrow, a top of 20 in the city, 19 at Parramatta and Bondi. For Sydney's best news, sport and weather, watch 7 News tonight at 6 on 7 and streaming on 7+.
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9: Hello, everybody. It's Rush Hour time. Thank you for joining us Tuesday, August 11. Maroon, Millie and Hindy. Hello, Millie Elliott. Hello. Good to have the OG crew back together. Yes, I know indeed. You've tried to replace me, but we have here. Never. There is no replacement for you, kiddo.
11: Oh, we tried.
9: And
11: we're still trying.
9: We love Tay as well. But
12: of course. Yeah,
9: Tay knows that, you know. You're the big dog.
12: OG. Do you know what OG means?
9: Yes, I do.
12: What?
9: I don't want to tell you on air. I want to say it off air.
12: Yeah.
9: No.
12: You don't even know.
9: Original gangster.
12: Well done.
9: Yeah. Well, how old do you think I am?
12: Four? You're pretty old.
9: Nathan, would you please get some order into this?
11: Order?
9: Yeah. This will bring some order. Would you guys have a tattoo showing off your suburb? Cobargo or Robertson?
11: You know what? I would.
9: Yeah. Robertson.
11: I'd have a big spud.
12: What about like their postcode?
9: Postcode's more
11: 2577.
12: 2550.
9: 2036. Where did I grow up? 2016. Prison Break star Dominic Purcell has debuted a mammoth tattoo on Instagram with the word riff. Endearing nickname for Penrith, which locals embrace. Of course, his Instagram said, "Them that know Penrith, the Rift, New South Wales, Australia, 70s and 80s, always proud of what made me." Of course, he's married to Miley Cyrus's mother, Tish, and she is obsessed with his new ink. But isn't that great? Big movie star like that, and he's got Riff on his back.
12: I love it. Obviously, Dom Purcell, he is Prison Break, for those who are following along. What was his name in that? Lincoln. Is Lincoln in Prison Break?
11: He's in Blade, I think, as well, one of the Blades.
12: Yeah.
11: But so. High ones.
12: Yeah. Yes. But,
9: I love him. I love his stuff.
12: I love that he is staying. I think he's a good friend of the show, actually.
9: Yeah,
12: he's a big listener.
11: Does listen all the
9: I'll
11: time.
9: Reach out. I'll reach out.
12: But look, how good is that he is repping the Riff? Because we love the Riff too.
9: Bloody oath.
12: We love the West.
9: Yeah.
12: And he has, you know, stayed true to him. He's a big movie star. He's in with the bloody Cyrus fam, you know.
9: He can't get much better than that.
12: He
11: married Miley. He's
12: pretty much Miley Cyrus's dad.
9: Yeah.
12: Sorry, Billy Ray will not be happy. Sorry. But I love that.
11: The Riff.
12: The Riff.
11: RIFF.
9: Yeah.
12: That's hardcore.
11: That is.
9: Nothing says
11: they're not small letters, are they?
9: No, they're right across. They look fantastic.
12: It looks like it would have been painful.
11: Yeah, if that was him. Oh, this is a question for you, Milhouse. If he was your husband, if Dom was your husband.
12: Mm.
11: Would you tick that off or?
12: Sure.
11: Be honest. Be honest.
12: Look,
11: so if Adam came home with big Riff.
9: Bigger.
12: Bigger.
11: Yeah, big Bigger on his back.
12: I'd say, I love it, honey.
9: Yeah. He's proud. He's proud. This is the Triple M Rush Hour,
11: so
9: Maroon, Millie and Hindy. Most important thing in the world to us is the NRL. And we're going to talk about some NRL news straight after the Divinals on the Rush Hour.

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0: Well, I've got a big old mixed bag here for you two kids to talk about in the world of rugby league today. Let me start off with that. They're now saying Isaiah Yeo won't go under the knife and will probably, or not probably, but possibly be back for finals. So they will finish top four. So if he's back for finals, I think everything's going to turn out fine.
2: I think so as well. If he's back for the finals, as you said, Anthony, they're predicting he will be if his rehab goes well. Obviously, he didn't have to get cut open, which was huge news for himself and obviously the Panthers.
3: But, I mean, that's probably later. He would have to go.
2: Well, we haven't had your opinion on this. If he had to go under the knife and he didn't play and they went to the grand final, do you think the Panthers would win without him? Come on, Milhouse.
3: Who usually plays there?
2: I would say no. I would think they need...
3: He plays nearly a whole game, pretty much, and he so much of their attack comes off him. I don't think they win without him. He's integral.
2: I concur.
0: Okay.
3: But it almost makes them better if they can. They're already through. And if they do enough without him, then getting him back is like the cherry on top.
2: I'd say Lindsay Smith will probably play 13 role, but we'll wait later on in our Teamless Tuesdays. We'll find that out.
0: Big game for them this weekend, Roosters. Now, I want to get both your thoughts on this. We probably should have done this yesterday. Corey Horsburgh, Ricky Stewart's come out and said, like, I had 16 players out there busting their ass, and Corey Horsburgh virtually blew it for them against Newcastle. There's always been this year this talk of Corey Horsburgh's not going to be at Canberra next year anyway. Do you think he's got one foot out the door?
2: I think he does, yeah.
3: They've been butting heads for a while now.
2: Yes, and this didn't help on the weekend, the fact that he gave away a penalty. The Raiders could have taken the 2 points. The penalty went against them, and then the Knights went down the other end and scored a try. So it could have been different. It may not have been, but to give away a penalty there when they could have leveled
3: it. But do you think it was warranted what he said in the press conference to the media? Well, I think I think that
2: the frustration has come out.
3: Could it not have been said post-game in the sheds?
2: Well, sure, it could have been, but do I care that he said it in the presser? Not really, no. Because so I could see his frustration. And as a Raiders supporter, if I was to support the Raiders, I would see that frustration as well.
3: But it also, like, yes, at that time, it's very influential, but there's a whole 80 minutes.
2: I know there's other players that are involved in the loss as well.
3: Yeah,
2: I get that. But I think that, and I'm not 100% sure on this, but I'm sure that conversation about keeping yourself cool and under pressure has been mentioned before.
3: Yes, but it's to say that in a press conference for everybody else to see, and then it's like you don't talk about your.
2: You know what? If a coach told me that, I'd cop it on the chin because that's the game regulated.
3: But then if they're putting it in a saying it to the media in a press conference, it's a little bit different.
2: It wouldn't have bothered me. You know what? I'd own it. I gave away a penalty when I shouldn't have.
0: Yeah,
2: for something silly that we know the rule about. I'd own it. I deserve that.
0: Guys, what about this crap about third playing fourth now and like in finals time, third place fourth? I mean, you either win the comp or you don't.
2: Yeah.
3: So they want to do a Saturday, like put something on for the Saturday night and
0: as
3: play
0: I understand,
3: a third v
0: yes,
3: fourth.
0: Yeah.
3: Sorry, it's not the Olympics. You don't get a bronze medal for coming third. Nobody cares. If you're not first, you're last.
0: Yes.
3: No one even remembers who came second.
0: Mm.
2: Yeah,
3: I would actually prefer to see Spoon Bowl on the Saturday night.
0: Yeah, right. I mean, if the comp's over, let them go to Mad Monday.
2: I've never faked an injury in all my life. And but if I had to play in that, I'd have both hamstrings well off the bone.
0: All right.
2: I'd injure myself. I would go home and hit myself with a sledgehammer in both ankles.
3: Oh, Jesus. Yeah, you are
0: just
3: so
0: to get
3: extra.
0: Out of, just to get, yeah, like remember MG,
3: so dramatic.
0: MG told us a story one day to get out of training. He smashed the car
2: smashed
0: on the way.
2: Smashed his car on the way to training.
3: Are you serious?
0: Yeah,
2: you rear-ended someone on
0: road. Now, I like
2: crashed his car as well.
0: You know what I like, guys? The Saturday, the grand final setup where we have the winners of the Q Cup play the New South Wales Rugby League. Mm-hmm. Then we have the NRLW. Then we have the grand final. Mm. It's a perfect setup. And they're talking about a standalone day for the NRLW grand final.
3: Look,
0: don't like that either.
3: I like playing on grand final day. I think the spectacle of and being a part of the atmosphere on grand final day is
2: on
3: so
2: the,
3: special.
2: On the Sunday.
3: On the Sunday. Yep. I love that. Like, it's where the game comes together. It finishes there and then. But, I mean, having it on another day, I think it's a win-win. Whether they want to move the NRLW to a obviously not this year, it's too late in the piece, but you could get a great crowd, at a smaller venue than a core that are people there supporting two NRLW teams rather than people that go early to watch the men's NRL grand final.
2: So Millhouse, grand final for the NRLW, standalone. Okay. I know there's no other rugby league on that day.
3: For the Saturday,
2: yeah. I'll say. What if 3,000 people turned up? Would that be disappointing for you as a player?
3: If there was only, they would have to do the numbers
2: but
3: and see if
2: there's
3: people
2: no footy on TV.
3: Yeah.
2: The numbers that would watch it.
3: I would prefer.
2: At home.
0: Yes. Good point.
3: But if there's only 3,000 that turned up to a grand final, then that's don't do it.
0: All right, guys.
2: I'm not saying it would.
0: Let's leave that there because.
2: Just if.
3: Hopefully more like Origin.
2: I think
0: A very dear friend of mine, another veteran of the industry, the lovely Sonia Kruger, is going to join us in about 10, 15 minutes. So I don't want to hold her up. I don't want to hold her up. But we'll get to Sonia Kruger. I'll get to her very shortly. Right now, this is the Foo Fighters on Triple M.

0: Triple M, this is the Rush Hour, Maroon, Millie and Hindy, and you can call us anytime on 133353. It's a special day today. It's a special night, as you two know. Census.
1: Is it special?
0: It's census night.
2: I've already done mine.
0: We've done ours.
1: Of course you have.
0: Yeah. Have you done yours, Hindy?
1: Nah.
0: Why haven't you done it?
2: He'll do it for you.
1: No. I'll go home and do it tonight. Mm. Well, it only really starts tonight, doesn't it?
2: You can do it early. It's just about tonight.
1: You would have done it early. You would have been at school. You would have done your projects early.
0: Miss.
1: You would have finished your homework on Monday night.
0: Yeah, Mears. They haven't done their census yet.
2: I used to be like that. I only did the census because Mum actually started it off.
0: Yes. God love your mum. Tonight is census night. Right now, we found this funny stat over the years with the census. And remember to do it because you'll get fined if you don't. Since 2001, tens of thousands of Aussies have written their religion down as Jedi in the census.
2: What's Jedi?
0: Jedi is like a Star Wars Empire Strike. I mean, I'm not a big Star Wars guy.
1: Off Star Wars.
0: Mm. Are you into that at all?
1: Not really, but I know a few. I've watched enough of them. Yeah.
2: So if it's your religion, what would that mean?
0: Yeah, well, I'm going to tell you that right now.
2: Oh, okay, sorry.
1: This is the gist.
0: So there was an email that went around claiming if more than 8,000 people wrote Jedi, they'd have to make that legally recognise that as a religion. I am not a Catholic or a Church of England. I am a Jedi.
1: Which they can't make that legal, regardless of how many people say yes.
0: This is all nonsense. Mm. In the Star Wars franchise, being a Jedi means acting as a selfless guardian of peace and justice. A Jedi is attuned to the light side of the Force, using their abilities for defense and knowledge rather than attack.
1: Mm-hmm.
0: They follow a strict code focused on calmness, discipline, and letting go of fear and anger. You could never be a Jedi, Mildred.
2: Well, I think after you said all of that, I said, I wish I could redo the census and put myself as a Jedi.
0: Could you let go of fear and anger?
2: I already do that. I do that every day.
0: Of anger?
2: Every day. Okay. You couldn't.
0: Calmness. Could you be calm?
2: I'm always calm and I've got an attitude of gratitude. I'm like,
0: giddy up.
1: I can't be calm.
0: No.
1: I can't. Shush. No way.
2: So you couldn't
1: be a Jedi.
2: I'm
1: already getting rolled up about getting home, finding shoes and...
0: And it's not even happened yet.
2: That's like humor and when you, what's for dinner?
0: Listen, what I'm going to do, but when we get out past this census business, this Jedi business, I'm going to help you both out. I'm going to become your mentor, both of you, okay? Take you under my wing, two idiots. Now, I don't think there will be a Jedi out there. I don't think there's a Jedi listening.
1: Is that what we're asking for?
0: Yes. Are you a Jedi? I don't think anyone will call in.
1: Do you know Yoda?
0: Do you know Yoda? Jabba the Hutt.
2: I've never seen Star Wars. I should probably watch it.
1: I reckon there would be, because remember we asked... If anyone had died before,
0: come back to life.
1: We got callers.
0: Yeah. Okay. We did. We got an outstanding caller.
1: But I'm just saying it's a bit out there. Mm. Like people called up about what color is your cat?
0: Yeah.
2: What color is this? Does this cat sound? Well, we've already got callers coming through right now. 133353.
0: Yeah.
2: Are you a Jedi?
0: Yes, indeed. And a great prize just for getting on. We might be able to sort you out with tickets to see Paul Kelly live in King's Cross at the Potts Point Hotel. And remember, Paul Kelly's 70, the deluxe edition, you can pre-order now. Mm. I don't think we've got any Jedis in Sydney, New South Wales.
1: Call in, guys.
0: 133353, Triple M.
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6: 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Check in your M's, the M4 motorway building westbound coming towards Burnett Street after an earlier crash we've seen delays. M2 underpace westbound from Lane Cove Tunnel all the way through to Balking Hills, Windsor Road. Take back dinner time with HelloFresh. 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

0: Triple M, this is the Rush Hour. Very shortly, our friend, or my friend, Sonia Kruger, pops in for a chat to talk about a few things that are happening among the Channel 7 stable.
1: I can't wait.
0: Among the Channel 7 stable, where I do a few bits and pieces.
1: I do. You are a little red.
0: What?
1: Your shirt's a little bit
0: unbuttoned. No, my shirt's more done up than ever, actually.
1: You get flustered
0: because I didn't
1: veet.
0: I didn't get to veet. If I would have veeted, I would have. But I like to veet, as you know.
2: Quite a hairy little man, aren't you?
0: I am a little. I mean, I've got to practically bathe in the veet these days. Have a veet spray tan. 133353. We're asking, is anybody actually a Jedi? Because this is all because people put on their census that they're a Jedi.
1: As a religion.
0: Yeah, this is. This is.

0: gone bunter. So we just took two of the main ones. 133353.
1: Righto, Jesse. Are you a Jedi?
2: Hey there. I'm as close to a Jedi as you'll get.
0: Why?
3: How so?
2: Well, I love Star Wars for a start, but I've actually trained at a Jedi training school.
3: You have not?
2: I have.
3: Are you serious? Where?
2: So down on the Central Coast, it was the Sons of Obi-Wan Lightsaber Academy.
0: My God.
3: Wow.
1: Jesse, so many questions for you here. Yeah. Is there a Obi-Wan there? Like, who is the Obi-Wan, which was obviously Luke Skywalker's first mentor?
2: So the mentor there, the main mentor and owner, goes by Luke Master Boyden Yoda.
0: Uh-huh. Oh, wow. As you do.
1: Yes.
0: As you
1: do. Is there a Jabba the Hutt there at all?
2: I could probably identify as Jabba the Hutt these days.
1: Oh, I see. I see. And Jesse, do you have your own lightsaber? Have you qualified to own a saber?
2: I do have my own lightsaber. Not as fancy as the ones they use there, but I do.
3: So on the census, do you put that you are Jedi, even though you are legit a Jedi? Do you put it on the census?
2: Well, I do put it on the census, and I know some people say don't, but I don't identify with any other religion, and I lack the peace and mindfulness of being a Jedi and all the, discipline that comes with it. So yeah. Why not?
1: Right. And now Jesse, do you do role playing? Is there role playing? Like, do you get together and have sword fights and all that sort of stuff?
2: Yeah. So it's theater combat, and instead of using like swords and things like that, it's all based on Star Wars Jedi moves during battle.
3: And do you dress up?
2: And you can do spins and tricks.
0: Mm-hmm.
2: Oh. We can dress up if there's a lot of conventions on, like Supernova or something.
3: Oh.
2: Get into the gear. Most of people have their own custom lightsabers.
3: Mm. Wow. What does that entail?
2: So you can pick your color. You can pick the lever that you use in it, different symbols that you want on it.
1: Is there anyone that dresses... Is anyone dress it like Darth Vader? Is there a Darth Vader, the bad guy?
2: There's always a Darth Vader.
0: Mm, okay, thank you, Jess.
1: This is very interesting.
0: It is.
3: Yeah, we've also got Paul here, Paul from Paddo. Paul, do you identify as a Jedi?
4: I do, but my God, that woman. I think I found my soulmate.
1: Yes. Oh, there we go.
4: Is she married?
1: Well, we'll
3: we
1: find
3: can go
1: that
3: back.
1: Out.
3: We've got her number. It's 04. No.
1: No. It's Jesse. Jesse, you're still there. Hang on, Jesse.
2: Yeah.
4: I'm getting rid of the wife, mate.
0: Yeah.
1: Oh, you're so.
0: I think we've gone. You're both on now if you want to get
1: to know each other.
2: We can live our best nerd life together.
4: I'm a closet one, but my God, I didn't know it was so involved. But yeah, look, religion, 100%. Love it. I mean, yeah, for years we've been putting it every time they bring this silly, pointless census thing out. I've been putting it down, but since my girls have got older and they're a bit more straighter than I am, they won't let me include them. But look, yeah, I've got lifesavers at home. Master Luke is my hero. Oh my God, Star Wars is just the best, mate. And yeah, it's our only religion. Only religion.
1: Paul, what color is your saber?
4: It used to be working quite a lot.
0: Yeah, it's a fleshy colour.
4: I'm 63 now, mate. I'm lucky if I can find it.
1: You got to stick some new batteries in it.
3: Yeah. Right. Honestly, I feel like we've almost got to give them both the tickets. Like, can they go together?
0: Well, I don't know if they can
1: Paul's
0: both together.
1: Married, but anyway.
0: But let's give you both, guys, because that was excellent.
1: It was.
0: Paul Kelly Live, King's Cross at the Potts Point Hotel. Paul Kelly's 70, the deluxe edition, pre-order now. Jesse and Paul, great sports, both Jedis. Don't forget to do your census tonight or you will get fined.
3: $364 every day that you don't.
0: Now I'm bristling up because she's in the foyer.
3: Oh,
0: Sonia
3: God.
0: Kruger. Sonia she's... Kruger National Park is here in the building. We'll get her on air straight after Blind Melon at Triple M.

0: Triple M's Rush Hour with Maroon, Millie and Hindy. We've got another edition of the Elliots coming up shortly. But in short, Millie might have missed Gigi's first steps because she was on the Central Coast in the rain playing against Parramatta. But we'll talk more about that.
1: Most of us met our next guest as Tina Sparkle from Strictly Ballroom.

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1: Sonia Kruger.
0: Sonia Kruger.
2: Well, what an honour it is to have Sonia Kruger in the studio. I mean, you know, I've still got my DVD and kept my DVD player so I could watch you being Tina Sparkle. It's just great memories.
3: You kept your DVD player.
2: Just so I could watch that, yes.
3: Yeah. Oh, that's so sweet. Mm. That is very sweet. You know, Elton John, I sound like Richard Marx, name dropping now, but I did have to interview Elton John once. And he told me that he called his hairdresser Tina Sparkle.
2: Oh.
4: No way.
3: Yeah, because he was, I think he just liked the movie and he liked the name, which was kind of random.
4: That is the ultimate name drop, isn't
3: random
4: it?
3: Random fact.
4: And claim to fame. I love that.
3: That is very Richard Marx of me to do that.
1: Was that where it all started for you, Tina Sparkle?
3: Yeah, kind of was actually, Heine. Yeah. And I think after that, I ended up on Wonderworld. Do you remember Welcome to
2: Simon Townsend.
3: Yeah.
1: What was the dog called?
2: Woodrow.
1: Yes. What was he?
2: A bloodhound. Yeah.
3: Right. Mm. Yeah. This was our jam, right?
4: Wow.
3: And I think it was mostly uni students who would watch Wonderworld. But it was
4: how old were you at the time doing this?
3: Early 20s.
4: Yeah.
3: And it was the first magazine show on TV.
4: Yeah.
3: And really you'd get sent out with no budget, just like you and a camera guy, and you'd have to come back with a story.
4: Did you always have the passion and you knew you wanted to do this for a career?
3: You know what? I think I just liked having fun and I was a middle child. So I felt like I needed attention.
4: Yeah.
3: You know, like the eldest.
4: I can relate.
3: Got it naturally.
4: Yeah.
3: Are you a middle child?
4: No, but my sister is and she never got attention.
3: Right. You are?
1: Middle
3: she
1: child.
3: Started you know what we do, honey? We excel.
1: We do.
3: We
1: and it shows in my family. Yes.
3: Right. Does it? Yeah.
1: Yes. Well, you look at my brother. He's a dairy farmer.
3: Yeah.
1: And my sister's there.
2: Well, your brother's not okay.
3: Yeah, no, my brother's, he's a bit of a loser. He's not, he's hilarious. But I did feel like I needed attention and I think maybe that's what happened. I just kind of gravitated towards that career.
4: Yeah.
1: Now, you spoke about Richard Marx.
3: Yes.
1: So is this the 10th season you've hosted The Voice?
3: I was trying to work it out. I think it might be the 11th.
1: 11th.
3: Wow. I think it might be the 11th, yeah.
1: How is Richard compared to, let's say, other special guests, other hosts.
3: Other coaches, other super coaches.
1: Yeah.
3: Superstar coaches. He is really quite funny. You know, he'll bust into a song. What was that song that he did? It was a really famous Richard Marx song.
2: My mother came to
3: Hazard.
2: Hazard.
3: So he's singing Hazard in the commercial break, right? And everybody's like,
4: getting into it.
3: And they're clapping along and this is amazing. And I went up to him afterwards. I was like, man, that was unbelievable.
4: Yeah.
3: Like, I feel like to witness that was, and he said, Sonia, nothing gets a crowd going like a song about a girl who got murdered by a river. And I was like, oh my God, that's what that song's about.
1: Yeah. That makes you think, doesn't it?
4: Mm. Wow.
2: I swear I left her by the river.
3: That's it.
2: Yeah.
3: And
1: safe and sound.
3: It was quite dark, but at the same time, he's very funny, you know.
4: Yeah.
3: So, yeah, he's hilarious.
4: Well, what's it been like? You've done 11 seasons. Have you had a favourite season so far? And what makes it so unique? You've obviously got so many
3: stories.
4: Yes.
3: Many stories.
4: People of different ages.
3: Might have to wait for the book.
4: Yeah.
3: Well, I'm loving this series because we have Tones and I as our secret fifth coach. And I do love a twist in a television show. I love a secret.
4: Yep.
3: I love anything that I'm in on that everybody else in the audience is in on, but certain people aren't in on.
4: Yep.
3: And so the coaches are not in on this. They don't know about this.
4: Yep.
3: When they find out about it, it's quite interesting.
2: A big time of year. Logie's on again this Sunday. But you would meet some tossers in there, wouldn't you? I mean, after all these years, you'd be going, oh, here we go again.
3: Do you know what the worst thing is? It's when you get people confused. You know, like for me, sometimes if I see people out of context, I get confused about who they are.
4: Or if you say, like, nice to meet you, and they say, we've met before, pretty much like when you met Maroon just before.
2: Well, we've met years
4: Maroon
2: ago.
4: Said.
3: I forgot. Remind me.
4: He practically raised you.
3: Right.
1: Yes. Sorry.
2: It'll come to you,
1: Sonia.
2: It'll come to you.
3: You discovered me, didn't you?
2: I did, yeah.
4: Have you noticed he's wearing his special shirt today? Because he knew that obviously we were interviewing you. And he's got a few buttons undone, a few too many.
2: Well, I've got more done up than usual, in my own defence.
1: He's a sleaze bag.
3: You know what this look says to me? It says, it says affordable. that's not my line. That's actually Dame Edna Everidge said that.
4: Oh, well, it's very fitting.
5: Yeah.
4: It's very fitting. But, and you look not affordable. You look incredible.
3: I came
4: I will say.
3: Wrapped in black leather.
4: You look great. Oh. Wow.
1: Well.
2: The Voice continues 7:30 Monday, Tuesday on 7 and 7 Plus. Sonia, you're welcome back in here anytime.
3: Oh,
2: if you just want to pop in,
4: if you want to
2: we'll
4: come
2: stop
4: when,
2: everything.
4: And when Anthony's not here, yeah, then just let us
2: of
4: know.
2: Of course.
4: And
2: I'll buy a new one. Love you to see you. This is the Triple M Rush Hour. Up next, the Elliots on Triple M.
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8: 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Traffic for the M5 motorway held up at the River Road westbound. Slow for the M2 westbound North Rocks. Zetland for the ED, an overhyped vehicle approaching the Dacey Todman Tunnel. Affecting northbound lane, queues of traffic building up. Unclear for crash, Princess Highway southbound. 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
2: All right, it's time. Well, very shortly we will be doing the NRL news. Who's in, who's out? There's not a lot of big games this weekend, but the big games are big. So just keep an eye on Triple M because we'll have it on Triple M or Listener.

0: We love to know what's going on in the Elliott household. I was always watch you play for the Roosters in the NRLW. I can't help but think that you are maybe just one step slower since you had the bub, but that's okay. You're playing in the middle there and it doesn't...
1: I'm not going to lie. I do feel slower.
0: Do you really?
1: Like, I've never been fast though. You know, my dad's always said to me, mm-hmm. this is my dad, like, all the time. You know what, Milo? That's what he calls me. You're not that fast. And you're not that skillful, like, yeah, but you work hard.
0: Well, that's
2: what
0: a
2: you want. That's what you want.
1: That's yeah. So thanks, Dad. He's always you know. He's never.
2: Mm. He's a realist.
0: Well, he was a good hard worker, wasn't he?
1: He's a hard worker. Yeah.
0: Now, what's going on in your joint?
1: Now, look, I was up on the Central Coast playing footy on the weekend.
2: Mm. Scored a try, by the way, off the nudie run.
1: You did say. You did say as we had our last show together. You said, for God's sakes, go out and score a try. I said, yeah, I've been waiting to play Para, your team. Okay. Anyway, so I was playing footy. What happens? Gigi takes the first steps.
0: Yes, yes. You know, get those moments back.
1: Without me there. Adam's there. I know you guys don't care because you don't. You're not a mother.
2: No, we do understand.
1: You're not mothers.
2: We're fathers, though.
1: Yeah, but you did win. You go, well, who cares? She's going to take more. That's what you said out there.
2: But also, too, you could have been at work at a job, and she would have taken.
1: I
2: her
1: was
2: first
1: at work.
2: Steps. That's what I mean. But you can't. These things happen in life.
1: Mm. Well,
2: you're going to miss out on a lot
1: of things.
2: You know
1: what? Actually, my mum, who bless my mum, she is pretty. Gigi's probably going to start calling her mum because my mum's more home more than I am. But she sent me a video of Gigi walking. I started crying, and I said, "Could you just lied?
2: Yeah,
1: you know."
2: I get that.
1: And then I could have been the one that discovered it when I got home.
0: Do you think that Shelley, your mum, was being a bit passive aggressive and saying to you in a roundabout way, if you were here, you would have seen this? Instead of like it's 4 degrees and the bloody Central Coast and you're there beating Parramatta 400-0.
1: Well, there's 12 people in the stands, including staff.
2: Would you have known? I can't remember my kids' first steps.
1: You can't?
0: Nah. No. For all I know, they haven't taken it yet.
2: that's it.
1: I'm sure Bonnie and I'm sure Miss Portugal would know.
0: They'd know.
2: Oh,
0: yeah,
2: I don't know.
1: Oh, well, you've probably had a few too many head knocks, and Maroon was tapped out.
2: She was at work as well. Like, you're going to see, you know, as long as you see birthdays and walking, first word, it'll be dad or dada.
1: There it is. She said dad, and she's walked for Nan and for dad, and now she has.
0: Well,
1: me
0: and Hindy, have been saying to you, it is time to be in here with us every day. Mm. You've achieved everything you can
1: like
0: in the NRL.
1: I said, if Hindy had have shared a little bit of, you know,
0: I know what you're saying.
1: Yeah, like I
0: of the salary cap
1: because this at the moment
2: we're getting off topic here. What else is happening in the?
1: Yeah, areas? Well, Adam's back playing footy,
2: playing very
1: which
2: well,
1: which is very nice. He's back. But playing back row, actually, he got named. He got told he wouldn't be back for the whole season, and he came back within 8 weeks, which is incredible. So proud, very proud of him. But he said Wayne's putting me on the left edge, starting left edge, and I said, "Babe, when was the last time you played second row?" I said, "Have you done any reps there?" He said, "No." And it's 2021, last time you played on edge.
0: Wow.
1: You would know what it
2: is.
1: It's very
2: so
1: different.
2: Edge is so much easier than the middle.
1: Oh, you reckon?
2: Physically, yes.
1: Okay.
2: Because you can have a breather on the edge.
1: Yeah.
2: Edge back row, you can have a breather. You might not even touch the ball for a few sets.
1: Very true.
2: Yes, but if you're stuck in the middle.
1: Why was he whinging about that?
2: Yeah, exactly. That's what I don't get.
1: I think maybe because it was.
2: Maybe it was his whole
1: hitting. He said the first half was great. Second half, when Parra came back and nearly won.
0: Yeah.
1: It was a different story.
0: All right. Well, it's great to see that everything is going on well at your house.
1: Yes.
0: We look forward to when you can spend more time in here with us.
1: Mm.
0: But we love the Elliots and we love the update. We love the NRL. We're going to talk more NRL shortly and maybe give somebody the chance to win the BT50 from Rockdale Mazda. Yes, it's Beau Ryan's car, Triple M.
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5: 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Traffic for the M5 motorway held up at the River Road westbound. Slow for the M2 westbound North Rocks. Zetlin for the ED, an overhyped vehicle approaching the Dacey Todman Tunnel, affecting a northbound lane. Queues of traffic building up. 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
2: Hello, Mark Ferguson with your news headlines. Federal police have raided dozens of service stations across the country. Discount fuel giant Metro Petroleum is at the centre of the investigation as police crack down on the sale of illicit tobacco and vapes. The efforts of two police officers have been praised after the dramatic taser arrest of a man allegedly carrying a backpack full of weapons right in the heart of Burwood. New details on a security scare for the US President. Donald Trump had to be snuck off an Air Force One flight and onto a decoy jet using a catering truck due to fears of an assassination attempt by Iran. Australia is preparing to roll out vaccines to combat the deadly bird flu. The first will be administered within days, starting with our most vulnerable native species. And one of Sydney's oldest theatres, the Marion Street Theatre at Killara, has been spared from the wrecking ball after actors staged a protest.
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4: Good afternoon, I'm Matt White. James Tedesco has been named to return for the Roosters in Thursday night's Round 24 opener against the Panthers. Penrith fullback Dylan Edwards has been named as a reserve. Manly are still without Tom Trbojevic, with their slim finals hopes on the line against the Dolphins on Friday. And encouraging signs at the Rabbitohs. Latrell Mitchell back at training as he recovers from a string of injuries. But Mitchell won't play against the Bulldogs on Friday.
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2: Sydney's weather, sunny this afternoon, dropping to 10 degrees overnight. Partly cloudy tomorrow, a top of 20 in the city, 19 at Parramatta and Bondi. For Sydney's best news, sport and weather, watch 7 News tonight at 6 on 7 and streaming on 7 Plus.
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32: Hello everybody, welcome back to Hour 2 of the Triple M Rush Hour. And of course, that we're giving away Bo Ryan's car, Mazda BT50, 4x2, Rockdale Mazdas, where you get them from. Awesome. Really good car. Yeah. Actually, Heidi, I was thinking at the time we went to Burrawa, you had the BT50. I think.
33: Yes,
32: I did. BT50 for a while,
33: didn't
32: you?
33: Instead of BT50,
32: it was a cracking good car. 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That's Bo, BEAU. Then each day we'll be calling out three names, so we put 30 minutes on the clock. The first person to call us back will win a key and be invited to our final event. If your key opens the BT50, get yourself in, baby. You are a BT50.
33: Got to get in there first.
32: Yeah.
33: First in, best dress. Yes. We've got three names, Milhouse.
34: Three names. We've got them here. You're in.
33: Yep. Shannon Delavadva from North Kellyville, Travis Jolly from North Manly, and Wade Dennis from Oran Park. Yes. What are they, Millie?
34: That is Shannon Delavadva, Travis Jolly, and Wade Dennis. You've got 30 minutes. Your time starts now, and you need to give us a call, 1-333-53.
32: Isn't it Delavadova? Wasn't that a name, Delavadova? Delavadova. Anyway, Shannon, you know who you are. You're the only one in North Kellyville. Travis Jolly, Wade Dennis. Get on the phone, 1-333-53. 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

0: This is the Triple M Rush Hour Maroon, Millie and Hindy. Thanks to Penrite Oil, now proudly wearing the Australian-made logo. You've got to achieve that, you know, Australian-made accreditation.
1: Yeah, it's not it's not easy, but they've done it. You'll pull on the Australia, the green and gold, at the end of the Emil House.
2: Well, hopefully.
1: For the World Cup.
2: Hopefully, that would be nice.
1: Mm.
2: Hopefully,
1: League
2: we've
1: World
2: got
1: Cup.
2: A little Penrite Oil on there as well.
1: Like the North Sydney Bears.
2: Yes.
1: Oh, sorry, not the North Sydney Bears. I should say the Perth Bears.
2: Perth Bears.
3: Yes.
2: Where is the logo situated? It's on the back.
1: Back of jersey.
2: Back of jersey.
1: Big back of jersey.
2: Penrite. I love that.
1: Straight across the shoulders.
2: Like I said, they're my new fifth favourite team.
3: Yeah. Who? Penrite or the Bears?
2: The Bears because of Penrite.
3: Beautiful. 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
1: I heard they get coolant greases as well.
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3: Yeah.
1: Power steering suspension fluids.
3: All that stuff.
1: Automatic transmission fluids.
3: Yes.
1: Heavy duty and drivetrain engine oils.
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3: 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It's the cool factor.
2: Yeah.
3: Penrite Oil now proudly wearing the Australian-made logo, 100 years.
4: Still driven.

0: Okay, let's have a look at these. See, some big games on the weekend. They're not all big games, but the ones that are big are big. And this one's, of course, Thursday night, Panthers-Roosters. We know that Dylan Edwards has been missing for a while, and he still is. But now Penrith missing Yeo up against the Roosters. I think, Millie, we're going to see the Roosters in the grand final this year.
1: I really think we are too. They have been very consistent. Teddy's back this week as well, but they've been doing well enough without him.
0: But yeah.
2: But big in though, Teddy. Big massive in. Lindsay Smith goes to 13 to replace Isaiah Yeo for the
1: and
2: Panthers.
1: And that's like a massive in for the Chooks and a massive out for the Penrith.
2: And
1: so
2: Spencer Lenu starting at 10 and keeps Lindsay Collins on the bench.
1: Yeah, and against his old team. So it'll be a good one.
2: This will
1: Thursday
2: be an absolute
1: night.
2: Belter.
1: This is game of the round.
2: Yeah. 100%. Yes. Yep. Everyone eyes on this one.
0: Live on Triple M. This one is the must win of the round. This one,
1: yes.
0: These two teams have got to win because you throw Cowboys in the mix here. Doggies and Souths.
1: I know.
0: Now, Doggies are 2 points behind Souths.
1: They are, yeah.
0: But they've both got to win this game. It'll be big crowd, Coors Stadium.
2: Campbell Graham's back.
0: Yep.
2: No Jai Gray starting.
1: Adam Elliott. Back row.
0: The great Adam Elliott.
2: Outstanding game last week, Milhouse, the other half.
1: Look, their first half, impeccable.
0: Like, he is so underrated, your
1: bloke. Second half, what happened?
0: Where is your a little bit overrated? He's massively underrated, Adam Elliott. I'll just say
1: I'll
0: that.
1: Take that.
2: Obviously,
1: yeah.
2: No Satili Tupanua. He's
1: yeah,
2: got,
1: that's
2: apparently
1: a massive
2: gone for the
1: out.
2: Season.
1: Yep. Hemi again. Yep. Look, both teams, obviously, last week, the Bunnies, they just got away with
0: they
1: the win.
0: They did. I just had a bad feeling about
1: God,
0: all
1: that. Second half, that was stressful. But and then you look at the Doggies and the Roosters. The Dogs just got pipped. So it's a big game this week.
2: Are you worried? You sound a bit worried,
1: no,
2: you two.
1: I just.
2: You sound a little bit worried.
0: I'm worried. I'm a Souths. Because like the Dogs, they nearly beat the Roosters. And I think at the moment, in many ways, the Roosters are the benchmark.
1: Yeah, but sometimes it's just where we are. And like, look what happened to Penrith. They didn't even on the weekend, you know? Like, it's just the comp's a bit weird at the moment.
0: But knowing even more so that for the Doggies.
1: Sorry, last week, I know this is not the Teamless Tuesday, but Dragons beating the Sharks?
0: Yeah, like, I know.
1: What's going on?
2: Well,
1: I know
2: some
1: you've
2: of
1: backed,
2: us knew about it.
1: I know you've backed Dragons every week. You have. For 25 rounds, you've backed the Dragons, and you've been successful three times.
2: Yes, but this is a massive game for the Dragons, isn't it?
1: Yeah, well, to not get the spoon.
2: Well, there's 8 points up for grabs still for
1: Why
2: the remainder of the year,
1: always
2: isn't there?
1: The best, yeah, but, like, spoon bowl games at the end of the year. Well, comes down to the last game.
2: Well, I'm hoping this is – I'm going for the Dragons again, obviously.
0: The Dragons aren't going to win four games.
2: Well, there's eight points left, right? The Dragons are sitting at last on 12 points. The Tigers are on
1: buys.
2: The Tigers are on 14th on 20 points.
0: Well,
2: so there's still a possibility, but in saying that, the Dragons for and against is way worse than the Tigers.
1: Well, who have they got to finish?
2: I don't know who.
0: Whoever they are, they're not going to beat them. So don't worry.
2: But wouldn't it be great to see if it goes down to the last game to
1: I
2: see?
1: I would love that. It's great for the game. It really
2: Here's
1: is.
2: One for you. I know this is getting away from our Teamless Tuesday, but if you both finish on the same competition points, but your for and against is different, do you still get the spoon?
1: Yes. It goes right down to the wire of for and against.
2: Well, I suppose for and against makes you into the eight, gets you into the eight.
1: Yeah.
2: So I suppose it gives you the spoon.
0: Dragons have Dogs, Manly. They could win them all. They've got Manly and Parra in there.
1: Oh.
2: And who do the Tigers have?
0: And let me just, we'll just talk quickly. Put on some thing music.
2: That's Blue Oyster Bar.
1: Lockie probably actually knows our
2: But this is this is radio. We have to talk on radio.
0: Yeah.
1: Well, we
2: so
1: do.
2: When Maroon's
1: well,
2: not talking,
1: to
2: we've got to say
1: him.
2: Something. Here we go.
0: Oh, now I'll show you who's
1: in. Maroon, it doesn't take you that long. You're on the app.
0: Now here, hang on. The Tigers have the Dragons, then the Roosters, then the Cowboys and Penrith. So they're going to lose all those games.
1: They're definitely losing two, let's be real.
0: Anyway, we got a bit lost in all that, but it's our rugby league and we love it. This is the Triple M Rush Hour. More to come.

0: 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You can call us anytime on 1-333-53 and, of course, follow us on our socials at Rush Hour Triple M. Hindy, you told us a story off air that we should... well, I don't know. Would you like to share
1: it? Well, yes. It came from the fact that Louisa from Lou and Judge, mm-hmm. from 2 to 4, yeah. she's off air at the moment because she had her wisdom teeth pulled out.
2: You've been filling in.
1: I've been filling in a little bit there.
2: Get it?
1: So she's been off air. She hasn't been in for like a few days, obviously, because she's had her wisdom teeth removed. Four teeth, all done at once. And we thought, I was thinking to myself, how have you lost your teeth before? And then I thought, my brother actually didn't lose a teeth.
3: Lose
4: a tooth.
1: He ended up with a tooth in his forehead.
4: Right.
1: So he didn't actually lose a tooth. He found
2: somebody
1: a tooth.
2: Somebody else lost their
1: tooth. So he was playing footy. He made a tackle, but he drove his head into another opposition player's mouth. And the tooth snapped off in his forehead. Didn't think anything of it.
2: Like
1: didn't
2: a
1: know,
2: bottom tooth.
1: Didn't know.
2: Mouth
1: it, split his, it split his, my brother's head open. They didn't know the tooth was in there until several days later, where his face blew up like the Elephant Man.
2: Of course.
1: He had a huge, big infection in his face. And I thought, how have you lost a tooth?
2: That's wild.
0: Getting back to this one, how did he and your brother, who was he playing for? Was he still playing for Robbo?
1: No, he was at Parramatta. He was at Parramatta. I'm sure, I think it was against the Sharks. That he was, and I'm not sure who the player was, but he's driven him. And we used to have a lot of head-on-head contact back in the day. And what you'd do is you would use your head to drive it into the opposition player's face if you drove them back and to really hurt them. But the tooth had actually snapped off and gone into my brother's forehead.
2: Yuck.
1: And the human mouth has more germs in it than the dog's mouth does, so therefore
2: infected.
1: Blew his up. His eyes both eyes shut.
2: Oh.
1: They had to go to hospital and get it all cleaned out. But there was a tooth in there.
0: What did they do with the tooth when they got it out?
1: I think the tooth fairy got it for all the kids listening. He put it under his pillow. He got a couple of bucks for it. But there we go. I thought, how'd you lose your teeth?
2: Well, I've had a similar, but she didn't lose it. It just went dead. I was playing against the Dragons, Jess Surgis. Her tooth slit, went into my eyebrow, but she didn't lose it. It just went dead and she needed to get root canal and my eyebrow was a massive split through it. It was,
1: My young bloke's busted both his teeth out on the trampoline.
2: No.
1: Snapped them off, clean off, bang.
2: Oh.
1: Yeah, that was an ordeal.
4: Yeah.
2: Oh.
4: But speaking of.
2: Sorry, last one.
4: Yeah, go on.
2: My brother, my dad's a butcher and we had a butcher's hook downstairs, like home butcher kind thing. Sus. And my brother knocked his out, hitting the butcher's hook, like a big, anyway.
4: But speaking of a lot of people without any teeth, how is your school reunion coming along? Are we getting any further with that? Zing. Or have you still only got 8 people?
2: What did you want to talk about? Come on.
4: No, come on. I just want to know. Is anyone else? No.
2: I'll do that when we have a school reunion update.
0: Did you buy something chewy? You might have bitten into something and chipped your tooth that way.
1: You might have fallen off your pushy.
0: You might have got punched. Yeah. You might have headbutted someone similar to what your brother Ian did. Best caller will walk away with 4 tickets to Gold Class and a Maysim 365-day SIM plan. 1-333-53. Come on. Sydney's gone bunter for this one. How did you lose your tooth? There's those tickets to Gold Class, 365 a Maysim day SIM plan. How did you lose a tooth? 1-333-53. It's Triple M.
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8: 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Check in your REMs. Traffic for the M4 held up westbound and coming into Homebush, slow to the Prospect Highway. M7, M2 merge Bella Vista is slow with delays all the way back to Langcroft Tunnel. Whether you're moving, decluttering your home or office or heading overseas, let Storage King help you start your new chapter. Stuff it, live more, search Storage King today. 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

0: Triple M's Rush Hour, Maroon, Millie and Hindy and Queen, A Crazy Little Thing Called Love. We've asked the question, how did you lose a tooth? Four tickets to the Gold Class plus an Amaysim 365-day SIM plan. All different ways people have lost a tooth. Your brother, Ian Highmarsh, lost one.
1: He didn't lose one. He gained one.
0: He gained one
1: in his forehead.
0: Yeah.
1: Gave someone else's tooth in his forehead, got infected. His face blew up. Dentist. Had to go to hospital
2: You've
1: for a couple of days.
2: You've always been jealous of your brother, haven't you?
1: Always.
0: 1-3-3-5-3. Paula is there.
1: Paula, tell us, how'd you lose a tooth, Paula?
3: I was a teenager and I had all my clothes all through my wardrobe and I was trying to push the wardrobe door open and it rebounded back, hit me in the face. So I snapped half the tooth off then, and a couple of years later I was on a roller coaster ride and I headbutted the pole going around and lost it again.
2: Oh my God, headbutted the pole.
1: Same tooth, Paula?
3: Yeah, same tooth, front tooth.
2: So have you got a fake one there?
3: Yeah, they put a cap on it, but it keeps changing colour, so it's a little bit yellow, dead. But the other teeth are white. Yeah,
2: you might have to get a veneer.
0: Yeah, teeth are
1: feral.
0: Look, I tell you what, if you've got any problems, dental problems, go and see my nephew, Joe Cassie, probably the best dentist in Sydney.
2: You should start getting charged for all these plugs.
0: 1-3-3. Oh, you can
2: Matthew,
0: talk.
2: Matthew on the line. Matthew, how'd you lose your tooth?
4: Oh, I jumped into an hors d'oeuvre on my wedding day and, snapped it first thing just before all the photos.
0: An hors d'oeuvre.
1: An hors d'oeuvre. What was in the hors d'oeuvre?
4: You know those little croutons, biscuits?
2: Oh, that's fancy.
0: Must have been stale.
1: Was it a front tooth, Matthew?
0: Are you there, Matthew?
4: I'm here, yes.
2: Was it a front tooth?
4: Yeah, it was my main front tooth.
2: Oh, God.
1: Just the one.
0: You're a funny guy, Matthew. Thank you, Matthew. Honestly.
1: All right. You're right, Jeff.
2: The main one.
1: Jeff, how did you lose a tooth?
5: G'day. No, I've taken two of my kids' teeth out via a drone and a piece of string.
1: Oh, that's a good way to do it.
2: Oh, like the old slam the door, but we got drones.
1: Yep. Or on the dog's tail.
5: Mum ties the tooth onto the front tooth. It's got to be pretty wobbly because I don't want any kind of ricochet. And then the drone just goes straight up, filmed it straight down, and the tooth popped out.
0: Nice. See, those drones aren't just for the nude beach, you two. Thank you very much, Jeff.
2: Thanks, Jeff. We've got Steve here from Camden. Steve, how'd you lose your tooth?
6: Oh, hi. I was living over in London 26 years ago or something like that. And we've been out with the boys and all that, about 10 or 12 pints type of stuff. And we decided to get on some of those razor scooters. And I was the only one who found a rut in the pavement on the Strand. And my hands got caught in the bars and guts hit it. And I played into the pavement. And my teeth came through my top lip. And through my chin.
2: Oh, through the chin. Tell you what.
1: Steve.
6: And then I got up and blood absolutely pouring out of me and everyone, no, don't touch it because my top lip was actually hanging by a string.
2: Oh, yuck.
0: Ooh.
2: Have you ever recovered, Steve? And those razor scooters taking another victim.
0: Yeah, absolutely.
6: Horrible things. And then I had got rushed to hospital, to a university hospital over in London. And they couldn't put me under anaesthetic because I've had the drinks.
0: Well, what's the point of going to hospital if you can't have the anaesthetic?
6: Well, got to get the lip back on.
2: Put the lip back on.
0: Well, thank you, Steve. But look, guys, I want to say that I think Matthew, like, ruining his main tooth.
2: But poor Steve having the whole lip come out.
1: Steve smashed his whole face up.
0: Yeah. Okay. What
1: the
0: do you
1: got? Out with the boys. I'm going with Steve.
2: Yeah. Through the lip and the chin. Oh.
0: All right, also, Matt's was on his wedding day, but anyway, I'll go with you two because you two, majority rules.
1: Well, we like more pain, the better.
2: Yeah.
0: Steve from Camden, you have won yourself that amazing prize, tickets to Gold Class and the 365 Amaysim Day Sim Plan. Triple M.

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1: Yes, indeed. EasySigns.com.au did a lovely job on the wrap on that car. That car looks fantastic. Good people at Easy Signs. Now, we gave out three names: Shannon Delavadova, Travis Jolly, and Wade Dennis. One of them had to call through to get a key that might unlock Beau Ryan's Rockdale Mazda BT50. Who have we got, children?
2: Who do we have?
3: We've got Travis Jolly on the line. Travis, congratulations.
4: Oh, thanks, guys.
1: Yes, well done, Travis Jolly.
4: Thank you.
2: Right, Trav, do you drive a ute at the moment?
4: I'm driving my ute at the moment, yes.
2: What are you in the moment, Trav?
4: I've got an SS Commodore.
1: Oh, yeah. What model is it, Trav? What year? What?
4: 2014.
1: A VE, a VF. It's a VF.
3: What do you do for a quid, Travis?
4: I'm a bricklayer.
3: Oh, I love that. Hard-working bricky.
2: Do you throw your dog in there? You got a dog, Trav?
4: Yeah, I do.
2: I'm going to say Blue Heeler. Is it Blue Heeler?
3: No, it's not.
4: Close. Shelby.
2: Oh, close.
3: No, yeah, of course.
2: Brickies always have a dog.
1: Yeah, they do.
2: Do you get on the... Yeah. What time do you knock off to go to the pub? Because I know a lot of bricklayers will just knock off quite early.
4: 3 o'clock on the dot every day.
1: Yeah, oh, right.
2: That's late for my brickies. They're usually about 11 a.m. They knock off.
3: Have you ever laid a brick in your life, Nathan Hindmarsh?
2: I've laid several bricks in my life. Thank you very much.
1: Is that right?
2: I used to want to be a bricklayer.
1: Did you really?
2: Yep.
1: That sounds like too hard for you.
2: It was. Yeah. That's why I changed my mind.
3: One day.
1: Well, Travis, you've already got a nice car. You've got the Holden VF, but we'll try and get you into the Mazda BT50 from Rockdale Mazda. You've got yourself. You're one step closer. You've got a key.
4: Beautiful. Thanks, guys.
1: Good on you, Travis.
3: Thanks, Travis.
1: Bocat and Woodsy's going to give away another key tomorrow morning at 5:30. And, of course, we'll do it again tomorrow on the Rush Hour because that's what we do at the world-famous Triple M.
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8: 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Des Moines, Westbourne Street, Victoria Road, car and motorcycle crash westbound. Travel in Cremorne with lights flashing yellow, Military Road and Murdoch Street, and the M5 motorway towards Coolangatta Road, westbound Beverly Hills breakdown. 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

0: Triple M Rush Hour, Maroon, Millie and Hindy. Our final thought today. I thought this was a good one here, guys. It seems on the list of important stuff to us three, that the chicken palmy is still the most wanted thing on the list of pub food. The chicken palmy, that is the schnitty with the cheese and the tomato.
1: Voted one best pub meal.
2: Yeah. I disagree.
0: Why? What do you say?
2: I think a schnitty is, you can't go wrong.
0: Yeah.
2: But you can go wrong with the palmy. I'll go as far to say is I don't like palmies.
0: Oh. That's a bit.
1: They are a hit and miss.
2: I'd rather just even if it's going to be maybe an 8 or it could be a 4, I'd rather just go my 7 every day and get the.
1: Too many
2: snitty.
1: Things can go wrong with a palmy.
2: Exactly.
1: The ham may just slide off. Oh, they may use too much. They may use the wrong
2: slimy.
1: Cheese.
0: The sauce.
1: Like I've seen people use Parmesan cheese.
2: Oh,
1: well, I know it's a palmy.
2: The tomato, like it might not be like properly
1: straight out of a jar.
2: Yeah, it might just be straight.
1: I'm with Milhouse here. If I'm going to the pub and I want a schnitzel, I'm having a chicken snitty.
0: All right,
1: I'm not
2: mash.
1: Adding the palmy on top.
0: Okay, so
1: chips
0: you
1: and
0: two
1: chips and gravy.
0: The second choice is the old
2: salad?
0: Burger. The burger. Now I don't like hamburgers because I don't like you eating them and they're getting on your cheeks and your nose. It's not for me.
2: You can cut it in half.
1: Yeah,
2: and take smaller bites.
1: I deconstruct
0: never
1: mine.
0: Thought of that.
2: Yeah,
0: that's a good idea.
2: I do like a good burger with the lot.
1: Yeah, the lot
2: and beetroot. It's got to have beetroot and pineapple.
0: Well,
2: I'm
0: hang
2: with
0: on.
2: You.
0: With beetroot and pineapple.
2: Yeah,
0: that's rubbish.
2: Ultimate.
0: That's too much.
1: Egg,
2: egg,
1: lettuce,
2: bit of cheese,
1: onion,
2: big patty,
1: barbecue sauce.
2: Oh, I might have those for dinner.
0: But those burgers are too
2: hungry.
0: All right. So you don't.
1: So what I do is, because sometimes they can be so big, I take the lid off.
0: Yeah, take the
1: lid
0: off.
1: And the lid usually has the bacon and the meat patty still on it with the onion and the barbie sauce.
2: Oh, caramelized onion.
1: So I eat that bit first. And sometimes I don't even bother with the lettuce and the tomato. I might throw the bottom bit out.
0: Right.
1: But sometimes I'll eat it as well. But it's like top of the muffin to you.
0: Yeah, Seinfeld reference. Seinfeld reference.
2: Guys, always got a Seinfeld. I need to watch that show.
0: So chicken palmy first, but you guys don't agree.
1: No, chicken burgers. Schnitzel. I'd go snitty, and then I probably could go a palmy or a burger.
2: I would go snitty, burger, and then a palmy.
1: Or a chico roll.
2: No, that's never in.
0: That's not in the same area.
2: Bow, bow.
1: You do need your head ripped.
0: Oh, potato scallops. We've been speaking a lot about potato scallops lately.
2: I used to have them back in the day.
0: Anyway, we've got to go.
2: Do we? We're having so much fun.
0: We did have.
2: You want to get out of here?
0: I'm going to pick up me Matto Chinese food from Matraville Chinese. So
2: plug.
0: Steamed dim sims.
2: Yeah.
1: You're getting a free honey chicken.
0: Sanctuary Bow Wow. Free honey chicken.
1: Bow Wow.
0: Sanctuary Bow Wow. That's what I call it. See you tomorrow, Triple M.
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7: 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Check in your M's. Traffic is very busy for the M2 westbound North Rocks and delays for the M4 towards the Prospect Highway. We're seeing a lost load affecting traffic Horsley Park, the Horsley Drive, Ferris Road. 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Rimmel London, our half price at Big W. Bovine is giving away his brand new Mazda BT50 to win. Keep it locked on 104.9 Triple M.
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28: Good evening, Mark Ferguson here with your news headlines. Two teenagers are in police custody tonight after bullets were fired into a home in Eaglevale, triggering a police chase. The pursuit ended in a crash, which led to the arrest of the two boys. Authorities in Colombia have declared a national state of disaster after more than 100 people were killed in a magnitude 7.4 earthquake in the country's west. Desperate rescue missions are now underway, searching for any survivors trapped beneath the rubble. Service stations across Sydney have been raided by federal police as part of a nationwide investigation into the illegal tobacco trade. The Reserve Bank has kept interest rates on hold, the unanimous decision announced this afternoon, but a cut doesn't appear to be on the horizon. The RBA warning inflation is still too high. And same-day delivery is getting even faster, major retailer Amazon announcing. 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
0: Good afternoon, I'm Matt White. James Tedesco has been named to return for the Roosters in Thursday night's Round 24 opener against the Panthers. Penrith fullback Dylan Edwards has been named as a reserve. Manly are still without Tom Trbojevic, with their slim finals hopes on the line against the Dolphins on Friday. And encouraging signs at the Rabbitohs. Latrell Mitchell back at training as he recovers from a string of injuries. But Mitchell won't play against the Bulldogs on Friday.
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28: Sydney's weather, sunny this afternoon, dropping to 10 degrees overnight. Partly cloudy tomorrow, a top of 20 in the city, 19 at Parramatta and Bondi. For Sydney's best news, sport and weather, watch 7 News tonight at 6 on 7 and streaming on 7 Plus.
2: Shower time. 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Is that a crack in my grout? Cracks mean leaks. Hidden damage. Watery damage. 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We should move out.
3: Got grout out? Time to call the Grout Guy.
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10: Welcome to Triple M NRL Daily on your Tuesday, which means the journos are in. Two superstars of the journalism world, Brent Reed and David Riccio. How are you, boys?
31: Going good, Charlie. Ready to rip and tear. Rip and tear.
32: Great to be here. Pumped about today.
10: We have a massive show, don't
32: Huge.
10: We have a massive show. It's round 24.
32: Yeah, we're getting there.
10: And there's still so many storylines bubbling away, isn't there, Reedy?
32: Well, Brian Tyrib was a big story, wasn't he, this week?
10: Brian Tyrib's
32: decision to join his great mate Jerome Luai and PNG. Big Yarn, we'll talk about that.
31: I'll tell you why Nathan Cleary won't be going there.
10: Yes, he's glass half empty, Dave.
31: I've got some shattering news for Dogs fans, okay?
10: So
31: just make sure you tune in. Well, bring a box of tissues, everyone.
10: You've got some big news, Reedy, on the Bunnies and Latrell Mitchell. Now, keep your powder dry,
32: because
10: we might get to that a bit later on, but there's a chance he's back this season.
32: Sooner rather than later.
10: Wow. Over, under, 3 weeks?
32: That'll be giving it away.
10: Yeah, we'll find out later on the show. Plus, the Ricky Stewart, Corey Horsburgh beef has been sparked again. But up next, should we talk a bit more Brian To'o?
32: Yeah,
10: he's ended the Papua New Guinean Chiefs. Who else should I be getting? Find out next here on Triple M NRL Daily with Dave Riccio, Brent Reed, and Charlie White.

0: Triple M NRL Daily with Brent Reed, David Riccio and Charlie White. 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
2: Let's talk about the big story of the week. Brian Toa signed with the Papua New Guinean Chiefs. Best winger of all time. It's pretty incredible, isn't it?
3: All time, you reckon?
2: Yeah, I think so. What do you reckon? You got ahead
3: Kenny
2: of
3: me. Kenny Irvine was pretty good.
2: I mean,
3: I didn't see it play.
2: I mean, none of us saw it play. Oh, do you know what? No, I won't say it.
4: AJ,
2: I
4: won't say it.
5: AJ, how was the record?
2: Players who played when they were black and white TV.
3: Yeah, don't count.
2: Don't count.
3: Oh wow.
4: They don't count. These young kids today, Brady.
2: Mate, they were.
4: No respect.
3: I grew up with black and white TV.
2: If they played in this modern game now, they would get bashed brutally.
3: Yeah, but they'd have different body shapes and stuff.
2: Yeah.
4: Are you dropping Ken Irvine from then into?
2: No, I didn't want to say that. I don't want to say this.
3: Wow, you just bad Kenny Irvine.
2: Well, no, Kenny Irvine, legend.
3: And John Raper and Chang Alang.
2: It was a part-time game.
3: Yeah.
2: Do you know?
3: Anyway.
2: Brian Toa, best winger of all time.
3: Maybe. He's in the conversation.
2: He's on the podium.
3: He's very good player.
2: What is this deal, boys? What's it worth?
3: We're talking around the 6650 mark, I believe, for Brian Toa. It's probably he's on about that now. I think he's on about 650 now. Brian Toa at Penrith, good signing for them. Great signing for them, and look, he's got lots of miles left in those legs, I reckon, Brian Toa. And as you said, he's sort of the benchmark among wingers, really. I mean, I know he's lost his origin spot this year, but I noticed the Chiefs did a video to announce his signing. And one of the things they noted was if you look at his winning record, his winning percentage, it's elite, truly elite. Like I think they said there were two players in history that have played however many games that have got a better winning percentage than Brian Toa. So it's pretty remarkable.
4: How many Penrith players would sit in that top 10 percentage?
3: Well, no, I only did the top three, Dave. He was third and the other two weren't Penrith blokes. So old school black and white TV Dragons guys.
2: I retract that take, by the way. I retract that take.
3: Boomers. Anyway, it's a great signing. Great signing for them. What do you think, Dave? You're dubious, saying I can just tell from your voice.
4: Yeah, it's good. It's a good signing. Zach Lomax will
3: He's
4: be the
3: a real glass half empty.
2: He is today, yeah.
4: Zach Lomax will be their youngest player currently signed at the age of 29. Mm.
3: You want youth? You need some youth?
4: I suppose, yeah. Look, I cannot be critical of them starting here. I'm really keen to see what the rest of the roster looks like.
2: Well, that's the thing. It's not even November 1. Yeah. So when the Perth Bears were in this position, they had zero players signed.
4: Yeah.
2: When the Dolphins were in this position, I think they had zero players signed. Like, it's pretty incredible the creativity being shown by their recruitment department to get these deals done, isn't it?
3: Yeah. They thought outside the square, haven't they?
2: They have.
3: Chamby was always a very lateral thinker, even as a journo, right? Liam Abe's a smart guy as well. So, no, they've been very clever on that front, Charlie.
4: Or is this Jerome signing?
3: Well, Jerome's probably played a part. Well, no doubt he's played a part in this because Brian didn't go to PNG, did he? Just had a meeting in Brisbane with Chamby and Lorna McPherson, the CEO, a week or two ago. So, he's obviously taken some advice, I'd imagine, from Jerome Luai on what life is like in PNG and decided to make the leap.
2: Isn't that massive, though? Sight unseen, he's signed. Mm. Like, that's the first player to have done that.
3: Yeah. Yeah. Yeah, I'm not sure many blokes will do it. But obviously, as I said, he's got that close relationship with Jerome. I reckon that's contributed significantly towards this. And, you know, I'm sure most players will want to go up there. He's going to be a rarity.
4: Yeah, I agree.
2: Is there a chance that this helps their pitch for Nathan Cleary?
4: I suppose it does, but I don't believe it'll happen. I can't see it, guys. I really can't. I'm again talking to the people that matter at Penrith. There's a level of confidence that he's going to stay. I understand what PNG can throw at him. Extraordinary money. But Charlie, I don't have any confidence that he's going to make that jump and be part of this new franchise with where he's at. I think there's an appetite to be part of this new era under Peter Wallace. Got a great relationship. And I've said it before, I say it respectfully, there's something about not being coached by your dad anymore that Nathan will see as a challenge.
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2: I keep coming back to the Bill Belichick, Tom Brady thing. Remember the New England Patriots? And had to go their separate ways to really, it didn't really stamp their greatness, right? Brady's greatness. But the challenge for him was going away from Bill Belichick and winning a Super Bowl without him, right? Yeah.
3: Which he did.
2: Which he did. And I often think about this with Nathan, the next era at Penrith. You know, he's obviously won a lot of comps with his dad there. When his dad steps away, there's a challenge there in trying to win a comp without him. But I don't think it helps their cause.
3: The thing is, though, would you be competitive with your dad? Like, I'm just thinking about my relationship with my dad. I wouldn't be competitive with him being like...
2: No, it's not being competitive, though. It's a bit different to Belichick and Brady in that sense, where it was almost the narrative with those two guys was that they were almost butting heads, right, to an extent. That's not happening with Nathan and Ivan, right? I'm just saying... Like Dave said, there's a challenge there to win it without your dad as the head coach, I imagine. I don't think this impacts at all PNG's chase of Nathan Cleary. I don't think it'll have any impact at all on it.
3: Okay. What do you mean by that?
2: I just don't think it'll influence Nathan and Nathan's decision. I don't think Brian going there will impact.
3: No.
2: The only impact it could potentially have is Nathan sees that it's another good player they're going to have. Doesn't matter whether it's Brian Tyre or Winger or Jack Bostock or someone else. They've signed another good player, so he knows if he goes there, he's going to a team that's going to be competitive. But I don't think in the
4: what
2: end
4: I will say
2: it
4: is
2: will impact.
4: If you actually analyse, and this is probably where I'm coming from with the current recruits, it's probably 2 years, the first two seasons of these players, and then they're in decline with their age and where their careers are at.
2: Yeah, but they're just going to roll over players.
3: Tyre's only turns 28 in like a week. Yeah. He's young, man. Tyre's... 10, 28, he'll be what, 29 by the time he joins them? It's not too bad.
4: Yeah, so he's just been dropped from the Origin team. But
3: fair point.
4: So what I'm saying is Nathan's
2: he's going to hit a wall, Dave.
4: Well, Nathan's vision of PNG is I've got about 2 years with these guys. If you're saying these guys are the selling point, I've got about 2 years with them. Because
2: but they're all only doing, that's the way it's going to work up there.
4: But
2: they're all going to do
4: at Penrith,
2: deals and they have to turn over the entire squad again.
4: At Penrith, he's got 4 years.
2: Yeah.
4: You know? And they'll make sure that window stays open in the next 4 years. PNG aren't challenging for a premiership in the next.
2: If they get him, they would be, I reckon.
3: Yeah, PNG are challenging for a premiership.
4: I don't think so.
3: One. Without doubt, they're going to be.
4: No way.
3: Mate, it's not even November 1.
2: Only if they get Nathan.
3: They've signed 6 players. Mm. They could easily sign and, like, they've got to sign 24 more players. And everyone's like, oh,
4: you're
3: save some money for forwards. They're not paying huge money. Like, Toto's going to get 600. The cap's going to go up 20%. So really, that's a $480,000 a year contract in the current cap.
4: And I get it. In fairness to you, you're only assessing them on the roster. I'm assessing everything else. Living together in this resort, traveling each week, the pressure of this new franchise and the differences of logistics and I just think it's going to be a huge task in that first season to be challenging for a premiership.
3: Home ground advantage is going to be good. That'll be good.
4: That'll be good.
3: Like, I've just been at Mount Smart Stadium over the weekend.
2: All that stuff.
3: Conditions incredible. I mean, this atmosphere incredible. Like, if the atmosphere is amazing at Mount Smart, imagine what the atmosphere is going to be like.
4: Oh, it'd be huge. Yeah, that'd be unreal.
3: Yeah. But, like, where they're at, boys, they haven't even spent that much money yet.
2: No, they haven't.
3: So they could throw $2 million a year off.
2: A little bit.
3: Well, Jerome's on 1.2.
2: Yep.
3: Total is 600.
2: 650 probably.
3: Lomax is around that.
2: 750, 700, 750.
3: Exactly like that. But think about it. That's like, that's a 600 is 480 in today's cap because the cap's going to go up 20%.
2: Yeah. Yep. No, you're right. They've got some wriggle room.
3: Yeah.
2: But then they're going to have to spend big money on some forwards at some point. I mean, they've signed Matty Lees, right? And Connor Watson maybe to play hooker, but they have to make some moves.
3: Mm. Well, there's some names you've written down
2: I'm just writing some down now as we're talking.
3: There's some big names.
2: Hudson Young, he's got an offer in front of him for a 3-year offer from Canberra. Hasn't taken it yet. Let's see what happens. Jacob Preston, another guy, got an offer from the Dogs.
3: I thought that was done, not
2: there's
3: done.
2: There's been very conflicting reports on that. Depends who you speak to as to how close that is. There's other people who tell you it's not close, have lowballed him. So I can't really get my head around that, Dave. Mm. Xavier Willison, look, I think he's going to do a deal at the Broncos. They're going to offer him huge money. But aside from those blokes, there's a gazillion of them, particularly edge back rowers. There's loads of edge back rowers coming on the market.
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8: 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Traffic for the M4. Busy westbound moving through Prospect and slow for the M5 East out of Armcliff. Building for the M5 at the River Road still. DY Pitwood Road, May Road. 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
2: Let's talk about the Canberra Raiders, because a player that's probably available now is old Big Red,
3: Corey Horsburgh. He was already available. He's been available for a while now, Corey Horsburgh. Mm. Yeah, that was
4: probably speaks to the relationship down there that he is available.
3: That's been a combustible relationship with Ricky, hasn't it, over the years?
4: Mm.
3: They've just gone hammer and tong at each other. Mm. It's been a roller coaster.
4: Well, Ricky doesn't take a backward step from what he believes in, and
3: Corey's a pretty emotional guy.
4: That's right. Yeah. Perth Bears, Corey.
3: Yeah, looks like that. I think that's the likely destination for Corey.
4: Because I hear the Broncos gone a bit cold.
3: Okay. Well, I don't think they've got the cap room for him, Dave. I think that's part of the problem. I don't think they've got the money, the cap room to spend on him.
4: Mm.
3: I think we'll know pretty soon on Corey Horsburgh.
4: I'll tell you what, he'd be good pickup for the Bears.
3: Mate, he'd be very handy. I think the juggling act they've got is Junior Paulo, Corey Horsburgh, right? Or Junior Barlow. Right?
4: I'd take both.
3: I don't know whether they want to or can afford to.
4: Of course they could afford.
3: Well, I don't know. There's big bucks, mate. Junior wants big dollars.
4: Mm.
2: Yeah, it's 900, is that right?
3: I think it's 750 with a ratchet potentially.
4: Do you reckon these new
3: which would be about nine, yeah.
4: Do you reckon these new Bears exemptions do anything?
3: Well, what do you get? 20% for a marquee player, isn't it?
4: Yeah.
2: Yeah, but it's capped as well at 200,000, isn't it?
3: So that's $1 million player. They don't have $1 million player.
4: No.
3: So I mean, even if it's you're going to offer, say, Matt Burton $1 million, and it becomes 1.2, Parramatta will probably give him that.
4: That's right.
3: Mm. And he doesn't have to move to Perth.
4: Yeah.
3: I don't know.
4: And then the secondary item, as far as exemption, is that they get first crack at any player off contract at the end of 27. I find that convoluted.
3: I don't see how that works.
4: No. So Are they monitoring the phone calls?
3: They get to speak to him first. And then he goes, I want to hear what everyone else got to say. And then he goes and does it anyway.
4: I don't really understand. No,
2: and they'll be talking anyway.
4: Yeah, the aides will be talking anyway.
3: Well, was it if
4: Am I the first or second phone call?
3: Yeah. Is it if you're going to let a player go early from your deal? Maybe a guy's contracted 28. Let's use, say, Corey Horsburgh as an example, right? So he's, contracted at the end of 27, technically not able to speak to anyone until November 1. Maybe they go, and Corey goes to him and the club and says, look, this isn't working. Or the club goes to him and goes, this isn't working. You can go and speak to PNG, but no one else.
4: Yeah, right. Well, it's similar to what
3: Penrith. Is that how it works? Maybe that's how
2: it works. But the player still has to want to go, don't they?
3: Yeah.
2: So
4: it's similar to what Penrith did.
3: Yeah, only PNG, yes.
2: Yeah. Yeah, okay. Interesting.
3: Yeah, mate, I don't know. I'm just saying, is that how it works?
2: Do you know the thing that's worrying with me for the Perth Bears is all of these guys they're signed to multi-year deals. Mm. Like
4: they're locked into them.
2: Tyron Wishart, 4-year deal.
3: Well, a lot of them have got options though.
2: No, but that's a player option though. Yeah. The club has no flexibility there, so they're sort of committing to this group of players for the first few years of their existence, which is, let's be honest, average at the moment. It's an average roster.
3: You love giving it to this roster,
2: mate. Okay.
3: Do they not send?
2: Do
3: you
2: I
3: a
2: love
3: free,
2: giving?
3: Did
2: it?
3: They not send you a free jersey?
4: Have you got not a cash converters?
2: No,
4: jersey?
2: I haven't got a cash converters jersey. No.
3: I gave mine away last night.
2: Why you gave it away?
3: Mate of mine's a mad Bears fan.
2: Yeah, okay. Yeah. But Joel was there. Joel went. He's holding up a Bears coin at the moment that he got. They gave him a coin, not a jersey. So.
3: Why is he going there? He's a Warriors fan.
2: Yeah, he likes the Bears. He's on the board for the Bears.
4: He said
2: the team geographically furthest away from the Wars. That's why he likes them.
3: They're
2: no rival. But
3: North Sydney.
2: But do you not think? What do you mean? I'm bad bagging the roster though. Their roster's terrible. Like if we're just going to be honest,
3: it's not done yet. You got to give them time.
2: They've got six roster spots left? Seven roster spots?
3: Like that, yeah.
2: Who are they going to get?
3: I don't know. They could get someone. Could land a big fish.
4: Junior Barlow, Corey Horsburgh.
3: Yeah. Never know.
2: Junior Barlow at 900. That's incredible, isn't it?
3: Mm.
2: I thought he was maybe going to retire.
3: And no, he's always playing another year.
2: Yeah, but now he's going to get 900 grand a year.
3: Mm. Not bad.
4: Well, that's the market.
3: Yeah. You're asking him to sign. You want him to sign players.
2: Yeah, I do.
3: They're
2: going
3: to go.
2: But Junior Barlow is like,
3: Good for culture, man. He's a good culture guy.
2: Great for culture. But so people are comparing him to Jesse Bromwich. Jesse Bromwich is like, the Dolphins signed Jesse Bromwich. Jesse Bromwich is like the greatest front rower of all time. Arguably. He's top five.
3: He has
4: the coffee's kicked
3: black
4: in.
3: And white.
4: The coffee has kicked in.
3: Got the black and white television.
2: Okay, well, mate, I asked James Graham the other day, who's the best front rower of all time?
3: Who did he say?
2: Jesse Bromwich.
3: Did he really? Wow. He was a very good player.
4: He was a good player. Great player.
3: What's he doing now, that guy?
2: He's he retired last year, didn't he? He was at the Dolphins.
3: He's a good fella.
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6: There's so much to see on Netflix this weekend, from the chilling mystery of The Last House to the laugh-out-loud chaos of 72 hours. It's all waiting for you. What will you discover next on Netflix? Ashfield to break down the M4 tunnel near Wattle Street off-ramp eastbound. Traffic is slow around DY Pitwater Road, May Road. A car and motorcycle crash northbound. Looking very slow, coming over the Ride Bridge into Rhodes, and traffic home Bush West and Tenery Drive is heavy. 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
2: David, this is your story here. Satili Tupanua, now he's not going to play again in 2026.
3: Nah, it's a significant blow, Charlie.
4: Massive blow.
3: Massive. He was flying.
4: Mate, he's such a good player.
3: They're devastated. He's devastated. Mm. He's absolutely shattered, my understanding is, Satili. It's a reoccurrence of the same hamstring injury. The timeline is similar to what he already spent out, which was 8 weeks. I think they'd need to make the GF for Satili to be any chance to play again this year. The club is shattered by it, the high performance team is shattered by it, and it's a massive blow to their forward rotation. He's a genuine X factor if you can have that in a forward pack, which I think you can. And the fact that he did it only 5 minutes into that game last week in his comeback game, seriously disappointing.
5: Yeah, very disappointing.
4: Yeah, shattering for them because he's a gun.
3: Mm.
5: Good chat there from Reedy.
4: Sorry. I just saw it now. I double booked myself again. Honestly.
5: You know what I'm going to start calling you? AD Reed.
4: Anyway, no, it's devastating because he has had a great – when they're a much better team when he plays.
3: Mm,
4: he brings so much aggression off the bench.
5: Good fella as well.
4: Is he good?
5: Yeah, great fella.
4: I don't know much to do with him.
5: I met him in Las Vegas with Marcelo Montoya.
4: Oh, he's in that band, isn't he?
5: He's a rapper, yeah. He's with the Roosters Rappers. Joe Manu was involved in it.
4: That went really well. What's happened to their rap band?
5: I don't know. Maybe they're doing the grand final.
4: Well, all over the place. Joey's in France Manu and Joey Suwali. He's traveling the world with the Wallabies.
5: Yeah.
4: So I can't imagine they're doing much rapping.
5: I wish the I hope the Dogs do make finals, though, because they're so much better than the Cowboys and Bunnies, in all honesty.
3: Right. Yeah, they should have won the other night. They let it slip. They really did.
4: Bad result for them.
3: Yeah, and it was just individual errors.
4: What about South get Latrell back? They're a good team.
5: When's that going to
3: When's your what if happening?
4: Mail? We're doing mail later.
5: Go. It's, bring it now.
4: Well, maybe. Potentially in 2 weeks when they play the Gold Coast.
5: Ooh.
4: Titans in 2 weeks. That's the tip, hot tip.
5: I'll believe it when I see it.
3: Mm. I've heard something different, but anyway.
4: What have you heard?
3: They may not play again this year.
4: Well, just saying they're hopeful for the Gold Coast.
3: No, look, I think I'm with you, Charlie. I think the Dogs went on their day, as we saw the other night. They're going to do – they've got an 80 minutes
4: I agree
3: in them.
4: Yeah.
3: It's just whether they can find
4: – Yeah.
3: They blew it.
4: They blew it bad, man. That was a bad loss. Well, not bad. It was like a.
3: It was a bad loss. It's a bad loss because they need every win now. They play South Sydney this weekend. No Ashton Ward. He's gone for the year, I believe, guys.
5: It's hilarious the way he got injured.
4: What's wrong with you?
5: It was so funny. I've never seen anything in my entire life
4: like Terry Salmon kicking a goal.
5: No, yeah.
4: Mm.
5: Have you seen that before?
4: Oh, I think I have seen
5: The black and white TV days, did that happen?
4: Yeah, probably did back then. No, they're all toe poking back then. Yeah, lots of hammies went back then.
5: Yeah.
3: Kurt Mann's off contract at the Dogs, guys. He's a good player.
4: He'll end up somewhere.
3: PNG?
4: No.
3: Oh, he knows.
5: Yeah, where's he ending up?
4: Been some whispers.
5: What are you hearing?
3: He can't say.
4: I can't say.
5: Is that something for you making a break later in the week,
4: maybe
5: perhaps?
4: In the column tomorrow.
5: Who manages him?
4: Stay tuned. I don't know. Don't know who manages it.
5: Don't know. Sharkies, Dave, your Sharkies.
3: Yes.
5: Fanua Blake's going to miss this weekend.
3: It's a one match ban for his high shot on Hamish Stewart against the Dragons. That's a blow. Jesse Ramian, they're just waiting on scan results. It's not looking good. It's a pec injury. That'd be a monster blow, and a monster blow for Jesse because if it's season, that's it. He's off to the Cowboys next year.
4: Your Sharks, Dave.
3: I expect my Winnie Hirotti to move to that right centre position.
4: Who they got this week, the Sharks?
3: The Raiders.
4: Ooh.
3: Saturday afternoon on Triple M.
4: Well, that's a big game, isn't it? Because that was a pretty disappointing loss by the Sharks.
3: Yeah, it was.
4: Poor performance.
3: You know what? They had an identical performance at almost the identical part of the season last year at Cogra against Saints last year.
4: Right.
3: Same flat, nothing. Devoid of energy, attitude.
4: Yeah. Top four on the line.
3: Ordinary.
4: Very disappointing.
3: Almost identical to last season. They need an attitude adjustment ahead of this Raiders game because they have to find a win against Canberra now.
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9: There's so much to see on Netflix this weekend, from the chilling mystery of The Last House to the laugh out loud chaos of 72 hours. It's all waiting for you. What will you discover next on Netflix? Ashfield to break down the M4 tunnel near Wattle Street off-ramp eastbound. Traffic is slow around DY Pitwater Road, May Road. A car and motorcycle crash northbound. Looking very slow, coming over the Ryde Bridge into Rhodes, and traffic home Bush West and Tenery Drive is heavy. 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
11: Oh yeah, Tuesday night across the country, it's Triple M Nights with Dave Gleason. This man, he's been an Australian rock god since 1989. He lives and breathes it. Dave Gleason, hello to you.
12: G'day, Tomo. G'day, Australia. I'd say an Australian rock cod.
11: Oh, cod?
12: Yeah, more than a god, but happy to have the OD on the end of the last part.
11: Yep.
12: What a great night we have got lined up. I mean, first thing first, I feel like I want to get straight to the classic nine.
11: What have we got straight up?
12: Fruit and veg.
11: There we go.
12: I mean, if you're not up and about thinking of fruit and veg at the 9 o'clock hour, yeah. I'm talking aubergines.
11: Yes.
12: What do they call them? Eggplants?
11: There you go. Yep. Stop sending me those emojis too.
12: But hang on, what does it mean? I thought it means you've hit a purple patch.
11: No.
12: No.
11: It means c***.
12: Oh, no. I'm sorry about that.
11: Yeah, which is weird. You know, when you say goodnight to my eggplant emoji, I find it really strange.
12: I'm sorry, I thought I was saying something cool.
11: No.
12: Oh, I'm terrible at that stuff. We're going to hear from Stevie Nicks about the creation of the song Edge of 17. Yeah. Wow, what an amazing story.
11: And Down Under as well, Gleeso,
12: yes,
11: while she was in Australia.
12: There is a connection right here. So that's a great story that we're going to catch up with. And we can't let this day pass any year without celebrating the release of Back in Black.
11: Oh, yeah.
12: Which came out on this day in Australia in 1980. Mm. So we're going to unpack a lot of that to see what it meant to the boys. It was such a difficult time, as we all know, with Bond dying. But to come out of the blocks with Back in Black, well, what are you going to say?
11: Fair. Cool. Gunner's going to get us going, though, guys.
12: Sweet as the Gunners, they are going to be here later on. November, they're coming to Australia. They're touring around with Airborne. They're doing Australia and New Zealand. Cannot wait to see them and see the Cat in the Hat.
11: Mm-hmm. Knocking on Heaven's Door. This is featuring Gleeso's mate, Slash. Triple M.

0: Cake, short skirt, long jackets, Triple M Nights with Dave Gleeson, August 11. What a hell of a day it was, Gleeso. And we're going all the way back to 1980.
1: Yes, indeed. There's been so much said about this album, Back in Black. It was the follow-up to Highway to Hell, which had really announced AC/DC on the world stage, especially in the United States. And of course, Bon died in February of 1980, and this album came out only, what, 5-6 months later,
0: yeah.
1: Back in Black, which became the biggest selling rock album of all time. Let's unpack it. August 11, 1980, AC/DC dropped Back in Black in Australia, a thunderous comeback as well as a tribute to the late, great Bon Scott.
2: I was one of Bon Scott's biggest fans. I thought he was a great poet, you know, great with words, brilliant, and a great singer, and a great frontman, you know, a great showman.
1: With Brian Johnson's first scream, the world knew the boys were back in black. Hits like Hell's Bells, Shoot to Thrill, You Shook Me All Night Long didn't just rock the charts, they actually rewrote the rules.
3: In the world at that time, you know, it was coming for a big change. You know, the rock music was starting to come to the fore again. There'd been a lot of the disco music, and I think the world was quite sick of the mellower side of music. So when we come along, I always look at it as it was a little bit of a shot in the arm for the world.
1: It's still one of the highest selling albums of all time, and 45 years on, the songs are still shaking stadiums and fans to the core. Triple M proudly cranks it up to 11. AC/DC, we salute you.

0: Steve Winwood on Triple M Nights with Dave Gleeson. Tuesday night, Triple M Nights with Dave Gleeson. Farnyard next, Gleeson. Looking forward to this. We'll do that in about 10 minutes' time.
1: Bloody oath. It's always great to speak about one of the legends of Australian music. And it's great that we got him here on Triple M now because obviously, he went from being a pop idol and then being adult orientated rock. But yes, he's definitely been a great admission to the Triple M playlist.
0: Well said. Brand new stuff right now from Culture Wars. Yep. And we're going to catch up with these boys next week as well, Gleeson.
1: Well, you remember they got in touch with us probably 18 months ago when we first started playing them, and they were stoked to find out that they were being played all across the other side of the world. Since that time, they have really blown up. They're playing some massive shows all around. They're on a world tour at the moment, and they're going to be coming to Australia for some special shows later on in the year.
0: Well, they're coming to one place, and that's because of you, Adelaide.
1: Oh, I said to him, you've got to come to Adelaide because this is the first place that we kind of got on the board with them.
0: And they go, okay, if Dave Gleeson says it, we will do it. So they've put Adelaide on the bill and they're going all over Australia, which is absolutely superb. This is the brand new. It's called Typical Ways here to Triple M Nights with Dave Gleeson.

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0: Little bit of Blink on Triple M Nights with Dave Gleeson, not far away from Underrated Tracks. This should be an absolute beauty, but right now, let's celebrate the king.
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3: On Triple M Nights with Dave Gleeson. It's time for a fun.
4: Oh, I've found some lovely stories about John Farnham. I mean, he has been part of the Australian music landscape since the mid-60s. Came to prominence with this banger.
0: The banger.
4: I still remember seeing him in black and white on television doing that song. I think there was, he might have done it on, well, he did it on one of the night shows and there was like a lady mopping in the background and stuff, Sadie the cleaning lady.
0: Wow.
4: Yes, and of course then he went on to a little bit of a downturn in his career. Mm-hmm. Then he ended up singing with LRB. This time I'm playing too little.
0: Come and stay. Don't wait around for another. How strong's that?
4: I love it. But I just found this. Woman's Day recently ran an article about him, celebrating his milestone birthday.
0: Yeah.
4: All these stories came to light. On the night my hubby proposed to me, John was playing at the Entertainment Centre in Townsville. We'd been for a fancy dinner and my boyfriend proposed. As we were leaving, one of the security guys said, if you wait for 2 minutes, John Farnham will come through. True to his word, he actually stopped, chatted and asked what we'd been up to that night. And he was the first person to congratulate them on their brand new news.
0: There you go.
4: Many years ago, I was working with Singapore Airlines and we had John and Denise Drysdale, another national treasure.
0: There you go.
4: At New Year's celebrations, they were absolutely fantastic. They had everyone in stitches the whole time. And this one's a good one. I met him coming out of a theatre back door in Melbourne many years ago. Backdoor Johnny.
0: Okay.
4: He smashed right into me, heading for his limousine. He immediately stopped, grabbed me and said sorry. Then he kissed my cheek, straightened me up. See, so just giving her a bit of a straighten up. Said goodnight and jumped into his limo and was off into the night. People must have a million stories about encounters with John Farnham because he's a very giving guy. He's not one of those blokes who hides out in the backstage area. He really does or has connected with his fans on a much more personal level over 40 or 50 years in the industry. We love him.
0: Triple M.

0: Triple M Nights with Dave Gleeson, underrated tracks, Gleeson, from 1983. You've pulled this one out from the back of the couch.
1: Mate, I absolutely love it. I reckon this band does not get enough credit. They, certainly a huge part of my teenage listening, and can't wait to have a crack at the track.
0: It's going to be absolutely brilliant. We'll do that very, very shortly. Also, some new stuff from Rolling Stones. We'll hear from Mick Jagger. Stevie Nicks herself, Gleeson.
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0: Oh, here we go. Triple M Nights with Dave Gleeson. Tuesday night right across the country. New stuff from the Stones, Stevie Nicks and Underrated Tracks. This is a hell of an hour, Gleeso.
1: Bloody oath. It's great to have some new stuff from the Stones with their Foreign Tongue Use album. and Underrated Tracks, yeah. Another Australian iconic band.
0: Mm-hmm.
1: I'll mention one song and everyone will know who I'm talking about.
0: Yeah.
1: I've just seen.
0: Yes. The Gallagher brothers.
1: Noel and Liam, they're headlining Nebworth.
0: Yeah, they are. Yeah.
1: Oasis.
0: Yep.
1: For the second time, is it?
0: It is the second time,
1: I think it is.
0: Mm.
1: Oh, wow, that's a good... sorry, I just caught that out of the corner of my eye.
0: You did.
1: And I thought, Nebworth, 250,000 people watching Oasis. Unbelievable.
0: I think you'll find that news dropped on Friday, but...
1: Well, I've just watched... I tell you what, I've had a big week, Tom.
0: You've had a big week, yeah.
1: So I remember telling Grinspoon I'd had a long night.
0: Yeah.
1: Well, I've had a long week.
0: A long week.
1: Tomo.
0: Yeah.
1: It wasn't helped by all the drinking.
0: Yeah, that doesn't help at all. I tell you who would have had a couple of long nights after hearing a pretty personal claim from Mike Patton.
1: Yeah.
0: Would be, Wolf Mother.
15: Are you hearing this? What year are we in? Forgive me, but Wolf Mother, you suck.
1: Oh, wow, and a happy 50th birthday to Andrew Stockdale, who turned 50 only last week.
0: Okay.
1: Let's get Faith No More on. Epic. That was an epic start to the end.

0: Matchbox 20 with Unwell. What a song it is. On Triple M Nights with Dave Gleeson. Stevie Nicks details Edge of 17 to us, and it's got an Australian connection of the highest order, and we absolutely love that.
1: These are Gleesos. Underrated.
0: Your most underrated tracks of all time, Gleeso. We've been doing this for a couple of weeks and it's gaining momentum.
2: Well, look, every time I see this bloke, Brian Nichol from the Radiators, lead singer, I tell him how much of an influence he was on me, and he looks at me with kind of disbelief in his eyes.
0: Really?
2: Because, like, I mean, I perform nothing like him on stage.
0: Yeah.
2: When the Radiators first started off, they did costume changes. They had all types of amazing stuff going on stage, and that kind of came from the Angels, the Skyhooks, that kind of real showmanship that they had for live acts playing in the pub circuit. Obviously, their first album was called Feel the Heat and had songs like Gimme on it. And what else was there? Some other classics on there. But the album we're concentrating on is Scream of the Reel.
0: Okay.
2: Now, you know what Scream of the Reel is, Tomo?
0: No.
2: You know when you catch a big fish?
0: Yes.
2: And your reel goes, zee!
0: Hey!
2: That's the scream of the reel. But gotcha. What they did, they changed it from R-E-E-L to R-E-A-L.
0: Mm-hmm.
2: So that must have been fishing or something. Mm. That must have been a time when they were all involved in fishing. 2,500 shows by 1995 they had done. I was there for their 30th anniversary. It was a massive show in Sydney. Anyway, this album for me is the quintessential Radiators album. Go and look it up. It's got songs like You, Sitting in My Armchair, that we haven't played on radio here, but I'm telling you, do yourself a favour and have a listen to Scream of the Reel. And here's a little bit of a taste of what's on that album. This was the big hit from it, No Tragedy.

0: The Peppers on Triple M. This is Nights with Dave Gleeson, Stevie Nicks at her best, and Fruit and Veg. We're going shopping in the classic 9 at 9 tonight. Sounds a bit ho-hum, Gleeson, but we will make a hell of a list out of it.
1: Fruit and Veg? Oh. How can that be ho-hum?
0: Yeah, well said.
1: Get an orange up you.
0: Yeah.
1: Do you know Mick Jagger's got a brother who's also a performer?
0: I had no idea.
1: His name is Chris Jagger.
0: How's he go living in that shadow?
1: Oh, it's terrible. He brings out albums and he's contributed some songs to a couple of Cold Chisel.
0: Cold Chisel. Cold Chisel.
1: Wow. How do I get Rolling Stones and Cold Chisel mixed
0: Not
1: up?
0: Not quite sure how that works.
1: It's all the drinking. Okay. No, I'm joking. I don't do
0: no,
1: that.
0: No, you don't.
1: He's actually done a duet. Yeah. With Mick Jagger called Anyone Seen My Heart that came out in 2021. So they're very, very close. I'll have to check out whether he's been involved in this new one, Foreign Tongues. Here's Mick Jagger talking about the brand new Rolling Stones album.
2: The Rolling Stones has a very large repertoire of styles.
3: Yes.
2: So it's not just a blues band. But however, most of what the Rolling Stones do, however, having said all that, is rooted in some way in blues style, has blues notes, has blues in it somehow, you know, even though they might be, maybe Angie doesn't, but even Angie might, you know what I mean?
3: Yeah.
2: But so the Rolling Stones has all these different styles that they're capable of doing. And I think, you know, you've got to show them all off. You know, you don't want to get into a thing where you're only, oh, that's not the Rolling Stones doing this, because you don't know till you try. And when we were young, we would try all those things, you know. And as you get older, you get a bit more conservative. You don't want to try as many things, you know. You want to stick to what you know. Whereas when you're 21 or 22, you do paint it black and there you go.
1: There you go. He's kind of contradicting himself. Well, look, Angie's not the blues. Yeah, well, it is the blues.
0: Is it blues to you?
1: Oh, well, look, it's all based, as he said, in blues and R&B. See, R&B is what the Rolling Stones started out as.
0: Is that right?
1: Yeah. Now R&B is all the go.

0: us. They not like us. They not like us.
1: They not like us. Is he like 2 foot, that guy? It's got to be the shortest R&B guy going around, I got to tell you. He's not getting above the rim. No chance.
2: He'll be sitting on the outside with a three throws on.
1: Like Mookie Blaylock. Let's get Mr. Charm on. It's a brand new one by the Rolling Stones from their Foreign Tongues album.

0: Triple M Night Show with Dave Gleeson will be back in a sec, which gives the station roadie heaps of time to get some gaff on that wedge. I don't know, we heard it at a gig once.
1: How much weight do you think you could put on in 6 months?
2: No physical activity, getting fed every day, having to move. I could put on 100 kilos.
1: Seriously?
2: Yeah, I could put on a kilo a day. How many days are you in 6 months?
1: 180.
2: Easy.
1: That's a lot of weight, mate.
2: You could do it.
1: That's a weird old way to get yourself looking sexy, isn't it?
2: Well, mate, I play professional sport.
1: I know you play professional sport. You tell me every day.
0: Maroon, Millie and Nathan Hindmarsh. The Rush Hour. Back tomorrow at 4 on Triple M.
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2: It's Gleeson's Rock Chick Appreciation. Ooh, yeah, me. Left
3: by rock and roll. Well, I mean, I've appreciated this woman before during this segment, yep. And we're going to do it again. None other than the great Stevie Nicks. And the reason is we're going to be looking at her song, The Edge of 17, which rumour has it she heard from someone, like people that she knew, that they'd been going out since the age of 17.
0: Yeah.
3: And she thought that they'd said the edge of 17.
0: Yeah.
3: Right, so
0: originated from a misheard conversation about a first meeting with a future spouse.
3: There you go.
0: Mm.
3: Thank you very much for that, Tomo.
0: No worries.
3: Here she is talking about writing that very song.
4: So, Edge of 17. What happened with this song was I was in Australia with hanging out, playing, doing something with some band, and John Lennon died. And I had this idea about writing a song about him, about the white-winged dove, which comes from Arizona and like nests in the saguaro cactus, but I didn't know that until I got to Phoenix and started writing this song and somebody told me that. And then, to make a bad situation worse, my uncle, who was my dad's older brother, very close brother's family, my dad's, and he was very sick. And I went to visit him one day, a couple weeks after that, and my cousin John, his name was John, we were both there. And for some reason, nobody else was there, and my uncle died. And we were there, we were just there by ourselves with him, and we didn't even know what to do. It was like, I can't believe this is happening. So when it says, you know, and I went running down the hall searching for somebody, and up the stairs and down the hall, I did not hear an answer, but I did hear the call of the night bird. That's what that was.
3: Wow, there you go. So whilst grieving, and whilst going through some really tough times, she wrote a song that still resonates with us all to this very day, Tom. And that is how special music can be and how connecting it can be.

0: Fruit and Veg next. It's Triple M Nights with Dave Gleis, and I can't believe we're doing Fruit and Veg, Gleis.
1: I can't believe it either, but I am going to throw my mate Chris Franklin under the bus.
2: Wonderful.
0: He got more number ones than you, is
1: that
0: right?
1: He smashes me every time he's on here.
0: Yeah.
1: He's got something exciting going on as well.
0: Chris does.
1: He does. We'll be talking about that very shortly.
0: I'm looking forward to that.

0: While Dave heads backstage to catch a breath for a minute or two, we'll be back in a sec for the next encore of the night. Triple M's Night Show with Dave Gleeson. 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
1: 31% of people have been arrested for this, Sharon. 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
4: Oh, we're up and going here. It's Triple M Nights with Dave Gleeson, the classic 9 at 9. Gleeson, all about fruit and veg tonight.
5: Yes, and I did mention Chris Franklin, and we played a little bit of his song there, his number one chart hit, which is supposed to be Bitch.
4: Bitch,
5: but became Yobbo.
4: Yeah, Yobbo.
5: Now, he's got he's had a checkered career. Mm. He was in the Navy at one stage.
4: What?
5: Yeah, yeah.
4: How's that for a gear change?
5: It ties in with the fact that at one stage he was also diagnosed with scurvy.
4: What?
5: Which, now, scurvy is what they used to get on the ships from England.
4: That's
5: convicts
4: right.
5: Coming over.
4: Yeah, correct.
5: They die of scurvy. Lack of vitamin C.
4: Mm.
5: So he goes to the doctor, and the doctor gives him a test, and it turns out
4: scurvy.
5: Doctor said, I don't think there's been a case of scurvy documented in Australia since the 1800s.
4: And makes you wonder when he writes a song like this.
6: I'm a yobbo, and the best mate's name is Robbo. Winfield is.
5: You know how you don't get scurvy?
4: Yeah.
5: Fruit and vegetables.
4: Great
5: tie-in.
4: Tomo. Great
5: tie-in. That's what they told him. He loves a steak with nothing on the side.
4: Yeah.
5: But I'm sure he's glad that I'm telling this story. Let me tell you something he has done. He's been working on an app for bands to use. It's a one app covers all. You can book your gigs, you can promote your gigs, you can make posters, you can make contracts, you can do all kinds of stuff, stay in contact with your fans. It's called Gigzat.
4: Gigzat.
5: And it's going to be launched very, very soon.
4: Looking forward to that.
5: They're counting down to the launch. So looking forward to that, and I'll give you more information on that as we go along. But fruit and veg. Let's kick it off with John Cougar Mellencamp. Cherry Bomb.
4: Good one.

0: A little bit of Prince, Tuesday night, Triple M nights with Dave Gleason. Our fruit and veg is what we're rolling with tonight, Gleason, on the classic 9 at 9. We had you two with lemon before that as well.
1: Yeah, all fruits for the first three, cherries, lemons and raspberries. And let's go back to the cherries. Oh. This song's a little bit provocative, isn't it?
0: Okay.
1: Cherry lips with the cherry lips. Mm. Oh, I'd love Shirley Manson. I could listen to her all freaking day.
0: Number 6 of the fruit and veg songs here at Triple M Nights with Dave Gleason. She

0: It's that time of day.
1: That time already. See you guys. Have a good night.
0: Time for the classic nine.
2: Can't hear you. Go through a tunnel. Very noisy.
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0: Blue Crash Opera, Onion Skin, it's Triple M Nights with Dave Gleeson and Dale Ryder as well, friend of the show, Gleeson.
1: Yeah, friend of Triple M.
0: Well said. Always pretty honest.
1: Very honest guy. If you ask him what he thinks, he's going to tell you.
2: Dale, is there anyone in the rock and roll industry right now that you want to tell to get f***? Anyone at all?
3: Nickelback, there you go. I want to tell him to get f***. Nickelback and Bon Jovi can get f***ed. That band refuses to write a good song. He can get f***ed too. I mean, you know, Bon Jovi had the cheek to say that he wrote lyrics like David Bowie's, like, f*** off.
1: Yeah, okay.
0: Just going to get him started, Gleeson.
1: Boom Crash will not be touring with Bon Jovi at any time soon. Let's move on to the Beatles from their Magical Mystery Tour, or the Tragical History Tour, as the Ruttles called it. Strawberry Fields Forever.
0: Triple M.

0: Oh, a bit of Orange Crush, REM, Triple M Nights with Dave Gleason. We've had John Mellencamp, U2, Prince, Garbage, Boom Crash Opera, Warrant, The Beatles, and REM thus far in the fruit and veg combination of the classic Nine at Night.
1: I'm going to say there's only one veg so far, Tomo.
0: It's flattening.
1: It is a bit flattening.
0: Yep.
1: The onion made the onion made it into the veg of
0: should have just been fruit.
1: Fruits.
0: Should have just been fruit.
2: Let's get fruity at nine. Come on. Let's all get fruity.
0: How's REM going with Donald?
1: REM and Donald are like Pauline and rude. The Gurus.
0: Oh, yeah. Well, because Pauline, did she like them and then?
1: No, it was so she liked their song.
0: Yeah.
1: And then she didn't like it.
3: I haven't flip-flopped.
1: Now she likes
3: it. I said no originally, then I said yes, then I have said no and I've stuck to it.
1: Yeah. No, Nanette. President of the United States, famous for writing silly songs and having a two-string bass player. This song's called Peaches. Oh, I love a nice peach. Do I send those to you as emojis as well?
0: Peaches and eggplants, David.
1: I've got it all wrong, haven't I?
0: Yeah.
1: And happy fruit and veg day.
0: A little bit weird after midnight as well. So, triple.

0: Triple M Night Show with Dave Gleeson. We'll be back in a sec. Think of this like a chance to head to the merch stand, grab your I Love Gleeso t-shirt. He's so dreamy.
1: What sort of crazy requests have you had for weddings?
2: All the bridesmaids had to dye their hair blonde.
1: That's
3: and if they didn't do it, Kelly, what happened?
2: They weren't in the wedding party.
4: I could not even imagine my hair trying to get blonde. 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
3: You'd have to do a lot to get your
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0: It's a Tuesday night, Triple M Nights with Dave Gleeson. We are out of here, Gleeso, and tomorrow night we celebrate all things Woodstock in 1994.
1: Yeah, the second one went off with much less hitches than the 1999 one. That's going to be great to talk about. And also, the classic nine time. Classic what?
0: Classic nine time about time.
1: Aha, and underrated tracks. This has got a great flavour. One of our best mates here at Nights with Gleeso is going to be in the gun tomorrow.
0: I'll see you then, bro.
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8: Hope you had a fantastic day. Welcome to the show. So much coming up. Let's get into it. We celebrate 45 years of the Mighty Hoodoo Gurus, classics from Stevie Wright. Celebrating the 30th anniversary of their album Hourly Daily. It's a tongue twister. You Are Mine, new music from DMAs. Classics from Alex Lloyd too. And a brand new album in October for Old Mervs. This is Heavy in the Morning. Coming up, also Pseudo Echo play straight after The Living End, All Torn Down. Get in touch too, 133353, Triple M Rock, Facebook, Instagram and TikTok. Welcome to the show. Nothing but Australian music. It lives right here on Triple M.

Alex Loy has been playing some shows with Eskimo Joe. That is amazing. On Triple M's Homegrown. Coming up, UMI. New music from DMAs too. That's playing straight after Noiseworks. John Stevens is on the lineup to support Susie Quattro. Also on the lineup is Baby Animals, Rose Tattoo, Dragon, Choir Boys. Now that's going all around the country. November, December as part of the Red Hot Summer Tour. So, get those details at face2facetouring.com.au. Here is Noiseworks now with No Lies from Triple M.

0: Live around the country, it's Triple M's Homegrown with you and mine, Berlin Chair. They're celebrating the 30th anniversary of Hourly Daily. That album, they're touring with a string quartet. It's happening in November, playing some great venues too, the Tivoli in Brizzy, the Recital Centre in Melbourne, the Sydney Opera House too, umi.com.au. For all those details, one Australian classic to the next. Evie Parts 1, 2 and 3 is on the way, in excess. I need you tonight. And new music from Pacific Avenue. This is Things We Want to Say. Can we do this over? And it's coming up next on Triple M.
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0: Crowded House, live around the country, it's Triple M's homegrown. Coming up, we celebrate 50 years of the Angels, new music from Parker, Ben Fanning on after Silverchair. Mike, tell me about your Silverchair cover band.
1: None of us knew how to actually play an instrument, yeah. So all of us in the garage just grabbed fake and rackets, started pretending to be Silverchair, essentially.
2: What was your band name?
1: Silver Table.
0: Yes!
1: That's how much of an influence they have.
0: Oh, we love it, mate. Influence on all of us. He's bringing Triple M.

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1: End of everything. New music from Parker on Triple M's Homegrown. We're loving it. Can't wait for more new music from him. And Paul Kelly, he's on the way. New music from Kingswood. This is called The Action. Also got the Church Rat Cat, Moving Pictures. It all plays next on Triple M.
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24: 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And it's all thanks to Henry, H-N-R-Y. 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
1: You are about to enter the courtroom of Judge Georgie.
4: Order. Great to see you. Cornelia, off. Nathan, was it?
13: Yes.
4: Filling in.
13: Yes, Your Honour.
4: Very good start.
24: Good start.
4: Very. You know, you got a lot more respect than Cornelia generally does.
13: I do respect a man in a wig. That's the important thing.
24: What's the case, Nathan?
13: The case is number 747, and it is the people versus babies in business.
4: Interesting. Now, are we talking starting businesses?
13: We're talking business class.
4: Please proceed.
13: Here we go. So my husband and I travel a lot individually for work. Always business class. Must be delicious. We have two boys. One is 2.5. The other is 7 months old. It's a couple of young'uns.
4: Mm-hmm.
13: We're traveling to Europe as a family soon, and we've booked business class.
4: Mm.
13: My colleagues, friends, and even a few of my family are saying I shouldn't take small children in business. They reckon people are paying for a premium experience and shouldn't be forced to deal with children making noise or causing chaos around them.
4: Right.
13: I disagree.
4: Right.
13: Mm. My husband and I are used to a certain level of travel and not willing to sit in economy, especially not with our two children.
4: You did say sit there, didn't you?
13: I did say sit in economy, especially not with our two children.
4: Mm-hmm.
13: Why am I speaking like this? And both kids are too young to be left alone.
4: It's perfect.
13: We're paying full price for our fares, so I don't see the issue.
4: Interesting. Mm.
13: Judge.
24: So that's the debate. Small kids in business class.
4: Right.
13: Should they be allowed? Is it okay to have small kids / children / babies in business class?
4: Well, I do like to hear from the people before we get both our defendant and prosecutor on. Cornelio, what's your initial thoughts on this?
24: I can see both sides. I feel like if I didn't have
13: get off the fence.
24: Well, okay. Well, baby's crying and you're in business, that can be annoying if you're not the parent. But then at the same time, if you've paid
4: for the ticket.
24: For the ticket.
13: For the premium experience.
24: Because anyone could be annoying, not just babies.
4: Yeah, so should kids then not allow you to have the premium experience as well? Nathan, new here. Love to hear your thoughts.
13: Well, I think that if you are paying for that premium experience, you should be able to enjoy that premium experience. If you can keep those children quiet, if you do your best to keep them quiet.
4: Yeah.
13: But I also understand that if you can afford to travel business class with your children, why shouldn't you be able to without the fear of retribution?
4: Mm. I mean, if you can afford business class, surely you can afford noise-canceling headphones. That's just a point. That's a point of order that I'll make. And you'll allow it because this is my courtroom. Don't look at me like that. Don't you? I think we get to the phones.
24: We're going to need, we're going to need a prosecution and a defense.
4: A defense. 1-3-3-5-3 for and against babies in business class.
24: That is the debate.
14: It's your early drive home with Triple M's Lou and Jarch.
24: Let's get back in the courtroom.
1: You are about to enter the courtroom of Judge Georgie.
4: Yeah, I will have order. I will have order.
13: You've got order.
4: Nathan, thank you for filling in. You've been, can I just say, delightful and non-combative, which I really respect.
13: Appreciate that, Your Honour.
4: Could you just re...
13: Yes, so this case here, it is a bit of a pickle, this one. This lady finds herself in. She flies business class a lot with her husband and two young children. And she wants to know, well, is it okay for her to travel business class with children?
4: Okay. Interesting.
13: Some people think that it's a privilege to fly business class. Mm-hmm. You're spending that money.
4: Yep.
13: You shouldn't have to deal with the sounds of babies sitting beside you.
4: Yeah. Okay. Well, we've got Rod and Steve on the line. Gentlemen, how are you?
15: Good, mate. Yourself?
4: No, really well. No, Your Honour's there.
24: Yeah,
4: so
24: no,
4: not,
24: Your Honour's.
4: Not a great start from either. Rod, you're against it. You think, you know, paying for a nanny to go to go in economy, that's more your speed. Steve, you're for it. Rod, Steve, I'm going to get you to start. I want 30 seconds, your best case put forward. Rod, then rebut in due course, and then I'll just let you two have at it, and I'll come to my decision, my verdict. Steve, please proceed with caution. I'm not in the mood today.
15: Not in the mood today. Mate, I've just recently flown from Germany to Brisbane with my 23-month-old son. My $13,000 ticket is the same money that everyone else has to spend.
4: Mm.
15: But, mate, I've had that many adults in business class get full of piss and carry on. there's no difference for having my 23-month-old having a bit of a yell and a scream than some of the adults on that airline.
4: We can actually hear what the experience was like right now. Yeah. Child in the back.
15: We're pulled over on the car, so I heard it. I had to have something I say.
4: Yeah, no, that's fair, mate. Okay, you've paid for your ticket. You then declare it is what it is. You've heard some idiots who are adults anyway, so it doesn't make a difference. Rod, what would your rebuttal be?
2: Well, when you're paying that sort of money, you know, you've got first class, which is better than economy.
4: Mm.
2: And not only that, if you can afford to pay...
4: Steve, sorry, Rod. Steve, let's maintain some decorum, please. I'll let you have at him afterwards, but Rod, please continue. I might find you in contempt of court, Steve. Be careful.
2: And if you're going to, if you can afford for your child to go in business class, I'm sure you can afford a nanny to sit in first class or economy. You know, and I've flown first class, business class quite a few times, and we tend to, if you're on a 10, 12, 14, 15-hour flight, you tend to do a bit of work while you're flying, and if I've got a child running around which can't sit down for more than 5 minutes, I just don't think that's very fair to the people that are trying to do a little bit of work.
4: Yeah, okay, thank you, Rod. Okay, I appreciate it. Sorry for the technical difficulties.
24: A little bit low.
4: Audio.
24: Okay.
4: Steve, any rebuttal there?
15: Oh, mate, the only issue we had our whole flight was when they turned on the turbulence sign, I had to wake the young fella up.
4: Mm.
15: I think kids are more than welcome in business class, first class, wherever it is. Wherever my money is good to be spent, we're welcome to be.
4: All right, gentlemen.
13: I appreciate
4: you both.
2: That's fair enough for a 13-month-old.
24: Rod, could we get your phone up to your ear, please, in court?
15: Yeah, it is.
24: It's like
15: a 13-month. Okay, I'm going to sort of back Steve there a tad bit. But you've got what if you've got a 4- and a 5-year-old, and they can't sit down for more than 5 minutes? Like, it's just not fair on the people that want to be able to sleep and want to be able to maybe do a bit of work.
4: I'm going to have to call for order in this court. I will call for order,
24: yes.
4: Gentlemen. Thank you both. Compelling.
15: One moment, Your Honour. How's Hindy's premiership ring going?
4: Now, was that Steve?
15: How's Hindy's premiership ring going?
4: Steve, that Steve, is,
24: wow.
4: Steve, I tell you
13: lock
4: what.
13: Lock him up.
4: Steve, this is the first time ever on Judge Jarchi we've done this. I find you in contempt of court.
13: Yeah, good.
4: Cornelio, drag Steve out.
24: Okay, Steve,
4: case
24: you're coming with
4: going
24: me.
4: To Rod. Steve, you pay for Rod's lawyer fees. Rod, you win.
24: Judge Jarchi, wow.
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24: On Triple M for your Cheerback Tuesday, you are listening to Lou and Jarch. Today it is Jarch and Hindy. That is Nathan Hindy Hindmarsh, of course.
4: Of course. It is my sweet angel. Now the moment has come.
24: Oh.
4: The Lewin Jarch census, the results are in.
13: Oh, I've been waiting for this.
4: Well, with bated breath, trust
13: with
4: me.
13: With anticipation.
4: We've spoken about it in the studio, mate. Right, let's get that sorted.
13: I'm pumped.
4: Okay. Now, I've got, so what we're going to do here, I've got, there was 11 questions.
24: Mm.
4: I've got 6 of the answers.
13: Which leaves me with 5.
24: Well done.
4: Can't spell, but we can do maths. So, mate,
24: you've got to celebrate. Yeah, you got to celebrate when there's good academics in here.
13: I didn't know my 3-unit maths that I had to do at lunchtime at Mossy High was going to come into play.
4: Well, it certainly bloody has, hasn't it?
13: I know. Just nailed that one.
4: Now, mate, I want you to guess, okay? Similar to what we did to your pee in the shower.
24: Mm.
4: Guess. I want you to guess the sort of percentages.
13: Gotcha.
4: Here, okay?
13: Yep.
4: So...
13: Are we going tick for tat or are you going to go 5? You do your 6.
4: I'll do mine.
24: You do yours.
13: And then I'll do my 5.
4: Yep.
24: Good. Okay.
13: Gotcha.
4: Are you a bedwetter? Have you pissed the bed as an adult? Yes or no? What do you think the percentages are?
13: Well, there's some that would carry on that through childhood. So that's a bit of a mental thing. Others under the influence, which a lot of people would have probably done. I can't say I have myself.
4: I have.
13: I'm going to say, are we going in the yes percentage? I'm going to go... 54%.
4: Mate, it's 74%.
13: Oh, that much.
4: Oh, sorry. No, 26% are yes.
13: Oh, okay. I thought there would have been a little bit more than that.
4: 74% no.
13: Yeah.
4: I'm definitely a yes. I've done it many times.
13: I'm in the no category there.
4: Are you?
13: I haven't. I have not done that.
4: Okay.
13: Well, I managed to still find my way to the toilet.
4: Oh, I haven't heaps.
13: Really? Are you a wardrobe?
4: I've done that once.
13: Mm.
4: Have you ever made a mistake at work and blamed someone else? What do you think?
13: 50%.
4: 50% yes?
24: 50,
4: yes.
24: 50.
4: 67% yes. Blame someone else.
13: Assholes.
4: Yeah. Yeah, one of
13: who
4: LP,
13: does that?
4: That's one of LP's favourite moves.
13: Oh, is I've heard that about you.
24: Yeah. Lots of. Yeah. I know. They press the button. They press the button. That...
4: Do you scrunch or fold? What do you think?
13: Oh,
4: yes or no?
13: Okay. Well, that's got to be. I'm going to say the scrunches. Do you scrunch or fold? What's the question?
4: Toilet paper, scrunch or fold? Scrunch percentage, fold percentage.
13: Scrunch percentage will be 60%, fold percentage
4: 40%. Mate, you are fair dinkum smack on, except the opposite.
24: Opposite.
13: Oh, okay.
4: 62% fold, 37.5% scrunch.
13: Scrunch.
4: Oh, I'm a scruncher from way back.
13: I've evolved from a scruncher to a folder.
24: Oh.
13: I don't know whether that was when I had my wrist operations. I found it difficult. I don't know why. Don't know why, but I've gone from scrunch as a child to fold as an older adult.
24: What age did you start
13: to fold?
24: Yeah.
13: Would have been in my late 20s, I think.
4: Wow.
13: Don't ask me why.
4: Interesting.
24: Because I scrunch, so I'm trying to figure out if I will end up folding.
4: Try folding tonight with your Arvo poo.
24: Okay.
4: And let us know, mate.
13: Okay. An Arvo one.
4: And we'll update the, well, you do Arvo.
13: No, I'm a morning only.
4: One a day.
13: One a day.
4: Healthy bowels, mate.
24: I should have been on the fence.
4: Okay, this one. How often are you practicing self-love? Now, I can assume that this is a bit of alone time, a bit of fun time.
13: Oh, I see. Mm.
4: Now, there's daily, weekly, monthly, never, and every day. The results may surprise you, but we're doing them right now. I'll just read this
24: one. Just read them. Yeah, that's too complicated.
13: It is.
4: Daily, 17.8%.
13: I was going to say 17.
4: Of our audience. Mm. Weekly?
13: High.
4: 45.2%.
13: Yep.
4: Monthly? 23.3%.
24: Mm.
4: Never 12.3%.
13: I find that is 12% would be lying.
4: I feel like they've lied about that, and I think some of the pissers have lied as well. But so that's fine. This is the census. That's the answer.
13: We're not judging anyone.
4: Yeah.
13: No. Go for your life. Rip the ears off it.
4: Do you pee in the shower?
13: Oh, did we do that?
4: We did that.
13: We did that yesterday.
4: That was about the same.
13: It was 50-50 roughly. It was
24: pretty much yes. Yeah. It was like 90% yes.
4: That's right. Have you been through your partner's phone? What do you reckon?
13: I'm going to say 70% yes.
4: 63% no, 37% yes.
24: The kind of opposite.
13: Opposite. I've gone through my wife's. Only look at her photos.
4: Yeah, nice. I do that with your wife's phone as well. Really.
24: Let's continue.
13: All right, let's move on.
24: The Lou and Judge census after this, Hindy. Hold your horse. I know you're desperate to get into it.
13: Woo. Pull up.
24: Because there's some exciting data there.
13: Hold them back.
24: But let's continue the Lou and Judge census next.
0: Triple M's early drive home with Lou and Judge.
24: You are listening to Lou and Judge, although today it is Lou and Nathan Hindy Hindmarsh. The rugby league legend is in the studio with us.
4: Well, we've been doing the census. We did the first. We did the first sort of five or six.
13: Some very interesting numbers came out of that.
4: Surprising.
13: Surprising numbers.
24: It's a fun census. It's not like a regular, not that boring census people got to do. Yeah.
4: There's a fun one. We did how much do you practice self-love, peeing in the shower, do you scrunch or fold your toilet paper, that sort of stuff.
13: All right, here we go. My turn.
4: You've got the second half.
13: I've got five questions here. All right, we'll start with the first one.
4: Yep.
13: Have you stolen someone's food at work?
24: Mm.
13: Percentage, yes and no.
4: Okay, I'm going to say 32% say yes and 60 whatever the rest is, no.
13: Pretty good.
24: He's pretty much got it.
13: Yeah, pretty 30.1% said yes.
4: And 70,
13: spit it out.
4: Yeah.
13: And 69.9% said no, they haven't.
4: Interesting.
13: Yeah, good.
24: Pretty much nailed it.
13: Do you always wash your hands after going to the toilet?
4: See, some of these questions I feel like people will
13: judge.
4: Say the answer that they want people to think. Even though this is completely anonymous. So do you wash your hands? I reckon, you know what, I'm going 50-50.
13: Very close. 46.6% said no. 53.4% said yes, they do.
24: Wow.
4: Okay.
13: Yeah.
4: I'm good at this.
13: Too bad. Okay, here we go. Question three.
4: Yep.
13: Of the Lou and Judge census. Do you ever talk to yourself out loud when you're alone?
4: I personally do this to the point that it started to concern me. And I've also taken this out into the public now.
13: Did you have an invisible childhood friend?
4: You know what? I didn't, but I think I'm making up for it.
13: Mm, that could be it.
4: Do you guys talk to yourselves out loud? Sometimes I'm just walking at home practicing impressions.
13: I'm going to say no.
24: Yeah, I'm going to say no as well.
13: So what do you reckon? What percentage said yes, they do?
4: Well, let's go this. I'm going to go 33% said yes and 66% said no.
13: Well, way off. So yes said 78.1%.
4: So more people like me.
24: More like
13: yes.
24: You.
13: And 13.7% said no, they don't, and 8.2% said sometimes.
4: Okay. So that's it.
24: Would you be a yes or a sometimes?
4: I'm a yes.
24: Okay.
4: But I'm always talking to myself.
13: I'm just trying to think if I do do it out loud. No, I don't do it out loud. No, I do it in my head.
4: Yeah.
24: That's not out loud.
13: No, it's not.
4: I'll be at home and I'll go, oh, I better get that dog food.
13: Okay.
4: And I'll say it
24: to
4: myself.
24: You've got to say it.
13: No, I'll say that in my head, in my brain.
4: I probably should be like that.
13: Here we go, moving on.
4: Yep.
13: Do you sleep naked?
4: Oh, okay.
13: So there's a sometimes category in there as well.
4: I reckon 15% sometimes, 40% yes, the rest no.
13: 34% said sometimes, 23% said yes, and 42.5% said no, they don't.
4: Interesting. So less people sleep naked than you'd think.
13: Yeah, I'm a nudie.
4: Oh, yeah.
13: 100% all the time.
4: Mate, I know.
13: Doesn't matter where I am.
4: Mate, I know. Hey, I remember.
13: Of course you'd know.
4: I remember.
13: Of course you'd know. God, you like to spoon your bony bugger.
4: Yeah. Well, yeah. Well, one part of it is.
13: A little bit more meat on your bones.
4: I feel like my wife.
13: All right, last question, final question in the Lewin Jarch census. Here we go. Do you ever think about other people during sex?
4: I reckon 60 yes, 40 no.
13: Ooh. It was 60% said no.
24: No.
4: Oh, 40.
13: 11% said yes, and 28% said sometimes.
4: See, this is another one of them ones where I feel like the sometimes is a yes.
13: There can be different thoughts. Like, are you thinking of someone else who is more attractive, or are you thinking about someone who is ugly or possibly a relative to take your mind off things?
24: Great point.
13: Do you know what I mean?
24: I didn't think of the flip side of the coin.
13: No one thinks about.
4: Yeah.
13: That would be
4: to lengthen the experience.
13: Yes.
4: You think of something, your elderly neighbour gardening.
13: Yes.
4: Yeah,
13: I'm hanging around here for a bit longer than what I usually would. You know what I mean?
4: Great point.
24: Well, that was a very fun census. Thanks to all the Lewin Jarch listeners that got around it. That's our audience. You know our audience well, Jarchy.
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24: Every weekday, 2 till 4 on Triple M, it's Lou and Jarch. Today, it is Jarch and Nathan Hindy Hindmarsh.
4: Nathan what?
24: Hindy? Or...
13: Look, either or. Hiney or Hindy. You know the rules.
4: I'm going to show respect and just go with Hiney.
13: That's good.
4: Yeah. Right.
13: Thanks, Jarch.
4: That's right, mate. That's
24: I'll switch back and forth just to create confusion. Less, more confusion.
4: Less respect from that fella.
13: He's one of the young guys. He's young. Gen Z, or is he? What's the other one?
4: I'm a millennial.
13: Are you a millennial?
4: Yeah, yeah, yeah.
13: But I'm an X.
4: Yeah.
24: So I'm Gen Z, but even newer one is Gen Alpha.
4: But look at this.
13: Alpha.
4: Yeah.
24: Like that's the, probably your kids are probably Gen Alpha.
4: Which can I assume that they're probably not.
13: They will not be in my house as long as I can still get around. Look, I'm slowing down a lot.
4: Yeah.
13: They've tried.
4: They've tried.
13: Tried to get the old man, but
4: not yet,
13: no
4: mate.
13: Way. I've still got a bit of red mist in me still.
4: Good.
13: Yeah.
24: Good. Okay.
13: Sit down.
4: Well, mate, speaking of red mist, it was actually, that was an accidental segue. Scooter the Beagle.
24: Mm.
4: Scooter and his sister Jada, we were talking about the fact that dogs eaten, we hooked to it, you know, but this is a pretty wild yarn. Scooter and his sister Jada were taken to a Jindalee emergency vet in Brizzy after their owners came home and realised they'd eaten a 1.1 kilo bag of jelly snakes. Dogs eating stuff these days, you just never know what's going on, whether it's going to hurt them or not. Apparently, they didn't have the stuff in them that will kill the dog, you know, like can really affect them, poison, whatever. There's some chemical in them that can
13: sucrose.
4: Actually, I don't know. But it's something.
13: Yellow colour 7?
4: Probably.
13: Something like that.
4: Something like that.
13: They didn't have any poison in
24: xylitol. Xylitol.
4: Maybe xylitol. But
13: take that for gout.
4: They were, you know, they were both treated and observed until they successfully vomited up the snakes and were allowed to go home. Now, this is the thing. Two dogs,
13: mm-hmm.
4: 500 grams each.
13: You'd think.
4: Odd. There's a photo. Scooter ate the entire bag. Jada only. So they've got these, the actual snakes and the vomit in three piles. See,
13: yep.
4: There's three piles of vomit of so many lolly snakes that have been eaten with Jada in front. And then just one half of a snake, which Jada managed to get. So obviously Scooter's just been ripping in. Jada's been trying. She's obviously growling and getting her off.
13: Sorry.
4: Sorry, mate.
13: the snakes. Yeah.
4: Yeah, getting her off the snakes.
13: So Scooter Mater found the bag first. That's the scenario I'm trying to paint in my head.
4: Yeah.
13: Scooter's found the bag first.
4: Yep.
13: He's scoffed 1.1 or 1.1. Whatever
4: 0.99 grams of snakes or whatever.
13: And then little Jada, his sister, I don't even know if they're really brother and sister. You know people that say their dogs are brother and sisters and they come from totally different litters?
4: Okay, yeah,
13: I don't agree. Anyway, Jada's had, half a snake.
4: Jada. Half a snake.
24: And she was still made to vomit at all.
13: Yeah, that's the thing. So Jada, they've both been sent to the vet. They've been
4: given the stuff
13: that makes them spew.
24: Oh.
13: And poor Jada's just gone there and thinking, well, I've got nothing to spew up here. I've had half a snake.
4: That's right. It's like if you took one of your friends to the hospital back in the day, if they overconsumed alcohol, and they go, well, we'll just pump your stomach for fun.
13: I had a mate like that.
4: Really?
13: Brad Watman. I'll say his name on radio.
4: Sorry, Brad.
13: Yeah, the old charcoal tablets.
4: They don't do that anymore, do they?
13: I don't know. I've never done it. Neither have I. Drink responsibly, of course.
24: So I think we thought 133353. What came out of your animal?
4: Yeah.
24: Front or backside?
13: I had a dog. It was a bull terrier. I lost her for a year. Yep. Different story before I found her again.
4: Jesus.
13: And she used to eat socks.
4: I know a few dogs that do that.
13: And I used to have to pull socks out of its rectum. Yeah.
4: And this wasn't for fun. This was genuinely.
13: She would genuinely eat socks, like footy socks,
4: Jesus.
13: Normal socks. Don't know what it was. And then she'd go to do a business and then all of a sudden there'd be half a sock.
24: God. Yeah. That'd be uncomfortable. Wouldn't that turn her off it? Why would you keep eating the socks?
4: Mate.
13: I don't know.
24: I'm trying to reason with it.
13: Why do dogs eat rat bait and snail bait?
4: Correct.
13: See, we're both from the farm. We've seen dogs come and go.
4: Dogs
13: can't eat anything these days.
4: No.
24: Yeah.
13: Precious dogs these days.
4: Like everyone. But sorry, can I posit something about why your bull terrier would? I think maybe, because daddy was coming over and pulling him, I think maybe he'd enjoyed the process.
24: Oh.
13: Oh, well, I thought you were leaning towards the fact that some socks are used for certain things.
4: Oh.
13: Other than putting, which I've never done, by the way.
4: Yeah, right.
13: I've got a house full of boys and there's like cardboard there, socks.
4: Like boomerangs.
0: This is the early drive home with Lou and Jarch.
24: We want to know what came out of your animal.
4: Yeah, mate, because basically there was two beagles, bloody Scooter and Jada. Scooter's eaten 1.1 kilos of snake. Jada got about half a snake of the lolly snakes. Vomited up that, which basically constituted to three huge piles of jelly snakes. It's unbelievable. It could eat the whole thing.
24: Huge.
4: So we want to know what came into your dog. I actually remember we had this.
13: Or your animal.
4: Your animal. Your wedge-tailed eagle, your rabbit, your ferret.
13: Your cow. Had a two-headed calf come out of a cow once.
4: Did ya?
13: Yeah. Story for another day. Go on.
4: Okay. Yeah. Yeah.
13: Bit of a tease.
4: Yeah. Yeah. Okay.
24: Okay.
4: I like it, mate. We'll keep you around. We had a dog, Ringo, and I remember me and Mum were at home back at the farm, and his face had swollen. It looked like you know one of those dogs that have the really fat folded faces over them. What are they called? Bloody Sharpays, isn't it? Yeah, yeah. And he's a Kelpie, so not supposed to look like that. We're taking him to the vet. They couldn't really figure it out. And like for this poor dog, he's probably going to die. Like we didn't know what was going on. And Mum's just feeling around his neck, going, "What is going on, mate?" His neck then like exploded like a hose. It shot out blood and pus.
24: Oh.
4: Like with the pressure of a hose, he starts yelping and running, and it's spraying out like that. He had a grass seed that had got completely infected.
13: Yeah.
4: Mate, it was also, and then we squeezed out the rest of it. It was one of the most satisfying things. He was completely sweet.
24: Oh, wow. Awesome.
4: Within two or three days, completely sweet.
24: Wow. Oh,
13: that's a good story.
4: It was good.
13: I don't know why my mouth's watering.
4: Mate,
13: it's a weird thing. You know when you need to cut abscess and squeeze
4: the... Oh, mate.
24: All right.
13: Anyway. It's a pimple popper.
24: Let's go to the callers.
4: Zoe, talk to us. What came out of your animal?
1: Hey, guys. How you going?
4: Good. How you going?
1: Good. 1 year, my dog ate an entire chocolate Christmas stocking.
4: Oh,
13: I know the ones.
24: Shocking.
4: Yeah, I do. Yeah, get them every year.
1: Yeah, a few years ago we wrapped it up, put it under the tree, and I went out one night and then came home and he'd unwrapped the paper and eaten the chocolates. And then a few days later, we looked at his poo and could see the Boost and the Crunchy wrappers.
13: Listen, this just stinks of something my old man would do, blame on the dog, then get the wrappers and just put it in its shit afterwards.
2: Yeah. But you can't feed dogs chocolate, can you?
13: Well, that's what I'm thinking.
2: That's what they're saying now.
13: It's bad.
2: I used to feed my Staffy chocolate all the time. He loved it. He lived forever.
13: Maybe it's good for him.
2: Maybe. Who knows?
13: We're probably not. Don't take our advice.
2: No.
13: Will, talk to us, mate. What came out of your animal?
3: A frog.
13: Okay. Your animal was a frog or a frog?
3: A dog, mate.
13: So what happened?
3: Well, we're out the back running around, mucking around with the dogs. Jack Russell's like to chase stuff, eat stuff, whatever.
13: Yep.
3: We come inside, mucking around, and she sits in the corner and starts trying to throw something up. We're going, what's going on here? Anyway, she stopped trying to throw up and went all quiet and then trying to sniff under the lounge, and I'm going, what's going on there? So I went and had a look. A little live frog just sitting there.
13: Okay.
3: Picked it back up and put it back outside.
2: So it swallowed the frog whole and just ralphed it back up again.
3: Pretty much.
13: That is bizarre, isn't it?
2: Pretty cool.
13: It is pretty cool.
2: Nice ending with the story there.
13: Yeah, it's lovely. Everyone survived.
2: Yeah.
24: All right. I think we've got time for one more. Brendan.
13: Big fella.
5: Oh, hello.
13: Hello.
5: Sorry, I'm just in the middle of a chat with a work colleague right now.
13: Oh, mate, don't worry about it.
2: What are you chatting about with your work colleague?
13: Yeah.
5: Nah, it's all good stuff in a way. How are you all doing?
13: Good, mate.
2: Can't complain.
13: What came out of your animal?
5: A bit of string or rope about the length of a ruler. So the catch is, when I went to pull it out, I was the one pulling it out.
13: Yeah.
5: When I went to pull it out, there was this about the size of a date or a large grape.
13: Yeah.
5: A knot on the end of it. So I'm guessing it would have felt like a bit of a butt plug.
2: Yeah, possibly. I don't know what a butt plug would feel like.
13: That sounds like a man that said possibly that might.
2: Yeah.
5: Andy, I don't know about you, mate.
13: Well, he was quick to agree with you, mate.
2: Usually not that long.
6: Your early afternoon upstarts.
14: Ready to start. Ready for Lou and Judge.
6: This is Triple M's early drive home with Lou and Judge.
24: On Triple M, it is Lou and Judge, although, of course, our lovely Lulu is off recovering from her wisdom teeth surgery.
13: She's
24: Nathan Hindmarsh, rugby league legend, has been filling in.
13: Mate, and it's been bloody good.
2: It's been awesome.
13: Well, the feedback we've had, Heine, is best the show's ever been.
2: That was one comment.
13: That was one. That was tremendous chemistry between the two.
2: Yes. Funniest show we've ever heard. That was from a lot of people.
13: That was a lot.
2: A lot of people.
13: That was a pinned comment, the most liked.
2: Yeah. Nice to hear some nice voices. That was another one.
13: Yeah. They said, what the hell? We're used to whinging. There's no whinging on this show.
2: There's just no high-pitched, like, squealy, nasally sound.
13: But there's about to be, because we've got our beautiful Louisa on the line. How are we?
15: Well, I'm not good after that. You know I can hear you.
13: We weren't aware of that, to be honest with you. There's a
15: thing called the phone.
13: Yeah, no, we did think that this was sort of an off-air conversation. The producers have just...
2: I knew.
15: Kinda, you're just jumping around every show. You said it was the best when you were with me. Now you're saying it's the best when you were with Jarch. I see your tricks.
2: Yeah, well, that's what I do. I just got fingers in pies.
13: Well, thank God it's pies.
2: Yes.
15: Watching you.
13: But, Lou, this is the thing. He did the show with you, and maybe at the time it was the best. But now doing it with me, he's seen the error of his ways, realised he's seen the light and gone, actually, this is a lot better.
15: I heard that you were having another... chicken pasta sickie next week, Jarch, and Hindy will be back again with me this time.
2: There's a little bit of softness involved with Lou and Jarch, I found out.
13: Don't you dare throw me into the mix.
2: I think I might have to.
13: Okay.

0: am infected. So sorry that I'm still in pain.
1: No,
0: sorry
1: it's okay.
0: that I get a hip operation and go to the pub the next day, Hindy.
1: Or also a shoulder operation, then back to the podcast the day after my shoulder
0: big
1: up, Lou.
0: Dog.
1: Don't forget that.
0: That's big dogs, so you don't impressive. Feel pain.
1: Well, I just I wanted to let Hindy know that maybe we are of a similar elk. Now, Lulu, honestly, doll, how are you?
0: Well,
1: we do miss you.
0: Yeah, I miss you guys. I've seen better days. Like, I'm sort of now that I'm on my own, sort of going into the, oh, am I infected? But I've got the dentist tomorrow. So I think it's just Hold the on. Journey, you know. Hold Today's meant to be the worst day.
1: Lulu, it's not like you to catastrophize sort of relatively mild medical conditions, is it?
0: Yeah, I've been using ChatGPT and I'm pretty sure it's my last day on earth.
2: Okay.
3: Golly doctor.
1: Oh, no. Doctor. Yeah.
0: So I just thought I'm like, it's not a very nice noise to hear when I can't really open my mouth. It's kind of mumbly.
1: I'd argue the exact opposite, but anyhow, that's where we are.
0: Oh, okay. Well, it doesn't feel great. I can't open my mouth super wide like I'm used to.
1: Yeah.
0: Don't, boys. Don't make me laugh.
1: Name one thing
0: Please.
1: We've said. Name one thing we've said.
0: Well, I'm not even in the studio and I could imagine the looks you do giving each other.
1: You could have felt that through the phone. Well, yeah.
2: But you know what, Louisa? What a good thing is that you're not here is that the lolly jar has stayed full.
0: Is it full?
2: Seriously. It is chock-a-block full, the lolly jar, because I know you like to get your little hand in there every 3 minutes.
0: Every day.
1: Little grubby guts getting into
0: little grubby guts.
2: We just spoke about you on air not long ago about this thing.
0: What?
2: This dog that spewed up everywhere.
1: Oh, yeah.
0: When did I spew up everywhere?
1: No, there was a dog that ate 1.1 kilos of Alan's lollies, and it was very reminiscent of when you leave the studio and go out to the lolly jar.
0: Oh, yeah, it's my lolly jar. I just had one question for Hindy.
1: Yeah. Mm-hmm.
0: What are you doing tomorrow from 2 till 4 p.m.?
2: Why is that, Louisa?
0: Can you talk for me again, please?
2: Let's get this serious here. So it is, you got your teeth done on Friday, correct?
0: Yeah.
2: It is, then Saturday went, then Sunday went, Monday. It's now Tuesday.
0: Yeah.
2: Tomorrow will be Wednesday. So that will you're looking five days. 5 days to having your teeth.
0: That's what my dentist told me. They're impacted and they were infected and it's still puffy and sore.
2: What does impacted mean?
1: Yeah.
0: Like they're growing into my cheeks.
2: Oh, I see. I see. So they weren't. I'm going to defend you here a little bit. So they weren't just infected, Louisa.
0: No, they were impacted.
2: Oh, okay. They were impacted. So you were asking me as a friend to come in and do your part of the show again.
0: Yes, please. And I know that you love sweet treats, so I'll bring you some like little Mars bars and some natural confectionery or something to say thank you.
2: Can you bring some jerky?
0: Yeah, and you like that corn soup as well. I've got heaps of soup here if you want leftovers.
1: Yeah, righto. That sounds good. Well, Lulu, great. I got you tomorrow as
4: I'll
1: well,
4: do it.
1: Brother.
4: You're in hiding.
2: I'll do it for you.
4: He's back. Woo!
0: Thanks, boys. Nothing too rude, please.
4: I mean,
1: no. That sucks. All right, Dub, we'll talk to you.
4: Thanks, Lou. Okay.
2: Save me.
4: See you, Lou. Bye.
1: Hiding back. Yeah.
4: Let's check the intro after this.
1: He's back.
5: It's your early drive home with Triple M's Lou and Jarch.
4: It's Lou and Jarch on Triple M. Rugby league legend Nathan Hindmarsh filling in for Lou today. And it is that sad, sad time of the show, isn't it, Jarchy?
1: Well, it is indeed, LP, my sweet angel.
4: Mm.
1: It's the end of the show. It's our least favourite part of the show.
4: Yeah.
1: But a show that it's a part of the show that has to happen.
2: It does. Everything has to come to an end.
1: Correct.
2: And good things come to an end.
1: Yeah, not saying that this is a good thing.
2: Well,
1: but it's certainly a thing that has to come to an end every day.
2: Yeah. Yes.
1: Otherwise, we just annoy the shit out of everyone.
2: Yeah, so we've got the DMs.
1: We do.
2: I'm going to read the DMs today. Is that all right?
1: Mate, I'd love that.
2: Okay, here we go. So the DMs. So this is about when you and Wumpy got carried away at the pub.
1: Gotcha. Mm.
2: Right, so spare of the moment. Yes, for the 5 hours, but definitely planned the pod a week before.
4: Oh, like planned on the pod the week before.
2: Planned on the pod the week before.
1: Yeah, well, there was a certain plan that we didn't know whether it would fall into place. Well, I was like, I'll come over, we'll go for lunch. We didn't anticipate a 5 hour
2: session.
1: Which was just
4: who could have anticipated such a thing?
1: Not us, mate.
4: Yeah.
2: So never planned. Spare of the moment, definitely.
1: Absolutely, brother. Mm.
2: Sure. Do you have to plan?
4: Why'd you wink at home?
2: Yeah.
1: And we didn't wink.
2: And why do we have to plan these things?
1: Well, because we get

0: yelled at.
1: Yeah, but why?
0: Because
1: why do we get yelled at?
0: Well,
1: like Steph, if I have to, I have to plan these things like 6 months in advance. Like,
0: yeah.
1: And then I'm telling her every week I've got this on.
0: and then it comes to that the day, week.
1: Oh, really? What? Yeah. You're going out? What? I've been telling. But they can get dressed that day and be gone. Where are you going? Oh, I'm going out with the go for your life.
0: Casper, the friendly ghost.
1: Go
0: to
1: for
0: me.
1: Your life.
0: Have
1: anyway.
0: Fun. I know, mate.
1: The boys are low-key hoping Louie's bedridden more often.
0: Well, it's turned out to be true.
1: It has.
2: High-key.
0: Yeah, high-key.
1: Yeah. This baby giggle today, Jarch and Hindy, was a good listen.
2: Oh, that's nice.
0: Good feedback.
1: That is positive feedback. With a ridgy-didge thumb thingy-majiggy.
0: The shaka.
1: The shaka.
0: The shaka.
1: Shaka or shaka?
2: Shaka.
1: Shaka.
0: Shaka.
2: Not Shaka.
0: Shaka.
1: Shaka.
2: Shaka. Shaka.
0: Oh, Jesus.
1: S-H-A.
0: K-A-K-A. Don't.
1: Let's double K-A.
0: Not start, let's not start spelling.
2: Yeah, yeah. You got it wrong. Yeah.
1: R-Y.
2: Just one K. It's best not to think about it.
0: Yeah.
2: Hindy, you're back tomorrow.
1: I am. Thanks.
2: Okay.
0: Rock and roll.
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20: On the weekend, the Pies secured a wild card berth. And on Saturday night, they faced the Hawks. And we're joined by one of their stars in Lachie Schultz.
21: Didn't take the mark. She'll throw it though. He'll finish it. Collingwood back in it with a goal.
22: To a one-on-one inside 50. Oh, McCarthy flew, left it behind. Schultz can gather. Fork him again. Clever goal. Big goal. Touched on the way through. Schultz kept his feet when everyone else didn't. Rolls the ball inside 50 to Elliott. Picked it up off his ankles. Back to Schultz. Running banana. My goodness.
23: Oh. Absolute star, this man.
20: Mm-hmm.
23: He was for Freo, now is for Collingwood. Welcome, Lock.
24: Hey, boys. Thanks for having me.
23: Locked away the wild card. So has the season gone the way you wanted it to? And if not, what do you think's happening with Collingwood?
24: I wouldn't say it's gone the way we wanted to. Obviously, you want to put yourself in a spot where you're having a home final and probably having the first week off in finals now that the wild card's in. But nonetheless, I think for what the cards we've been dealt, we've handled ourselves really well and put ourselves in a really good position. And form going into finals, I feel like we're at the top of our game, or almost at the top of the game, and going in trending in the right way in that sense, and excited for a really big finals series.
23: Well, Fat says it all the time. You give your fans great value, Collingwood.
24: Always.
23: You have a crack, you hang in, you defend brilliantly well, and you give yourselves a chance.
24: Yeah, well, that's the thing. We love our fans, and we always talk about bringing them along for the ride and enjoying the journey with them. And as I touched on just before, our season hasn't gone to plan in terms of we lost a few key players with injuries and whatnot, but we haven't thrown the towel in at any point, and we've embraced whoever's come up and played in the team next. I'm really excited for the final series coming up.
25: Bloody oath, even on the weekend at West Coast, people say they should have won, but they had about nine out to go. Yeah, he didn't play late. Yeah. He was out. And they were right, weren't they? They're young blokes. They were up and about, and there was a bit of a shootout early. Dan McStay, is he in career best form?
24: Yeah, definitely. I think what him and Big Timmy Membry have been able to do in the past couple of months.
23: Big skunk.
24: Yeah, the big skunk up in our forward line has been super impressive. And they're both sort of flourishing on the back of a few changes we made at the mid-season point. And we just wanted to get a bit of speed back in our ball movement. And the big boys have been the ones to relish from it. So it's awesome seeing them get their hands on it and kick bags of goals.
25: Nick Dacos in career best form? Or is that just his career?
23: Every week.
25: Yeah. He's unbelievable,
24: isn't he? I've never seen him in career worst form.
25: Yeah, so. Exactly. But in his leadership, he's taken that to another level.
24: Yeah, absolutely. As Darcy Moore is one of those big outs that we've had throughout the year, and obviously when we lost him for the year, we needed someone to step up as that next leader, and between him and Bruzzy, they've both stood up perfectly, and Nick on the weekend, and Nick, as he does every week, he doesn't just lead in from sort of a leader's perspective of experience and how he goes about it on the field, but the way he plays and the passion. Way he shows up is just, the passion he has is second to none. So I couldn't speak more highly of him.
25: Great story, Jimmy boy. Lachie Schultz, born in Moama.
23: Yes.
25: And played a bit of footy there, Moama Magpies, and then the Pioneers. Didn't get picked up by anyone. So he went and played at Williamstown for 3 years.
23: Yes.
25: Played in three prelims there. And then was a mature age to Freo at pick 57. That's a good story. Just kept at it. Didn't give up. But also,
23: Ross Glendinning medals.
25: He won a couple of them. Mm-hmm. So Ross obviously liked him because he would have changed his name.
23: He would have changed it otherwise. Yeah.
25: But also, one of the very few, I reckon, that is a qualified plumber before he plays AFL footy. It's a good effort. Locke, you've been busy.
24: Yeah. No, it's just a typical country lifestyle, I think. Growing up in Echuca, Miami, school wasn't probably for me, but I stuck at it for as long as I could and got to year 10 and thought, nah, this is, I've had enough. We did our work experience for the 2 weeks in year 10 and I did plumbing for those 2 weeks and come the end of it, the company I did it for were like, you don't want a job, do you? I'm like, bloody hell, get me out of here. So after, bit of hard words with mum and she obviously didn't want me to leave school, but no, it was definitely the best decision I made at that age. And now I can say I'm a qualified plumber going forward. Oaf.
25: Good effort, that.
23: And well, coming to the comp later in life, did that help you, do you reckon? You're a bit stronger body and more mature mentally?
24: Definitely, yeah. I still like firmly believe that that's been one of the biggest things in my career, just experiencing the real world and seeing how hard it is out there. And moving, I had to move from Tucumima as a 17-year-old and I came and lived in our factory, the work shed at Sunshine North for my first year when I was in Melbourne at the work shed. So
23: would have been cold out there.
24: It's the real world pretty harshly. But no, it was, as I said, like honestly, it's just held me in such good stead and it just makes me appreciate everything a lot more being in the game now and living this lifestyle of a full-time athlete I just love every bit of it.
23: Jeez, I hope young blokes are listening.
25: No, exactly right. He's done it the tough way. Is it true when you went to Frio, the list manager there, we won't say who it was, put you down as taller than you are and also maybe not as chubby?
23: chubby.
24: He's one of the best. I'll say his name because he's a bloody legend. Yeah. Well, Dave Walls, he's actually one of the best blokes in the industry. I wasn't going to do the testing day for Frio. At the time, and he gave me a call. He's like, mate, I really want you to do it. I was like, all right, I'll come do it. And I went and did it. And yeah, I think I measured at 178. And he's like, 180 looks better. So, so I think he said Ross Lyon will like that better. I was like, all right, no way.
25: Hey, good work. Cool. Well done, Dave.
23: Good luck, mate.
24: Thank good you.
23: I'll run home. Cheers, for the lads. Pies.
24: Thanks, boys. Thanks for having us.
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20: One of the greatest ever cricketers.
23: Yes.
20: We were lucky he represented us for 17 years. Mm-hmm. He joins us on the line now. It's the great Ricky Ponting.
1: Our next guest scored 41 test centuries, the most of any Australian batter, and made sure his final ton was a real big one.
2: The work of a modern master. 200 for Ricky Ponting.
1: Please welcome Ricky Ponting.
23: Oh, here he is,
25: the punter.
23: Punter, welcome to you.
3: Good afternoon, man. How are we?
25: Going well. How are you going? You got the Logies on Sunday. You got the cricket on Thursday. It's all happening, Rick.
3: Well, even better than that, Billy. I'm at the MCG indoor nets now watching my boy train in the under-12s. So that's how I'm going right at the moment. But, can't wait to get up to Darwin. Looking forward to the summer getting underway, albeit slightly earlier than we used to. But always a very enjoyable time of year. And unfortunately, we won't get to see your mate beside you up there. He's got the next couple of weeks off away from the cricket.
23: No, I've got the footy to attend to. Have you got the wanger in hand for the young fella?
3: No, I stand at the back here, mate. I'll let the club guys take over all of this stuff. I don't want to be one of those dads that's in and involved too much. So I'll just stand at the back and take a few notes and have a bit of a chat to him in the car on the way home.
25: Is he beautiful cover drive and puller?
3: Yeah, I'm not sure where he got the pull shot from. He's been watching some videos of someone else, I think. But
25: were you one of the greats, Rick?
3: Yeah. No, I was having a bit of a joke there, Bill.
25: Oh, sorry. Now, tell us, what's going to happen on Thursday? What's the wicket like up there in Darwin? Rick, do you know? Any idea?
3: No, I haven't been there for a long time, Billy. But I'll tell you what, if I was an Aussie that has just come back from Bangladesh on that one-day tour where they had wickets that spun and were slow and low. Yeah. If I'm one of the Aussie quicks or one of the Aussie batters, I'm saying produce one that's as hard and as fast and as bouncy as you possibly can and just leave a little bit of grass on it for us, will you? That's what I'd be saying. But I'm not sure if that's a possibility up there in Darwin. I fly up in the morning and I'll get a good look at it probably tomorrow afternoon, get down to the ground, have a look around then. But I think everyone just keeps their fingers crossed and hope that we get a reasonable contest. Bangladesh were very poor the other day in their warm-up game, and they've always tended to struggle winning test matches away from home. But for everyone's sake, broadcasters and the viewers, let's hope that we get a couple of good contests in Darwin and Mackay.
23: Well, the other reason to prepare that pitch is Nahid Rana's not playing. He's got the side issue, and he has got proper gas.
25: He was 140.
23: Islam, the left-arm quick's also out with a hammy, so their attack isn't what it could be.
3: Yeah, I think a few of the Aussie batters, JB, might have slept a little bit easier when they saw that Rana wasn't in that side, because he can bowl quick. He's about 6'4" or 6'5" and bowls close to 150 k's an hour and did cause those boys a few issues in the one day. So, yeah, I think our top order in particular will be very happy to see his face not in that lineup.
25: Now, Ricky, I've got to ask you this because it's news, of course, just of late. How has this bloody clicky potting sit with you? Because for a bloke that has never, ever looked like cheating in your life as your good self, how have you gone with the clicky potting?
3: Well, like I do most mornings, Billy, I got up and opened the cricket apps on my phone and check out what's been happening all over the world in our great game. And that was the first headline I saw. I saw the headline before I saw the video. I thought, what's this all about? Then I opened the video up and this fella standing at slip just clicking his fingers at the appropriate time. I mean, the funniest, I mean, I must admit, I had a bit of a laugh and a joke about it as the days went on. But the funny thing that I saw was that when they actually went back through the stats, did you read that? They actually went back and there's been so many more caught behind for that team for this season than there's been in the previous season. So he must be pretty good at it.
25: Exactly.
4: It was 9 in 1 innings.
25: Oh, and he timed it perfectly. Yeah.
23: Now, Punter, are you a little surprised that we haven't been a bit more expansive at selection for these two test matches? We've gone with a very tried and true experienced team. Did we have an opportunity to maybe throw a game at a couple of other blokes?
3: Well, two things there, JB. I think you and I have worked a lot around this Australian team over the last few years to probably not be surprised that they haven't made any changes, but I think they might have missed an opportunity. So I think it goes both ways. I mean, I think it was during the Sydney test at the end of the summer when there was a bit of a rain break and we all got a chance to put our crystal balls down and think about what things might look like going forward, knowing that we had these two tests, knowing that we had New Zealand, and then knowing, I guess, with the bigger picture was the Ashes in about 21 test matches time. And I said then, I thought the time was right to have a look at a couple of young folks, because I think if you have a look now and it doesn't work, you've still got time to go back to the other guys. Yep. But if you hang on and hang on and hang on, what we've seen, I think forever through the history of our game, that the longer you hang on to these good players, they'll just do enough. They'll do something here and there that just keeps them in and keeps them around, but it doesn't make you any better so as a team. So, look, I think they have missed an opportunity, but I totally... I don't understand why, but I can see why they have suffered these players.
25: Get the big boys back together. Hazelwood, it'd be interesting to see how he goes.
23: He's played a test since July 2024.
25: And the two big all-round.
3: The other thing to think about, I guess, guys, as well, is because they have got so much test cricket coming up, maybe they don't want to shuffle things too much right now, because the inevitability is, I think, they're going to be rotating particularly fast bowlers left, right and centre through the next 18 months.
25: Yeah. That's fair. Hey, I was looking up at your resume, one of the greatest of all times, of course. Mm-hmm. Most test wins in cricket history, Australia leading run score, da-da-da-da-da-da-da-da. But 1998 Commonwealth Games silver medalist. What happened there, Rick?
3: We had to give South Africa something, Bill. And I'd rather him give him that one than give him the World Cup that we pinched off him in 99. Yeah. So that was the way that I looked at that. No, we... Yeah, I remember that we were playing on, if it was in, obviously in KL, when the wickets were a little bit uneven, and Sean Pollock was the opening bowler for South Africa, who had a quicker than usual bouncer. His bouncer was always a bit quicker than his stock ball. I remember sitting in the team meeting and talking to the top order batters and say, look, whatever you do, when he digs it in short, don't take on the short ball.
25: Yep.
3: Gilly got out pulling first over. I got out pulling it, caught a mid on in the second over. So that was probably where the gold medal game slipped away from us.
23: Well done, Punter. Can't wait to see you on Thursday on the screens at 7.
3: Thanks for having me, boys.
23: See you later.
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6: This guy that is coming to studio right now is going to be running 168 laps for 168 hours to raise money for Telethon, a man who has won the Backyard Ultra World Championship. Phil, you are a crazy man.
7: Crazy.
8: Yeah, thank you. That word is probably thrown around a bit in the ultra running community.
7: 100%. Now, let's just break it down. It's you're running 7 days straight, essentially.
8: Yeah.
7: Where do you sleep? How do you sleep? Because if you don't sleep, you go crazy, literally.
8: Yeah, so... I'll have a little tent set up with a stretcher bed. If I can do a lap in about 40 minutes, that gives me about 15 to 20 minutes of sleep in that time.
9: Oh. So it's 6.8 Ks, you're running 6.7. Yep. So 6.7, if you go hard and get it done in that time, you can then get to sleep. But that's assuming you can get to sleep pretty quickly. But when you're at the end of your tether and got tired, can you really shut your eyes super quickly and get to sleep?
8: Yeah, well, it's harder to sleep in the first couple of days, but by the time you're up to the third night, you're pretty tired, and you go to sleep pretty quick.
9: So you and I are pretty similar in certain ways. I get on the elliptical three times a week for half an hour.
7: the same.
9: What goes first, Phil? Is it the body or the mind? What's the hardest part for you?
7: Yeah,
8: I think it probably varies. Like sometimes I'll just be really struggling physically, but mentally you want to keep going, and then other times, it flips, and you might be physically feeling really good, but you just don't want to be there anymore.
7: When you fall asleep, obviously, for your little micro naps, I guess they are, do you then have to set an alarm for when you have to get up and get going?
8: No, I've got a crew that I work with. So my crew will wake me up and, they'll get me up about 2 to 3 minutes before the start of the next lap. And that'll just give me time to get myself organised before I start running again.
7: And what about the food? Because, I mean, leading up to it, I bet you'd have such a fun time with pasta and pizza and anything. You could eat whatever you... you're living my dream.
8: Yeah.
7: Whatever you like.
8: Yeah. I just eat normally in the lead up.
9: You don't want to go around 100 kilos.
7: Yeah. Who needs it?
8: During the event, though, there's lots of sugar, lots of like lollies, custard, jelly, Coke, Red Bull. There's a lot of that sort of stuff.
9: Yeah. This is the extreme of the ultra stuff. And I popped down to the Herdsman one for a look this year when it was on. The community's getting bigger and bigger of people that are going crazier and crazier for these running goals, I suppose. Will you be running with someone on the during the week? Will people break it up? Or are you going to be raw-dogging it by yourself?
8: I've set it up as a solo challenge, but because we're raising money for Telethon, people can donate money to come and run a lap with me.
9: Yep.
8: So, there will be laps that I'm running on my own, but then, there'll be laps where I'm running with someone.
7: Phil, did you always win the cross-country at school?
8: Not at the start. So when I first started in year 8, I was probably more of a back of the pack runner. But by the time I got to year 12, I was winning them.
7: So you just fell in love with running basically, and then you just got really good at it.
8: I wouldn't say I fell in love with it straight away. It was probably a bit of a grind at the start, but it's just something that I stuck with and was consistent and got me to where I am today.
9: Similar, Lammy. So feel like
7: stop trying to again, say similar. To
9: similar. I ran a lap of Lake Munger.
7: okay,
9: but,
7: same then.
9: But I got photoed. I got videoed watching a horse race whilst I was running. What do you do when you're running? Do you have ears in? Are you podcast music? Are you again raw dogging it? Nothing.
7: Are you watching the races?
9: What are you doing?
8: I listen to a lot of audiobooks and podcasts.
9: Yes.
8: So in all of my training runs, I'm always listening to something. But when it comes to races and events like these, I normally don't listen to anything. It's just let the thoughts run through my head and focus on the race. Or, if there's other people around, it can be very social and just chatting to other people.
7: For one of your challenges, do you remember a particular podcast or audiobook or whatever it was that kept you really, really engaged? And then before you knew it, you were just making huge distance. Like, do you remember what kind of podcast had you gripped?
8: There's a few really good audiobooks that I've got lost in. So like Project Hail Mary and Ready Player One. Ooh. They're probably like my go-to audiobooks.
7: Okay. I'm so intrigued.
9: Not quite KO when I'm watching the footy. Mate, so we need some sponsors on board. We're looking for sponsors. We're looking for people to get involved, of course, to help you out along the way.
8: Yep.
6: PhilGore.com.au is where you can help out. It's starting on Sunday, the 23rd of August at 8 a.m.
7: Gosh, good luck.
6: And runs to Sunday, the 30th of August at 8 a.m. Alfred Skeet Reserve around Lake Forestdale. And that is going to be huge. PhilGore.com.au if you want to donate. If you want to run with Phil, you can also do that. You can do a lap around. How much would you usually do a 6.7K run? Obviously, it depends on
8: how far you're going. My laps will vary between 35 minutes at the quicker end and 52 minutes at the slower end.
6: Right. Yep. So we'll be able to get a nap in here or there.
9: Yep. Me and Lammy. Yep. Lammy, we should run one.
7: We should.
9: Except I've got a sore back.
7: Yeah.
6: Just pretend you're on the elliptical.
9: Do you use the elliptical?
8: No.
7: Did you notice how he laughed?
9: Why did you say it with like half a laugh under there? Like the elliptical.
8: Yeah, I'm just always outside. Like, I won't use the treadmill or
9: treadmill.
7: He just leaves it to the Susans and the Rondas of the world.
9: Do you think a 38-year-old on the elliptical
7: is an ick?
9: Do you think that's an ick?
7: Yeah.
8: Yeah, you do, mate.
6: Yes! That's like it. That. You do you. Project 168 is what it is. It's all donating for Telethon as well. Phil, best of luck with it happening in a couple of weeks' time. If you're just interested, go down, pop down, cheer him on as well, which would be a fantastic thing to do. Phil, thanks for joining us on Triple M Breakfast.
8: Thank you.
4: 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Triple M.
9: We have. We're talking about Best of Perth. So we're highlighting the things that we absolutely adore. And we at Triple M are chasing the best steak sanger, the best pie, the best butcher, the best burger, and the best coffee in Perth. But not everything is the best, Lammy.
7: No.
9: You've had a very bad apricot chicken.
7: Yes, and I will say, and another meal that has given me PTSD was Mum's delicious deviled lamb chops, but Dad bit into it and broke his tooth on a little bone that got up there.
9: Right.
7: His whole face just went red, and since then I don't think I've ever
9: had deviled lamb gone back. No, haven't gone scared. Back. Can't eat the family either.
7: Nah,
9: please.
7: Kind of ruined the vibe.
9: That's right. And, of course, I was saying that June's beef stroganoff at boarding school was a bit rough, so I will never eat another beef stroganoff. Even if I was eating with the royal family.
7: King
9: Charles is next to me.
7: You would.
9: I couldn't.
7: You would. I remember being hungover with you one day and you forced yourself to eat a potato.
6: What if Megan and then I ate the rest of that meal. Megan knew eyeballs and thought that, you know, well, there was a chance. Yeah. What if she cooked up a beef stroganoff?
9: She thought there may have been a chance. I was happily married and then was pregnant. So I said, sorry, Megan, not for you today. I wouldn't do it for her, no.
6: Okay.
9: No. I couldn't do it. I think I'd dry reach. 1-3-5-3. What is that meal that you just cannot eat anymore?
7: Let's go to Sam in Gosnells. What is it, Sam?
6: Sam.
10: Oh, hello.
7: Hi. Sorry,
9: but firstly,
7: Sam, right?
9: Is your name Sam?
6: Yeah, good.
9: We get confused here at times.
10: Yes, it is. It's Sam.
9: Okay.
7: Perfect. Okay, what's that thing that you can't eat anymore?
10: French onion dip.
7: What?
6: Oh, okay.
7: Sam, French onion dip is delicious. What happened?
10: I know. So 30 years ago when I had my first baby, I went off it. I still cannot eat it.
7: Isn't that funny? So you had an aversion, which tends to happen when you're pregnant, which unfortunately didn't happen for me, and you've just never been able to go back to it.
10: Yeah, exactly. I can't even, like, look at it. It's gross.
9: Are you a French onioner?
7: Yeah, but it wouldn't be my first choice.
9: Nah. What was the food that you swung either way for when pregnant?
7: Oh, when I was pregnant, I would absolutely smash Sicilian olives.
9: I remember that day I went and had to drive your car to go get coffee.
7: And punnets were just everywhere.
9: And then I sat on 38 chewed up olives.
7: But I was never, I didn't get any aversions.
9: No, okay.
7: Unfortunately, I wish I did, would have stopped eating.
9: Sam's not eating the French onion dip. Bad luck. I don't mind that after a couple of beers. Kristen in Darley Downs, what is the food that you will not go back to?
11: Hey guys, for me it's tuna mornay.
7: Oh, tuna mornay. No. I love tuna mornay.
6: I just made one last week. It was delish.
7: Yeah.
11: It should be illegal, honestly.
9: I think I'm with you. I think I'm with you, Kristen. I'm not a big tuna mornay person.
7: Kristen, talk to us about the trauma. What happened?
11: When I was younger, my mum made me eat it one night and she said, you know, if you don't eat your dinner, you don't get dessert.
7: Yeah.
11: And it was Vienna, you know, the Viennetta, the
7: yes,
11: ice cream cake,
7: ice cream,
11: so I had
7: course.
11: To.
7: Yum.
11: So I forced myself.
7: Yep.
11: And I just spewed everywhere.
9: Yeah.
11: And when it's served, it even looks like spew.
7: Yeah.
9: I'm with you.
11: It honestly and does.
7: Hey, Kristen, I know. I've had many
11: I'm
7: a
11: so trip. Passionate about it. No, it needs to be.
9: Kristen, I actually Em introduced herself to the kitchen, I think, twice in her life, and one dish that she cooked was the tuna mornay. I didn't have a go at it. I just said I'll just sort myself out. The tuna mornay, I'm with you. How long's that can of tuna been there?
6: How long's that
7: That's an apocalypse food.
6: Exactly.
7: Hang on, Kristen, just quickly though, did it turn you off the Viennetta ice cream?
11: What was that, sorry?
7: Did it turn you off the Viennetta ice cream considering you ended up vomiting?
11: No. I blame it on the cream corn. I think that's the issue.
7: Yeah, cream corn is disgusting.
6: Corn's well, then don't put cream corn in it.
7: Yeah.
6: You know,
7: hey, there's a way around it. When there's a will, there's a way.
6: Yeah, exactly.
7: Thank you. Let's go to Jenny in Fremantle. What's the food you can't eat anymore?
12: When I was a little kid, I went with my sister to the movies. Like, I was really small. She was a kid too. And I was really hungry and we had a big thing of popcorn, so I ate it. And then I just vomited it right back up into the cup.
7: Yeah.
12: And my sister went, oh, don't worry. And she went, we'll just put it under the seat.
7: Ew.
12: So I sat with it under the seat. It was something like Star Wars. We couldn't leave.
7: Oh, Star Wars is
12: with
7: awful.
12: The stench of of popcorn vomit. And yeah. I just don't. And now, of course, it's not just popcorn. It's every time you go to the movies, yeah, everyone's eating popcorn. Smell. And I'm like holding my nose.
7: Jenny, disgusting, first and foremost. But I will say that I'm just not a big popcorn gal. Like when I go to a movie, I will definitely get an ice cream. I'm a choc-toc kind of person. And maybe,
12: but
7: like
12: the thing is,
7: bar.
12: Everybody else gets the popcorn.
7: Yes, I know.
12: So the smell is all through the cinema, you know. Yeah.
9: Especially when it's filled
12: and
9: with
12: and they
9: spew.
12: Love it. They get like we not under the seat.
7: Under the seat. That's gross, Kenny.
6: Oh. Don't you need something to graze on while you're watching the movie?
7: No.
6: Okay, you don't.
9: I don't mind getting the popcorn.
7: Yeah, no, not for me. I just find it's just a big I don't know. You're just eating nothing. Just. Yeah. Hey, if someone's got popcorn next to me, you bet
6: of course you are.
7: Your bottom dollar
9: your
7: on
9: hand's
7: it.
9: Going in. Yeah, your mitt's going in there. Don't worry about that.
7: And then they want a bite of my choc top. No
9: and
7: way.
9: And then I have a nibble of my own popcorn and Lambie would go, you're going to finish that. You're going to finish that.
13: This is Triple M Breakfast with Xavier Ellis and Katie Lamb. 92.9 Triple M.
9: Picture this, Lambie. You and I, we're working in rural New South Wales.
7: Ah, yes.
9: So we're driving through the country regions.
7: 10 and 2.
9: Two of us in the car, 10 and 2.
7: See,
9: not dodging any drones. None of that busy. And we see something on the side of the road. So it catches your eye and you say, Dave, pull over. I've just spotted something.
7: Yeah, indicate first.
9: Yeah, indicator, pull over. Seatbelts on, harness off, helmet off, all that sort of stuff. And we wander over to what we spot. And this is it.
14: Let's go to breaking news now, and a body has just been found in a suitcase south of Goulburn. Maddie, what more can you tell us?
15: Pete, police made this horrific discovery only 6 hours ago. While the body is yet to be formally identified, it's believed to be that of a woman. Her body was found in a suitcase on Walgan Road in Olin, which is about 61 kilometres south of Goulburn. Forensics are now combing through that evidence. As detectives begin their investigation, we've been told the body may have been there for some time.
7: So terrifying.
9: So detectives start their investigation. They're pleading for help on national TV. Yeah. They're door knocking. They're doing absolutely everything the police typically do when something so horrific happens.
7: Well, they have a process, right? So they're just going through the
9: process. Straight in through the process. And then the next day or so, there's another little chapter to the story.
14: Look, there is some breaking news. There's no body in the bag.
9: Oh. What?
14: There's no body in the bag. In the last hour or so, they've actually tested it and worked out it's a doll.
9: Oh, no.
14: It's a doll.
9: So it's a doll. So the alarms have gone off. Obviously, everyone's thinking this is outrageous. How horrific is this? There's a body in a suitcase. There was a story about a body in a suitcase. It was all over our news only a month or so ago. Following what's happening on with the story and trying to help the police. And
7: of course.
9: They've obviously, after going live on news and stuff, to say they've found a body, the body could have been there for a period. Wound it back just a fraction.
7: Just a fracky.
9: So we're just going to wind it back a little bit.
7: Wind it back
9: a frack. Because it's not a body, it's a doll.
7: It's a doll.
9: Oh, one of the...
7: like
9: family,
7: a MySpace doll.
9: Yeah, like a family must have just...
7: Barbie dolls
9: in a suitcase and they've
6: CPRs.
9: Just fallen out suitcase for the CPR. Maybe they're going country town to country town doing CPR training.
7: I had a teddy bear bag full of dolls when I was a kid when travelling with.
9: Yep. Could have been. And then lo and behold.
13: Police have described the sex doll as realistic with piercings and marks that resembled bruises. As for how the release of the distressing news was handled.
15: We followed our processes to that T to a high level I think it's no regrets at all.
7: Still very disturbing. I will say.
9: A sex doll.
7: Yeah, correct. Which there, you know, you can't, it's giving Joaquin Phoenix in Her. You know, remember that movie, Her? Yeah. And he fell in love with that doll that was AI, and it was Scarlett Johansson, I think.
9: Yeah, yes. I do remember that.
7: I
9: haven't watched it, but I've seen little clips.
7: Yeah. Oh. I don't recommend it. It's very depressing.
9: Yeah.
7: But that's what, so those realistic dolls, just did a quick googs.
9: Yeah, what are you going for?
7: Well, between $1,000 to $3,000 US.
9: So
7: double that.
9: I don't know if you knew, but
7: Probably not.
9: I did criminology in year 10.
7: Okay.
9: So I'm somewhat of a detective myself.
7: I don't think that's on offer.
9: I just want to pose a question to Tom.
7: Oh God!
6: Producer Tom.
9: Tom, you there?
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9: Were you around the Goulburn area on the weekend, Tom?
16: I, pl- plead the fifth on reasons that might incriminate me.
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9: Bang!
7: Wow!
9: Oh,
7: hang on.
9: That'll do.
7: I love this game.
23: Wheel of Games.
6: Katie Lane put her hands up in the air, turned around and looked back and thought no one was interested.
9: No.
7: No one ever is.
6: No. I'm interested.
7: Yeah.
6: Because it's a fun game to play Wheel of Games. Zave needs a bit of a lift. He trails 41 to 50. Zave, the wheel is right near you. Could you please give it a spin?
9: Go for it, Leechy.
6: Oh, that was a powerful spin for someone who's been at the gym the last
7: big boy.
6: 5 or 6 days.
7: Well, he did weights yesterday, he said. Yeah. So.
9: Bit of chest.
7: Yeah. Yes. Oh.
6: The wheel's landed on reverse the verse.
7: Oh, the one that derailed me last week.
9: Last week, yes. Mm. Clean sweep.
6: So I'm going to give you songs played in reverse. You need to buzz in with the title and the artist. Please buzz in with your name first, if you could, please, and thank you.
9: I'm not buzzing in with anything.
6: Okay. Here is your first reverse the verse.
9: Zave's up.
7: Oh, Katie.
6: No, Zave's in. Zave.
9: Beyonce.
6: Mm-hmm.
9: Single Ladies.
7: Damn it. Well done.
6: Very good.
9: Is your mic on delay over there?
7: That was good. That was good by you. That was like first.
9: This is the only game I think I'd probably favourite at. That's about it, yeah.
6: Zave 1-0 up, which is odd because Katie Lane worked in the sort of
7: the radio
6: on-air
7: industry.
6: Radio industry.
7: Which I still work in, by the way.
6: Back announcing songs for such a long time.
7: Oh, he's got a sharp ear for Beyonce. He always has.
9: But also just shows how much I care about Leechy's job. I see it all the way through each break. Yeah, who's singing this? Who are they? I
6: asked you about Alex Warren yesterday and you came up with donuts. It is
9: I said he got shot by his mate's dad. That's knowledge.
6: Came up with donuts
9: knowledge
6: on his actual
9: power.
6: Songs.
9: Ordinary.
6: Zave 1-0.
9: Home.
6: Katie needs this to stay alive. Here's your second reverse the verse.
9: Katie. Justin Bieber, baby.
6: I didn't say yes or no to anybody, and Zave just jumped in. So
7: why are you rewarding him?
6: Mm.
7: No, there's no way. I reckon we go to another song. There's no way.
9: I said Zave.
7: No, you went like that, and then all of a sudden you kept on playing it, and then you gave the answer. Sit back down, mate. We're doing another song. There is no way. There's no way.
6: There's a revolt. There is a revolt from Katie Lamb.
9: I feel like these songs are favouring you, by the way.
7: You just went,
9: and Beyonce and Justin
7: not
9: Bieber.
7: That's not Xavier.
9: Oh, it's Zave.
7: No, you didn't. You went,
6: Zave. I didn't even recognise anybody, so I'm just, anyway. We're taking it back to 1-0 then.
7: Taking it back to 1-0.
6: This is your third reverse the verse.
7: Okay.
9: I've got it.
7: The Killers, Mr. Brightside.
6: This could be a very controversial edition of Reverse the Verse. If you ever wanted to know how competitive Katie Lamb is, this is the edition right here. Just package this up, put this out to everyone in the world and go, this is how competitive Katie Lamb is.
7: He sat back down, he's not happy.
6: This is your final Reverse the Verse. Zave's come in.
9: Tracy Chapman, Fast Cars. Yes!
7: He said cars!
6: We've gone so long over time now anyway.
7: He said Fast Cars!
9: Fast car and I choked.
6: I'm giving it to Zave.
7: Damn it.
6: Plus he needs the help. He's 42 to 50 now.
9: Three out of four.
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7: So Prime Minister Anthony Albanese is under fire again. He's made some comments. He went on a podcast, if you remember, a little while ago.
9: Sort of really sprung to life.
7: With Nikki Osborne. She's a comedian and Bush Deep is the name of her podcast. Now, the first sort of thing, fruity chat that started happening with Nikki Osborne on her was about his sexual activity.
0: I'm just imagining you naked. Still bonking like rabbits. Iron knob.
1: That is real.
0: Is that what Jodie says?
7: I mean, you can't be talking about that with the Prime Minister, surely. That's more on her, I think. He didn't really engage.
9: No, he didn't really engage. I just find it unusual that there wasn't someone there to say, hey, I reckon we just cut that out.
7: Correct. Let's pull it back in front.
9: Because we do pre-recorded interviews, Lam, and sometimes we just, after the fact, go,
7: let's cut that bad part.
9: Reckon we just cut that one out.
7: I think so.
9: I enjoy working.
7: Yeah. And then, of course, the big controversy was around a game he played that got a little bit controversial.
0: Shag, marry, date. Kylie Minogue, Nicole Kidman, or Rhonda Birchmore?
1: I've just got married. I'm only 6 months in.
0: But if it goes tits up, let's just pretend
1: Kylie, clearly.
0: You'd marry Kylie and Shagger and date her?
1: All of the above.
0: All right, it's a triple.
1: She's terrific.
7: It makes me cringe. It makes me cringe. You can't be doing this with the Prime Minister. And you can tell he's just trying to kind of like engage and play because he didn't want to, you know, plead the fifth. But at the same time, it's just like, oh.
6: What would your order be, Katie?
7: Well, I wouldn't do Shag, Marry, Date. I'd do the original Shag, Marry, Kill.
9: Yeah.
7: But next time he's in here.
9: Let's
7: use Abe or producer Matt.
9: But also, I feel as though when, hey, Tommy or Matt, when the Prime Minister comes in, don't they ask for a list of what the conversation could be about?
7: Yeah, is there prep?
2: They do, and we used to send all the questions. Now we have a decent relationship, so you send a couple, and then you guys just ask random shit anyway, so that makes no difference.
9: Yeah, but I mean, if we were putting on the sheet, shoot Shag and marry, you'd think they'd get a little highlight.
2: Well, yeah, they do have two media people, three cops and that sitting outside, so I think if you guys said that, they'd walk in and go, oh no, cut that out.
7: Yeah, correct, which is why
9: I'm surprised it got through to the keeper.
7: Same.
9: Yeah.
7: Anyway, so there's now new comments from that podcast that has come to light. Posted an article in The Australian by former Japanese ambassador whose name is...
9: Oh, Lammy, I had it. It is, of course, the famous Shingo Yamagami.
7: And it was because the Prime Minister received diplomatic gift of melons from the Japanese Prime Minister, Sanae Takeuchi.
9: Yeah, oh, a bit more conviction.
7: Takeuchi. And this is the comments.
1: The Japanese Prime Minister brought a melon.
0: How did he get that through customs?
1: It's a royal melon.
0: Did she smuggle it?
1: I don't know.
0: I'm expecting.
1: Got a couple of melons.
0: She brought two,
1: as you do.
0: She just came in looking like Pamela Anderson.
1: She brought two.
0: Yes.
7: She brought two. And he did a couple of hand gestures where the melons there. Maybe placed.
9: The melons are worth $270.
7: Really?
9: Yeah, $270 Aussie dollars of them. It's the luxury Japanese crown melon.
7: Jeez, let's get her into Triple M. Sanae Takeuchi. She can bring a couple of melons in here. No dramas. We love a fruit salad. anyway, I feel like my feedback for the Prime Minister, Anthony Albanese, let's not go on these kind of podcasts anymore. Pull it back a fratch.
9: Bring it back over here.
7: Let's simmer. Come back to Triple M. We'll talk about Hawthorne.
9: You won't get the ultra premium greenhouse grown melons in here.
7: No, but you do have the perfect set of melons sitting.
9: I've got sore melons today from the bench press. Enough. From the bench press.
7: Oh, that's
9: a bit of DOMS on chest.
7: Really? You've got DOMS on your
9: DOMS on
7: pets.
9: Boobs, yeah.
7: Oh, nice.
9: So if I'm not wearing the sports bra today, let them swing around.
7: I know, almost knocked me out when you walked in here.
9: So I might go play cricket with them. Yeah, swing like a bat.
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7: I literally just 30 seconds ago, I just looked at Leach and I said, what is census? A census is an official systematic count and survey of a population within a country or region.
6: Yep.
9: Okay. I beg your pardon.
6: No, move over.
9: Roll on. Roll
6: on.
7: What?
9: Are we not?
7: Country or region?
6: Roll on.
9: Three,
6: no,
9: two,
6: roll on.
9: We can't.
6: Roll
9: dump.
6: On.
9: What word did you just accidentally say?
7: Within a country or region?
9: I think you hit pause on one word there.
6: The reason for the census is to help governments what services they're providing. Do they need to pull back on some? Do they need to provide more? Housing, so, things like that as well. So, yeah.
9: So, if you don't fill it out, it's a little bit like, I never used to vote, which was so lazy. I'll give you one across the hands.
7: Yeah.
6: Naughty.
9: But, the fine's $20. Well, I'd rather just pay $20 than line up for an hour to vote.
7: It doesn't take that long.
6: No, we get a sausage sizzle.
7: Also, it doesn't take an hour to line up.
9: One voting place in Lakes Entrance for 5,000 people. It takes a while.
7: You weren't living in Lakes Entrance at 18.
9: I was back home. You're in Perth. I was voting. If you don't do it, you get a reminder, which is just an initial written warning to say you haven't done it yet. Then after that, there is a formal written legal direction.
7: Right.
9: Then daily fines start to come out. So refusing to comply with the official legal notice allows prosecution and a fine scaling up to $364 for each day the form remains undone.
7: Wow. Okay.
9: So then if you continue on from that, if you use false information to fill out the census, initially lying or giving wrong details on the survey is an offence carrying penalties of up to $3,640.
7: Got it. So basically, just do it.
9: But do they actually fine you?
7: Hey, I don't know, and I don't want to be the test dummy. Yeah. I've done it. I did it yesterday. It took me about, for three people in my house, it took me 10 minutes.
9: Yeah. So I just, like, you know, when they say, like, your maximum penalty of 20 years jail and $250,000.
7: Yeah.
9: And then the person leaves with an $800 bill.
7: I know. Like, I know.
9: Is it just one of them? I mean, are you copping $30?
7: Are you going to be the test dummy?
9: No, I'm done.
7: You're just done. Like,
6: please don't.
9: Like, but I did the false information, so I'm going to be fined $3,640 for it.
7: Why are you false information?
9: Nah, well, there's not much in there, to be honest with you.
7: Yeah, exactly. All right, everyone, census tonight.
9: Again, $364 each day that you don't do it.
7: Yeah, basically, if you don't do it.
9: After a period.
7: You could potentially get fined, so just do it.
6: And it's based on, much like voting. It's supposed to be based on who's at home tonight, that sort of thing.
7: Yeah.
6: So there's been questions about, you know, FIFO workers, what do they do? There's a friend of mine who's a train driver out in regional WA. And he's like, well, I'm on the trains all night tonight, so what do I do? So, yeah.
9: Is he driving now?
6: No, he'll be driving tonight. Like, he does, like, overnight sort of stuff, like
7: carting. So do they just not have to do it? Material. Is that what it is?
6: I believe he still have to do it, but not sure how it works. But anyway, that's something for him to sort out. Not totally. Anyway, but make sure you get it done. Yeah. Don't get why would you want to waste $400 a day on not doing it?
7: Well, apparently.
9: I don't reckon you'll get
6: $400. Oh, Dave.
7: He likes to flirt with the line.
9: Yeah. The Census and Statistics Acts of 1905.
6: Here we go. Okay. Here we go. Settle in, people.
9: If anyone ever got fined for not doing their census, give us a call.
37: This is Triple M Breakfast with Xavier Ellis and Katie Lamb. 92.9. Triple M.
6: The tinfoil hats back on.
7: It's conspiracy time because census is on tonight. We've all been warned about it. We've been told about it. You can fill it in ahead of time. Mm. I mean, you don't need to do it right now, tonight. But, Zave, you've got the tinfoil hat on because there are conspiracies around census.
9: There are, of course, Lammy. I filled mine in this morning. As I said, they sang the anthem. Actually threw to a bit of the American National Anthem too. Just did all the anthems before I started filling it out.
6: That's awkward.
9: Dropped a bit of that. But no, it's due tonight. There can be fines of $364 a day for not completing it after a warning. And then if you do lie on it, I think the fine was upward of $3,640. Mm. So it took me 15 minutes to do. But 123.53, the algorithms are starting to get topped up a fraction with some conspiracies or concerns.
7: As to why you might not want to do it.
9: The national alert into census, Lammy.
7: Yeah.
9: That's got my beacon up.
7: Let's go to Brad in Ocean Reef. Brad, Zay's wearing the tinfoil hat for you. Do you want to do census tonight? Do you not? Tell us why.
3: First of all, morning, Lammy.
7: Morning.
3: Yeah, look, we don't have a choice, do we?
7: No.
3: We've got to do it. If you don't do it, you face big fines. It reeks of many other things that this government can't be trusted with. Oh. They've proven that. Uh-huh. But, I'll do it. I don't have a choice. But, why do they need to know how much I make? They already got a tax department. Why do I have to put on it how much money I make?
7: Yeah.
3: You know? And then I've got, a 4x3-bedroom house. And my daughters are 23 and 27. They've left the house now, and this government's already proven that they intend on trying to put a tax forward to tax people with empty bedrooms. So that's another thing where I'm not fond of giving up this more information, because it's just another, straw break the camel's back type deal where they can use this information and force yet another tax. So
7: interesting.
3: I don't trust this government as far as I can throw them, and they've proven they can't be trusted time and time again. And it's not a conspiracy. You say conspiracy theories all the time, but we're not conspiracists. We're just people with ideas, we're people with opinions, and we have every right to express them.
7: No, and that is correct, Brad. And you've alerted me to some things that I may not have been aware of. So, now my tinfoil hat is starting to grow.
9: One of the benefits of being poor like me, Lammy, there's no spare bedrooms.
7: All bedrooms are occupied.
9: Bedrooms are occupied. Oh, a couple have just fallen off.
6: We dropped Megan, unfortunately, but that's
9: where'd
6: okay.
9: Megan go?
6: I don't know, but we're trying to get her back. Oh. But anyway, that spare bedroom tax that Brad was talking about, it was floated as a think tank from economists, and the government went, no, we're not going to do that just yet. So
9: Megan was on the spare bedroom tax as well.
6: Yeah, right.
7: Oh, okay. So similar sort of vibes to Brad.
6: Didn't realise we're going to turn into 6PR for a second there.
7: Yeah.
9: Nah, I'd like to hear it.
7: We're an educational program. We like to see both sides.
9: I've got the hat on.
7: We're fair.
9: Yeah. We can go back to talking about melons if you want.
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9: Rush Hour. Jeff, how did you lose a tooth?
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9: 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Oh, and the mum ties the
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14: Righto, did you see what's going on over in Tahiti? It's the annual Chaupu, the world's steepest wave. Sorry, father of a surfer. Give me a moment to talk about surfing.
15: Oh, no, I'm the mother of a surfer too, Marto. Don't you worry.
14: Righto. Well, I don't know if either our sons will ever be going to Tahiti.
15: Daughter.
14: It is. Oh, daughter's
15: Rivers
14: a surfer.
15: Declared she's going to be a surfer.
16: Yeah, oh. I wasn't aware of that. Yeah. It's just a declaration
15: she's
16: at this
15: never
16: stage.
15: Surfed.
16: No, does she own a board?
15: Well, she can stand up on a board. We hired one at Noosa, you know, for an hour at the beach there. Just hired one and out she went. She loved it.
14: She can go straight to Tahiti.
15: She wants to be a surfer, she said.
14: Righto. Well, tell her the waves at the moment. It's the steepest face of any wave in the world, and it's like a metre below. It's it breaks on a metre of and then there's coral. And you just get the shit shredded out.
16: And I believe it's pronounced
14: Chaupu.
15: Chaupu.
14: All right. Now, did you see the reason I talk about it? Because today in round two, Kelly Slater.
15: Oh, so hot.
14: He got through the first round. How old do you think Kelly Slater is?
16: 795.
15: I don't care.
16: Correct.
15: It doesn't matter.
16: No, he's in his 50s.
14: 54.
16: Yeah.
14: 11 time world champion. He is truly the GOAT. You go, oh, the GOAT of this sport. No, there is only one GOAT in surfing. It is Kelly Slater. He hopped back on. He hasn't been surfing the series, but he went, hey, listen, I want to go to Chaupu. Of course, you're going to go, oh, come on in, son. One round one, okay? So,

0: He'll be in round two today. Keep an eye on that. You'll be watching because he's up against Gabriel Medina, the world number one surfer. So he's up against the best at the moment.
1: Have you discussed him before? I think I've...
0: Something Cole Medina.
2: Funky Cole Medina.
0: Here you go.
3: Where's he from?
0: Brazil. He's what, yeah. The Brazza boys are amazing. Here's a little bit of yesterday's.
4: The waves at Chopu continue to be as ferocious as ever.
5: Oh, my gosh, look at this wave, dude. Oh, my gosh. Oh! I gotta get out of here.
1: Yeah, dude.
0: I love surfing commentators. All right, that's part one of sport. Keep an eye on that. You'll see it tonight, I guess. Rugby league, and, of course, it was, again... Camel To'o.
6: The Pacific push continues. Brian To'o to join the PNG Chiefs on a 3-year contract.
0: All right, the cheat. They should be called the PNG Cheats, not the Cheats. Oh, tax-free dollars. Cheats,
3: you reckon? They still have to fall under the same salary cap, though, and eventually that money will run out.
0: But hold on, it's worth another 50%. Like, they're getting 50% more than everyone else. They don't have to pay tax. It's unbelievable.
3: Yeah, if you had to go and live in PNG. Yeah,
1: let's see how long they stay.
0: I love PNG.
1: You go there for a little bit, maybe win a premiership. Right, the team they're putting together is unbelievable.
0: Joey Manu, Zach Lomax in the centres, To'o, Camel on one wing, Alex Johnson, the record try scorer on the other wing, yep. Luai. They probably need some forwards at some stage, but anyway, because the game's one up front.
1: I think they'll find a few in PNG.
3: Yeah, they're building something, I think. You know, they're going to have a great team. It will be competitive.
0: To'o didn't even go to New Guinea, okay? He came up to Brisbane. The Penrith Panthers said, you've got 7 days and you can only deal with the Chiefs. If you can't get a deal done, and this has only happened in the last week or so, he came up here and they flew down, Chamis, etc., flew down from New Guinea, met here, went, yeah, I like. Where else is he going to go? He loves
3: Luai. Luai is his best mate. Yeah. And they're talking Nathan Cleary still may get there yet. Could you imagine?
0: Can you imagine?
3: And five-time premiership winners.
0: Incredible.
1: Penrith, New Guinea.
3: New South Wales.
0: PNG, Penrith,
1: now,
0: New
1: are they
0: Guinea
1: gonna play?
0: Chiefs.
1: Are they playing in Australia?
0: No, they're playing there.
1: Yeah.
0: Oh.
1: Have you heard this?
0: No.
1: They're going to play game. Live there. You have to live there for the tax reason.
0: Also, our house here at Suncorp will be the Dolphins, the Broncos, and the Chiefs.
3: And the Chiefs.
1: Okay. Oh, it's Katoni Sags going there too.
0: And finally, can we warn off? Sometimes you go, listen, bugger off the rest of you, because did you see the Australian cricket team is up in Darwin. Jake Weatherald, he's from Darwin.
4: Aussie opener Jake Weatherald is gearing up for a hometown test with a difference, heading back to Darwin, where he was born and raised, for the opening match against Bangladesh.
0: All right, that's the story they're pushing. He needs runs, otherwise he'll get dropped. Mm. Can I just say to you, it starts on Thursday, the test, and good luck to the Australians, sort of, but quite simply, look at my watch. It's August.
1: Yeah, what the hell, man?
0: All right, as Barnaby would say to Australian cricket...
7: Sit down!
0: Yeah, and Stewie McGill...
7: Move on.
0: Listen, cricket, bugger off. We'll say hello to you again in October, where you belong, and then just play summer. But right now, this is ridiculous, and it's Bangladesh.
1: Here's cricket. Rabs, cricket.
8: Yeah. Why don't you shut up for a moment?
0: Yeah, bugger off, cricket.
9: Triple M Breakfast.
3: Let's talk Australian politics. Bit of a shambles at the moment. I'm not sure if anyone else has a lack of confidence in our leaders, but...
0: I do.
3: Anthony Albanese's found himself in a little bit of hot water. I mean, look, this happened a month ago, but it has resurfaced recently. He went on a podcast. You know, he did a podcast with Abby Chatfield last year or the year before, and it didn't come off looking so great. He's done it again. He's gone on a podcast with this Bush Barbie. Nikki Osborne is her real name. Bush Barbie is the character that she plays. And Bush Barbie's asked him, I think, an inappropriate question in the first place, but she's asked him about Kylie Minogue. And she said, you know, basically, would you shag, marry, or, you know, whatever her, that, you know, quick fire sort of type.
1: Shag, marry,
3: date.
1: Because one of them is meant to be kill. Yeah. And she obviously thought that's changed a bit extreme.
0: Has anyone ever found Bush Barbie funny?
3: No. And shame on Nikki Osborne, I guess, you know, for doing this in the first place. But she's trying to be relevant. She's trying to be funny.
1: Why are you clutching your pearls? Who cares?
3: Well, it's just, it's disrespectful. It leads him into a question that he should have just said pass on. He should have just said...
0: Why was he doing the podcast in the first place?
3: He's 12 months into his marriage and he's saying he wants to shag Kylie Minogue. No. He actually says, all three. I love Kylie Minogue. She's a great chick. I'd shag her, I'd marry her, and I'd date her. All right, so that's the first one. Then he starts talking about the Japanese ambassador's melons.
10: The Japanese prime minister brought a melon.
11: How did he get that through customs?
10: It's a royal melon.
11: Oh, she smuggled... It was a she...
10: She?
9: Did she smuggle it?
10: I don't know. I don't know.
9: Oh, I'm expecting.
10: Got a couple of melons.
9: She brought two.
10: She brought two, as you do.
9: She just came in looking like Pamela Anderson.
10: She brought two.
9: Yes. Really?
10: And they're beautiful.
3: Mm. And he's in a bit of hot water because he, like, you know, his gesture was like two melons. And
0: melon
3: he's done, you know,
0: smuggler.
3: Like the 6-7, you know, the little palms facing up towards the sky. He's kind of like juggled melons, you know, in a reference to maybe her breasts as such, which obviously was not what he was intending to do. But I feel like Nikki obviously has led him, oh, she brought melons, oh, like Pamela Anderson style. So she's kind of obviously led him into it. Yeah. And so
0: it made me look at the Japanese Prime Minister for the first time. I looked at photos.
3: Well, yeah, well, Nikki didn't even know that she was a he or she was a she.
0: Oh,
3: yeah, because she's
0: Royal Agates, they might have been.
3: They could have been.
12: Triple M Breakfast.
1: It's Census Day.
13: Get your hand off my census!
1: And as we know, we're also
12: Triple M, the Munted Dog Network.
1: Mm. Munted to like this level.
12: Triple M, the three-legged, one-eyed, ugly dog network.
3: Well, the people at the Ekka are celebrating the beautiful dogs and the obedient dogs and the ones that can jump things and crawl through things and do all the fancy things.
0: That's not many. That's the creme de la creme of dogs.
3: We want to celebrate the underdog. Yeah.
12: Triple
3: M,
12: the stinky, drooling, ugly dog network.
1: Ooh. Yeah. Now, we are doing Triple M's dog census right now. 0484 10 1045. Give us your dog name. Give us a breed. How many legs does it have? How many eyes does it have?
0: Is it in the census? Can someone check for me how many dogs and cats you got? Is that in the census? Pet and what's
1: ownership.
0: Their name?
1: Yeah, okay. Well,
3: there would be. Texas. My girlfriend's got 3 dogs and 2 cats.
0: Would she put that in the, in the census?
3: I would think you have to. It's how many people and pets.
0: Well, it's the data we're collecting so Australia can move forward. That's the census.
1: Now, this happened on the show yesterday. What? We want to do it on 133353. Punny dog names.
3: Benny the Concreter.
0: What's
3: my three-legged Staffy Eileen. I love
0: dogs. Oh, he's got a tripod dog.
1: I love right, come on, you guys get it. It's
0: come
1: a three-legged.
0: On Eileen. Eileen, because then it leans up against things.
1: Gotcha. Took a while, but we got there eventually. Mm-hmm. And off air just then, we were giggling like idiots about...
3: Well, you've got a mate with a dog called what, Dave?
1: Well, Dave Growl. That's Digby. Digby who made this.
13: Get your hand off my census!
1: His dog's name's Dave, and you love a dog with a human name, but the full name is Dave...
3: Growl.
1: Growl. Very good.
3: Instead of Growl.
1: Foo Fighters reference, and I just Googled it, and it came up with one of the most popular punny dog names is Bark Twain.
0: Oh,
3: Mark
0: what about
3: Twain.
0: What about Al Pacino?
1: Harry Potter.
0: Harry Potter?
1: Indiana
0: Bones.
1: Are
0: these actual names of dogs?
1: Julius Caesar.
0: I mean,
1: no one has really called their dog Julius Caesar.
3: Maybe they have. 133353. We don't want like dog or mate or Diesel or Axel.
0: We're looking
3: like
0: for
3: normal names that you would call your dog.
1: Yeah.
3: Fluffy.
0: I want a dog that's called Tiny who's 62 kilos, like that sort of gear. Is that all right?
1: That's ironic.
0: Ironic.
1: Are you happy to do ironic nicknames? Or do you think
0: or
1: people can
0: puns.
1: Handle well?
3: I met
1: can they handle the double barrel phoner?
3: I met a little ginger head cavoodle last night called Ginger. Ginger Ninja, does that?
1: No.
3: They should have called it Ranger.
1: Yeah. Well, you don't understand puns.
0: This may not be as easy as we thought.
12: The stinky, drooling, ugly dog network.
1: Yeah, we're bloody proud of it. And we want to pump up the ugly dogs of Brisbane. Keep them coming.
0: Here's Glenn from Woodend. My South African neighbour, there's plenty up that way. My South African neighbour has a dog named Botha. Okay, it's Botha, Boita, B-O-T-H-A, okay? He says it's short for Botha, his nuts are gone. That's great. A gelded dog.
3: The celebrity ones are good. You had some motto before, Bark Obama instead of Barack and Sarah Jessica Barker.
0: Sarah Jessica Barker was unreal.
1: Aaron in Boondall, what do you got, punny dog name?
14: Cyrus. Cyrus the virus. We went outside the bubble during COVID and got him.
0: Oh, because he was during the COVID virus.
3: Why didn't you call him COVID?
0: Yeah.
14: I don't know.
0: Okay.
1: All these punny names, this is where they end up.
3: There.
1: No, they both end. They always end up like this when you hear the punny name. You watch this one will be the same. You go,
0: okay.
3: Corona would have been a good one too.
1: Where's
3: Scott
1: the pun?
3: In Yarrabilba. Yeah.
1: Scotty, what do you got?
15: Hello, guys. My dog's name's Dagwood. Dagwood dog.
0: That'll do, mate.
3: See, that's better.
0: That's great
3: Perfect.
0: Work from
3: what
0: you, Scotty.
3: Can we ask what sort of dog? Is it a sausage dog?
15: No, he's a golden retriever.
3: Oh, beautiful.
1: Mm.
0: Okay.
1: Always the same reaction.
3: Yeah. My daughter
0: haven't got a laugh yet.
3: My sister has a dog called Cheddar because it's like a yellow golden lab type situation.
0: Yeah, still no laugh.
3: Yeah.
0: Okay.
3: Corey and Marsden.
0: Jeez, Corey, there's a lot of pressure on you, mate.
1: Let's go, buddy.
0: Come on, mate.
16: There you go, guys. Yeah, my dog's name's Deepa.
0: Diva.
14: Diva dog. As in Diva dog.
0: Finally! Oh, that's good.
3: I like that one.
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0: 45,000 people there yesterday. Today might be a bit slower. Tomorrow's the big one. They can't.
3: People's Day.
0: 80,000 or something there tomorrow.
3: We're heading out there today. We're going to actually take on the rush hour and a few of the activities that the Ekka has on offer. I think, Dan, are you going to be shearing a sheep?
1: This is what I hear. I got told to wear long pants. It's some sort of health and safety issue. I don't know if they're trying to protect me or the sheep.
3: I think in 4 years, that's the second time I've ever seen you wear long pants, not shorts.
1: I know. I specifically told not to wear Lions training shorts.
3: Marto, have you been working out at the gym recently? Because you're going to be taking on Dobbo in the strongman competition. I think you've got to hit the hammer.
1: Or punch the bag.
3: Punch the bag.
1: Now, have you worked up an appetite? Are you Dagwood dog eating? Do we know yet? Against Georgie Parker.
3: It's a Parker off. Margot Parker. We'll be deep throating Dagwood dogs.
0: Will we be eating?
1: Run your own race.
3: Eating Dagwood dogs. Sorry.
1: Is Georgie aware of the deep throating?
0: I love Channel 7. They're out there. They're out there all the time. They put so much time in their news last night.
3: They're broadcasting from out there, aren't they?
0: God, I saw. Yeah, but they're doing the news and the weather that Tony Alden was out there, and they were going around asking people how they're feeling.
2: How are you feeling?
4: Oh, I think they dizzy, but it's very, very fun.
2: Are you close to being sick or not quite?
4: Pretty close.
2: Anyone feeling a little bit sick?
4: No.
5: It's discombobulating.
0: What about that? That kid was 11 years of age and used the word discombobulating. He just topped off right. What about the other girl?
3: Good. Well.
0: There's a lot of lack of English. What about this chick? Now, this is for all you youngsters who've never been to the Ekka. Don't do this.
2: How's the stomach?
4: Not great. Could be better.
2: Did you eat something before this?
4: Yeah, I had a milkshake.
0: Don't have a milkshake. You're going on an upside down.
3: You know how Mum used to say to you, you got to wait half an hour after you eat before you go swimming? It's the same with rides. That's why you got to use the Ekka app to plan out your day, put lunch in there before you do the rides. Maybe walk around, do, you know, something else first.
0: When you first started going to parties, did your mum say you need to
3: eat
0: drink a little bit drink a little bit of milk?
3: Oh.
0: I could never work out what that was about.
1: So your vomit
3: line looks your tummy?
0: Oh, I don't know. That was just an aside.
3: Line your throat for all the rum that you were about to consume.
0: And listen, I think that's what it was all about.
1: Did you just say back to your mum?
6: Because I am the rum lord.
1: That's actually you at 15 years old.
6: Because I am the rum lord.
0: Did you just see the show bag stuff? Like, this is before we get to the Ekka. This is what you need to get ready.
3: I can't wait to get out there today.
0: Oh, I don't know. I won't buy any show bags.
3: But I will.
0: The big thing, we were talking about ooshies before, the big thing is these squishy things.
2: What are squishies?
7: Squishies are this type of squishies.
2: Why do you like squishy toys?
7: Because it's so squishy and it calms us down so much.
0: Okay.
3: Squishy dumplings are all the rage in our house at the moment. They come in like a little, you know, the little bamboo
0: pot that they had.
3: Yeah, and they've got, it's in the shape of a dumpling. It's got a little face on it and the kids love them. And Nidos are the other things.
0: Oh, I don't know about Nidos.
3: Yeah, N-E-E-D-O-H.
0: But what's a squishy? Oh, they're squishy.
3: It's literally
0: squishies
3: just like a squish ball and they just squeeze them.
1: This is a woman who condemned ooshies 15 minutes ago and now squishies.
3: But my kids have their own Temu accounts. They just buy stuff and it turns up.
0: Well, squishies are not, apparently kids are going mad for them. Because this little kid, I saw the little kid get asked, she said, it calms me down. So she probably had her own problems. But anyway.
1: Maybe we should get one for you.
0: There was a...
1: Can we get the world's biggest squishies?
0: Like I have bag? Stuff that can calm me down. It's
6: because I am the rum lord.
3: No, the other one, I think.
0: Listen, last night was a big night out there. And it's not just about rides and animals and country meeting. Oh, well, it is about country meeting the... there was a... listen to these.
2: What a lot of people don't realise is that some of Queensland's best love stories started here at the Ekka, so they want to recreate the magic with a singles mingle night.
3: Ooh, remember, single and ready to mingle. Is that at the Stockman's Bar?
0: That's where it was. Yeah. And they had this farmer. He was a reject from a couple of years ago on Farmer Wants a Wife. He was virtually inviting women to come over on TV last night.
3: I wonder if Farmer Jason and Farmer Alex from this year's season, who both ended up single. Yeah. Maybe they might be there ready to mingle.
0: You remember Deb Frecklington? Now, is she Attorney General?
3: Liberal.
0: That's where she met her husband. There's a lot of people have met at... this
1: fancy going on the TV and telling people to come down to me.
3: Fancy going.
1: I am so single, I need to beg people to come and
0: Channel
1: visit
0: 7
1: me.
0: Is running like some sort of Tinder thing, I think, last night.
3: Swipe left.
0: Oh, God, the Ekka. It's nothing better than meeting the future husband and he's got spew coming down the left-hand side of his mouth.
1: Just ask Kath, huh?
0: Yeah.
8: Triple M Breakfast.
3: I often don't watch the news, and I generally try and catch up on Instagram where I can, following all the news outlets. And this story, relatively disturbing, caught my eye.
5: It was thought to be the latest grisly murder mystery, 60 kilometres south of Goulburn at O'Allen, and police tell the public a body has been found stashed in a suitcase on the side of the road.
8: I mean, the mind runs wild of what could have happened, but we just don't know.
3: Terribly sad, and too many women's lives have been lost this year at the hands of domestic violence or a partner already, and I thought, oh gosh.
0: Remember the Aussie
3: one.
0: Over in Thailand? Got the sex
3: in the
0: worker
3: suitcase,
0: and jammed
3: 17-year-old
0: her
3: girl. Disgusting.
0: Horrible.
3: Terribly, terribly sad. And I thought, oh, please don't be another one.
5: The discovery made by a passing driver at lunchtime yesterday. Forensics and the homicide squad move in, a strike force set up, and police go public.
9: We are relying a lot on forensic evidence. Unfortunately, the female remains have been subject to a state of decomposition.
3: And the investigation continued, but apparently it was shut down relatively quickly.
5: The news filtering through to officers on the ground, the crime scene then packed up. Before an admission.
9: We can confirm that the remains found are now identified as not being human.
3: It's a sex doll. It was discovered that somebody had discarded.
0: Hey,
3: I'm not quite sure how they confused a real human being. I mean, I don't know how lifelike, but apparently wearing clothes, she had hair, a nose piercing. There were markings that had resembled bruises and grazes upon said sex doll.
0: Wasn't there an ear piercing or an eye piercing on this sex doll?
3: A nose piercing.
0: Have you seen, like, the budget ones are only $300 to $800.
1: Whoa.
0: But if you got a premium or full silicon sex doll, they're nearly $4,000.
3: The police are defending it, saying
0: there's luxury ones for $10,000.
1: Do you know all this off the top of your head, or is this recently acquired information? It better be.
3: He's reading his bank statements.
0: Okay, have you got it? So is that where it got to? So what happened?
3: Yeah,
0: so they
3: said,
0: packed up the crime scene.
3: They said, look, we did our job. We followed the correct processes. We went through as if it was a human remains found.
0: Yeah.
3: But unfortunately, upon discovery, we realised it wasn't.
1: Fortunately.
3: So they're saying we did our job. We followed the processes.
0: So the murder squad move out. This is actually a case of littering. That's what we have here.
19: Triple M breakfast.
1: It's Census Day, right?
0: Yeah, we know that. We've been talking about it.
1: So
0: what are you scared of here?
1: Well, we've got a lot of sounds on the wall. You know, there's Marto saying various bizarre things.
0: What's it got to do with the census?
3: Well, it asks what your sexual orientation is, of course, and, oh, naughty girl, bend over and let me spank you.
1: There's your orientation. I just thought, what if we lived in a world where Marto and Margot lived together and the census guy came round and knocked on the door and thought he'd take the census?
0: Is there something wrong with you?
1: Yeah, there's just, we won't have time.
0: Have you had a head knock?
1: I don't think it's come together particularly well, so.
3: I want to hear it.
1: Okay, don't judge Rick and I too harshly on this one. Hello, my name's Keith from the census office. Can I please start with your name?
10: I am the Rum Lord.
1: Okay. Any pets in the house, Mr. Lord?
0: I bought a cat at a fete one day when I was about 7. That was 56.
1: Right. Good chance that's actually a possum. I'll just write one cat-like creature, probably feral, definitely with mange and gout. Anyone else in the house?
11: This is Democracy Manifest.
1: Yes. Yes, it is, sir. The census is indeed part of a functioning democracy. Very good.
11: Enjoy our Northwest census.
1: I will. Yeah, we're almost finished, I promise. Any women or children in the home?
10: Not really. I just left them at home. We just tied them up to the clothesline.
1: Right. I assume for disciplinary reasons. Can I just ask the lady of the house to confirm that's the case? How are the children disciplined, ma'am?
3: Ooh, naughty girl. Bend over and let me spank you.
1: Spanking. Got it. Yep. And can I ask what level of education you achieved, ma'am?
3: I never get algebra, that one.
10: Or English.
3: Algebra.
1: So rugby league high school. Did not graduate. Yeah. And your marital status?
3: We created swingers club.
1: Polyamorous. Got it. And back to you, sir. Religious belief.
0: There's something wrong with you if you don't fight on rum or dance at a wedding.
1: I'll just put Catholic. Well, this has been a complete waste of everyone's time. Thank you.
0: Off.
11: Get your hand off my census.
1: All right. Okay.
0: Yeah, you were right. Probably shouldn't have done it.
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1: Census Day.
11: Get your hand off my census!
1: We're doing a dog census on 0484101045. How many legs has your dog got? Ears, eyes, punny names. We just want to know some information
0: about
1: the dog.
0: That's not on the census.
1: No.
0: They don't ask who's got dogs and cats. There's no pet questions on there at all.
3: Oh, there isn't?
0: Nah.
2: You mangled dog.
0: Yeah, thank you. And but people go, you probably got a little one in the car going, well, what's all the census? Why do we need it? Here's the official line from Channel 7 last night.
4: It helps inform all sorts of things like government policy, infrastructure, health services and schools.
0: They need to know where to put the stuff, where to put the roads, where to put the schools, where to put the hospitals, all that sort of gear. That's what the government wants to know.
3: I didn't get anything in the mail yet. Am I supposed to have got something in the mail?
0: I think so.
3: Yeah, no, I haven't received anything.
0: You should have
3: anything.
0: A 16-digit number.
3: Does that mean I don't have to do it?
0: No, I don't know because it's compulsory. And as you were telling us yesterday, $364 per day that you're late.
3: Yeah.
0: And if you answer wrong answers, it's $3,640 fine and stuff like that.
1: So if you say Jedi is your religion, you really better actually have a lightsaber.
3: I can't just vote for the pirate party.
0: All right. I worry because Kath did mine last night. We did it together because she was going away, but we're filling out as in where we are tonight. Sexual orientation, she decided that I was a cat dog, C-A-T-D-O-G. She said, I said, that's
1: don't
0: not
1: lie.
0: Fun.
1: Are you really a cat
0: a
1: dog?
0: A cat dog? No, I'm not.
1: You're a
3: is that like
1: dog?
3: A fairy of some description?
0: I don't know, even know what a,
3: what's
0: cat,
3: a cat dog,
0: dog is. Well, she just went, are you this, are you that? They give you a few options.
3: Isn't it just male, and then female?
0: They go, no, well, then other. They go, no, then they go other.
3: Into,
1: but orientation other. Is different to your gender.
3: Right.
1: Gay. Etc. Bisexual.
3: Yeah.
1: What the hell is cat dog though?
0: Well, that would have confused the hell out of them. But my name's attached to it, so they'll be ringing me up, going, "Hello, Mr. Martin."
1: Is that Mr. Cat Dog?
3: I thought you identified as a priest. I thought that would. Is that your occupation?
1: That you're a rumble.
0: Well, I thought that was funny.
3: Funny.
0: And
1: did you
0: I
1: put
0: went,
1: title?
0: That'll get me in trouble. This will come back to kick us in the ass.
1: Instead of Mister, did you put Lord?
5: Because I am the rum lord.
0: No, I did not.
3: My girlfriend's husband did that on her daughter's birth certificate when you mentioned Jedi before. Mm. The Jedi warrior. That's what his occupation is. And so on her birth certificate, that's what it
0: Jedi
3: says.
0: Jedi Warrior.
3: Jedi Warrior is his occupation.
0: Oh, God.
3: He thought that'd be funny.
0: Just on the census, or maybe not, I went and saw my mum yesterday and how old do you have to be? Like, I'm in my early 60s. How old have to be before your mum stops asking you questions or giving you advice about stuff?
3: Never. Being a mum never ends.
0: All right. Because she
3: will
0: said,
3: be
0: how
3: your
0: was the
3: mother
0: weekend?
3: Until she dies.
0: All right. She said, how was the weekend? And I said, yeah, it was a big one. Went fishing with a few mates. She said, you're not still drinking rum, are you?
5: Because I am the rum lord.
3: She clearly doesn't listen to
1: did
3: our show.
1: Did she see the pictures from the work trip where you smacked 12 cans of Bundy and you're on the
3: she's
1: darts?
3: She's not proud.
1: You're on the
3: she's
1: darts all day?
0: She,
1: you were smoking
0: she
1: a lot.
0: She said, are you still having the occasional durry? And I went, yes, I do when I have
5: marijuana.
0: And no, anyway. Yeah,
3: we will always be your mothers, but we may not always be proud of you.
0: Will you be up your children at the age when they're in their 60s?
3: Yes.
0: What? Get away. Like,
1: this is good.
0: 1-3-3-5-3.
3: There's still men living at home with their mothers in their 50s.
0: One of my mates is still living in his 60s with his mother.
3: Ma, the meatloaf. You know that scene out of Wedding Crashers where he's just living in the basement downstairs?
1: So old man, woman, as in aged, as in over 40, what is your mum
0: still getting up you about?
3: Might be mothers listening who are still getting up their children. How old is the kid that you have that you're still up?
0: And what are you getting up him about? His car?
3: Life choices. It'd be just spending money incorrectly, being irresponsible.
0: Marijuana.
1: Yeah, that. Yeah, right. Good suggestion.
0: What's your mum getting up you about?
3: What about Pam from Gaythorne? Yeah. She wants to send a message to her son who... She says, my darling son, you'll be listening right now. Eric, when are you going to find a nice lady to bring home?
0: Our producers have told us Eric is 48 years of age.
1: Good luck, Eric. Steve and Logan home, what is your mum still getting into about?
6: Well, it's actually my wife and myself getting into our 33-year-old son, who I convinced to move out 2 years ago, but he hasn't been back in that time to clean his bloody bedroom.
3: He still did. He leave it in a mess when he moved out 2 years ago.
6: You couldn't see the carpet.
3: And so you've just left it.
6: At least it wasn't getting dirty.
0: You're determined to leave it and make him come back?
6: Oh, absolutely. It's a sticking point like you would not believe.
0: Steve, he's not coming back to clean it. He'll come back for free food.
6: We got him. He wants his friend to move into his room. His friend can't move in until the room is done.
3: Has he got himself a girlfriend? Maybe he might enlist her skills and be like, hey, babe, you reckon you could come and help me?
6: Well, it's not a girlfriend.
3: A boyfriend, sorry. Apologies for assuming, Steve. Well, I think that you should maybe lure him back with free dinner, like, you know, like a nice dinner, home-cooked meal and some washing, perhaps. And then while he's there, just lock him in, lock it from the outside, and he's not allowed out until he's cleaned it.
1: What
3: like
1: are we
3: a
1: doing?
3: Hostage type situation.
1: Steve, it's your house. He's gone. Clean the bloody room. Why don't you
0: clean
1: get up there?
0: Your house up, Steve.
3: Stubborn. He shouldn't have to clean up his mess.
1: Stubborn, Steve. Get up there and sort it out.
6: Hang on. Is this become a me problem?
0: Yeah. I think so.
1: We're victim blaming.
0: Triple M breakfast. Hey, listen, a lot of excitement in our house. My wife is flying to Ellie Beach in about 2 hours' time. The wedding venue.
1: Junket. The junket continues that Marto's paying for.
0: We're
1: your
0: into day
1: family.
0: Seven. I think they've been spent 7 days, my wife and daughter, looking for wedding venues.
3: Yeah,
0: now
3: so your beautiful daughter,
0: north.
3: Hillary, got engaged, what, a few months ago now?
0: God, I don't know.
3: And
0: yeah.
3: has been on the wedding venue hunt. And it's like weddings are so expensive and everything is booked out so far in advance. Okay. And there's restrictions and rules.
0: Well, we might talk about it one day, but this is day seven. We may end up having it in the Arctic Circle. I don't know.
3: How many times did they stay down in Byron?
0: They went down to Byron 3 nights, so that's 6 days. Now they're heading up. We could head offshore at some stage.
1: I saw Hilly the other day. You know where her office is, near the post office. I encouraged her to go to New York. Beautiful,
0: yeah, right,
1: beautiful. To get married.
3: Why don't you get married on the beach at Morton, out the front of your place? You could build an arbor.
0: Guess
3: Marto.
0: Whose suggestion that was?
3: Oh, yours.
0: Thank you. Oh no, it's too.
3: Your
0: difficult.
3: Daughter is very classy and sophisticated. Has great style, great
0: very
3: taste,
0: choosy.
3: Which means it's going to be expensive.
0: All right, so Kaz about to fly up there, and I pointed out there's been a few problems as they report.
2: It's taken 2 near disasters in less than a fortnight at Sydney Airport and hundreds of flight delays before the Transport Minister stepped in today.
7: What happened over the weekend, they accept was unacceptable for passengers in particular.
1: They accept.
3: What happened?
1: They accept it was unacceptable. That's a fun way of saying
0: two
1: that.
0: Two times. This is Sydney. I'm not saying it's Brisbane.
3: This is the Jetstar Qatar planes.
0: But this happened twice. In the last 2 weeks,
3: wasn't that the fault of the guy who was wheeling the big plane behind him?
0: Towing
3: he didn't listen. Yeah, he was towing it. He didn't listen to the correct instructions.
0: But
3: or something.
0: What do we need?
3: Do there give way signs out there on the tarmac?
0: Or do we need traffic lights?
1: Roundabout.
3: Isn't there a guy with the? Don't they have those
1: enough.
3: Little wands?
1: Not
3: and they,
1: enough.
3: No, man. Don't
1: yeah,
3: come
1: they've
3: this
1: got,
3: way.
1: They've got the lollipop lady. We need roundabouts at the airport. I think. Just look right.
0: Imagine how big the roundabout has to be. Oh, look out! Your wings are about to touch me. Anyway, Triple M breakfast. Hey, listen. Talking about that. Kath sent me to the shops yesterday, Woolies. Yeah, I'm a Woolies guy now. And I didn't realise this Ooshie thing has really taken off. And then I see it on the news.
3: Don't even mention it.
0: Oh, you too, because you're parents of young children, you're part of it.
1: Yes.
0: I didn't know it was a thing.
1: It's our whole life.
3: Not a thing. It'd be a thing in your life, Dan, because you've got little kids. I did the little kids thing with Memphis and Wiley. Yeah. And so therefore River and Jagger miss out because I'm just instantly, No, because
0: you're already been hurt.
3: I know where this ends up.
0: How many years ago was that, you reckon? 4 or 5?
3: Oh, longer. I mean, Memphis is 16 now, and she would have been 7.
0: Oh, God. So where they just keep on bringing it back, going, apparently people have gone mad about it. How are you
8: in
0: going?
8: In some classrooms, the craze is causing conflict, and teachers across the country are cracking down, declaring...
9: Any Ooshies brought to school will be confiscated.
1: Who's that voice actor?
0: I don't know. That bung got a voice
3: Ooshie
0: there for you.
3: Ooshie free zone.
0: So you can't take them to school because they
3: it
0: don't
3: happens.
0: Want jealousy.
3: Pokemon cards were the same thing. Yeah. You had like those Disney collectible cards as well. Like
0: so
3: they bring out a new thing all the time. And I'm just like, this is just more landfill.
0: Are you guys into it?
1: Yeah, my daughter has finally got herself a glow-in-the-dark one, so she's very happy.
3: Do you know what? I had a massive box. I reckon...
0: You brought them in here one day.
3: Hundreds and hundreds and hundreds and hundreds of Ooshies.
1: Yes.
3: No, they were NRL collector's cards.
0: That's right.
3: Rugby league cards.
1: Yeah, the shit you bring in.
3: We have collected everything under the sun. Like, just ask me about it. But we had the golden lion. Remember that was going for, like,
1: Simba.
3: Thousands of dollars. Like, it's ridiculous.
0: All right. I just want a warning for... mainly for men, because Kath said to me yesterday, I rarely go shopping. She sent me shopping. She said, what you'll find, when you flash your Woolies card, your rewards card, it'll offer you. And it did. It offered me 3 Ooshies. And I went, she said, what you want to do is you get those Ooshies from some, there was some bloke there, you get the Ooshies. Mm. And she said, it's so nice, Dales. So you go out and you find a little kid and you get them. I know. I said, darling, it's all right for a lady, a girl in her 50s to do it.
3: You can't be approaching young children offering up toys.
0: Old bloke with wee running down his shorts.
1: Why'd you piss yourself?
0: Oh, because I always do.
1: Why? You suddenly weed yourself.
0: I just painted myself in the worst position. I can't be offering little kids. Hello, little one.
1: Do you want a golden Simba?
3: Don't talk to strangers.
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4: Tex Walker, good morning, welcome.
6: Yeah, good morning, Dits. Good morning.
7: G'day, Tex. The man himself. Roo,
4: congratulations.
6: Thank you. Yeah, thank you very much.
4: So much, but you spoke beautifully yesterday. It was a magnificent performance. It really was.
6: Oh, thank you, mate. Yeah, it's very grateful, mixed emotions, happy, sad, excited. Can't wait for the last sort of 8 weeks. Can't wait to see what life's like for Ellie, myself and the kids. Well, I'm 36, so I've probably got to get a job for, I don't know, when can you retire, Dits? Was it 65?
7: Don't ask him, he's working forever. I'm not letting you retire, Dits.
6: There's just so many memories, so many relationships, friends, people that you meet. We could go on and on. So what have we got now, don't
4: we? Yeah, we got an hour.
6: We'll cover a little bit of it.
4: We will delve a lot deeper into the reasons why and how it all turned out. This is one of the things you had to say yesterday.
6: As you know, after 19 seasons, this is going to be my final year as an AFL footballer. When I arrived here as a skinny kid from Broken Hill, I never imagined where this journey would take me. Football has given me so much, but more than anything, it's given me people. I'm incredibly grateful for every teammate I've played alongside, every coach who's invested in me, every staff member who has helped me along the way, and everyone behind the scenes who makes this club what it is. And while my playing career is coming to an end, I'll always be grateful that the kid from Broken Hill got the chance to live out a dream as a Crow. Thank you. Forever a Crow.
4: Forever a Crow. There you go, Tex Walker. In a moment, we'll find out why and how you arrived at this decision. More with Tex Walker.
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6: G'day, it's Tex Walker from the Crows.
7: Come on.
4: Tex. Tex, one of the biggest decisions of your life to retire yesterday. How and why did you arrive at this decision?
6: Well, it was about 3 a.m. Tuesday night, Wednesday morning.
4: Last week,
6: yeah.
7: Wow, after talking to us.
8: Yeah. Is that why your mum was in the rooms after the game?
6: Was always coming down for the Richmond game. I had to actually convince her to stay a little bit longer because she was going home Sunday to then drive to Melbourne to see my auntie and uncle, stay with them for a week in Melbourne. But I had to convince her to stay. I wanted to tell her face to face when she got down here, but I had to ring her and tell her. But yeah, it's hard, Dits. I didn't want my dream to end, but as we know, all good things do come to an end at some stage. And I'd had some really good conversations with the footy club early last week, and it just got to a point where for me and Ellie and the footy club as well, we knew that the time was right. So I thought it was the right decision to make, and I've always looked when I grew up. Playing footy, barracking for the Crows, or just being an avid football follower, I always grew up watching that player that went that extra year and thought, oh, the poor bugger, he was falling over, or oh, he should have retired that year before. And it forever just stuck in my mind. But on the other side of it, I feel like I've been able to perform still at a high level this year. So that really teased me to go again. I'd probably the last month I've been sleeping like a little baby that isn't a great sleeper. Last Tuesday I just woke up and, to be honest, I couldn't stop crying and woke Ellie up and we were having a conversation from 3 to 5 a.m. in the morning and I just knew that it was the right decision to make. Mm. And
8: did you ask anyone?
6: Yeah. As you know, Roo, you've got I've got really good mentors around me and, I spoke to a few people that I really trust and it's hard too because at the end of the day they give their advice but they won't tell you what to do and I end up putting my big boy pants on and have to make the decision yourself.
8: Yeah, you were quoted as saying you were hoping someone else was going to make it for you but you're saying it was completely your decision.
6: Yeah. Well, at the end of the day, as I said, we had a great conversation with the club and Alan Stewart, who I'm very, very grateful for. He's just been amazing for me ever since I walked into the footy club. He looked me in the eye, which as a 36-year-old boy, I'm very grateful for. He guided me. He gave me feedback, positive, negatively, room for improvements. He always looked me in the eye and taught me so many life lessons that, you know, I'll be able to carry with me for the rest of my life. And Michael Dowdy's another one who's my manager. I got to play with him. And then he went out and chose to be a manager, and I was lucky enough that I fell under his umbrella. And, yeah, through some real challenging times personally, he's been one of the guys that has just always been right beside me, not behind me, right beside me. And, yeah, they're two people that I trust with my life, and they've shown me loyalty. And I suppose across my journey, if you show me loyalty, you'll get it back in spades. And, yeah, I feel like I'm probably forever in debt to those two especially.
8: How hard was it to tell your teammates yesterday that you were retiring?
6: Yeah, hard, very hard, very hard. I reckon that's the hardest bit. On Sunday night, I actually said to Ellie, I want to try and stay up a little bit later. This might, the parents out there might be able to sort of align with me when I say this, but I go to bed about 8, 8:30. Once the kids go down, we stayed up till about 9, 9:30, and I finally got to sleep, and I woke up and I thought, you beauty, that the morning's here, ready to go. And I rolled over and looked at me watch. It was 10:30 at night.
7: Oh, no.
6: I'd had an hour of sleep. Shit, I'm in for a long night tonight. So then I fell back to sleep, and about 3:30 woke up again and tossed and turned and had to go to the toilet to try and break the cycle. And my mind was just ticking. I got really anxious about it. We were able to go in and share the news with the boys, and something special that, again, I'm very, very grateful for.
4: We've seen a lot of your kids and your two boys and your girl over the journey, especially this year. We see them a lot at the footy. Do they understand?
6: Hugo did last night when I put him to bed. It's hard. We told all three of them on Sunday, and
7: it's all right.
6: It always gets me when I talk about my kids, because they're just everything to me, and they've been able to give me perspective over the back end of my career, and probably the reason why I've been able to go the extra 5 or 6 years when I was cooked in 2020. We told them Sunday, and Louis got really, really upset. Just gives you a hug and tells you that he loves me, and then last night, putting Hugo to bed, he got really, really upset, because he asked me when I got home yesterday afternoon, Daddy, why were you so upset when you were telling the players? And I was trying to explain to him it's a real happy sad, it's mixed emotions. And I was putting him to bed last night, and he was almost bellowing. I was like, what's wrong, mate? He's like, I just don't want you to retire, Daddy. It's hard, but it's like a moment where I go, I'm just so glad that I've got three healthy, beautiful kids that I'm able to share this journey with. And I think they're coming in here soon.
4: Are they?
6: Yeah, I think so. But you'll hear them bellowing through the hallways.
4: What about the comment when you said you haven't got any more juice in your legs?
6: Yeah, well, I was trying to dumb it down a little bit and paint the picture for the kids. And I said to the kids that, you know, when you fill your car up with petrol, you know, how if you keep driving it, the petrol will run out, so then you've got to go and put it in again. Daddy's legs are a bit like that, and I can't go to the petrol station and fill them back up.
0: Why not, Dad?
4: And what did he say?
7: There's one at the end of the road.
6: Why can't we just put some more, like, have we got some apple juice or something? We'll put that in there. But,
8: we've run out of juice,
6: yeah,
8: son.
6: Yeah, the juice is starting to run out, and I couldn't ask for a dream that's come true for a little kid that used to, you know, sleep with his footy and have Crows posters of the bloke sitting next to me. I grew up barracking for the Crows, and I used to have a little whiteboard in my room, Ditz, that I'd pick my team every single week. I'd put players in and out, and I didn't want to put them completely away, so they went to like the emergency list. And, I just love football. As much as I love my friends and family, and it's a journey that there's been times throughout it that I've made decisions that are probably the wrong ones, but I feel like I've learnt so much from them, and I wouldn't change my journey for anything, because I just feel like I come in as a 17-year-old kid that had no idea what I was about to walk into, and I walk out with experience, with maturity. Some might question that, especially you. I walk away with a beautiful wife, three beautiful, healthy kids, and a lifetime of memories and friends that I can not just have through my football career, but through life.
8: Who was your idol when you walked in, though? Who was playing still the next year when you started?
6: Well, you were there. When did you finish?
8: I finished
6: 06?
8: Just at the end, yep.
6: Yeah,
8: 07.
6: So I had you for a little bit of my scholarship year, but
0: that's crazy.
6: I just still remember sitting there and the boys were calling Andrew McLeod Bungie and Tyson Edwards Zuma and all this, and I was like, nah, I cannot call them that. I just felt disrespectful. I hadn't earned that trust and respect to do that, and so I'd go, oh, hi, Tyson, hi, Andrew.
8: Well, imagine the next few weeks, the younger players at the club that are lucky enough to play with you for the next few weeks, imagine them preparing to play against Freo or in the finals, what they're going to want to do for you.
6: Mm. I'll find it
8: in
6: very
8: their own home. They will
6: find
8: they
6: it
8: will.
6: Hard to but wrap my head
8: in
6: around
8: milestone
6: that.
8: Games. Yeah. Do you get yourself up for other people?
6: You do find a little bit extra room.
8: I reckon there'll be 22 others just ready to run through brick walls for you. For
6: it's
8: the
6: very
8: next few
6: kind,
8: weeks.
6: Very kind, but quite overwhelming when you say that.
0: Is there a sense of relief in
6: because
0: it's a big choice, and I don't know if it even feels like the right, you know, who knows what it feels like inside, but the relief has to be there.
6: Yeah, there is a sense of relief, purely because I didn't want to make that decision because I just love the game so much. I love my football club. And I expressed yesterday quite a bit how incredibly lucky I am to have met so many different people, whether it be, you know, the players that I've been able to play with, the coaches that have had impacts on my career, you know, support staff

0: sometimes does, doesn't he, Rupert? They're the ones that just quietly go about their business, and they, you know, they organise stuff for game day. They pick stuff up from training, or they just do all these little bits and pieces that allow us to go and be our elite athletes that we are. So yeah, it just takes so many people to make the wheel turn, and I've been able to see it for 19 years, and hopefully we get to see it for 8 more weeks. Slobs would be nice.
1: Yeah. Yep.
2: Tex, we'll give you a short break. You can gather your thoughts. What you've done is courageous. I think there's a lot of ego and there's a lot of self-driven personalities in football who you've played well enough this year to think that you could go on again, but you've made a real, real courageous decision. Thanks. No doubt about that.
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3: G'day, it's Tex Walker from the Crows.
4: Come on.
5: Tex.
6: Huge announcement yesterday. Tex Walker is retiring at the end of this season from the Adelaide Football Club. A couple of light-hearted moments yesterday during the press conference. Tell us about your friend Jacob Milbank.
3: Oh, what a little ripper. So Jacob has Down syndrome. He's been at the club pretty much ever since I've been there. Neil Craig was the coach at the time, and he was the ambassador for, I think it's called Barkuma, a foundation that allows kids with disability to get employment.
6: Yep.
3: And he came in and we just hit it off straight away. I remember one session I used to train my hat backwards. Jacob thought he would do it because I was doing it. And Neil Craig tapped him on the shoulder and said, "Don't ever do that again. Make sure you look professional."
4: Oh,
3: so
4: no.
3: I found out about every time I walked past, I'd turn his hat backwards. he always had his challenges with, being able to regulate his emotions. And he used to come in, sometimes he'd be grumpy, sometimes he'd be happy, probably like most males anyway, to be honest. We taught him that, you can't bring outside stuff into the football club. You've got to be able to put on a brave face every now and again and get on with the job. And to the point, he got a little wooden box. It would be a handful big, and he put a Crows sticker on it. And if he had a bad sleep or he had a disagreement with someone, he'd go into a room, he'd open the box up, talk into the box, close it, walk out, get on with his day, and then he'd revisit it at the end of the day. Oh, there'd be so many people that would actually need it, like
6: a little reset.
3: So just to be able to see his growth, it's been amazing. I remember one time when Brad and I were living together, we had him over for dinner one night. And
6: Brad Crouch?
3: Yeah, Brad Crouch. We dropped him home, and he ended up moving in with into a Minder home with all people that have Down syndrome.
6: Yep.
3: And
6: yep.
3: I remember walking him inside to drop him back home, and it was like, we were walking out to a basketball NBA game. All of them come flying out of their rooms because someone yelled out, "Jacob's home." And they were high-fiving him, hugging him, shouldering him. He was the king.
6: Yeah.
3: He's the absolute king. And, just so grateful that we've been able to build a relationship. And, we stir him up. We have fun with him. But everyone at the footy club absolutely loves him to death.
6: Well done. There's a moment yesterday where you were asked if you were heading west this week to play against Fremantle.
3: To be honest, mate, I haven't got to that point. I've been worrying about this too much. But, we'll have a chat. Oh, it'll have to be today or tomorrow, won't it, because we go Wednesday. What do you reckon, Jacob? Should I go to Perth? No.
7: He wants you to get managed again.
3: Well, I used to stir him up a bit and say, "I've had enough. I'm going to Port Adelaide."
6: Oh,
3: and
6: that's cruel.
3: Yeah, it was. It was. So we sort of think that he thought I'm going to go to Freo or West Coast to play.
6: Oh, right. That's what you hope he thinks.
4: Yeah. That's what you tell yourself. Yes.
3: to make myself feel better.
6: Yeah,
3: but, he's a legend.
7: What are you going to do next year, Tex? Have you thought about it yet? I read you want to go back and play at Broken Hill with your mates?
3: Yeah, my two best mates are still playing back there, and I've always said that I'd love to go back.
7: Will you get a game or not?
3: Oh, I might have to have a run through the resis. but it'll be 20 years since our premiership in 07. So that'll be pretty cool to be able to go back and have a kick there. So I'm going to try and do that.
7: Beautiful. PAC would be cool.
3: Jim Parkinson. He's been onto me.
7: I got hit up by two clubs yesterday looking for you already.
3: I still want to have a kick. Like, I love footy, and if I can just sit in the square and take a few marks and get a few goals, I'll certainly
7: do that. Do it while you can.
6: You've called a bit of footy with us on Triple M. Do you think you call some more footy next year?
3: Yeah, I'd love to as well. Yeah, I love it. I think that'll scratch my itch of staying in footy. I'm not ruling out coaching, but I just want a little bit of a spell. I've been doing it for 19, 20 years. Ellie and I want to do a bit of travelling and take the kids, and I want to get involved in the kids' sport and help out where I can. But
0: and they're still so little. Stage, you get to spend time with them at this age. Not a lot of dads get to retire at this age and spend time with their kids. That's such a blessing.
3: Yeah, very, very grateful to be able to do that. So something that I want to be able to do is be around for the kids and, you know, help them sort of chase their dreams.
6: Have you retired from pranking?
0: Oh.
3: No, that I was going to say to you, you should be worried.
0: It's a lot.
3: I'm going to have so much more
7: You said you want to go out with a bang.
6: Please.
3: I will.
0: I'm worried for Ditz's life.
7: A footy club or a Triple M or both?
3: Well, last week, and I did mention it yesterday in the press, at Luke Pedler, we come off the track and I was quite thirsty. So as you do, you open your water bottle to have a swig out of it and I nearly choked.
7: What happened?
3: He'd put my body wash.
0: No.
3: He pumped it
0: no.
3: all through my water bottle.
0: Yuck.
3: So
7: that's nasty.
3: There's stuff called Yuck. Fart spray. So we found that and I'm gonna dob him in. Josh Worrell and I we went out to Peds' car and just sort of accidentally sprayed it in his car and
0: he reckons he was driving
3: home, windows all down and his head was hanging out of the window. He couldn't stand the smell. So yeah, he's certainly on my list.
7: Even Kane Corns reckons you pranked him.
3: Someone did send that to me yesterday. It's all been a bit of fun with him.
0: Okay. It's an honour to get pranked by Tex.
3: Yeah,
6: Trivic.
0: Yeah.
6: You get Lexettes in your coffee for bloody 4 weeks in a row.
0: Yeah,
7: at least you lost a bit
3: Jackie,
7: of weight.
3: Yeah, Jackie said that she patted me on the back and thanked me for that because it kept you in good shape.
6: Yeah, right. Yeah.
3: Didn't put on any weight.
0: He was finally regular.
3: Yeah.
6: Tex has been with us for the last hour, mate. We really appreciate your time. It's been a big 24 hours for you and your family. But just for the moment, let's relive what's happened over the 19 years of your AFL career.
5: This is Taylor Walker, 18-year-old. Playing his first game of AFL footy, opening term, MCG. Taylor Walker kicks the first of his career.
3: When I arrived here as a skinny kid from Broken Hill, I never imagined where this journey would take me.
8: Tex has got it on the wing. Take all the space, Tex, and ignore Jerker for Christ's sake. Look at the square of town. This man is genius.
9: Tex has got 10. Gathers inside 50. Turn puts up inside. It's the first goal of Gather Round.
10: Gets a long ball working in the Walker direction. Free kick. It's against Dallier. Gets around and then switches to the left boot. Have a look at this from Tex. Oh, my God. That is one of the best showdown goals we've seen. Unbelievable from Walker.
11: Do love the story. You know, Broken Hill came down here. Took him a while to adjust and settle in, and now he's the leader of a footy club. So the message is, believe in your dream and chase it as hard as you can. Might end up one day like Taylor Walker.
8: Texan!
3: Thank you. Forever a crow.
0: Goosebumps.
3: Oh, I'm going to miss it. I'll miss it.
0: Let's do one more year, Texie. Come on.
3: I'll do a John Farnham.
6: There's so much to talk about still. But the day that Phil Walsh says to you, you should captain this club.
3: Mm. Yeah. Oh, I still remember it. He mentioned it to me, and I remember we had about, I think it was seven of us in the leadership group at that stage, and we went for coffee off-site just down near West Lakes, and he said, oh, who do you think should be captain? And I went through all other six, and then I was like, oh, shit, he thinks me. I was like, well, do you think me? He's like, yep. And I straight away said no, and then I remember driving home and rang my brother and Ellie, and I was like, yeah. I was caught off guard. You could have wiped me off the seat with a feather. So glad I was able to, you know, sit on that conversation and then make the decision to be able to lead the great footy club. The great man next to me knows how lucky we are to be able to do that. And, glad I was able to do it for 5 years and a couple of years with one of my best mates, Rory Sloan. And, yeah, wouldn't change it for quids. It's very, very grateful to be able to do that.
6: All right, let's move on. There's a massive game to be played this week. You've still got to play some footy, Tex. Are you heading over west? Will you play?
3: No, we haven't made that decision. I quickly had a conversation with Nixie yesterday as I walked out. It was sort of 50-50 because 6 weeks ago we sat down and had a conversation about how we'd plan out the next sort of 6-8 weeks. And I won't lie, this week was going to be one that I had off, but I don't know.
7: Get out there and, get out there and kick a bag, Tex.
6: Well, surely I keep saying this and I'm how down about it, but you need the best side on the park for this game. You got to you have to beat Fremantle.
3: Yeah, so that's the things we got to juggle up. That and, you know, if we happen to, you know, win one, lose one, if we win two, you don't know where you sort of finish. So I could be playing every game for the rest of the next sort of 5-6 weeks. So we'll have a good conversation again today after the main session and we'll make the decision this afternoon.
7: Get out there and win the 4 points, mate.
3: Yeah, all right.
7: You'll be right. All right. You're running on adrenaline.
3: I did say to him, I'll have a rest in 8 weeks.
7: You've got plenty of time to rest, mate. You'll be fine. Good luck. It's going to be a big game. Thanks for coming in.
6: Thanks for coming in, Tex.
3: Absolute pleasure. And, you guys have...
0: We love you.
3: I thoroughly enjoyed coming in every Tuesday morning. I know there's a few more to come, but thoroughly enjoy coming in. And thank you very much for always welcoming me. And, you know, I love you all. And Triple M have also been a very, very important part of my life. And hopefully we might be able to do it for a little bit longer and maybe post-career, we'll see.
7: Yep. All right. Good on you. Luck with the next few weeks.
3: Thanks, mate.
6: Play well, mate.
3: Thanks, mate.
6: Tex Walker.
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6: It is Census Day.
7: Yeah.
6: So happy Census Day, everybody.
7: Yay! Yeah.
6: So tonight, I think you're meant to sit around the kitchen table and count how many there are of you. And you know.
0: Yeah, Mum used to go, head count.
6: Yeah. So this is called, it's been called, sorry, by experts, the most progressive census we've ever seen. So they're asking us 66 questions tonight.
0: It's very detailed.
6: It is detailed. Now, I'll go through some of the quick things, but you're going to be asked about your health.
0: Mm-hmm.
6: What afflictions have you got? Like, so, you know, I tick the box for, you know, different things I've had over the years,
0: mm-hmm.
6: you know. So any ongoing health, education, transport, social services, your age, obviously, your income, they want to know. Where were your parents born? Sexual orientation, which I think gets asked a lot these mm-hmm. days. Sex recorded at birth. Now, there's a question we wouldn't have asked a few years ago.
0: Mm-hmm.
6: So it's all changed. But as I said, it's been called progressive. One of the questions, because I've already filled mine out, how much housework do you do in a week?
0: Right.
6: And I thought, why are they asking me that? I thought, if someone close to me snuck this question in, a little piss take or something here.
0: Yeah.
6: So I lied and said I did lots of housework.
7: They want to know, we need accuracy.
6: They want to know how many hours per week.
0: They want to know the truth.
6: I said hours plural. You got to be kidding.
0: Yeah.
7: They want to know your house, how many bedrooms, what motor vehicle, all sorts of different sort of stuff.
0: How many hours of housework do you do a week?
6: I don't. I've already been through the anxiety of that.
7: Tell
6: I'm
7: us the
6: fill
7: true
6: it out on the
7: one.
6: Senses. Well, you know.
7: Can you get fined for lying?
6: No.
7: You get fined for not filling it in,
6: yeah,
7: don't
6: you? Yeah, $364 per day that you don't do it.
8: Goodness,
6: man. So imagine if you let it go for a week or something.
7: Mm.
6: That will add up.
0: Lying on a census would be bizarre, wouldn't it? Because it's like,
7: Dits did.
0: I know, but who are you even lying for? Just your own.
7: Yeah, what are you trying to hide?
6: Well, because there'll be some person in an office somewhere reading mine, going, "Oh, he's a good fella. He rolls his sleeves up."
7: Well, he's going to ring you up and say, "Congratulations on doing 10 imaginary hours of housework."
6: Well, I don't know. I might get a basket out the front door or something.
0: You don't know me. My name's Tony. I'm just doing the census. I just want to say you're. Great
7: You're
0: guy.
7: A good fella.
0: Yeah.
6: I will be sitting
0: You're
6: by
0: really
6: the phone.
0: You're a really good person.
6: I know.
0: Yeah.
6: They will be, you know, ticking mine off going, I can just imagine that Chris Dittmar fella in Lockleys. He's on the broom right now.
7: So was it on paper that you did it?
6: No, I did it online. So you get I got an envelope in the mail.
7: Yeah.
6: And then it shows you how to go online and do it.
7: I was going to say, it need to be automatic.
6: I'm high tech. Don't worry.
7: Oh, yeah.
6: Got it done.
7: Did you get geeks to you around to help you?
6: Yes.
0: Is that one of the questions on the census?
6: Turn it
0: How
6: off
0: many times
6: and on.
0: A year do you get geeks to you to your house?
6: Yes, that's right.
0: Well, the more detailed, the better, because they just want a scope of the reality of the nation. Like, and then the more they know about us, it's like data collection. They can then tailor policies to what people actually need, you know, and not just
7: Hopefully,
0: the loudest voices.
6: So there you go. Fill out your census form tonight
7: and
6: so you don't get fined.
7: Fill it out accurately, please.
0: Yes,
6: don't tell
0: lie.
6: Any lies, please.
0: There's just no point. There's no point. No.
9: 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Petrol prices are out of control, so we're stepping in to help.
10: Triple M Servo Saver.
9: Tell it to stop before it runs out.
0: Yeah, it's pretty simple. Who we got on the line?
7: We got Ashley from Gumaraka. G'day, Ashley.
11: G'day, team. How are you?
7: Yeah, very, very well, mate. You got the week off.
11: Yeah, it's a bit of time off.
7: Yeah, what did you decide to do that at this time of the year for?
11: Just nice, a fire going. I've got a bit of work inside to do.
7: Yeah.
11: Inside work, knock a wall out maybe.
6: Oh, that's a big job.
0: Robert, how's gum going? Bit wet at the moment?
11: Yeah,
0: did you have any flooding?
6: Is that what the locals say, gum?
0: Yeah.
11: No flooding because it's on a hill. It runs away pretty quick.
0: Okay.
6: Now, what sort of car have you got? What petrol do you use?
11: Diesel in a Hilux.
6: Oh, very expensive. $2.50.
11: Mate, right. Kettle.
6: Okay.
7: You got it from Kettles?
11: Absolutely.
7: Good boy.
0: What
7: all
0: is this, an ad?
6: Just being honest. That's all right. Now, let's see if we can get you some cash to help fill up that diesel car of yours.
11: Mm-hmm.
6: All right.
11: Please do.
6: Here we go.
9: $13. $87.
6: Devil's number.
2: $160.
8: Ooh.
2: $212. $313.
6: Oh, well done.
7: He didn't even let him get the last bit out.
11: That'll just fill it up.
7: Well done, Ashley. Congratulations.
11: Thank you very much.
0: You're very
7: welcome. 124 litres of diesel.
0: Yeah.
11: That's three quarters of a tank.
0: Oh, nice.
7: Jeez, you got a big tank.
0: Wow.
11: Yeah, yeah, I have.
6: Quick maths from Rudy.
7: Good on you, mate.
6: Well done, Ashley. Good on you, mate. Thanks for calling.
11: Thank you very much. Thank
7: See
11: you.
7: See Ashley. Have a great day, man. Enjoy your week off.
6: We'll do it again tomorrow, helping people fill their cars out there.
0: Do we want to find out what he could have got?
7: Oh, yep. Yeah, we do.
6: Very good point.
0: I won't sleep.
12: Let's have a listen.
2: $313.
7: That was what he said. Oh, he got it right.
0: Good man, Ash.
12: Exactly.
7: I think
12: how
7: we've
12: you
7: been very generous this week. I'm nervous for the person tomorrow.
0: Mm. Yeah, well, don't let that deter you guys, because sometimes they sneak in a little bit of a red herring like that, and then it ends up being a grand, so you never know.
12: Yeah, that's it. We'll play it again after 8 tomorrow morning with Roo, Dits and Loz. 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
10: Top of the morning to you, Sydney, on this wonderful Tuesday, as we call it, Two for One Tuesday.
11: Two for One Tuesday.
12: Yeah, baby, two for one.
10: Two jokes for one segment. Go on, you go first.
12: I was going to follow a few. What do you got?
10: I didn't prepare.
12: Neither did I.
10: No, we'll get to those.
12: Just going
10: to
12: wing it like we normally do.
10: We're going to wing it. I'll tell you who is going to wing it to, well, he's not going to come to the studio, but we're going to drive into work.
12: Who's this?
10: In my Mazda BT. Do we say who it is, guys?
11: Oh, yeah. Do we make it a surprise?
12: Let's ham it up a bit more.
11: Can we give clues?
12: Yes. Well, these are our loyal shifties. Yeah. They're the ones that want to...
11: Friend of the show.
12: Oh, friend of the show.
10: I'll top that. We go clue for clue.
11: Okay.
10: The best journalist at Channel 7.
11: Easy.
12: Ooh.
11: Yep.
12: Great voice too. Like, I love his voice.
10: Yeah. Yep.
11: One of the nicest guys. One of those people where you go, if someone said something bad about him, I'd think there was a problem with you.
10: Big time.
12: Yes, I agree with that, Kat. That is well said.
10: Not only is a great journalist, right, that works on some of the best shows, he can transition as a newsreader, and he's very funny.
11: Let's
12: just say he can dance too.
10: Yes.
11: Oh, yeah, I reckon that's given it away.
12: Okay,
10: his nickname is a mushroom.
12: What? Where do you get the mushroom from?
10: Oh, sorry, a vegetable.
12: Okay.
10: Is a mushroom a vegetable?
11: Yes, it is. Is a fungi considered
10: a
11: veggie?
10: Seems like a fun guy.
12: He's a great guy.
10: There's joke one for you, Sydney. Thank you, mate.
11: I've got a joke. Do you want to see if I can remember it?
12: Kat's got a joke.
11: All right, so three people are in the kitchen, in the office kitchen.
12: Yeah.
11: And Lachlan's there and turns to Chelsea and says, did you hear about John? He got fired for putting his dick in the pickle slicer.
12: Ooh.
11: And then Chelsea was like, oh, my God, what happened to the pickle slicer? And he goes, she got fired too.
12: Oh, yes.
10: Bloody Lockie Pringle.
12: Wow.
10: Bloody hell.
11: Oh, bit of fun at
10: 5:30. And who's John? Not the John I'm thinking of.
11: No. Okay. No.
12: You got me stumped there, Kat.
11: Oh,
10: bloody
11: there
10: hell. I was going to use the pickle slicer today.
12: Damn.
10: Oh, not her. Oh, no, the actual pickle, because okay, I brought pickles in.
11: You've got to be very careful.
10: You know where they got pickles? At Macca's, and that's where Mush will be.
11: Oh, excellent. Well, okay.
10: Just when you thought you couldn't hate influencers on Instagram anymore, they go and do something like this.
12: What have they done, mate?
10: Sydney influencers. That hurts the most, too, because they're our own.
12: Yeah, Sydney.
11: Local. Yeah.
10: Sydney influencers are using QR codes for free drinks. Let me explain. They are posting QR codes online from a venue so their followers can shout them rounds of drinks.
11: You're kidding.
10: I'll give you the example. One duo racked up 11 rounds at a Sydney bar. I don't want to say which bar it is.
11: Yeah, don't.
10: But tequila, wine, beer, even espresso martinis that are nearly $30 a bloody shout.
12: So can you run me through it? Like how are they getting these drinks?
10: So what they do is they arrive at the Sydney venue, they take a photo of the QR code.
12: Oh, on the table.
11: It's on the table.
10: On the table.
11: So everything's ordered
12: to the table.
11: Goes
12: straight to the bar.
11: Yep.
10: Then
12: they
10: use that photo on their social media story, Instagram, Facebook.
12: Oh, because they've got hundreds of thousands of followers.
10: Yep. So they'll have a video with them with the little QR code, the photo of the QR code, and their followers can scan it and send them a drink because the drink will go directly to
11: the table.
12: You know what I was going to say? Like, oh, I thought the influencers are desperate. The people buying the drinks are desperate, if you ask me.
11: Why would you want that? I'm assuming there's some reward. So, say, are you watching them get drunk? Or, like,
10: what's their pitch?
12: How can you watch them get drunk?
11: Are they shouting out and going, oh, thanks, Steve, for buying us espresso martinis?
12: So Steve's brought him 10 espresso martinis and he gets a shout out.
11: I'm just guessing. I actually don't know why you would do that.
10: Steve must be waiting. Where they're walking back to the cab rank. That's
12: how
10: it
12: is.
10: I mean, look.
12: I don't know who's worse.
10: Well, it's about the pitch. Think about it, right? Think about if it's us.
12: Yeah.
10: Okay. Mm-hmm. We're the influencers, in inverted commas. Imagine pulling your phone up and us doing a video. Hey, guys, it's Bo, Kat, and Woodsy. We are down here, downstairs at, where do we like to eat? Where's the someone that sponsors us? Every Plate.
12: Yep.
10: We're down here. Who would like to buy
12: Macca's.
10: Us? We're down at Macca's. Who would like to buy us a hash brown? Scan the QR code and you can buy it.
12: You know what
10: I'll tell you what my followers would be saying.
12: What are you?
10: Yes. You're a f-wit.
11: Yeah.
10: You're a dickhead.
12: I'd buy you 30 waters because they're free.
10: You know what I'd do?
12: And I'd piss the people off that are serving you because you are that lazy you can't buy it yourself, you tight ass.
10: I'd send them two uppercuts.
12: Yeah.
11: Yes.
12: Can we do something about this? Can we find out which influencers these people are?
10: Good call.
11: I think that's
12: and let's
11: a good
12: hunt
11: call.
12: Them down.
11: I don't think it'll be too hard.
10: And or... Maybe we should try and get some free stuff.
11: Yeah, this has given us ideas.
12: Why don't we do this as a show?
10: Or let our listeners, like we can test our listeners and see if we can
12: try this.
11: Do we have a QR code? How can we sort this out?
12: Yeah, how do you get a QR code?
10: Yeah, we'll get one made up.
12: Yeah, okay.
10: The staff we have.
12: All right.
11: Okay, well, let someone work on that because we don't know how.
12: Yeah.
11: And
10: we'll draw them out with bait, respectfully.
12: Mm.
10: We'll get Kat to do it because they're going to hammer me and you, mate.
12: Oh, mate.
10: No, they're terrible.
12: But you know, we're doing
11: it. But I need your followers.
12: We're doing it for the shits and giggles. We're not actually
10: wanting
12: to.
10: We're doing it for fun.
12: We want to see what people can actually do and
11: all
12: give
11: right.
12: us.
11: Let's figure out how we do that.
12: Yeah, there's a process. But can we get the influencers? Can we get the influencers on?
11: Mate,
12: can we get the influencers on, please?
10: Coffees would be good.
12: I think we need to have a chat with these people.
10: Yeah, on behalf of Sydney.
12: Oh, mate.
10: Mate, that's Melbourne behaviour.
11: It is.
12: You know what? You're right.
10: Tonight is census night. Australia's compulsory once every 5 years. I didn't know it was five. I thought it was four. It's a national count that gives a snapshot of Australia's population, demographics, and it helps the government plan for the future. Now, this is where it gets interesting. There's 66 questions.
12: Ooh.
10: It's available online or on paper.
12: Do you get marked on it? Like, remember when I was at school when I did these tests?
10: You don't get marked.
12: Very nervous.
11: No. Well, they get very upset when you get it wrong, though.
10: Yeah, you don't get marked on it.
12: What's that where you can copy? Plagiarise?
10: Can you put in ChatGPT?
11: No.
10: Don't do this, Sydney. We're just asking ourselves.
12: Can I get my 66 questions and just shove it to my lovely wife and she can fill it out?
11: You actually can.
12: I think it's per household.
11: So we all know who's doing both of your censuses, let's be honest.
12: Hallelujah.
10: And if you don't do it, because you haven't received anything and we've reminded you, You're welcome. But not completing it. This is where this has my attention and our attention. It can mean fines of up to $364 a day.
11: Jeez.
12: How long?
10: I'm not sure.
11: A day. So until you complete it is essentially what they're implying.
10: Wow, that's loose, isn't it? And then in brackets, false answers. This is where it's the kicker. Up to $3,640. So if you answer every question wrong, I'm not a maths guy. Oh, we're down production, but we will do the numbers on that. 6,680. Well, about 200 grand.
12: But how do they know if it's false?
11: Well, I've already done it.
12: I don't even know what's real and what's not in my life.
10: Well, here are a couple of questions. How well does this person speak English, Woods?
12: Well, I'm not that well.
10: I know. Yeah. So that's correct. Does your household own or rent your accommodation? Don't answer that. In which country was the person born? Your religion? It gets right into it, right? As the person served.
12: But how would they know your religion? They can't know that's true or false.
10: But that is where it's up to you.
11: Up to you. Mm.
10: That is where it is up to you. But it is the government is planning for the future, right? Yeah. That's what the purpose is, and that's why. We are going to do it, Bo, Cat and Woodsy, our own consensus.
11: I love
10: a little
11: this.
10: Bit later. Yeah. So we can plan for the future.
11: That's it. So yeah. I think we'll all take turns. And then I've got
12: can
11: a question for each
12: can I have
11: of
12: my
11: you.
12: My questions like before I go to
11: no,
12: air?
11: No. It's like the census, you have to just log on and do it and it has to come out of your brain.
10: That's a great idea. So we'll ask Woodsy questions.
12: So yep. I'll ring Sarah.
10: And then you go, no, you can't ring.
11: You can't cheat on this
10: you
11: one.
10: You can't ring because, mate, we're doing live and free radio.
11: Yeah, this is the only census you're actually going to complete today on this show, which is going to be outstanding. But it is quick and easy, by the way. I've already done it.
10: How long did it take?
12: Good on you. Cat's always done everything early.
11: I've 10 minutes, do it online. I didn't want to have to worry about it
12: tonight. I don't have 10 minutes spare time.
10: I don't know.
11: No, you're fine. Look, this is a bit of an information booklet to get you in, point you in the right direction.
8: The census is coming this August, and we need to hear from everyone to help plan for Australia's future. People from every walk of life. People with hemorrhoids.
10: It ain't laughing matter.
8: People who think before they speak.
12: Some say think before you speak.
8: People who can do good animal impersonations. People who make impulse purchases.
10: I'm going to need $350 in about half an hour for this parrot.
8: Bo, Cat and Woodsy. Unfortunately, they count too.
11: That is correct.
7: Watch all the best bits of Bo Ryan, Cad and Woodsy on Instagram. 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
10: You'll love this, gang. An alleged drug, alleged's the key word, alleged drug syndicate has been busted by a baby monitor.
12: Ooh.
10: Police allegedly caught members of a drug syndicate on a baby monitor at a safe house, recording video of them unloading cocaine into conversation about payment and the drugs. The crew's undoing included buying a getaway truck on Facebook Marketplace under their real name.
12: Oh, jeez.
10: Under their real name. Right, that's number one.
11: Okay.
10: And leaving 40 kilograms of cocaine behind at a boat ramp after a truck fire drew police attention.
11: Oh, you're kidding. Okay. These are not the sharpest criminals in the shed.
10: So the Facebook Marketplace truck under the real name, the criminal didn't get their attention. The leaving 40 kilos of cocaine on a boat ramp didn't get their attention. It wasn't until the truck caught a light... They got their attention. When the AFP investigators searched the safe house, who's got a baby in a safe house, mind you, anyway, they allegedly seized 451 audio and visual recordings from the baby monitor.
12: Oh, no.
11: Oh,
10: 2.7 tonnes of cocaine was tracked to a property in Londonderry, and there you have it.
12: Fair income.
10: Case closed.
11: At least they're being responsible, making sure they're keeping an eye on the baby. they're good people. At the end of the
12: story,
11: day,
12: there was no baby.
11: There was no baby.
10: Imagine that. There was no baby.
12: Oh, my God.
10: And they were that paranoid. They were going to get baby monitors and turn it on to make it look like the safe house had a baby. But imagine even from the cop's point of view, right? Imagine it's your first week on the job, right? You're going to get a sting.
12: Mm.
10: And you've been training in Goulburn and... This is handed to you on a platter.
12: You're thinking, is this real? Like, is this really happening?
10: Do we have enough evidence for him?
12: Where's the cameras behind? Who's setting me up
10: here? Do we have enough evidence? 400. Think about some of the stuff to get. I mean, when my daughter was born, the baby monitor, they're much more advanced now.
11: You know,
10: 14 years ago or whatever. But the baby monitor, I found myself, I mean, you're looking at, especially your first kid, a lot of the
12: 100%.
10: Time. 100%. You're looking at the monitor, you're going down there. But now, Woodsy, you've got, young kids. Mate, how advanced are they?
12: They're sensational. So ours has got, motion sensors. So every time, something moves in the room, I get a little notification on my phone.
11: Oh, wow.
10: Oh, the ring camera.
12: Because we're up very early, A couple of times where I've just had a little bow peep and while we're on air, and there's Sarah walking in after she's had a shower. Oh, sensational.
11: Oh, no, so it really picks up.
12: Picks up great. Good, it's good quality too. It's like HD.
10: Prove it.
12: It's phenomenal.
10: Prove it.
11: No, do not prove it. Well, you can tell by the way he knows his
7: sport. He's a sports reporter and here's his report. Woodsy's Sports Report.
11: Woodsy, haven't they already got enough?
12: Oh, when you think they've got enough, they're going to get even more now. Cap, four-time premiership winner Brian Tyrrell will be the PNG chief, 006. So ooh, they've got secured another one. It comes, so Penrith, they gave Brian a week sort of to go and sort out his future because they didn't want it to affect it during the semi-final time coming up.
11: Yeah.
12: And with November 1, not far around the corner with the World Cup around there as well.
10: They do it well, Penrith.
12: They do it very well. They did it with Moses Leota probably a month ago. So they what we can tell you is that Brian flew to up into Brisbane, had a meeting with Michael Chemis, and then they sorted it all out. And he, as I said, he's number 006. It's to me, it's not a huge surprise. It was talk that Brian was going to go there. And with the money that he's on at Penrith, I think he deserves a payday. He's won four premierships. He's
10: 100%
12: been, he's arguably probably the best winger of this modern era, if you ask me.
10: He's been keeping the there's a lot of guys that have been on unders to keep that Penrith roster together.
12: Correct.
10: He's one of them. Oh, he deserves to get paid.
12: And you know, his best mate, Jerome Luai, though he was the best man in his wedding. He was already there. This is where we're sort of, when we're saying that Jerome's still at the Tigers, he's the chief recruitment officer, so he's recruiting people now. And this is where it sort of gets a little bit funny. But something I want to say to you, right, Bo. We look at this on the salary cap. So they say you signed for $600,000.
10: Is that what Tyrrell got?
12: At Papua New Guinea, right?
10: Yep.
12: You got to remember, this is in 18 months' time. So This is when the salary cap, there's going to be an increase. They reckon probably 12%.
10: Mm-hmm.
12: If he goes on the open market, what would a club like, say, Perth or someone, what would they offer Tyrrell?
10: How old's Tyrrell? 28?
12: 28. He's still with me.
10: Next year. If he goes on the open market, Perth will have to pay. Perth would pay $800,000, maybe more, but that's Perth.
12: Yeah.
10: But that's not every club. I mean,
12: he's worth
10: $700,000, so maybe more.
12: But in 2 years' time, that increase, so six players are on $500,000-$600,000, they'll be worth $800,000-$900,000.
10: Okay.
12: And this is where I'm alluding to with the clubs where they get a little bit frustrated, is right?
10: I get it.
12: So he signs with Papua New Guinea for $600,000 on the cap. Mm. So they're getting him for cheap in the salary cap, but he's also getting no tax.
11: Yeah.
10: Well, it's over $1 million contract.
12: That's his salary. So that's not even including his third party.
10: And he'll get third parties. But it's,
12: this is where the uproar comes from the club's cap, because players are signing for less on the cap. So and they've basically got double the salary cap to use.
11: Yeah. Okay.
10: I don't mind. Like, I'm with you.
12: I want Perth.
10: Mate,
12: Bears
10: so do
12: to
10: I.
12: Go
10: I
12: well.
10: Want Papua New Guinea. And I want players to get paid. I'm all about that.
12: I'm with you, brother.
10: But at what cost? Perth again are going, hang on a second. We're playing next year. And he's announcing him for 28, right? They're playing next year. They don't even have a full team yet.
12: But I even...
10: And also good teams. Like, Penrith are losing their team. Souths, Para, all these other Sydney teams are losing talent to go there. Alex Johnson's obviously going there. Luai's going there. Lomax is going there. They're assembling this Australian team.
12: But I feel sorry for Penrith. Like, they're the ones that put all the... they've brought him through the development stages of his career, and they just can't match what Papua New Guinea are paying, because if they give him $800,000 on the cap... Then they lose someone like Liam Martin, could lose Isaiah Yeo. Nathan Cleary's trying to re-sign. So I can see the uproar, but, geez, it's a massive get from Michael Chemis and the Papua New Guinea
10: Chiefs. We should have spoken to Minzy and then got Albo on. I know what you're saying. Tax.
12: The problem. Come on, boys.
10: No, tax is the tax is
12: you know,
10: the problem.
12: You know what PNG doing? They're playing chess, not checkers, brother.
11: Yeah, right. That is correct.
13: We must find another brain.
14: Time to test the statistical knowledge of Sydney's Brains Trust with a guy that's the complete opposite of a genius. It's time for Bo Knows.
11: Well, this is a fun way to walk away with $200 to spend at the Meatman Wholesale Meats Narellan if you get this stat correct.
10: Honesty, we're going to do today, guys, being Census Day.
11: Absolutely.
12: Love honesty.
10: A little bit of honesty for once in the studio.
11: Well, this is sort of like a mini census.
10: It is. And that's the theme of the day.
11: It is.
10: And Woodsy's got his census questions coming up.
11: Oh, coming up very soon.
12: Well, you've got one very soon, don't I?
11: Yeah, before 7.
10: He'll be answering them live and free.
12: And not allowed to ring my wife.
11: No, you're not.
10: You've still got to prove that video too. Sydney, 31% of people have been arrested for doing this. What is it? Now, guys, it's a third of people. There's three of us in here. So one of us has been
11: arrested. One of us, okay.
12: Oh, this is very easy.
11: I think we're going to have the same answer.
12: All right, we'll just do it on three. Ready?
11: Okay.
12: Three, two, one.
11: Nudity.
12: I said nude.
10: So you're going to lock in nude or nudity?
12: I'm going to say nudity because she's smart. Kat's smart.
10: I'll take indecent exposure.
11: That's the same, right?
10: It was my ass.
12: How do you know that, sir?
10: Because I got arrested. But it was my ass. It was an ass. It was mooning a friend out the front of Mooseheads in Canberra.
12: Canberra, yes.
11: Oh, that's, this actually happened to you.
10: Wrong place, wrong time.
12: Yeah. It's, why can't they see the funny side of it?
10: It's being funny.
12: Mate.
10: I'm a funny guy.
11: You would have been cheeky as too.
10: No, mate, I was in cuffs before I could even pull my pants up.
11: Really?
10: Mate.
11: Was your mouth running though?
10: Not really, no.
11: Really?
10: I was playing for St. George at the time, lower grades. They didn't find out about it, thank God.
11: They didn't find out about it?
10: No.
11: Oh, things have changed now. That's when you...
10: You know
12: when
10: what happened?
12: Name actually, good.
10: You know what actually happened? We were going on the bus, so we went down there. You play a game, you win away games, you drink till the sun comes up.
12: Oh, mate, so good when you win.
10: But it was a reserve grade game, and we went down on the bus, and Steve Price, the coach, we went down, played the game one, went out. Obviously, I got arrested. Taken in, nothing happened.
12: He's a good man, Pricey, too.
10: They throw you in the clink for a few hours, you come out, right? You're just throwing everyone in the clink.
12: Were you in the clink or were you in the blue box?
10: Bro, it was so hot. So I was in Canberra, middle of winter, and I just kept telling him, mate, put the aircon on or let the air come in.
12: Really?
10: But we come out, we get called into training Monday. And I'm thinking, they go, we've got a team meeting. This is serious.
12: Oh, geez, here we go.
10: So I go, oh, Jesus, here we go. I'm done. And they said, all right, before we start, anyone want to admit anything from the weekend?
12: Ooh.
10: And I'm looking at the blokes that got locked up. They're looking at me. I'm not admitting anything.
12: No
10: they're,
12: way.
10: They're not
12: loose
10: snitching.
12: Lips sink ships, bro.
10: And they go, and then one of the blokes in the back puts his hand up. What's happened was, on the way down, we're drinking, you know, like the oak chocolate milks?
11: Yep. Yeah, yeah.
10: One bloke at the back had a few of them. I won't name him. And he was ripping them off and sticking the stickers on the glass.
12: Oh, shit.
10: And it stayed on there for the weekend. And it caused all this damage. And it had to cost them a few hundred to get fixed. So he put his hand up and they didn't let him play the next weekend. I got thrown in the clink and was playing the next weekend.
12: Jesus.
11: And they never found out.
10: Never
11: Do you reckon they just, they knew, but Kat, they just
10: no way,
11: know?
10: If they knew, well, they were
12: in
10: real trouble.
12: Kat, it helps when you're a no-name.
11: Oh, I can't,
12: that's the best part.
10: I was a no-name.
12: Yeah, I know you
11: that's
12: were.
11: That's what he's saying. Yeah.
10: The other guy also was a no-name and never played again.
12: Oh, damn.
10: Shouts out.
11: Wow.
10: So there you go. 31%. Shouts out to some guy called Josh Morris. No, it wasn't Josh Morris. He was a good kid.
12: Yeah, he went under Brett.
10: No, Josh was a good kid. Joshua did the right thing. All right, 31% of people have been arrested for doing this. What is it? Both of you peanut heads, say nudity. Incorrect,
11: no.
10: But correct for me.
11: Yes.
10: What is it, Sydney? Because there's three of you in a car right now. Someone's been arrested.
12: Yeah.
10: Be honest. It can be like me. It's a breakdown in communication.
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15: Triple M's Lou and Judge.
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16: Oh, what, the DMs?
17: Yeah. Someone said Pedro.
16: Because his name is Pedro.
17: Yeah, and he looks like a pet. One eye looking at you, one looking for you.
16: Yeah.
17: Sort of made him slant cross-eyed.
16: Go on, bud.
17: He didn't ask for a drawing of Pedro 3 seconds before his death.
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4: 31% of people have been arrested for doing this. What is it? Steve from Quakers Hill, welcome to Bo, Kat and Woodsy, mate.
5: How you going, mate?
4: How you going for us, mate?
5: Not too bad.
4: Hey, Stevie boy, what you got up your sleeve, mate? What do you reckon it is?
5: Urinating in public.
4: Ooh. Mate, my old man.
5: A couple of mates done for it.
4: Oi, my old man just texted me the exact same thing.
6: Yeah. Did they actually get arrested for it, Steve?
4: Yes.
5: Yeah, they went to court.
6: Oh, my God.
4: That could have been me on Friday, gang.
7: Man.
6: Yeah, it could be you at any point during the day.
4: This is what happens, guys.
8: I was hoping there's some couple of coppers around the corner.
4: Look, there's urinating in public, and you're with me here, Steve, and then there's urinating in public,
6: right?
4: There's pissing behind a tree down in a dark alley, and then there's pissing on it, you know.
5: Then there's not, you're not doing helicopters.
4: That's right. You're not out there doing helicopters.
8: What's wrong with helicopters,
4: at
8: Steve?
4: At a memorial. Steve, have you been arrested for this? Just be honest.
5: No, I've had a couple of mates done for it.
4: Yeah, okay.
6: How much does it cost? What did it end up costing?
5: It was a long time ago.
6: Yeah.
5: But, it wasn't much. It was under $100.
8: Yeah, it's more of a slap on the wrist. Don't do it again.
4: Yeah, it's more $75
5: fine or something.
4: You're sitting in a clink hungover trying to get your story right. That's the hardest bit. All right, Steve says urinating in public. Incorrect.
6: No.
4: More.
6: Wow. That's
4: more.
6: Insane.
4: Good on you, Steve. Let's go to Sharon. Welcome to the show, Sharon.
9: Good morning.
8: How are you, darling?
9: I'm very well. Yourself?
8: Very good.
4: We're good. We're feeling honest today, being Census Day. Now, 31% of people have been arrested for this, Sharon. What is it? And are you speaking on behalf of yourself?
9: No, I'm not speaking on behalf of myself, but I think it's having sex in public.
4: Ooh, oh, jeez, they arrest you for that?
8: Dirty little devils.
4: What?
8: I thought you'd just get a tap on the shoulder and say, come on, move along.
4: On, change positions.
8: Well, hurry up.
6: Change positions? That's unflattering.
4: How long are you doing that for?
8: You should be using protection.
4: How long are you? Come on, guys.
6: Oh, God.
4: Come on, guys. My bus is coming.
6: I really wanted
4: Sharon.
6: To sit there. Now I never will again.
8: It only lasts 30 seconds.
4: Yeah. Come on, you can at least look at each other. Have you had friends that have done this, Sharon?
9: Yes, but they haven't been arrested, but they have had sex in public.
4: All right, now we're where we need to be.
6: Yeah.
4: What part of, where public, where are we talking?
9: Well, I could say the rock pool at Coogee. about 4 a.m.
4: Don't be too specific. Let's go again. Sorry, that last bit.
9: At 4 a.m. on a drunken night.
4: 4 a.m. whereabouts, just in case I'm driving to work through Coogee.
8: Just to say, give us an idea. Maybe we should do it.
4: Yeah, give us the exact street.
8: Maybe we should do an outside broadcast at Coogee Rock Pool.
4: Yeah. We're driving
6: we're
4: at 4 a.m.
8: Yes.
4: Cuts to tomorrow. We're all coming from Coogee.
8: Yes.
4: Just got to go via Coogee. All right, Sharon says having sex in public.
8: I don't think I've seen a lot of people get arrested for it, but you having sex in public would be high.
6: Look, they move you along, don't they?
4: Again, there's having sex in public and then there's having sex in public.
6: Yeah.
4: Again, you can't be arresting people for that. All right. Good on you, Sharon. Incorrect. Let's go to the text line. Brett from Wilton says, public intoxication.
8: Ooh.
4: Oh! Being drunk in public.
6: Drunk and disorderly.
8: Really?
6: One third of people.
4: That's loose. Though.
6: Yeah.
4: That's on the officer's terms.
8: Yeah.
6: I mean, but if you think about it, you go out even in Surry Hills, anywhere you're going out, someone's in cuffs.
8: Yeah.
4: Have you, I can't picture you drunk and disorderly, Kat.
6: No, I keep it together. I'm fun. Like, well, in my head, I'm probably really annoying.
8: Your mates you hang out with? They get loose?
6: Yeah. Okay, I have a few, but I definitely have a few
8: lippy,
6: mates. Some get a little bit lippy. Yeah.
4: You got a few.
6: I've had to drag a few people out by the collar.
4: I believe that.
8: Yes,
4: I believe that.
8: Some people just can't handle the drink.
4: She's citizens arrest her friends
6: before it gets. She does.
4: You're under arrest
6: because I've got a few friends where then you're going to end up in the fight.
8: Correct.
6: So you end up having to step in and go, "You're out. We're out of here."
8: That's the worst part.
6: Yeah, that's horrendous.
4: Mm. Sounds like a good night. Tonight is Census Night Australia. That means you have to fill out a census every 5 years, and it's the purpose of that is because the government can help plan for the future.
8: Okay.
4: And that's what we're going to do right now. We're playing Bo, Cat and Woodsy's Census.
8: Ooh, yes.
4: And of course, Woodsy, you go first because we need to play you before 7 a.m., mate.
8: Okay.
4: For many legal reasons.
8: Okay.
4: But this is where we can really have some fun. Cat and I have spent all night talking.
6: We love it.
4: A little bit about the show.
8: Oh, yes.
4: And we've come up with four questions. Two questions each. Are you ready to answer honestly, mate?
8: I am very nervous.
6: Yeah.
4: But you're an honest person. That's what we love
8: about you. That's
4: what
8: I mean.
6: You're very cards up. Yes.
4: You're very cards up. And we're all going cards up on this live and free radio show.
8: Yeah, that's why I'm going first.
6: Do you want to start, Bo? You start with the first question.
4: Okay, let's go.
8: Question one, let's go.
4: Woodsy. Bo, Cat and Woodsy census.
8: Okay.
4: Mate, what is...

0: Same.
1: Like, it's nothing about you guys. It's about my kids. You know that. Like, I tell myself I've got to love all my kids the same. But I love one more than the other.
0: Smart, honest.
1: Like, Buster is my favourite, but I'm trying to convince myself to love all three the same.
0: But they're all equal.
1: Mm. Yeah, but my main man is Busty.
0: I know, mate.
1: That is like, I don't know why I'm lying to myself about it.
2: You're not lying to Sydney. We hear it a lot.
1: That's what I'm saying. Like, but when I go home, I've got to go, I love you so much, Coco and Mackie.
2: Aww. Yeah.
1: But I love them. But, you know, Buster's my man.
0: It's pretend. It's fake.
2: Yeah. Exactly.
0: I get it. I do it here in the office. Every day. Every day. You can lie to yourself, mate, but not Sydney. Thank you for that.
2: Yeah.
0: Really
2: well
0: appreciate
2: done.
0: It.
2: Okay. If your bank statement became public, what purchases Ooh. Would you have the hardest time explaining?
0: Uh-oh.
1: Well, like... Like, are we talking, like, as in, because I've got a couple of accounts, right?
2: So yep. I've been the one we don't know about.
1: I've been caught out before with my missus. So, because, like, no, like, because Buster and I would have a couple of sneakies on the way wherever we go and get a little KFC or Macca's here and there. And then Sarah would pack our lunch for those days or pack our dinner. And she goes, how was lunch or how was dinner? And I would be like, oh, yeah, that was good. Yeah, it was great. Mm. She goes, well, how was the Macca's that you had as well? Because she sees the statements.
2: Yeah, of course.
1: Which I didn't know.
2: Yeah.
1: But then other times, like I've tried to buy her a present through the same one.
0: Yes.
1: And she knew exactly what present she was getting. So.
0: That's what Karen said to me the other day.
1: Yeah.
0: She goes, oh, I need an account. I said, what? Why? And she goes, to buy presents.
1: Yeah.
0: Go, that's, darling, that's your story.
1: Mate.
0: You've got an eternity to come up, a reason for an
1: Tell
0: account.
1: Tell me about it.
0: And you're sitting on to buy you
2: presents.
0: Gifts.
1: Correct.
0: Here's your account, baby. Go and get it.
1: But honestly.
2: Here's your exit plan.
0: Here's your account, baby. All right. Half of half is nothing. There you go, 70%.
1: But the other one, my other account was just me. It's just all crap I buy online.
0: Well, let's get that.
2: That's,
0: yeah.
2: that's
0: let's
2: what
0: get
2: we want.
1: It's like little kids things. I buy stuff for the kids, like little wrestling figurines.
0: What
1: sometimes,
0: else?
1: Sometimes they're for me.
0: What else? Wrestling figurines?
1: Wrestling, little ushi, like little fake ones.
0: Ushi's a fake, yeah.
1: Little fake squishy dumpling things for the kids.
0: Yes. Okay, that's great. Okay. Well done. Oh, good honesty. Do you have a secret OnlyFans account?
1: No, I don't.
0: Well, not a secret one. Do you have an OnlyFans account?
1: No. Oh, like as in me doing it myself.
0: Yeah. No.
1: Or
0: doing
1: do
0: it yourself,
1: I pay
0: just
1: for one?
2: Oh, one that you pay for.
1: No, not at all, man. I just go to normal pornos.
0: Oh, you're
2: even now with all the face recognition
1: yeah,
2: and all
1: I
2: that?
1: Yeah, I did it, yeah.
2: You did it?
1: Yeah.
2: Oh, you've done it.
1: I've
2: you
1: done
2: were
1: it,
2: very
1: yeah.
2: adamant about
1: yeah,
2: not doing it.
1: Yeah, I wasn't going to do it, but I caved in after 2 days.
2: Oh, so they've got all your details.
1: You know what? They're going to find everything out about me anyway, so what's the point?
0: They know anyway,
1: you know what I mean? Like, yeah.
0: The Chinese
1: like,
0: know anyway.
2: Oh,
0: mate.
2: That brings me perfectly into my last question.
1: Oh, here we go.
2: If we got a hold of your phone, what is the one thing you would not want us to look at?
1: Ooh. It wouldn't be my history because I clear that all the time.
2: Yeah.
1: Because I've got kids, just in case they go to my safari.
2: Course.
0: Smart.
1: The one thing I would be petrified if someone went through my phone would be my WhatsApp groups.
0: What about your text messages about us to other people?
1: No. I'm saying WhatsApp groups with my schoolmates.
0: Oh.
1: Because some of the stuff that's been in there.
2: Yeah.
0: Old Seb.
1: Seb. Chica.
0: Seb and that sticky. Blue dildo, mate.
1: Oh, brother. It went off yesterday. Don't you worry.
2: What about when you brought that up with Minns yesterday? The look on his face.
0: Yeah,
1: he was
0: that
1: like,
0: was a good dildo?
1: What?
2: Yeah, he was like, I don't want to go down. Whatever you're bringing to the table, I don't want it.
0: Minzy, we love him, mate. He did a U-turn going to a rival radio station coming here and he goes, mate, loving the show, been listening to it. But I knew he missed it when he missed that bit because when he come in and goes, oh, I love the show, I've been listening.
1: Yep.
0: I heard the Jacob Preston stuff. I said, did you love the bit about Woodsy's art teacher with the blue dildo? And he went, what?
1: Well, the funny was, he looked at you and he turned to me and winked.
0: And then I winked at Kat.
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4: I'm guessing the
0: Aussie TV shows.
5: Give me three words for the
0: Aussie TV shows.
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0: Aussie TV shows.
3: Bo, Kat and Woodsy's words for the
0: Aussie TV shows.
2: Yeah, nice little twist on the suburb game. In the lead up to the Logies, which is Sunday, we thought instead of doing suburbs.
1: Yep.
2: We will do Aussie TV shows. So same concept, three words.
1: Beautiful.
2: Try and guess the Aussie's TV show, past or present.
0: About the Logies on Sunday, because I'm going. Would you like to just come and just come to the Red Cup?
1: Yeah, no. I'll watch on TV.
2: Yeah, I'll watch.
0: It's a really good TV.
1: Yeah.
0: We've also got tickets to the Logies, guys.
2: We've got actually
0: heaps. Cannot buy them.
2: No, we've actually got heaps and plenty to give away if you participate in this game.
0: I'm actually going to say it. I think we're the only place you can get Logies tickets
1: really?
0: From.
1: Really?
0: I think so, but I don't know.
2: I'm just going to guess. I'll set the scene on how you play this game.
0: Let's go.
2: I'll give you three words.
1: All right, let's go.
2: Okay. Stiff, general knowledge.
0: Something quiz.
1: Hard quiz.
2: Yes, there you go, an easy one.
0: Good show, hard quiz.
2: It is a very good show. Kid inject.

0: Jest Cosmos.
1: Ingest.
2: Kid. It's a child.
1: Cosmos. Kid. Something space.
2: What's good?
1: Ingest a swallow.
0: Yeah, there you go.
1: Kid, baby, swallow.
2: Around the...
1: Swallow, swallow.
2: Baby.
1: Swallow. Baby. Baby swallows. That's baby.
2: Adolescent.
0: Oh, you're close.
1: Oh, swallow.
0: Cosmos.
2: What's Cosmos?
1: Space. Mars. Space. Cosmos. Elon Musk.
2: Around the twist.
0: Boy swallows universe.
1: Universe.
2: What's that?
1: Is that a show?
0: Yeah, it was a show. Remember that? No, yeah. He won. He cleaned up at the Logies.
2: Really?
0: Was it last year or the year before?
1: 2 years ago.
0: 2 years ago. Yeah, he cleaned up at the Logies.
2: Never heard of it.
1: And he got up and did a great speech.
0: He did. He's wonderful, that kid.
1: Superstar.
0: Yeah.
2: How old is he?
1: He would have been about 12,
0: 12
1: when
0: at
1: happened.
0: The time.
1: Yeah,
0: yeah, he's an absolute superstar. Little superstar.
1: Boy swallows universe.
0: Yep.
1: Great.
0: That is how
1: Travis
0: you
1: Fimmel,
0: play.
1: Mate.
2: Wow.
1: All time.
2: Good
0: you
2: on
0: want
2: him.
0: A really quick one to send us
2: yeah,
0: out?
2: Let's go.
1: Give us one more for free.
0: Okay. Silent killer fighter.
1: Killer fighter.
2: Quiet.
0: Yeah. Silent. Silent killer fighter.
2: Whisper.
1: Killer something dead.
0: Oh
1: fighter
0: my God.
1: Dead. Silent dead.
0: Silent
1: running.
0: Killer.
1: Oh,
2: Kung
1: flu.
2: Fu.
1: COVID. Silent killer is COVID.
0: My God.
1: Flu. AIDS.
2: I don't know.
1: What?
2: What is it?
1: Silent killer. Killer. Fighter.
2: Silent.
1: What's a silent killer? Oh, a silencer.
0: A silent killer would be a ninja.
2: Oh. Warrior. Warrior.
0: Fighter would be a warrior.
1: Hang on.
2: Ninja warrior.
1: A ninja's silent.
0: Yeah.
1: They talk.
2: No,
0: they no, but no, they move be... silently.
1: They move silently. Yeah, you're
0: yeah,
1: right.
0: Silent killer, fighter,
1: here.
0: Warrior.
1: Here.
0: I thought you'd get that one really quickly.
2: Ballin'.
1: Silent killer,
0: fighter.
1: Yeah, I was thinking more like viruses that can kill you.
0: No.
2: I was going to say the sea.
0: Let's start with Matt in St. Mary's. Good morning, Matt.
1: Hey, Matty.
3: Morning, guys. How are you?
2: Good, Matty.
1: Good. We're excited. We're ready. We're nervous, mate. The floor
3: we're
1: is yours.
3: We're excited. Royal, Timber, and Australia.
1: Royal.
0: Timber.
2: Timber. Wood.
0: Queen.
2: Wood.
0: Kingwood.
1: King.
0: Kingswood.
2: Kingswood.
0: Kingswood.
2: King.
0: Oh.
2: Kingswood Oz.
1: King Bark.
0: Kingswood.
2: Queenswood Oz.
1: Queen. Prince. Prince. Princess.
0: Kingswood Country. Kingswood.
1: Oh.
0: Outback.
1: Oh,
0: Kingswood.
1: What's the,
2: Outback Country.
1: No, no,
2: oh, something country.
1: Princess, What's that show in, did you like? What's that, the old show?
0: I don't know.
1: Yeah, it's on Netflix. What's it called?
2: Debbie Does Dallas.
3: No. That you said it.
0: Oh, I said it. Kingswood Country?
3: Kingswood Country, yeah.
0: Oh.
2: Well, Matty, when someone gets an answer right, you normally say, bang, that's right.
1: Hang on a second.
3: Oh, sorry, guys.
1: Wait, no, Matty, let us
0: no,
1: do
0: no,
1: our
0: no.
1: thing. Matty,
0: yeah.
1: It was right. Oi, producers have just come in here, Matty. Kingswood Country was a sitcom on Channel 7 from 1980 to 1984. I was born in 84.
0: I was born in 81, so I would have been 3 when it finished.
1: You should have got that.
0: I should have got that. That's a good one, though, Matty.
3: You're not so, the thing about the show was the saying, the bloody wog.
1: Oh,
0: okay.
2: Yes.
1: Western Oriental gentleman.
2: That's
0: yes.
2: exactly right.
1: Can't,
2: like, these days.
1: Can you say that anymore? We're just going to find out if producer
0: know.
1: Can say it anymore.
2: That's why I can't get my WhatsApp to
1: soprano.
2: Be found.
0: Yeah,
2: way
0: exactly.
2: We talk.
0: This,
1: soprano.
2: Yeah, Soprano.
0: Yeah, it's waved off.
2: He's gone.
1: Yeah, he sent it back in, and he is a Western.
2: He's giving you the bird.
0: You know what? I like that one because we still got it, even though we didn't know the
1: we
0: show.
1: Did.
0: Well done, Matty.
2: On you, Matty.
1: Good on you, Matty.
0: Let's go to Chris from Newtown. Good morning, Chris.
4: Hey, how you going? Good to see you.
0: Very
2: good,
0: good.
2: Chrissy.
0: Give us your three words. We are ready.
2: Good to see you.
4: Okay. Right now, cheating.
1: Hey, right was it?
0: Right now, cheating. Right
1: now. Today. Present.
0: Time.
1: Present.
2: Time.
1: Right now.
2: Present.
0: Cheating
2: here.
0: Is
1: here.
0: Con.
1: Seated. Present.
2: Cheating.
1: Present. Right now, here.
2: Cheating. What's the name for
1: we're
2: cheating?
1: Here.
2: Court.
1: Here.
0: Cheating.
1: Right now, present.
0: Right now,
2: Something court.
1: Current. Current.
0: Oh, current affair. Current affair.
1: Oh,
2: correct. Yeah.
1: Teamwork, baby.
0: Yes, as soon as you said current. Current affair. Oh, very good, Chris.
2: Wow. That
4: there
2: is
4: you
2: it.
4: Go.
2: He deserves Logie tickets. Come on.
0: Oh, mate. Both Chris and Matt deserve Logie's tickets if they want them.
1: We're going to send you both Logie's tickets, and we might get you to meet Ali Langdon.
2: Ali Langdon, yeah, the host.
1: Current affair.
0: Yeah.
1: The time is now.
2: Oh, yeah.
1: For those just joining us, good morning, Sydney. It is Census Day. That means everyone in Australia, every single
2: what
1: person.
2: What is it, 66 questions?
1: 66 questions has to fill out a census today. If you do not fill it out today, your household, you will be fined $364.
2: Are they multiple choice?
0: Well, it's some. Yes, no. It actually doesn't take that long.
1: It doesn't take that long, and this shouldn't as well. Woodsy did his earlier on in the show. It is now Cat's turn. I'll be a little bit later if there's time.
2: We are doing
1: Cat and Woodsy's census, and Cat steps onto the stage right now. You want to go first, Woods?
2: Oh, let me kick it off, big man. I love it. All right, I'm nervous.
0: Kat, yep.
2: If we could ring one of your exes right now, what would they say is your biggest red flag?
1: Red flag.
0: Ooh.
2: Not white flag, red flag.
1: Not green flag.
0: There'd be a few. I would say my nonchalance.
2: Because
0: I don't want to get hurt, so therefore I put out a bit of a... I don't even care.
2: Oh.
0: And that really rattles men.
1: Yes, it does.
2: So, but do you really care?
0: Of course I do.
2: Ooh.
0: Of course I do.
1: So you have been lying.
0: That would be if you...
1: So you've been lying this whole time to us.
2: Only lying?
0: that would be that they can't read me because I put out that wall.
1: Yeah.
0: So, okay.
1: The old fake paper mache wall.
2: Yes.
1: The old wall that it's not there.
0: Look, but if you just literally pick it away, it crumbles very quickly.
1: Yeah. Yeah,
2: so if you stay for longer than two drinks, you're in with you, aren't you? Because you have a two-drink limit. No, like, you know what I mean? You have a two-drink limit.
0: It's not really a get-me-drunk situation.
2: No, but like you have a if you have more than two drinks, then it means it's going
1: soften,
2: well.
1: Soften.
0: Oh, yeah. Oh, no, but we're talking boyfriends, right? Not just a date.
2: Okay,
0: yeah. Right. If you spoke to a previous boyfriend, they'd say, trying to figure out where they stand with me.
1: Okay. Shall we put him on now? Bring him through? Oh, she got red then.
0: Oh, no, not David. Please not David.
2: Are you a hold hands in public type of lady?
0: No.
1: She's your on that side of the road.
0: I've got sweaty. It's like holding hands with a sea snake. I've got sweaty hands, so I don't like it.
2: Kiss in public?
0: I don't mind that. Not making out. Yeah. But
2: no tongues?
0: Yeah. Yeah. No, not.
1: The rules
0: not
1: are very simple, mate. Don't hold hands in public, but we can make out in public. Don't touch me in public.
2: Don't touch me.
1: And if you come past this fake wall, we're over. All right. Here we go. And we got time.
2: That's a bit of hard work there.
1: I'll tell you that. It's a mind game within a mind game.
0: I told you I'm complicated.
1: We've got plenty of time here. That's one from four.
0: Okay.
1: What's the most, and be honest, like it's a safe space.
0: Yep.
1: What's the most embarrassing thing, Kat, sitting in your recently deleted photo?
0: Oh.
1: It's all right. The most embarrassing? For you.
0: For me?
1: Yeah.
2: Ooh.
0: Oh.
1: We're not going to go for your phone, so get your...
0: No. Okay. Most embarrassing.
1: We already have...
0: It wouldn't be sitting there anymore because I'm pretty good about clearing it out.
1: Good, smart.
2: 30 days it takes to delete.
0: There'd be a naughty shot in there.
1: Oh, jeez.
2: Yes!
0: But from both. Yeah.
1: Both what?
0: I would have a male naughty shot and I'd have I'd get rid of mine, obviously. But there'd be a naughty shot in there.
2: I've got some questions here.
0: Yeah.
2: Is your face in it?
0: No.
2: What angles are we looking? Are we looking from like down below?
0: Absolutely. It's always, you're an idiot. If you have any discernible markings on those things, you're crazy.
1: Okay.
0: Mm.
1: So
2: I've never done it, eh?
0: Well, you mean you don't, you've been in a relationship for so long.
1: I airdrop them to myself, myself.
0: But honestly, that gets deleted very quickly. I'm not an idiot.
1: Well, thank you for that. I wasn't expecting that.
2: That was very open.
1: That is correct.
2: You won't be charged $364 because that was the truth.
1: That is correct, guys. We don't need to bring
0: up the photos. If the government's asking me that, I've got great concerns.
2: All right, question number three. What's the most questionable thing in your bedside drawer?
0: Oh, my God.
1: Questionable. Like, say questionable because we are.
0: So it's not the international power adapter.
2: No. No one cares about that, darling.
1: Yeah, they are good, though.
0: Questionable, because I mean...
1: It's up to you. It's up to you.
0: I mean, obviously, we've all got things in our top. Everyone's got it.
1: Well, hang on, speak for yourself.
2: I don't have a drawer next to my bed.
0: If you find me a single woman that doesn't have some sort of adult toy.
2: Ooh. Do you have a special name for the adult toy?
0: No, I haven't named it.
1: Oh. Hang on a second. Nikki, do you have an adult toy? No, she doesn't.
0: Oh.
1: She is single.
0: Okay, find me another. That would be, when you say question, that's not questionable. Nah, that's fairly normal.
1: What is the most questionable thing? It doesn't have to be, you're thinking, you don't have to go down that lane.
0: Yeah, it's not like someone's finger. Like it's,
1: Whatever you think, because I've got some stuff in my drawers.
2: You could have cash there. You could have anything. Like,
1: yeah.
2: That's questionable. Why do you have so much cash there?
0: No, literally all I've got AVO? Is international power adapters.
2: Really?
0: And, you know, my fun thing.
2: Anything from Louis overseas or not?
1: No. Okay. Well, thanks for that.
2: Damn.
1: A power adapter and the thing.
0: Yes.
2: Okay. The big red shiny thing.
0: Well, right. I didn't tell you any details about it.
1: No, you don't. And you don't. You
0: and
1: keep
0: I don't
1: that
0: need
1: to yourself.
0: To.
1: And
0: yes.
1: That is your
0: that is,
1: bedside
0: I reckon
1: drawer.
0: There's some things I don't have to tell you, and that's one.
2: Well, then you will be charged $364 for lying to me.
1: No. We don't. We keep that.
0: There's some things you keep.
1: Keep that under your hat.
0: Yep.
1: All right.
2: I thought we were an open book here.
1: We are, but we're...
0: I mean, I've given you enough.
1: You give me enough.
0: Yeah.
1: One more we'd like.
0: Okay.
1: Last question. Give us something that you've done that your mum would say, I thought I raised you better than this.
2: But
1: wait, we'll let her answer and then we'll let her answer. Yeah. So what do you think? It's a loaded question.
0: Holy smokes.
1: Something that you have done that your mum would say, Cat, I thought I raised you better than this. Because I've got heaps of stuff. I got locked up at 6 a.m. this morning. Went on telling me, you know.
0: Oh, my God.
1: I know. Loaded question.
2: It's a hard one.
1: Just something you're like, oh, man, like taking this job.
0: No.
2: Hanging out with two dickheads.
1: Your new best friends.
0: I actually had someone say to me once, Cat, you're kind of smart. You've got a degree and, you know, have you thought about the ABC? And I went, no, I prefer the shallow end of the pool. I'll be honest with you.
2: Yeah,
0: I prefer
2: baby.
0: The shallow end of the pool and it's more fun here.
1: Yeah, just no diving.
0: Yeah, no diving. Go feet first. But, mum.
1: Something you've done that mum's gone, geez, Kat, I thought I raised you better than this. You could have been younger.
2: You ever been caught out doing anything?
0: I'm trying to think. It would have been tour guiding if it was anything.
1: Here we go.
0: And
1: give it to us how your mum would have said it.
2: Yes, I want the accent.
1: Yeah, the accent.
0: And she'd go, yeah. This would be her. She calls me Kath. She'd go, oh, Kath. Oh, Kath.
1: Why did you?
0: Why?
1: Tell you something.
0: I'm going to say.
1: I won't find the body.
2: Oh, Kath.
1: Okay,
0: it'd probably be something like we were nude in Europe or something like that.
2: Can you give us an accent?
1: In your mum's accent.
2: An accent, please.
0: Oh, Kath, I've given you perfectly good clothes. Why are you nude in the Greek islands?
2: Sounds like Trump's your mum.
0: Honestly, that's something I'm going to need to think about.
1: Sydney, this is it. And this is all we've got time for in terms of census today. That is Kat Lynch at her finest.
2: Yeah,
1: cards. Well done.
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17: Bo Ryan, Kat and Woodsy.
18: Bo Ryan's wheels.
0: Speaking of.
1: Yeah. We've got a special guest being picked up by our man. We are very light on in production today. We've sent our main man out there in my wheels to pick up someone, a very important guest that we're going to have very soon, aren't we?
0: Well, we might check in with him right now to see how he's going in the car. Mush, are you there?
19: Kat, how are you? Yeah, I'm here.
0: Good. Michael Usher, everybody.
2: Yeah, the Mush.
0: He's currently in the brand new Mazda BT50, which we're going to end up giving to a listener. Mush, what's the story? We've picked you up from Macca's or somewhere?
19: Picked me up from Macca's in Cremorne there. I'm in the Bowmobile heading to work. Can report the brakes work really well. Talia just slammed them hard in traffic. They work just quietly.
0: We're impressed by safety. That is good to hear.
1: Sorry to ruin your breakfast over there at McDonald's, mate, but let's talk about the inside of the car because we left it in pretty good shape. I mean, we're not talking about the trimmings and that. Obviously, the Mazda BT50's a beautiful car.
0: Premium.
1: But our side of the story is the car was in pretty good nick when we left it.
19: I don't know who's been using it since. I've got some fresh Maccas here, but there's about a four-day-old burger in the back and a wombat that's been living underneath the footwell somewhere.
1: Wombat.
0: I left that one
2: there. Jesus, Cat.
19: Someone's been having a bit of fun in your car, mate.
1: Cat's wombat. Hey, that's fantastic. Well, look, are you crawling in traffic or are you moving? Give us a little Sydney, because Vic LaRusso's not on yet. Give us a little Sydney traffic report. Marsh, why are you there?
19: And report on the intersection of Broadway now and Harris Street and Piermont. The traffic is backed up, but we're slowly moving through.
1: Well done. The man that can do it all. No wonder he's up for a bloody another Logie.
0: Yeah, that's right. Well, actually, we want to talk to you about that next, Mush. Stay on the line since you're stuck in traffic in the BT50.
19: Standing by in the traffic.
0: It's Bo Ryan, Kat and Woodsy on Triple M.
1: Our man, Michael Usher, Mush as they call him, is live from Mazda BT50 that could be yours, Sydney, sitting in Sydney traffic, being driven to work. Now, Mush is joining us live now. He is up for, because we got the Logies this Sunday, it's on Channel 7. He's up for, and so he should be, the Ray Martin Award for most popular news or public affairs presenter for 7 News and 7 News Spotlight, and he should win that. He's still with us, Mush. You there?
19: Yeah, good on you. Thank you. Yeah, it's exciting about the Logies. Thank you very much for that plug.
1: We're going to vote for you. We're going to send everyone.
2: No, I was going to say, in my mind and our minds, Mush has already won. I want to know. Do you have a premeditated speech or do you pull out the A4 paper and the people you want to thank or what before you go up there?
19: You know, you probably should because you always forget people, don't you? But no, I don't, because honestly, if I've got things practiced or rehearsed, I get more nervous than ever. I'd rather just get up and go, you know what, I'm grateful. That was awesome. Thank you for voting. And I'm going to sit down now.
1: That's why I love it when you ad-lib the news.
0: Hey, Mush, who would you want at your table? You've got a dream sort of guest that you can sit next because it is a long night. Who are you choosing?
19: Kat, I tell you, there's always the Channel 7 crowd, we've got a strategy. If you spot Larry, stick with Larry, right? Ooh. Because Larry's always packing. Yes. He's always got a bottle of that favourite whiskey that he loves and owns, the Benny Buckler. And he's got a little pocket. He's like a dog trainer with, like, you know, treats in his pocket. He's got little tiny bottles of them in his pocket as well.
2: What a man.
1: A bloke on my
19: side. He likes to look popular, but really people are just following him for the whiskey.
2: So. All right. The hard-hitting question, who don't you want to be near?
19: That's a long list, Woody.
1: That is a long list.
2: Is Bo right on that?
1: I'm telling. No, Mush. As soon as I get there, I'm beeline straight to Mush. No, I'll tell you.
19: We're going to search each other out, though, for sure. 100%.
1: I've been telling a Logie story a day, obviously in the lead-up to the Logies this Sunday. Everyone's got a story, Mush. I mean, I've been to about 15. You've been to more. Yeah. Give us something that's happened there that, you know, you're probably keeping to yourself, or so, a light side of the Logies.
19: Look, there's cute light sides, Bo. Like, I remember a couple of years ago, Lorraine Bailey. Remember she was on the Sullivans and played school. Yes. And I fanboyed over. I went, oh, my God, Lorraine, look, I can't believe I'm meeting you. And then you have those funny Logies moments where she goes, oh, hang on, but I'm meeting you, and you forget that you're on TV.
1: Yes.
0: Yeah.
1: You're like, Michael Usher.
19: But there was a weird one, and it's a dead-set weird one a couple of years ago. It was only 2-3 years ago. I took a break because, you know, it goes on for a while, went into the gents at the urinal, and it's always that, you know, g'day, g'day, how are you, how are you, how are you? Anyway, this bloke was there rocking back and forth at the urinal, talking to himself, like really intensely talking to himself. And I thought, I won't say hello. I knew who he was. I won't say hello because he must be getting up on stage and presenting, or he's getting nervous or something, and he's rehearsing his lines. Anyway, the whole ceremony went by. He didn't present anything. He didn't get up. By chance, a little while later, I came to work with him on a project, and I just realised he was a goose. It's what he did all the time. Like, he was just a weird guy. Like, just a real weird cat who pretty into himself, and he just used to give himself pump ups and talked to and out loud, and it was just like, okay, well, that's actually who you are.
0: Was he actually complimenting himself as he was at the urinal?
2: Did you have a look, Mush?
1: See, that's a problem, Mush. I never look people in the eyes at the urinal.
2: Yeah, neither. Hey, I speak to the other head, the little one.
1: That's a problem we got. Hey, I will see you there on Sunday. I mean, one certainty is for sure. If Dave Hughes doesn't win Best Political Reporter, the thing's rigged. Right?
19: I reckon you're spot on there.
1: I will see you there, mate. Go and vote for Mush there. Guys, he's up for 7 years and 7 years spotlight for the Ray Martin Award. You're a good man, and enjoy the Mazda BT50, mate.
19: Hey, these are good wheels, by the way, Bo, the Bowmobile. I'm loving it. So someone's going to be a very lucky winner.
1: Text Bo to 0457101049, Mush, and you can get a key.
19: Good on you.
20: An Ushi's obsession for kids, even parents.
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22: The Disney Ushi is now attracting more than $100 million bids.
0: What is going on with these things?
1: These things are taking over. I'm speaking on behalf of the Ryan family. They are taking
2: Woods
1: over
2: family,
1: the house.
2: Brother.
1: I get up every morning tiptoeing around the house with the iPhone light on at 3:50 a.m. and I will step on at least two Ushis.
2: Step, mate. I'm going to bed, right, Kat? I'm waking up in the morning. I've got 4 or 5 Ushis stuck to my back. They are everywhere in the house. I cannot beat these bloody things.
1: Well, you're crumbing yourself in Ushis.
0: Because I don't have kids at Woolworths at the checkout, I say no, and people look at me like
2: Kat, can you get him
0: committed
2: a kid? Can
0: murder.
2: You bring him in here for us, please?
0: So I'm going to have to.
1: Okay, so to be clear, Ushis are, you get them from Woolworths. Do you get them from Coles as well?
2: Big W
1: and Woolworths, same company, obviously.
2: Yep.
1: And if you spend, is it $30 or more, you are entitled to get an Ushi pack.
2: It's like a little packet with a single Ushi.
1: It comes in a little paper packet. And, you know, when your families go, you do your weekly shopping, your fortnightly, you get truckloads and truckloads of them. There's all different types of rare ones, but there is around, it says 40 Disney, Pixar, Marvel, Pixel, Disney, Pixar, Marvel, and Star Wars characters. A lot of mine are Disney.
2: Yep.
1: I'll be honest with you. And Star Wars.
2: I've got a couple of like a Spider-Man. Spider-Man's Marvel, isn't he?
1: Yes.
2: Yep.
1: A lot of mine are Disney and Star Wars. There's 40 of them, but they're worth, people are bidding $1 million.
0: Is that a rare one that is
1: well, the
0: hard
1: rarest
0: to get or something?
1: One, the flocked bullseye,
2: is
1: there's 125 of them in the country.
2: He's sitting on his bum.
1: There's a platinum Buzz Lightyear and the glow in the dark. We've got heaps of
2: the glow in
1: the dark
2: ones. Are the good ones. Okay. Like, there's different ones that like, they range from what's rare and what's not. The
0: is it just set. Kids that are,
2: no.
0: Or is it?
2: It's like, you know what, it's like Pokemon cards with people. Like it's mate, it's going absolutely crazy at the moment.
1: I'll be honest, like the kids, we were sending each other photos, all of us last night of, you know, who's got issues and that at home. And it sparked something with my kids because they get very protective of them. They're not protecting their iPad or their cards of Neymar or their, you know, my daughter's makeup that's worth, you know, hundreds of dollars. They're going for the $3 Ushi.
2: Hey, can I say, mate, we've got doubles, triples, quadruples. What do you do with the extra ones?
0: Well, that's the thing.
1: Good call.
2: Yeah, like what do you do with these things?
1: Well, let's put our heads together and work out how we can handle this craze. because we're ahead of it, clearly. And help and work out how we can, you know, we usually do it to either help someone in Sydney or entertain someone. And Kat, be honest. So you are turning away Ushis.
0: Yeah, I said, you know, on the self-checkout, I say no, because what am I going to do? I'm a grown adult.
2: You can bring him in here.
0: Living
2: to
0: by
2: us.
0: Them myself. I'm not going to suddenly have a Spider-Man Ushi sitting on the kitchen table.
1: You can go with your swords.
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0: It is census night tonight.
2: This is the one I'm waiting for.
1: Yes, it is. And we've already had time before 7 a.m. We did Woodsy's little Bo Cat and Woodsy census. You answered the questions just half an hour ago. Kat answered and she's still a bit hot in here. And do we have time for me?
0: Oh, we've got plenty of time for you. We should would I make
1: stand?
0: Time for you.
1: Should I stand?
2: You should stand, baby.
0: Do however you want. You know what? I'm going to give you some mood music.
2: Get off the chaminda and stand up, big boy.
1: I'll stand when I'm cornered.
0: Okay, I'm going to start soft because I know you're very nervous about this. All right, first Triple M census question to you, Bo. How many times this year have you told people you are on your way but you're actually still on the toilet?
1: This year. Well, what are we,
0: I'm
1: going to
0: say this
1: in?
0: Week.
1: So this week.
2: Oh, 7 months in, aren't we? August.
1: I don't know, 10 times a day, 5 times a day. Oh, no, probably three times a day. 3 times 30, 90 times, probably 1,000.
2: I actually agree.
0: Yeah. That would easily be.
2: I agree. That's what.
0: That would easily add up.
2: Probably cards 1,000. Up to you, brother.
1: Mm. Probably 1,000. Is there a problem with that?
2: No. That's
0: we're
2: you
0: used
2: do.
0: To it.
1: Oh, hang on. Do you mean if I'm on the toilet and I'm not on the toilet?
0: Absolutely. Oh, so yeah, you're telling them you're on your way.
1: Okay.
2: But the good thing is at least he treats everyone the same.
0: And we all
2: that
0: know.
2: That is what we love about you.
1: Couple we all people know. I don't.
2: Yeah. Yeah. Okay. Who are those people?
1: Well, my wife. Oh. Obviously, kids and that.
2: Okay. All right. Let's go.
1: Couple enemies.
2: Question number 2. All right. If the AFP came to your house right now,
1: jeez.
2: What is the first thing you would hide?
1: Flush.
2: Hide.
1: Ooh.
2: Cards up, brother.
1: Okay. My mind straight went to these big knives I've got from Uzbekistan, but I do have Uzbekistan certification.
2: Oh, okay, that's all right.
0: Okay,
2: then.
0: Well, that's all right. You're in the clear.
1: From Ahmed.
0: Mm.
1: Yeah. In English.
0: Sounds legit.
1: Yep. So I'm going to get that laminated. That I would hide.
2: Mm.
1: Well, everything else is hidden, mate. Ooh. Do you mean hide again?
2: Yes. Yeah, so what is hidden? What can't
1: what double hide?
0: What don't you want them?
2: What don't you want
0: essentially peeling the plaster back and finding?
1: They won't find it.
2: Like okay. if they went to your plaster wall and just go bang, what would they find behind there?
1: Another fake wall. No, I've got made.
2: Then a safe.
1: Hide. The safe's watertight.
0: Okay.
1: The deeds. All the deeds. The
0: all
1: deeds.
0: Right.
1: The will.
2: Okay.
1: I don't want them touching the will. Okay. That's what I
0: That's
1: do not
0: fair.
1: Want them touching.
0: If your Google history was read by a judge, crime would they assume you have committed?
2: Ooh.
0: If the judge was looking through your Google history and had to guess what you were in there for, what would they assume you were in there for?
1: Well, I'd be explaining that I work on radio, right? And you can't get fined for being an overprepared radio host. I would be in there for... There's a lot of stuff I Google for the show. And there's a lot of stuff I blame on the show that I Google for myself.
2: And what is that?
1: A lot of politics stuff, mate.
2: Yeah.
1: What's the question? Would I get arrested? What would I get...
0: Yeah, what crime would they assume you've committed?
1: Oh, the crime would be money laundering.
2: Oh, okay.
1: But it'd either be money laundering... And or it'd be money laundering and or something to do with citizenship.
2: Okay.
1: Yeah.
0: For other nations.
2: Fake
1: passports. How can I say this without sounding, it would be something to do with being an Australian citizen.
0: Okay.
2: Not bad. This is your last question, mate.
1: When are they going to get good?
2: All right. this one might tickle you a little bit. You ready?
1: Tickle?
2: Yeah.
1: Might stand up for this, geez.
2: The census asked where you live. Where do you go after an argument with your bride?
1: Where do I go?
2: Yes.
1: Good question. The first place I go? I've got a couple places.
2: Where do you go?
1: My first answer is I go to my friend Bruno's house.
2: Okay.
1: Because it's a long drive.
2: Yes.
1: It's about an hour and a 20-minute drive, and that's enough time for her to apologize.
0: No wonder it's a very long drive.
1: It's usually me apologizing.
2: Yep.
1: Because it's about an hour and 20. I wait for the apology there. If I don't get it, I'll be driving back apologising. That's how the system works. I'll go there. Or there's a little place.
2: Then you gaslight.
1: There's a little place around the corner here. Yeah. There's a little place around the corner here that I can think of. I drive around a lot. I just do laps, mate.
2: Okay.
1: Until the water comes back to room temperature.
2: Hey, we know you won't be driving around with your Mazda BT50 anymore.
0: No. Yeah, that's it. That's a lot of toilet time now, isn't it?
1: It is. I'll tell you, I'm on my way.
0: Yeah.
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9: You are about to enter the courtroom of Judge Georgie.
10: Order. Great to see you. Cornelia off. Nathan, was it?
11: Yes.
10: Filling in.
11: Yes, Your Honour.
10: Very good start.
8: Good start.
10: Very. You know, you got a lot more respect than Cornelia generally does.
11: I do respect a man in a wig. That's the important thing.
8: What's the case, Nathan?
11: The case is number 747, and it is the people versus babies in business.
10: Interesting. Now, are we talking starting businesses?
11: We're talking business class.
10: Please proceed.
11: Here we go. So my husband and I travel a lot individually for work. Always business class. Must be delicious. We have two boys. One is 2.5. The other is 7 months old. It's a couple of young'uns.
10: Mm-hmm.
11: We're traveling to Europe as a family soon, and we've booked business class. My colleagues, friends, and even a few of my family are saying I shouldn't take small children in business. They reckon people are paying for a premium experience and shouldn't be forced to deal with children making noise or causing chaos around them.
10: Right.
11: I disagree.
10: Right.
11: My husband and I are used to a certain level of travel and not willing to sit in economy, especially not with our two children.
10: You did say sit there, didn't you?
11: I did say sit in economy, especially not with our two children. Mm-hmm. Why am I speaking like this? And both kids are too young to be left alone.
10: It's perfect.
11: We're paying full price for our fares, so I don't see the issue.
10: Interesting.
11: Judge Jarchi.
8: So that's the debate. Small kids in business class.
10: Right.
11: Should they be allowed? Is it okay to have small kids / children / babies in business class?
10: Well, I do like to hear from the people before we get both our defendant and prosecutor on. Cornelio, what's your initial thoughts on this?
8: I can see both sides. I feel like if I didn't have
11: get off the fence.
8: Well, okay. Well, babies crying and you're in business, that can be annoying if you're not the parent. But then at the same time, if you've paid
10: For the ticket.
11: For the premium experience.
8: Because anyone can be annoying, not just babies.
10: Yeah, so should kids then not allow you to have the premium experience as well? Nathan, new here, love to hear your thoughts.
11: Well, I think that if you are paying for that premium experience, you should be able to enjoy that premium experience. If you can keep those children quiet, if you do your best to keep them quiet.
10: Yeah.
11: But I also understand that if you can afford to travel business class with your children, why shouldn't you be able to without the fear of retribution?
10: Mm. I mean, if you can afford business class, surely you can afford noise-canceling headphones. That's just a point. That's a point of order that I'll make. And you'll allow it because this is my courtroom. Don't look at me like that.
8: Don't you?
10: I think we get to the phones.
8: We're going to need a prosecution and a defense. Yeah.
10: 133-53-4 and against babies in business class.
8: That is the debate.
12: It's your early drive home with Triple M's Lou and Jarch.
8: Let's get back in the courtroom.
9: You are about to enter the courtroom of Judge Georgie.
10: Yeah, I will have order. I will have order.
11: You've got order.
10: Nathan, thank you for filling in. You've been, can I just say, delightful and non-combative, which I really respect.
11: Appreciate that, Your Honour.
10: Could you just re...
11: Yes, so this case here, it is a bit of a pickle, this one. This lady finds herself in. She flies business class a lot with her husband and two young children. And she wants to know, well, is it okay for her to travel business class with children?
10: Okay. Interesting.
11: Some people think that it's a privilege to fly business class. Mm-hmm. You're spending that money.
10: Yep.
11: You shouldn't have to deal with the sounds of babies sitting beside you.
10: Yeah. Okay. Well, we've got Rod and Steve on the line. Gentlemen, how are you?
13: Good, mate. Yourself?
10: No, really well. No, Your Honour's there.
8: Yeah, so no, Your Honour's.
10: Not a great start from either. Rod, you're against it. You think, you know, paying for a nanny to go in economy, that's more your speed. Steve, you're for it. Rod, Steve, I'm going to get you to start. I want 30 seconds, your best case put forward. Rod, then rebut in due course, and then I'll just let you two have at it and I'll come to my decision, my verdict. Steve, please, please proceed with caution. I'm not in the mood today.
13: Not in the mood today. Mate, I've just recently flown from Germany to Brisbane with my 23-month-old son. My $13,000 ticket is the same money that everyone else has to spend.
10: Mm.
13: But, mate, I've had that many adults in business class get full of piss and carry on. There's no difference for having my 23-month-old having a bit of a yell and a scream than some of the adults on that airline.
10: We can actually hear what the experience was like right now. Yes. Child in the back of the car.
13: We're pulled over on the car, so I heard I had to have something I say.
10: Yeah, no, that's fair, mate. Okay, you've paid for your ticket. You then declare it is what it is. You've heard some idiots who are adults anyway, so it doesn't make a difference. Rod, what would your rebuttal be?
0: Well, when you're paying that sort of money, you know, you've got first class, which is better than economy.
10: Mm.
0: And not only that, if you can afford to pay...
10: Sorry, Rod. Steve, let's maintain some decorum, please. I'll let you have at him afterwards, but Rod, please continue. I might find you in contempt of court, Steve. Be careful.
0: And if you can afford for your child to go in business class, I'm sure you can afford a nanny to sit in first class or economy.
10: Mm.
0: You know, and I've flown first class, business class quite a few times, and we tend to, if you're on a 10, 12, 14, 15-hour flight, you tend to do a bit of work while you're flying, and if I've got a child running around which can't sit down for more than 5 minutes, I just don't think that's very fair to the people that are trying to do a little bit of work.
10: Yeah, okay, thank you, okay, Rod. I appreciate it. Sorry for the technical difficulties there.
8: His levels, a little bit low.
10: Audio.
8: Okay.
10: Steve, any rebuttal there?
13: Mate, the only issue we had our whole flight was when they turned on the turbulence sign, I had to wake the young fella up.
10: Mm.
13: I think kids are more than welcome in business class, first class, wherever it is. Wherever my money is good to be spent, we're welcome to be.
10: All right, gentlemen.
11: I appreciate
10: you both.
0: That's fair enough for a 13-month-old.
8: Rod, could we get your phone up to your ear, please, in court?
0: Mm. Yeah, it is.
8: Okay, it's very
0: good. Like a 13-month, okay, I'm going to sort of back Steve there a tad bit. But what if you've got a 4- and a 5-year-old and they can't sit down for more than 5 minutes? Like, it's just not fair on the people that want to be able to sleep and want to be able to maybe do a bit of work.
10: I'm going to have to call for order in this court. I will call for order.
8: Yes.
10: Gentlemen, thank you. Both compelling.
13: One moment, Your Honour. How's Hindy's premiership ring going?
10: Now, is that Steve?
13: How's Hardy's premiership ring going?
10: Steve, I tell you
11: lock him up.
10: Steve, this is the first time ever on Judge Jarchi we've done this. I find you in contempt of court.
11: Yeah, good.
10: Cornelio, drag Steve out.
8: Okay, Steve,
10: case
8: you're coming with
10: going
8: me.
10: To Rod. Steve, you pay for Rod's lawyer fees. Rod, you win.
8: Judge Jarchi, wow.
1: This is the early drive home with Lou and Jarch.
8: On Triple M for your Cheerbacker Tuesday, you are listening to Lou and Jarch. Today it is Jarch and Hindy. That is Nathan Hindy Hindmarsh, of course.
10: Of course. It is my sweet angel. Now the moment has come.
8: Oh.
10: The Lewin Jarch census, the results are in.
11: Oh, I've been waiting for this.
10: Well, with bated breath, trust
11: me. With anticipation.
10: We've spoken about it in the studio, mate. Let's get that
11: sorted. I'm pumped.
10: Okay. Now, I've got, so what we're going to do here, I've got, there was 11 questions.
8: Mm.
10: I've got 6 of the answers.
11: Which leaves me with 5.
8: Well done.
10: Can't spell, but we can do maths. So, mate,
8: you got to celebrate when there's good academics in here.
11: I didn't know my 3-unit maths that I had to do at lunchtime at Mossy High was going to come into play.
10: Well, it certainly bloody has, hasn't it?
11: I know. Just nailed that one.
10: Now, mate, I want you to guess, okay? Similar to we did to do your pee in the shower.
8: Mm.
10: I want you to guess the sort of percentages.
11: Gotcha.
10: Here, okay?
11: Yep.
10: So.
11: Are we going tick for tat or are you going to go 5? You do your 6.
10: I'll do mine.
8: You do yours.
11: And then I'll do my 5.
10: Yep.
8: Good. Okay.
11: Gotcha.
10: Are you a bedwetter? Have you pissed the bed as an adult? Yes or no? What do you think the percentages are?
11: Well, there's some that would carry on that through childhood, so that's a bit of a mental thing. Others under the influence, which a lot of people would have probably done. I can't say I have myself.
10: I have.
11: I'm going to say, are we going in the yes percentage? I'm going to go 54%.
10: Mate, it's 74%.
11: Oh, that much.
10: Oh, sorry. No, 26% are yes.
11: Oh, okay. I thought there would have been a little bit more than that.
10: 74% no.
11: Yeah.
10: I'm definitely a yes. I've done it many times.
11: I'm in the no category there.
10: Are you?
11: I haven't. I have not done that.
10: Okay.
11: Well, I managed to still find my way to the toilet.
10: Oh, I haven't heaps.
11: Really? Are you a wardrobe?
10: I've done that once. Have you ever made a mistake at work and blamed someone else? What do you think?
11: 50%.
10: 50%, ooh, yes?
8: 50,
10: yes.
8: 50.
10: 67%, yes. Blame someone else.
11: Assholes.
10: Yeah.
11: Who does that?
10: That's one of LP's favourite moves.
11: Oh, is it? I've heard that about you.
8: Lots of. I know, they press the button. They press the button. That...
10: Do you scrunch or fold? What do you think?
11: Oh.
10: Yes or no?
11: Okay. Well, that's got to be. I'm going to say the scrunches. Do you scrunch or fold? What's the question?
10: Toilet paper, scrunch or fold? Scrunch percentage, fold percentage.
11: Scrunch percentage will be 60%, fold percentage 40%.
10: Mate, you are fair dinkum smack on, except the opposite.
8: Opposite.
11: Oh, okay.
10: 62% fold, 37.5% scrunch.
11: Scrunch.
10: Oh, I'm a scruncher from way back.
11: I've evolved from a scruncher to a folder.
10: Oh.
11: I don't know whether that was when I had my wrist operations. I found it difficult. I don't know why. Don't know why. But I've gone from scrunch as a child to fold as an older adult.
8: What age did you start
11: to fold?
8: Yeah.
11: Would have been in my late 20s, I think.
10: Wow.
11: Don't ask me why.
10: Interesting.
8: Because I scrunch, so I'm trying to figure out if I will end up folding.
10: Try folding tonight or with your Arvo poo.
8: Okay.
10: And let us know, mate.
11: Okay. An Arvo one.
10: And we'll update the, well, you do Arvo.
11: No, I'm a morning only.
10: One a day.
11: One a day.
10: Healthy bowels, mate.
8: I should have been on the fence.
10: Okay, this one. How often are you practicing self-love? Now, I can assume that this is a bit of alone time, a bit of fun time.
11: Oh, I see. Mm.
10: Now, there's daily, weekly, monthly, never, and every day. The results may surprise you, but we're doing them right now. I'll just read this.
8: Just read them. Yeah, that's too complicated.
11: It is.
10: Daily, 17.8%.
11: I was going to say 17.
10: Of our audience. Mm. Weekly?
11: High.
10: 45.2%.
11: Yep.
10: Monthly? 23.3%.
8: Mm.
10: Never 12.3%.
11: I find that is 12% would be lying.
10: I feel like they've lied about that, and I think some of the pissers have lied as well. But that's fine. This is the census. That's the answer.
11: We're not judging anyone.
10: Yeah.
11: No. Go for your life. Rip the ears off it.
10: Do you pee in the shower?
11: Oh, did we do that?
10: We did that.
11: We did that yesterday.
10: That was about the same.
11: So it was 50-50 roughly.
8: Pretty much yes. Yeah. It was like 90% yes.
10: That's right. Have you been through your partner's phone? What do you reckon?
11: I'm going to say 70% yes.
10: 63% no, 37% yes.
8: So kind of opposite.
11: Opposite. I've gone through my wife's. Only look at her photos.
10: Yeah, nice. I do that with your wife's phone as well, actually.
8: Let's continue.
11: All right, let's move on.
8: The Lou and Judge census after this, Hindy. Hold your horse. I know you're desperate to get into it.
11: Woo. Pull up.
8: Because there's some exciting data there.
11: Hold them back.
8: But let's continue the Lou and Judge census next.
2: Triple M's early drive home with Lou and Judge.
8: You are listening to Lou and Judge, although today it is Lou and Nathan Hindy Hindmarsh. The rugby league legend is in the studio with us.
10: Well, we've been doing the census. We did the first. We did the first sort of five or six.
11: Some very interesting numbers came out of that.
10: Surprising.
11: Surprising numbers.
8: It's and a fun census. It's not like a regular, not that boring census. People got to do.
10: Yeah. There's a fun one. We did how much do you practice self-love? Peeing in the shower? Do you scrunch or fold your toilet paper?
11: Yep.
10: That sort of stuff.
11: All right, here we go. My turn.
10: You've got the second half.
11: I've got five questions here.
10: All right, mate.
11: We'll start with the first one.
10: Yep.
11: Have you stolen someone's food at work?
8: Mm.
11: Percentage, yes and no.
10: Okay, I'm going to say 32% say yes and 60 whatever the rest is, no.
11: Pretty good.
8: He's pretty much got it.
11: Yeah, 30.1% said yes.
10: And 70,
11: spit it out.
10: Yeah.
11: And 69.9% said no, they haven't.
10: Interesting.
11: Yeah, good.
8: Pretty much nailed it.
11: Do you always wash your hands after going to the toilet?
10: See, some of these questions I feel like people will
11: judge.
10: Say the answer that they want people to think. Even though this is completely anonymous. So do you wash your hands? I reckon. You know what, I'm going 50-50.
11: Very close. 46.6% said no. 53.4% said yes, they
8: do.
10: Okay.
11: Yeah.
10: I'm good at this.
11: Not too bad. Okay, here we go. Question three.
10: Yep.
11: Of the Lou and Judge census. Do you ever talk to yourself out loud when you're alone?
10: I personally do this to the point that it started to concern me. And I've also taken this out into the public now.
11: Did you have an invisible childhood friend?
10: You know what? I didn't, but I think I'm making up for it.
11: That could be it.
10: Do you guys talk to yourselves out loud? Sometimes I'm just walking at home practicing impressions.
11: I'm going
10: to
11: say no.
8: I'm going to say no as well.
11: So what do you reckon? What percentage said yes, they do?
10: Well, let's go this. I'm going to go 33% said yes and 66% said no.
11: Well, way off. So yes said 78.1%.
10: So more people like me.
8: More like yes. You.
11: And 13.7 said no, they don't. And 8.2% said sometimes.
10: Okay. So that's it.
8: Would you be a yes or a sometimes?
10: I'm a yes.
8: Okay.
10: Mate, I'm always talking to myself.
11: No, I'm just trying to think if I do it out loud. No, I don't do it out loud. No, I do it in my head.
10: Yeah.
8: That's not out loud.
11: No, it's not.
10: I'll be at home and I'll go, oh, I better get that dog food.
11: Okay.
10: And I'll say it
8: you've
10: to myself.
8: You've got to say it.
11: No, I'll say that in my head,
10: yeah,
11: in my brain.
10: I probably should be like that.
11: Here we go, moving on.
10: Yep.
11: Do you sleep naked?
10: Oh, okay.
11: So there's a sometimes category in there as well.
10: I reckon 15% sometimes, 40% yes, the rest no.
11: 34% said sometimes, 23% said yes, and 42.5% said no, they don't.
10: Interesting. So less people sleep naked than you'd think.
11: Yeah, I'm a nudie.
10: Are ya?
11: 100% all the time.
10: Mate, I know.
11: Doesn't matter where I am.
10: Mate, I know. Hey, I remember.
11: Of course you'd know.
10: I remember.
11: Of course you'd know. God, you like to spoon your bony bugger.
10: Yeah. Well, yeah. Well, one part of it is.
11: More meat on your bones.
10: Sound like my wife.
11: All right. Last question. Final question in the Lewin Jarch census. Here we go. Do you ever think about other people during sex?
10: I reckon 60 yes, 40 no.
11: Ooh. It was 60% said no.
8: No.
10: Oh, 40.
11: 11% said yes, and 28% said sometimes.
10: See, this is another one of the ones where I feel like the sometimes is a yes.
11: There can be different thoughts. Like, are you thinking of someone else who is more attractive, or are you thinking about someone who is ugly or possibly a relative to take your mind off things?
8: Great point.
11: Do you know what I mean?
8: I didn't think of the flip side of the coin.
11: No one thinks about.
10: Yeah.
11: That would be
10: to lengthen the experience.
11: Yes.
10: You think of something. Your elderly neighbour gardening.
11: Yes.
10: I'm
11: hanging around here for a bit longer than what I usually would. You know what I mean?
8: Great point. Well, that was a very fun census. Thanks to all the Lewin Jarch listeners that got around it. That's our audience. You know our audience well, Jarchy.
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6: Every weekday, 2 till 4 on Triple M, it's Lou and Judge. Today, it is Judge and Nathan Hindy Hindmarsh.
7: Nathan what?
6: Hindy? Or...
8: Look, either or. Hiney or Hindy. You know the rules.
7: I'm going to show respect and just go with Hiney.
8: That's good.
7: Yeah.
8: Thanks, Judge.
7: That's all right, mate. That's
6: I'll switch back and forth just to create confusion. Less, more confusion.
7: Less respect from that fella.
8: He's one of the young guys. He's young. Gen Z, or is he? What's the other one?
7: I'm a millennial.
8: Are you a millennial?
7: Yeah, yeah, yeah.
8: But I'm an X.
6: Yeah. So I'm Gen Z, but then the new one, the even newer one is Gen Alpha.
7: But look at this.
8: Alpha.
7: Yeah.
6: Like that's the, probably your kids are probably Gen Alpha.
7: Which can I assume that they're probably not.
8: They will not be in my house as long as I can still get around. Look, I'm slowing down a lot.
7: Yeah.
8: They've tried. Tried to get the old man, but
7: not yet.
8: No
7: mate.
8: Way. I've still got a bit of red mist in me still.
7: Good.
8: Yeah.
6: Good. Okay.
8: Sit down.
7: Well, mate, speaking of red mist, it was actually, that was an accidental segue. Scooter the Beagle.
6: Mm.
7: Scooter and his sister Jada, we were talking about the fact that dogs eaten, we hooked to it, you know, but this is a pretty wild yarn. Scooter and his sister Jada were taken to a Jindalee emergency vet in Brizzy after their owners came home and realised they'd eaten a 1.1 kilo bag of jelly snakes. Dogs eating stuff these days, you just never know what's going on, whether it's bloody, it's going to hurt them or not. Apparently, they didn't have the stuff in them that will kill the dog, you know, like can really affect them, poison, whatever. There's some chemical in them that can
8: sucrose.
7: I don't know. But it's
8: yellow color 7?
7: Probably.
8: Something like that.
7: Something like that.
8: They didn't have any poison in
6: xylitol. Xylitol.
7: Maybe xylitol. But they were
8: take that for gout.
7: They were, you know, they were both treated and observed until they successfully vomited up the snakes and were allowed to go home. Now, this is the thing. Two dogs,
8: mm-hmm.
7: 500 grams each.
8: You'd think.
7: Odd. There's a photo. Scooter ate the entire bag. Jada only, so they've got these, the actual snakes and the vomit in three piles. See,
8: yeah, yep, yep.
7: There's three piles of vomit of so many lolly snakes that have been eaten with Jada in front, and then just one half of a snake, which Jada managed to get. So obviously Scooter's just been ripping in. Jada's been trying. She's obviously growling and getting her off.
8: Sorry.
7: Sorry, mate.
8: the snakes, yeah.
7: Yeah, getting her off the snakes.
8: So Scooter may have found the bag first. That's the scenario I'm trying to paint in my head.
7: Yeah.
8: Scooter's found the bag first.
7: Yep.
8: He's scoffed 1.1 or 1.1.
7: Whatever 0.99 grams of snakes or whatever.
8: And then little Jada, his sister, I don't even know if they're really brother and sister. You know people that say their dogs are brother and sister and they come from totally different litters?
7: Okay, yeah, completely.
8: I don't agree. Anyway, Jada's had, half a snake.
7: Jada. Half a snake.
6: And she was still made to vomit at all.
8: Yeah, that's the thing. So Jada, they've both been sent to the vet. They've been
7: given the stuff
8: that makes them spew.
6: Oh.
8: And poor Jada's just gone there and thinking, well, I've got nothing to spew up here. I've had half a snake.
7: That's right. It's like if you took one of your friends to the hospital back in the day, if they'd maybe overconsumed alcohol, and they go, well, we'll just pump your stomach for fun.
8: I had a mate like that.
7: Really?
8: Brad Watman. I'll say his name on radio.
7: Sorry, Brad.
8: Yeah, the old charcoal tablets.
7: They don't do that anymore, do they?
8: I don't know. I've never done it.
7: Neither have I.
8: Drink responsibly, of course.
6: So I think we thought 1-3-3-5-3. What came what came out of your animal.
7: Yeah.
6: Front or

0: backside.
1: I had a dog. It was a bull terrier. I lost her for a year. Yep. Different story before I found her again.
0: Jesus.
1: And she used to eat socks.
0: I know a few dogs that do that.
1: And I used to have to pull socks out of its rectum. Yeah.
0: And this wasn't for fun. This was genuinely.
1: She would genuinely eat socks, like footy socks,
0: Jesus.
1: Normal socks. Don't know what it was. And then she'd go to do a business, and then all of a sudden there'd be half a sock.
2: Oh,
0: God.
2: God. Yeah. That'd be uncomfortable. Wouldn't that turn her off it? Why would she keep eating the socks?
0: Mate.
1: I don't know.
2: I'm trying to reason with it.
1: Why do dogs eat rat bait and snail bait?
0: Correct.
1: See, we're both from the farm. We've seen dogs come and go.
0: That's right. Dogs can't
1: eat anything these days.
0: No.
2: Yeah.
1: So precious dogs these days.
0: Like everyone. But sorry, can I posit something about why your bull terrier would? I think maybe, because Daddy was coming over and pulling him, I think maybe he'd enjoyed the process.
2: Oh.
1: Oh, well, I thought you were leaning towards the fact that some socks are used for certain things.
0: Oh.
1: Other than putting, which I've never done, by the way.
0: I've got
1: a house full of boys and there's like cardboard there, socks.
0: Like boomerangs.
3: This is the Early Drive Home with Lou and Jarch.
2: We want to know what came out of your animal.
0: Yeah, mate, because basically there was two beagles, bloody Scooter and Jada. Scooter's eaten 1.1 kilos of snake. Jada got about half a snake of the lolly snakes. Vomited up that, which basically constituted to three huge piles of jelly snakes. It's unbelievable. It could eat the whole thing.
2: Huge.
0: So we want to know what came into your dog. I actually remember we had this.
1: Or your animal.
0: Or your animal. Yeah, your animal. Your wedge-tailed eagle, your rabbit, your ferret.
1: Your cow.
0: I
1: had a two-headed calf come out of a cow once.
0: Did ya?
1: Yeah. Story for another day. Go on.
0: Okay. Yeah.
1: Well, bit of a tease.
0: Okay. I like it, mate. We'll keep you around. We had a dog, Ringo, and I remember me and Mum were at home back at the farm, and his face had swollen. It looked like you know, one of those dogs that have the really fat folded faces over them. What are they called? Bloody
1: Shar-Pei.
0: Shar-Peis, isn't it? Yeah. And he's a Kelpie, so not supposed to look like that. We're taking him to the vet. They couldn't really figure it out. And like, for this poor dog, he's probably going to die. Like, we didn't know what was going on. And Mum's just feeling around his neck going, what is going on, mate? His neck then like exploded like a hose. It shot out blood and pus.
1: Oh.
0: Like, honestly, like with the pressure of a hose, he starts yelping and running, and it's spraying out like that. He had a grass seed that had got completely infected.
1: Yeah.
0: Mate, it was also, and then we squeezed out the rest of it. It was one of the most satisfying things. He was completely sweet.
2: Oh, wow. Awesome.
0: Within two or three days, completely sweet.
2: Wow.
1: That's a good story.
0: It was good.
1: I don't know why my mouth's watering.
0: Mate,
1: it's a weird thing. You know when you need to cut abscess and squeeze the...
0: Oh, mate.
2: All right.
1: Anyway. It's a pimple popper.
2: Let's go to the callers.
0: Zoe, talk to us. What came out of your animal?
4: Hey, guys. How you going?
0: Good. How you going?
4: Good. 1 year, my dog ate an entire chocolate Christmas stocking.
1: I know the ones.
2: Shocky.
0: Yeah, I do. Yeah, get them every year.
4: Yeah, a few years ago, we wrapped it up, put it under the tree, and went out one night and then came home and he'd unwrapped the paper and eating the chocolates, and then a few days later we looked at his poo and could see the Boost and the Crunchy wrappers.
0: Listen, this just stinks of something my old man would do, blame on the dog, then get the wrappers and just put it in its shit afterwards.
1: Yeah. But you can't feed dogs chocolate, can you?
0: Well, that's what I'm thinking.
1: That's what they're saying now.
0: It's bad.
1: I used to feed my Staffy chocolate all the time. He loved it. He lived forever.
0: Maybe it's good for him.
1: Maybe. Who knows?
0: Well, probably not. Don't take our advice.
1: No.
0: Will, talk to us, mate. What came out of your animal?
5: A frog.
0: Okay. Your animal was a frog or a frog?
5: A dog, mate.
0: So what happened?
5: Well, we're out the back running around, mucking around with the dogs. Jack Russell's like to chase stuff, eat stuff, whatever.
0: Yep.
5: We come inside mucking around and she sits in the corner and starts trying to throw something up. We're going, what's going on here? Anyway, she stopped trying to throw up and went all quiet and then trying to sniff under the lounge and I'm going, what's going on there? So I went and had a look. A little live frog just sitting there.
1: Okay.
5: So I picked it back up and put it back outside.
1: So it's swallowed the frog whole and just ralphed it back up again.
5: Pretty much.
0: That is bizarre, isn't it?
1: Pretty cool.
0: It is pretty cool.
1: Nice ending to the story there.
0: Yeah, it's lovely. Everyone survived.
1: Yeah.
2: All right. I think we've got time for one more. Brendan.
0: Big fella.
6: Oh, hello.
0: Sorry,
6: I'm just in the middle of a chat with a work colleague right now.
0: Oh, mate, don't worry about it.
1: What are you chatting about with your work colleague?
0: Yeah.
6: Nah, it's all good, stepping away. How are you all doing?
0: Good, mate.
1: Can't complain.
0: What came out of your animal?
6: A bit of string or rope about the length of a ruler. But the catch is, when I went to pull it out, I was the one pulling it out.
0: Yeah.
6: when I went to pull it out, there was this about the size of a date or a large grape.
0: Yeah.
6: A knot on the end of it. So I'm guessing it would have felt like a bit of a butt plug.
1: yeah, possibly. I don't know what a butt plug would feel like.
0: That sounds like a man that said possibly that
1: yeah,
0: might.
1: Yeah.
6: Andy, I don't know about you, mate.
0: Well, he was quick to agree with you, mate.
1: Usually thanks, not Brendan. That long.
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2: On Triple M, it is Lou and Judge. Although, of course, our lovely Lulu is off recovering from her wisdom teeth surgery.
0: She's
2: Nathan Hindmarsh, rugby league legend, has been filling in.
0: Mate, and it's been bloody good.
1: It's been awesome.
0: Well, the feedback we've had, Heine, is best the show's ever been.
1: That was one comment.
0: That was one. There was tremendous chemistry between the two.
1: Yes. Funniest show we've ever heard. That was from a lot of people.
0: That was a lot.
1: A lot of people.
0: That was a pinned comment, the most liked.
1: Yeah. Nice to hear some nice voices. That was another one.
0: Yeah. They said, what the hell? We're used to whinging. There's no whinging on this show.
1: There's just no high-pitched, like, squealy, nasally sound.
0: But there's about to be because we've got our beautiful Louisa on the line. How are we?
8: Well, I'm not good after that. You know, I can hear you.
0: We weren't aware of that, to be honest with you. We
8: there's a thing called the phone.
0: Yeah, no, we did think that this was sort of an off-air conversation. The producers have just
1: gone.
0: I knew.
8: Kinda, you're just jumping around every show. You said it was the best when you were with me. Now you're saying it's the best when you were with Jarch. Well, I see your tricks.
1: Yeah, well, that's what I do. I just got fingers in pies.
0: Well, thank God it's pies.
1: Yes.
8: Watching you.
0: But Lou, this is the thing. He did the show with you, and maybe at the time it was the best. But now doing it with me, he's seen the error of his ways, realised he's seen the light and gone, actually, this is a lot better.
8: I heard that you were having another chicken pasta sickie next week, Jarch, and Hindy will be back again with me this time.
1: There's a little bit of softness involved with Lou and Jarch, I found out.
0: Don't you dare throw me into this, the mix.
1: I think I might have to.
0: Okay.
8: Can't
0: a brother just get some food poisoning?
8: Yeah, and also everyone has different reactions to things. I clearly had impacted teeth and infected, so sorry that I'm still in pain.
0: No,
8: that I get a hip operation and go to the pub the next day, Hindy.
0: Or also a shoulder operation, then back to the podcast the day after my shoulder up, Lou. Don't forget that.
8: Big dogs who don't feel pain.
0: Well, I wanted to let Hindy know that maybe we are of a similar elk. Now, Lulu, honestly, Dull, how are you?
8: Well,
0: we do miss you.
8: Yeah, I miss you guys. I've seen better days. Like, I'm sort of now that I'm on my own, sort of going into the, am I infected? But I've got the dentist tomorrow. So I think it's just journey, you know. Today's meant to be the worst day.
0: Lulu, it's not like you to catastrophize sort of relatively mild medical conditions, is it?
8: Yeah, I've been using ChatGPT and I'm pretty sure it's my last day on
2: earth. Okay.
1: Golly doctor.
0: Yeah.
8: So I just thought I'm like, it's not a very nice noise to hear when I can't really open my mouth. It's kind of mumbly.
0: I'd argue the exact opposite, but anyhow, that's where we are.
8: Oh, okay. Well, it doesn't feel great. I can't open my mouth super wide like I'm used to.
0: Yeah.
8: don't. Don't make me laugh.
0: Name one thing we've said. One thing we've said.
8: Well, I'm not even in the studio and I could have made him the looks you do giving each other. God.
0: You could have felt that through the phone. Well,
1: but you know what, Louisa? What a good thing is that you're not here is that the lolly jar has stayed full.
8: Is it full?
1: Seriously. It is chock-a-block full, the lolly jar, because I know you like to get your little hand in there every 3 minutes.
8: Every day.
0: Little grubby guts getting in there.
8: Little grubby guts.
1: We just spoke about you on air not long ago about this thing.
8: What?
1: This dog that spewed up everywhere.
0: Oh, yeah.
8: When did I spew up everywhere?
0: No, there was a dog that ate 1.1 kilos of Alan's lollies, and it was very reminiscent of when you leave the studio and go out to the lolly jar.
8: Oh, yeah, it's my lolly jar. I just had one question for Hindy.
0: Yeah.
1: Mm-hmm.
8: What are you doing tomorrow from 2 till 4 p.m.?
1: Why is that, Louisa?
8: Can you talk for me again, please?
1: Let's get this serious here. So it is, you got your teeth done on Friday, correct?
8: Yeah.
1: Then Saturday went, then Sunday went, Monday. It's now Tuesday.
8: Yeah.
1: Tomorrow will be Wednesday. So yeah. that will you're looking at five days. 5 days yeah, to having your teeth.
8: That's what my dentist told me. They're impacted and they were infected and it's still puffy and sore.
1: What does impacted mean?
0: Yeah.
8: Like they're growing into my cheeks.
1: Oh, I see. I see. So they weren't just. Sorry, I'm going to have to. I'm going to defend you here a little bit. So they weren't just infected, Louisa.
8: No, they were impacted.
1: Oh, okay. They were impacted. So you were asking me as a friend to come in and do your part of the show again.
8: Yes, please. And I know that you love sweet treats. So I'll bring you some like little Mars bars and some natural confectionery or something to say thank you.
1: Can you bring some jerky?
8: Yeah, and you like that corn soup as well. I've got heaps of soup here if you want leftovers.
0: Yeah, righto. That sounds good. Well, Lulu, great. I got to do tomorrow as
2: I'll
0: well,
2: do it
0: brother.
2: For you.
1: I'll do it for you.
2: He's back. He's back.
8: Woo! Thanks, boys. Nothing too rude, please.
0: That sucks. All right,
2: Dar,
0: we'll talk to you.
2: Thanks, Lou. Okay.
1: Save me.
2: See you, Lou. Bye.
0: Heidi's back. Yeah.
2: Let's check the intro after this.
0: Yeah, Heidi's back.
3: It's your early drive home with Triple M's Lou and Jarch.
2: It's Lou and Jarch on Triple M. Rugby league legend Nathan Hindmarsh filling in for Lou today. And it is that sad, sad time of the show, isn't it, Jarchy?
0: Well, it is indeed, LP, my sweet angel.
2: Mm.
0: It's the end of the show. It's our least favourite part of the show.
2: Yeah.
0: But a show that it's a part of the show that has to happen.
1: It does. Everything has to come to an end.
0: Correct.
1: And good things come to an end.
0: Yeah, not saying that this is a good thing.
1: Well,
0: but it's certainly a thing that has to come to an end every day.
2: Yeah.
1: Yes.
0: Otherwise we just annoy the shit out of everyone.
1: Yeah, so we've got the DMs.
0: We do.
1: I'm gonna read the DMs today. Is that all right?
0: Mate, I'd love that.
1: Okay, here we go. So the DM, so this is about when you and Wumpy got carried away at the pub.
0: Gotcha. Mm.
1: Right, so spare of the moment. Yes, for the 5 hours, but definitely planned the pod a week before.
2: Oh, like planned on the pod the week before.
1: Planned on the pod the week before.
0: Yeah, well, there was a certain plan that we didn't know whether it would fall into place. Well, I was like, oh, come over, we'll go for lunch. We didn't anticipate a 5 hour
1: session.
0: Which was just
2: who could have anticipated such a thing?
0: Not us, mate.
2: Yeah.
1: So never planned. Spare of the moment, definitely.
0: Absolutely, brother. Mm,
1: sure. Do you have to?
2: Why'd you wink at home?
1: Yeah, yeah.
0: And why didn't we wink?
1: And why do we have to plan these things?
0: Well, because we get yelled at.
1: Yeah, but why?
0: Because
1: why do we get yelled at?
0: Well,
1: like Steph, if I have to, I have to plan these things like 6 months
0: in advance.
1: Like,
0: yeah,
1: and then I'm telling her every week I've got this on,
0: and then
1: it comes to
0: that
1: the day.
0: Week.
1: Oh, really? What? You're going out? What? I've been telling, but they can get dressed that day and be gone. Where are you going? Oh, I'm going out with the go for your life,
0: Casper, the friendly ghost.
1: Go for
0: mate.
1: Your life.
0: Have
1: anyway.
0: Fun. I know, mate.
1: The boys are low key hoping Louie's bedridden more often.
0: Well, it's turned out to be true.
1: It has.
2: High key.
0: Yeah, high key.
1: Yeah. This baby giggle today, Jarch and Hindy, was a good listen.
2: Oh, that's nice.
0: Good feedback.
1: That is positive feedback. With a ridgy didge thumb thingy.
0: The shaka.
1: The shaka.
0: The shaka.
1: Shaka or shaka?
2: Shaka.
1: Shaka.
0: Shaka.
2: Not shaka.
0: Shaka.
1: Shaka.
2: Shaka. Shaka.
0: Oh, Jesus.
1: S-H-A.
0: K-A-K-A. Don't. Let's
1: double
0: K-A. Start,
1: I
0: let's
1: don't
0: not
1: spell.
0: Start spelling.
2: Yeah, yeah. You got it wrong. Yeah.
1: R-Y.
2: Just one K. It's best not to think about it.
0: Yeah.
2: Hindy, you're back tomorrow.
1: I am. Thanks.
2: Okay.
0: Rock and roll.
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17: Bocat and Woodsy's words for them.
15: Aussie TV shows.
14: Yeah, nice little twist on the suburb game. In the lead up to the Logies, which is Sunday, we thought instead of doing suburbs.
18: Yep.
14: We will do Aussie TV shows. So same concept, three words.
18: Beautiful.
14: Try and guess the Aussies TV show, past or present.
19: About the Logies on Sunday, because I'm going. Would you like to just come and just come to the red carpet?
18: Yeah, no. I'll watch on TV.
14: Yeah, I'll watch.
19: It's a really good TV.
18: Yeah.
14: Yeah.
19: We've also got tickets to the Logies, guys.
14: We've got actually
19: heaps. Cannot buy them.
18: Cannot buy those.
14: We've actually got heaps and plenty to give away if you participate in this game.
19: I'm actually going to say it. I think we're the only place you can get Logies tickets
18: really?
19: From.
18: Really?
14: Well,
19: I think so, but I don't know.
14: I'm just going to guess. I'll set the scene on how you play this game.
19: Let's go.
14: I'll give you three words.
18: All right, let's go.
14: Okay. Stiff general knowledge.
19: Something quiz.
18: Hard quiz.
14: Yes, there you go, an easy one.
19: Good show, hard quiz.
14: It is a very good show. Kid ingest cosmos.
19: Ingest.
18: Kid, it's a child.
19: Cosmos.
18: Kid.
19: Something space.
18: What's good?
19: Ingest a swallow.
14: Yeah, there you go.
19: Kid, baby, swallow.
18: Around the.
19: Swallow.
18: Baby.
14: Oh.
19: Swallow. Baby. Swallows. That's baby.
18: Adolescent.
14: Oh, you're close.
19: Oh, swallows.
14: Cosmos.
18: What's cosmos?
19: Space. Mars, space, cosmos, Elon Musk.
18: Around the twist.
14: Boy swallows universe.
19: Universe.
1: What's that?
19: Is that a show?
14: Yeah, it was a show. Remember that? No, yeah. He won. He cleaned up at the Logies. Really? Was it last year or the year before?
19: 2 years ago.
14: 2 years ago. Yeah, he cleaned up at the Logies.
1: Never heard of it.
19: And he got up and did a great speech.
14: He did. He's kid. Wonderful, that kid.
19: Superstar.
1: Yeah. How old is he?
19: He would have been about 12 when
14: at
19: happened.
14: The time. Yeah, yeah, he was an superstar. Absolute little superstar.
19: Boy Swallows Universe. Yep. Great.
14: That is how
19: Travis
14: you play.
19: Travis Fimmel, mate.
1: Wow.
19: All time.
14: Good. You want a really quick one to send us out?
19: Give us one more for free.
14: Okay. Silent killer fighter.
19: Killer fighter.
1: Quiet.
14: Silent killer fighter.
1: Whisper.
19: Killer something dead.
14: Oh
19: fighter.
14: My God.
19: Dead. Silent. Dead.
14: Silent
19: running.
14: Killer.
19: Oh, Kung flu. Fu. COVID. Silent killer is COVID.
14: Oh my God.
19: What? Flu.
1: I don't know.
19: What?
1: What is it?
19: Silent killer. Killer. Fighter. Silent. What's a silent killer? Oh, a silencer.
14: A silent killer would be a ninja.
1: Oh. Warrior. Warrior.
14: Fighter would be a warrior.
1: Hang on. Ninja warrior.
19: A ninja's silent.
14: Yeah.
19: They talk.
1: No,
14: they move silently.
19: They move silently. Yeah, you're
14: right. Yeah, silent killer, fighter, warrior. I thought you'd get that one really
1: Ballin'.
14: Quickly.
19: Silent killer, fighter. Yeah, I was thinking more like viruses that can kill you.
14: No.
1: I was going to say the C.
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0: Jeff, how did you lose a tooth?
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0: Oh, that's a good way to do it.
2: 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Slam the door, but we got drones.
0: Yep. Oh, and the
1: Mum ties the tooth onto the front tooth, and then the drone just goes straight up, straight down, and the tooth popped out.
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3: In honour of Logie's Week on Channel 7, which is on Sunday. Evening. Let's do a nice little twist on the suburb game. It's now Aussie TV shows, past or present.
4: Aussie TV shows.
1: Very, very good. And the callers were bloody light.
5: They've gone nuts, haven't they?
3: No, I like this. So same concept, three words. We've got to try and guess the Aussie TV show. Let's start with Matt in St Mary's. Good morning, Matt.
1: Hey, Matty.
6: Morning, guys. How are you?
5: Good,
3: we
5: Matty.
3: Good.
1: Good. We're excited. We're ready. We're nervous, mate. The floor
6: we're
1: is yours.
6: We're excited. Royal, Timber. And Australia.
1: Royal.
5: Timberwood.
3: Kingwood.
5: Kingswood.
3: Kingswood.
5: Kingswood Oz.
1: King Bark.
3: Kingswood.
5: Queenswood Oz.
1: Queen Prince. Prince. Princess.
3: Kingswood Country. Kingswood Outback. Kingswood.
1: What's the...
5: Outback Country. Something Country.
1: Princess... what's that show in... with the you like? What's it, the old show?
3: I don't know.
1: Yeah, it's on Netflix. What's it called?
5: Debbie Does Dallas.
6: That you said it.
3: Oh, I said it. Kingswood Country?
6: Kingswood Country, yeah.
5: Well, Matty, when someone gets an answer right, you normally say, bang, that's right.
1: Hang on a second.
6: Oh, sorry, guys.
1: Oi, Matty, let us do our thing. Matty, it was all right. Oi, producers have just come in here, Matty. Kingswood Country was a sitcom on Channel 7 from 1980 to 1984. I was born in 84.
3: I was born in 81, so I would have been three when it finished.
1: You should have got that.
3: I should have got that. Well done, Matty.
5: On you, Matty.
1: Good on you, Matty.
3: Let's go to Chris from Newtown. Good morning, Chris.
7: Hey, how you going? Good to see you.
3: Very
5: good, Chrissy.
3: Give us your three words. We are ready.
5: Good to see you.
7: Okay. Right now, cheating.
1: Hey, right, was it?
3: Right now, cheating. Right now.
5: Today.
1: Present.
3: Time.
1: Present. Time. Right now.
5: Present.
3: Cheating is
1: here.
3: Present.
1: Seated. Present.
5: Cheating.
1: Present. Right now. Here.
5: Cheating. What's the name for cheating?
1: Here.
5: Caught.
1: Here.
3: Cheating.
1: Right now. Present.
3: Right now.
5: Something caught.
1: Current. Current.
3: Current affair. Current affair.
5: Oh, correct. Yeah.
1: Teamwork, baby.
3: Yes. As soon as you said current, current affair. Oh, very good, Chris.
5: Wow. There you go. He deserves Logie tickets. Come on.
3: Mate, both Chris and Matt deserve Logie's tickets if they want them.
1: We're going to send you both Logie's tickets, and we might get you to meet Ali Langdon.
5: Ali Langdon, the host. Current affair.
3: Yeah.
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9: 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The M7 motorway in Middleton Grange, there is a broken down truck. It's northbound just past Cow Pasture Road. The M1 Pacific motorway at Cow Ann, a broken down car in the northbound lane approaching the Pacific Highway overpass. More bite, less thirst. 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
3: Morning, I'm Amy Goggins. A sigh of relief for mortgage holders for now, but the Reserve Bank has hinted a rate hike could still be on the cards. It comes with inflation expected to remain high through to the middle of next year. The RBA yesterday voted to keep the cash rate on hold at 4.35%. Governor Michelle Bullock saying they only discussed a rise or stay. A 51-year-old woman's become the 12th person to be charged over the alleged kidnapping and murder of a Sydney grandfather. Chris Bagzarian vanished from his North Ryde home in February. Police say he was taken in a case of mistaken identity. Well, overseas, and the death toll from a 7.4 magnitude quake in Colombia has risen to 224.
2: And we'll have to wait to June next year to start getting info from last night's census. Aussies sitting down across the country to fill in their compulsory forms. You risk being fined up to $364 a day if you choose not to.
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2: The Sharks will be without Adam Finua-Blake for Saturday's clash against the Raiders. He's accepted a one-game ban with an early guilty plea after a high shot on Dragons back rower Hamish Stewart. And Panthers winger Tom Jenkins isn't concerned. The PNG Chiefs are going after star Nathan Cleary.
6: Just a part of the business and I think that's life. Fear. Not, I wouldn't say it's a fear, but obviously you want everyone to stay, like I said, so hopefully they get one done.
2: Comes after winger Brian To'o signed a three-year deal to play for the Chiefs from 2028.
7: I think it's time to start the show.
28: Triple M Breakfast. Bo Ryan, Kat and Woodsy. Sydney's longest-running breakfast team. Just don't ask how.
8: The Wild Women, the Rippin' and the Terrin'.

0: The ripping and the tearing.
1: Ripping and the tearing. Sydney, we're ripping Wednesday wide open.
2: Wild, wild Wednesday.
3: Tell you what,
1: wild,
3: guys.
1: Wild, wild women.
3: Driving this morning, a bit of a flat sleep last night.
1: Whoa.
3: But then I knew Rick from Arizona was going to rip me off once morning with a wild women. I am so happy right now.
1: While we're all being honest, I didn't sleep.
2: Oh, great.
1: Because
2: why?
1: I was that excited for Rick from Arizona talking about wild, wild
3: women. How good
1: women.
3: Is he?
2: Ripping and a tearing.
1: While we're all honest, Kat, you give us some honesty now.
2: Okay. About Wild, Wild Wednesday
1: whatever
2: or
1: you
2: Rick.
1: Want, whatever you want.
2: Oh, man.
1: Because we're all just going
2: cards. We were very honest yesterday with the census.
1: Probably too honest.
2: We were way too honest.
3: Can I do one thing? No, I don't care about the census. Because that just ruined my life last night.
2: Sarah didn't even do it.
3: Sarah made me sit with her and do the 66 questions together.
1: Good. I copped the fine, guys. I'm not going to lie.
3: Did you?
1: Copped it.
3: Before lying?
1: No, I couldn't find it. I couldn't find
2: it. What do you mean? All you do is Google it.
3: You've had that problem before.
1: I need the clap. Here's your magnifying glass. Here's your mirror. And voila. There is your penis.
3: And you've lost another thing. Your Mazda BT50.
2: Oh,
3: it's gone.
2: Yeah, we do keep taking things away from you.
1: I tell you what, it's a constant hide and seek in my house, guys.
3: Jesus.
1: Peekaboo. Here I am. Shouts out to everyone who got through the census.
2: That's it.
1: You should have also sat down with your family and done your own census.
3: Like we did.
1: Grilled each other.
3: Yeah.
1: Oh, we did. Mm. Even if it ruffles feathers.
3: I'll tell you someone I'd love to grill today. Eddie Hearn's coming on.
1: Oh, we are.
2: Yes. Because
3: remember, like, guys, he's one of the great boxing promoters. Mm. But there's talk that he might fight Dana White.
2: What?
3: Yes.
1: That hasn't gone away.
3: Has not gone away,
2: Kat. Are you kidding me?
3: I'm 100% honest here.
1: Who you got there?
2: I don't know if I'd want to see that.
1: Who you got? I want to see that. 100%.
3: You want to see it because I reckon they both can throw them.
1: I got, you know, Elon Musk when he was going to fight Zuckerberg.
2: Yeah, that's right.
1: I got caught in that web. Really? I ended up buying a pre-bought link through one of my friends to get early access to the fight.
3: Oh, Jesus.
2: He would $25. Have Zuckerberg in, I reckon, the first round.
1: Musk would punch a shit.
3: Yeah.
2: But yeah, and he has about 20 kilos on him.
1: Yeah, easily. And that's the key because Zuckerberg's got some jiu-jitsu. Zuckerberg trained with Volk.
3: Yeah, he's doing the MMA scene. Yeah.
1: When you're giving away, I think it's more like 35 kilos.
3: Just the leaning of your body weight.
1: That's
3: it just takes
2: absolutely.
3: So much.
2: I'm allowing
1: him. But Eddie Hearn versus Dana would be a cracking fight.
3: Oh,
1: you know what we will? We'll ask him if Dana can't fight him. We'll ask him who he would fight.
3: Yes, correct.
1: And to make him feel safe, we'll all name someone in the industry we'll fight.
3: Okay.
2: Oh, okay. Right. We'll have
1: now,
2: to think about
1: so
2: it.
1: Just keep it up your sleeve.
2: Okay, all right. We'll think about it. We've got to yell out some names right now. Three people, and first one to call back in half an hour gets their hands on a key.
1: All right. Here we go. Tim Simmons from Balmain.

0: You're listening to Bo Ryan, Kat and Woodsy on Triple M. Look, a story that has captivated our attention over the last couple of days coming out of Sydney.
1: This is a huge homicide investigation that is now playing out on the state's southern tablelands in a place called O'Allen. This is where officers made this disturbing discovery, a body believed to be that of a woman found stuffed inside a suitcase.
2: Great police work.
3: Well done, guys.
2: However, until... Ooh. It was confirmed that the remains found inside the suitcase were not human.
3: Oh.
2: They turned out to be a blow-up sex doll.
3: Jesus.
2: A female blow-up sex doll.
0: Yeah, it's very, to be fair, apparently it was one of those very lifelike female sex dolls.
3: They're quite expensive from what I've been told.
2: I get that. Yep. I get that. But how big's the suitcase?
3: I know.
2: Straight away, that's what
0: well,
2: I think.
0: How and flexible's the doll?
3: How real life is the doll?
2: Like, yeah.
3: There's a lot of questions I want to know that are just making me think so much.
2: Yes. I have never, I'm going to go there. I've never really, I mean, I've seen a sex doll, but I've never really known.
3: I've only seen him on Instagram. I've never seen him in real life.
2: No, I saw a real one because when Steve Price, the Sharks assistant coach, when I went in to see his knee surgery, remember I told the story a while ago, when he was passed out and woke up from the surgery, they put all the sex dolls in there and, you know, I went in there and that's the only time I've actually properly touched one.
0: Right. Really? Was it like a lifelike one or was it more like one of those blow-up kitsch?
2: It was more
0: like a blow-up one.
3: Do they talk back to you?
0: You know what? I wouldn't be surprised if now some of them have a proper speaker box.
3: Like, do they move?
2: Well, because that's where we're getting into the feelings.
3: That's what I'm saying.
2: That's what I want.
0: But from
2: I might get that, a blow-up doll that I just talked to. Kara walks in. What are you doing again? How was your day?
0: God, you would talk its ear off.
3: Jesus.
2: How was Cat, baby? Still a problem? How was Woodsy? Still whinging? Come on, baby. Why you got to talk to me like that? Let's move to the next stage. Crying.
3: Oh, Jesus.
0: Oh, God. It's the first time you've seen a sex doll quit.
2: First time I've seen a sex doll.

0: back, puts itself back in the box.
1: Yeah.
2: Hey. Goes, oh, we've got the receipt somewhere. Let me take myself back.
1: So how was your day, baby? Baby, don't do this.
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5: 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The M1 Pacific Motorway at Cowan, an earlier breakdown has been moved on. It was on the approach to the Hume Highway overpass. All northbound lanes have reopened. The M7 at Middleton Grange, a broken down truck northbound past Cowpasture Road. And the M4 Greystanes, a truck breakdown eastbound approaching Greystanes Road overpass. 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

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We yelled out three names at 5:30. They were Tim Simmons from Balmain, West Coleman from Randwick, and Michael Summers from Glenorie. They have 30 minutes to give us a call back. Has anyone done that? We will find out next. It is Bo Ryan, Kat and Woodsy on Triple M.

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2: Great sheds on this wild, wild Wednesday.
3: Oh, yes.
2: We just read out three names. Tim Simmons from Balmain, West Coleman from Randwick, and Michael Summers from Glenorie. We got a caller. Welcome to the show. You will win a key. West Coleman from Randwick.
4: Hey.
5: Yeah.
2: There you go, West.
4: Yeah,
3: he lives in the east,
2: real. He lives on the east, but he's on Wild Wild West. It's wild, on the Wild Wild, wild Wednesday. Welcome to the show, Wild Wild West. You got a key, mate.
5: Mate, I can't believe it. That's so unreal. You guys are rocking it. Well done, lads. I couldn't believe it.
3: You have a great voice for radio, man.
0: You really do. It's great, very deep. Too. West.
5: Mm. Oh, mate, have you got a job?
3: Give us a, give us a couple months. We want a pitch.
2: Give us a couple
3: we
2: months.
3: Want a pitch. Okay, what do you want to do? Like, what are you into?
5: Mate, I'm the best voiceover man you've never heard.
3: Okay.
2: Ronnie from Kernell.
3: Ronnie from Kernell, she's great too.
0: Yeah, she's, but we've got a lady. We could use a man. Exactly.
2: Great call. Why don't you just say you're listening to Triple M Breakfast with Bo, Cat, Woodsy and West.
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2: And you, West.
3: Westy, you went good till you said Triple O.
2: And you called the cops.
0: The emergency
3: I didn't know we were calling the coppers.
2: Hey.
5: Mate, it's 6:30 in the morning. I'm just waking up.
3: It's actually 5:50, brother.
2: It's 5:51, West. But we get it. You've called
5: you
2: the cops.
5: You know what I mean?
2: I know what you mean.
3: It's 6:30 somewhere began.
0: Oh, man. I've gotten a lot of joy from this.
2: It's 6:30 in the West.
3: I want West to be on the show.
0: Me
2: hey,
0: too.
2: West, you've just called the cops or ambulance on yourself.
3: You better get going.
2: Better get going, mate. You're a good man. You got the key. The cops are on their way. Go and flush what's upstairs, mate. We'll speak to you later on.
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8: 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And on the M4 at Greystanes, a truck has broken down, it's eastbound approaching Greystanes Road, but it has been moved to the shoulder. 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
0: Hey there, I'm Lauren Howarth. A 12th person has now been charged over their alleged involvement in the kidnapping and murder of a Sydney grandfather. Chris Bagzarian was taken from his North Ryde home in February in a case of mistaken identity. The 51-year-old woman's due in court today. House prices in Sydney could fall by as much as 14.5%. The Reserve Bank kept the cash rate on hold yesterday, but has warned of a possible hike down the track with inflation expected to remain high. Metro Petroleum says it's deeply disappointed 9 servos that are run by independent operators have been told to close after raids targeting the sale of illegal tobacco and vapes. The company is also vowing to keep working with authorities to remove illicit products from the market. And a landmark agreement for delivery drivers across the country. They're set to be paid a minimum of $31.30 an hour after the Fair Work Commission set new minimum standards for gig workers.
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0: Melbourne and Auckland are now also reportedly interested in hosting the 2028 NRL Grand Final. Brisbane and Perth have already thrown their hat in the ring if Sydney can't stage the decider due to Pope Leo's visit. And Panthers star Liam Henry says they're not holding a grudge against Brian To'o, who's headed to the PNG Chiefs in 2028.
28: One door closes, another door opens, and he's walked through that door. And however, he's still got this year and next year, and he'll definitely make the most of it.
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0: Triple M Sydney weather. Partly cloudy today with a slight chance of rain, 20 the top in Penrith. The same for the city. 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

0: Jeez.
1: The ripping and the tearing.
2: Ripping and the tearing for this wild, wild Wednesday coming at ya. Oh, welcome, yes. Gang. How are you feeling?
3: I'm feeling not too bad, good. Actually.
4: Complete? Did you guys do your census?
2: No comment.
3: No comment.
2: No comment.
3: Believe it or not, Kat, I did my census.
4: As good in Sarah did the census.
3: No, I did it myself.
4: You did it yourself.
3: Sarah went shopping last night, and I said, while you go shopping, darling, I'll stay home and do the census.
4: Oh, what a man. I love this, because I thought for sure you'd let her
3: what
4: do
3: a man.
4: It.
3: What a waste of 15 minutes of my life. I'll never get back ever again.
2: Would you rather do the shopping?
3: I'd rather go shopping next time.
2: Groceries?
3: Yep, I'd rather go shopping.
4: Would you? No, I'd prefer to do the census.
3: Well, mate, yeah, but you did the census right.
4: Yeah.
3: So how many people live with you?
4: Zero.
2: Oh, but hang on, be honest. Three.
3: Well, how many there?
2: Under the bed.
4: One that you know of.
3: One. How many there tonight?
2: Government know of.
4: Gary in the spa.
3: Yes.
2: For government purposes, two.
3: Oh, mate. Seriously, you've got to talk about where you live.
2: Yes.
3: Will I be there tonight?
2: Oh, okay.
3: Was I there last week?
2: What time?
3: Well, I've been there for 5 years.
2: Okay.
3: I've got to do it for all five people in my family.
2: Oh, what?
3: I just kept doing the same thing on repeat. But it got a little bit, it brought up a bit of past
2: trauma.
3: Past trauma for myself, actually.
2: What? Trauma?
3: Yeah, it did, actually, because...
4: The census.
3: Yeah, so I'm going through it, and then it goes, mother, where was she born? Background of mother. Then it goes, where was your father born?
4: Oh, no.
3: Where was your father's background? And you could understand what my reply was.
2: Oh, yeah.
4: Oh, boy.
3: It actually said optional, and I said, I was optional as a son for him.
2: Now you've made it personal.
3: You've made a personal census.
2: Hey, census was going all right until it got personal.
3: Unbelievable.
4: Wow.
2: See, that's why the reason I'm TBC.
3: Yeah, mate.
4: Have you not done it?
2: I have no comment.
4: Give me your phone. You get fined.
3: Mate.
2: My wife is onto it.
4: Yeah, but it's still a day late.
3: That's $364.
4: Like, she needs to be onto it.
2: But she's got things. See, I'm worried about it now because she's got situations with her dad.
3: Right?
4: So should do it.
2: If I come back and if she's punching on with the census out the front, firstly, I'll let it happen.
3: Yeah. Right? Beautiful.
2: Fair fight.
4: Mm.
2: And she'll probably flamethrow it and whatnot because you cannot beat Cara in anything.
4: Absolutely not.
2: As you're well aware. But now that I know that there's all those trigger questions in it,
3: mate,
2: I'm thinking about leaving the show and getting back there and getting that done for the sake of everyone.
4: Why don't you do it now since you're up?
3: That could be your good. That could be his challenge for the show.
4: Yeah,
3: get your census done by the end of the show.
4: I'll log in for you. I'll help you.
2: Okay, all right.
4: I'll help you, and then because honestly, that hurts my soul that you're going to get charged $360 or whatever it is.
2: Well, I'm on the VPN, so technically I'm in Montreal.
3: Ooh.
2: So I still got a little bit of time.
3: What's VPN?
2: Don't worry about that.
3: Okay.
2: You know what we do have time for today, though? Eddie Hearn is joining us later live and dangerous for this wild, wild Wednesday strap in Sydney.
4: Yeah.
2: It's going to be a wild one.
4: Plenty of opportunities to get your hands on a key to Bo Ryan's brand new Mazda BT50 as well. By the way, we have another celebrity to announce about 50 minutes' time of who's joining us for the car wash on Friday in Concord. We'll give you all the details then. It is Bo Ryan, Kat and Woodsy on Triple M.

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1: I picked up my suit actually yesterday.
0: Yeah, again. Did you?
1: Yes, surprise, surprise. The guys at Theodore, it's a nice little suit.
2: Is it tuxedo, whatever it is?
1: It used to be, the dress code was black tie or whatever, but it's loose.
2: You're like a shirt man under the blazer, aren't you?
1: Only because people wear a lot of different, you're meant to wear black tie and all that, but people wear whatever they want.
2: Okay.
1: Really. But we're talking all things Logies this week ahead of Sunday. And I started remembering some stories and things that happened in and around the Logies. And I told you guys yesterday. I loved it in Melbourne, down there at the Crown. Mm. And many years ago, when I used to, have a little bit of a drink and whatnot, we ended up going back to my room and having kick-ons one year after the Logies event. And we're down there and it was really ramping right up. And I don't know how it assembled this crew, but it was me, Fitzy from Fitzy and Whipper, good bloke.
2: Oh, big leg dog.
1: And Fletcher and Heidi.
2: Okay. The boys.
0: Yes.
1: Let's go back to my room, get a bit of privacy. Right, so we're down there in Melbourne kicking on, and time is escaping us. One thing led to another. There's a little bit of wrestling happening.
2: Oh, it's always wrestling when you've had a few sherbets.
1: So if I'm looking over and I see Fitzy, Hindy, and Fletch, they're about to wrestle, I want to wrestle Fitzy.
2: Did he wrestle?
1: Well, I'm going to wrestle him out of those other guys because they're about 110 kilos and alpha males of the highest order. Some of the greatest forwards we've ever seen in our country.
2: Big blocks too, mate.
1: Big, thick. So they were wrestling. I was getting thrown around. I was just like a kid hanging around two men
2: fighting. Two legends.
1: And Fitzy and I was starting to, and I could see in Fitzy, because Fitzy's one of the boys. He loves it. And when things went to the next level, it was like, well, let's take our jackets off. Let's just take our shirts off. Okay. I was like, all right, now we're getting where we want to be.
0: What took you so long?
1: Yeah, what took you so long? I can compare. I can fight with my nudity.
2: I thought that was rule as you walk in the door.
1: But it's getting close to six, and Fitzy's got to be on air soon. So Fitzy sort of hot-tailed it out of there. He's got to be on air for his show. So
2: he left,
1: which I was appearing on at about seven.
0: Oh, jeez.
2: So he went straight from, what a legend.
1: He went straight to his
2: He's gone up in my books.
1: Hey, man, and did a wonderful show. I'm not sure if he slept. He maybe got a blink.
0: I bet he didn't.
1: And he did a wonderful show. And then there's three of us, right? And I knew it went to the next level when Heidi went to the toilet. And Triple M's very own Nathan Highmarsh.
2: The king.
1: And come out. He didn't get nude, though. He was still, and I wasn't nude. I was just, shirt off. It was hot,
2: Yep.
1: He turns around. He's got his full tux on and full tie, everything, and turns around, zipper undone, little fella out.
0: Oh, he's.
2: But let me tell you. Hindy, it's not little fella.
1: No, it's a weapon.
0: I've actually heard this since I am in this studio I hear all of this stuff.
2: It's like a Rexona can.
1: And I'm like,
0: Jesus.
2: Unbelievable.
1: And I'm like, what's my play now? Because I felt like a kid at the urinal with these guys. So I'm like, let's get back to wrestling.
2: Yeah. What did you
1: let's
2: wrestle?
1: Let's get away from the nudity.
2: Did you wrestle Hindy?
0: Boys get drunk.
1: And
0: it's fighting
1: and,
0: or
1: and then
0: nudity.
1: They left abruptly. Right? Fletch left abruptly.
2: Really?
1: Hindy left abruptly. Because, they stick together, hold each other's pockets.
2: Oh,
1: those
2: the boys.
1: They're just gone.
2: Yeah.
1: And I look at the room and it's a mess.
2: Oh, no.
1: And there's things into the wall. There's lamps down.
2: Did you break
1: and
2: anything?
1: Whatnot. I didn't break anything, but I got thrown into things that broke. And when I checked out the next day, there was quite a hefty room bill.
0: Ooh.
1: Which I sorted. But I never brought it up with Hindy.
2: Okay, well, that's a good thing. You know why?
0: But
1: that was
0: that
1: was in the good old days when the Logies you could really escalate things.
0: Well, yeah.
2: So you've never brought that up with Hindy before?
1: No.
2: Never.
0: Did you really foot the bill? Like you put your credit card down?
1: Well, they've got your card.
0: Oh, okay.
2: Yeah.
1: I didn't have an option.
0: Right.
1: They've
0: okay.
1: got it. They've got
2: your
1: details.
2: Could we get one side of the version of events?
0: Well,
2: can we go to the other side now and get the version of events?
1: No,
0: because he happens to work here. So
1: yes,
0: we're
1: going
0: to. Someone out there, can you put a call into Hindy? He's
2: yes,
0: going to be
2: please.
0: Asleep right now, but I reckon after 8 o'clock, he's reasonably going
1: to
0: be up.
1: I'm
2: can't
1: happy,
2: wait
1: though,
2: for this.
1: To not go to Hindy and just deduct it out of his wages.
2: No,
1: if you want.
2: No, we want to get
0: it's
2: Hindy's version of events.
0: It's way more fun for us to get Hindy's versions of events after 8.
1: I'm going to do my census.
0: Yeah.
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6: 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It's Jace Flaxman in St Peter's. There is a car in the clear way. It's King Street, citybound near Lord Street. The M7 at Middleton Grange, broken down truck northbound past Cowpasture Road. And Linfield, a breakdown reported the Pacific Highway at Grosvenor Road. 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
4: Well, you can tell by the way he knows his sport. 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
5: Woodsy's Sports Report.
0: Woodsy, what is happening at the Raiders?
6: Oh, let me tell you. So on Sunday after the game, there's a pivotal moment in the game with about 6-7 minutes to go. Corey Horsburgh come up with a brain explosion and Ricky Stewart he unloaded in the press and he had this to say.
7: It should have been 28 all. We got a penalty. It was a brain explosion and lost the opportunity. Everyone knows that. You're not allowed to do that. It's in the rules. It's been in the rules for the last many, many years.
6: That's quite scathing there from Ricky. And Ricky's a very honest coach.
8: Yes.
6: You can only imagine what he had said to him in the sheds leading into the press conference. Because Ricky's like, he didn't hold it back. Like, nah. He's, if you're winning, he'll praise you. But if you're playing poor, he'll let you know how you're playing. So,
8: well, he's got his own son in the team, Ricky.
6: Yeah.
8: Right, Jed Stewart. And he treats every player like they're his son. You know how much he loves Jack White. And he loves, obviously, he loves Corey Horsburgh. He loves Hudson. He loves these guys that he sees himself in. And, mate, he would have ripped Horsburgh a new one, but I think Horsburgh would have eaten his words.
6: Yeah, I think Horsburgh went back at him in the sheds.
8: Did he?
6: Yes, they're both same firebrand type of people.
8: Did he?
6: And just on that little incident in the field, there was actually a little Hopewadi in there.
8: Where?
6: What? Yeah, that's what caused the reaction from Dane Gagai.
8: Who got him with the Hopper?
6: I think maybe we should maybe get Dr. Hopper on and talk about the prostate checks
8: that he had.
6: Yeah, thought that would be...
8: He is an expert, isn't it?
6: He is an expert.
8: Did the NRL know about this?
6: He's just doing his safety checks, remember?
8: Doing his safety checks. Now, Corey Horsburgh.
6: Yeah, so from that incident, right? So Perth Bears, the interest was they wanted to get Junior Borlo from Parramatta for 2 years. And then now that this has happened, Canberra have gone to Corey Horsburgh. There's been mention and talk about it that he's a November 1 guy, but now he's free to go and explore his options.
8: They've given him permission.
6: This is before November 1, so he's allowed to go and talk to other clubs. Perth Bears got the wind of that. He had a meeting, Corey Horsburgh, with Mal Meninga yesterday.
8: Wow.
6: And there's reports that instead of getting Junior Borlo now, they will sign Corey Horsburgh.
8: Oh, big red.
6: Yeah,
8: big red.
6: A long-term deal.
8: They need players. Not only do they need forwards, Perth, they need players.
6: He's a good player. Mm. He's a good player. He's just a hothead. And if anyone can look after you, I think Mal Meninga will do a good job. He's worked with some big personalities in the Queensland and Australian squads. But what leads me to Canberra is there's another big player there's a lot of talk about at the moment. There's talk that Hudson Young might go to November 1.
8: Wow.
6: And we know he's had an Achilles injury. He will be out for a period of time. But this is a player that I would be doing absolutely everything to not allow to go to November 1.
8: Big time.
6: He's an absolute freak. He's New South Wales back rower.
8: Ricky can't let that happen. Ricky won't let that happen.
6: But the problem is you've got the incentive of the no tax fees at Papua New Guinea.
8: Oh, my God. This Papua New Guinea just...
6: Mate, they're coming out of nowhere, aren't they?
0: It's becoming an international powerhouse.
8: This Papua New Guinea.
6: He could get offers of up to $1 million.
0: Jeez.
8: No tax. Oh, okay.
6: So if I'm Canberra, I'm trying to get every third party under the sun and trying to look out for Hudson Young because he's a future captain of that club. He's an unbelievable player. Australian, New South Wales back row. You
8: Leader.
6: Cannot let him go. Can they?
8: Like, Leader. That's... No, well, they've got double the money, Papua New Guinea. Let's be honest. They've got double the cap. They have two caps.
6: Remember when everyone comes off contract, they get linked with the Roosters? Now they're getting linked to Papua New Guinea.
8: They're like the Saudi league in the EPL. You're like, what? Ronaldo's leaving Man United? He's going to leave Real Madrid. Yeah. What? He's playing for Al Nasser. That's where we're at now.
6: So it's a watch this space. Hopefully the Raiders can get a contract done before November 1, but it doesn't look too likely at the moment.
0: Wow.
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12: 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The M7 motorway at Middleton Grange, a broken down truck northbound past Cow Pasture Road. And on the M4, you'll get from Mulgoa Road to Church Street, eastbound in 25 minutes. And in St. Peter's, a car in the clearway, King Street, citybound near Lord Street. 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
0: Hey there, I'm Lauren Howard. Police have charged a 12th person over the alleged kidnapping murder of a Sydney grandfather. Chris Bagzarian was taken from North Ryde in a case of mistaken identity, with his remains later found in Pitt Town. The 51-year-old woman's due in court today.
1: It'll be a wait and see from the Reserve Bank when it comes to any future rate rises, with inflation expected to remain high. The RBA yesterday voted to keep the cash rate on hold at 4.35%. Laws giving police the power to seize and crush illegal e-bikes are still not in force, despite New South Wales Parliament passing legislation back in May. The Transport Minister telling News Corp they'll be in effect soon. And the ABS says it will contact people first to encourage those who haven't filled out their census yet, but you risk being fined up to $364 a day if you refuse to submit the form.
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1: Two more cities have reportedly joined the race to host the 2028 NRL Grand Final. According to the Herald, Melbourne and Auckland are also interested in hosting the decider alongside Brisbane and Perth. Sydney might lose the match due to a scheduling clash with Pope Leo's visit to the Harbour City. And Broncos forward Pat Carrigan and Cowboys star Reuben Cotter have both been successful at the judiciary overnight. They've been found not guilty after challenging high tackle charges.
3: 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Sale ends Tuesday, 18th August 2026.
1: Triple M Sydney weather. Partly cloudy today with a slight chance of rain. 20 the top in Penrith, the same for the city. 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
7: 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You're crazy.
8: It's time to test the statistical knowledge of Sydney's Brains Trust with a guy that's the complete opposite of a genius. It's time for Bo Knows.
0: We look after you at this time. $200 to spend at the Meatman Wholesale Meats, Narellan, if you can get this Bo Knows stat correct.
11: This is a good one for the Wild yes. Wild West. Say. Be honest here, guys, as we usually are.
0: Yes.
11: 75% of people in the world have this fear. What is it? In the world.
0: In the world.
6: Well, you know what my biggest fear is? Like, claustrophobia in the lifts. But,
11: oh, yeah.
6: But I hate snakes, man.
11: Interesting.
6: Hate snakes, bro.
0: Yeah.
11: Interesting.
6: Ooh.
0: Imagine, do you know anyone that says, oh, I've got a snake at home? And yeah. I don't mean that
6: absolute
0: in a...
6: Absolute peanut. One of my mates has one. He's an absolute peanut.
0: I immediately think weirdo. Isn't that terrible? And I'm sure there's lovely people that own snakes.
6: You know what?
0: Yeah.
11: Like, what about if they're young kids?
6: Nah, mate.
0: Oh, kids is a bit different.
6: So you know snakes, like, they size you up, mate.
11: Yeah, I know.
6: So like when you're laying pythons. In bed, they start getting a little bit longer and they go, how much room can I fit in here?
11: They're playing long game,
0: yeah.
11: pythons.
0: They
11: they're
0: are.
11: They're waiting until they get up next year. They measure you. They go, Woodsy 6'3". I'll give it a couple of months. I'll clear my guts out and I'm going to come and eat him slowly. And by the time you know you're being eaten by a python.
6: Hopefully he has a shave first and I get no fur balls.
11: I watch a lot of videos in India and Bali.
0: Oh,
11: by the time you know you've been eaten by a python, so the python's up to your nipples.
6: Do you remember when you went to the Amazing Race last year and you sent a video to the group here?
11: With the cobra.
6: With the cobra in that little box, mate. Yes. I couldn't watch
0: that's,
6: it.
0: Yeah, that's
6: couldn't
0: not watch for it. Me either.
6: But, no way in the world.
11: But cobras, pythons actually eat you. Think of a worse way to
6: cobras
11: go,
6: cobras bite you, mate.
11: Yeah, cobras are bad.
6: Mates.
11: But pythons, man, if you're halfway through being eaten, that's a bad mate, that's a bad way to go.
6: Any snake.
0: Have you seen in
11: Red Belly will protect you from the other snakes.
0: That's not
11: most
0: true.
11: Respected snake.
6: Mate, we had a blue tongue lizard in the backyard. I'd get Sarah to come get rid of it.
11: Blue tongues are great. Blue tongues are
6: mate,
11: great.
6: Mate, it was me and the dog were getting all, we were like, what the hell is happening
11: on,
6: here?
11: Hang on, blue tongues are great. They separate blue tongues from
0: lizards.
11: Yeah,
0: but they're not part of the snake.
11: But you're getting triggered from the tongue.
6: Mate, I just seen the tail.
11: Oh, yeah, the tail is snake-like. Nice. You're thinking there's either a dinosaur or a snake here, and I'm hoping it's not Ben.
6: And I'm hoping Sarah busts home to move it away from me.
11: 75% of the people in the world have this fear. Woodsy says, snakes.
6: You scared snakes?
11: Interesting that you said confined
0: I don't
11: spaces.
0: Love them. It wouldn't be up there in my top three, but snake, I don't like them.
11: Nah, I think straight away, guys, we're talking, there's a lot of Asians and Indians in the world, respectfully, right?
6: Heaps, man.
11: Mm. And there's a lot of snakes in that part of the world, guys.
6: Ooh, yeah.
11: Do you know what I mean?
0: Yes.
11: There's a lot of cobras over there. There's a lot of pythons over there. What do you think it is, Kat? I'm going to go both of you today.
0: Okay.
11: Wow, Wednesday.
0: Oh, I was going to say flying.
6: I hate flying.
0: Me too, and I fly a lot, but I still get scared. Mm. There's a certain point in the flight where I still fear the fear.
11: Good way to go, though.
0: I don't know about that. I don't want a free fall.
6: I never forget the time.
0: I don't want a fireball.
6: Man, I never forget the time. I was flying with Soprano and we got hit by lightning, mate. That was one of the worst feelings in the world.
11: But it's your time. It's your time, bro.
0: Oh, God. Any noise that sounds a bit off my ear perks up and I'm like, is that normal? Is that a normal engine sound?
11: Let me ask you this, guys.
6: Yes.
11: I know. When it's your time to go, it's your time to go. I don't want to go there. But would you rather go down in a plane, right, or get eaten by a boa constrictor?
6: Plane.
0: Oh, I'd actually take the boa constrictor.
11: What?
0: Yeah, I'd take the boa. I don't want to freeze. Yeah, I don't.
6: One question. What's a boa constrictor?
11: They strangle you, essentially.
6: Plane for sure.
11: What did you think it was?
6: I didn't know what it was. Why didn't you just say snake?
11: Because snake.
6: Why wouldn't you just say snake?
11: Because not all snakes can actually.
0: Well, boa constrictor actually strangles you to death.
11: Well, doesn't the boa constrictor or the big pythons, they're the only ones that
0: can. Yeah, it squeezes you.
6: But you like getting strangled.
0: You'd be strangled before you were eaten constrictor.
11: I'll get the strangled then. But eaten? Take me down in that plane. All right, 75% of the people in the world have a fear of this. Kat says flying. Incorrect. So it's not snakes. It's not flying. What is it? Give us a call on 133353 or a text on 0457101049.
0: And you could score yourself $200 to spend at the Meatman Wholesale Meats Norellan, supplying Sydney's restaurants for over 25 years. Now it's your turn. It is Bo Ryan, Kat and Woodsy on Triple M.

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1: We must find another brain. You're crazy.
2: 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It's time for Bo Knows.
0: $200 up for grabs to spend at the Meat Man Wholesale Meats Narellan if you get this stat correct.
3: 75% of people in the world have this fear. What is it? Let's go to the callers. Let's go to Josh. Good morning, Joshy.
4: Good morning. How are you going?
3: Going well. Wild, wild Wednesday. What do you got for us?
4: I think it's death.
0: Ooh. Oh, fear of death. Yeah.
3: The irony is he's laughing as he says it. Are you? I mean, look, we're all, I don't want to die.
5: I don't want to die, but it's going to happen one day.
0: Yeah. I fear it, though.
5: Do you?
0: Yeah, I'll be straight up.
3: Sometimes I do, yeah.
5: Sometimes you feel it's the easier way.
3: No, sometimes I think about it, right? We might look at me, little, like you look at your kids and that, it's just you're like, oh, geez, man, I've got to get my act together. Here.
5: Oh, mate.
3: I'm like, well, what am I doing here?
5: Since I've had kids, I've got to hang in here.
0: I've got to hang in here.
5: Yeah, I love my kids. I don't want to go now.
0: I've got to hang in here.
5: It's not about me anymore.
3: I appreciate the honesty. Hey, Josh.
5: I know what it's like without growing up with a dad.
3: There you go. And there again, another bit of honesty from our man. Josh, do you fear it, mate?
4: Of course I do.
3: There's certain times, though, like obviously when you see snakes, woods.
5: Can I say, do you ever think of how I'm going to die?
0: Yeah, you know.
3: Are you
5: like,
3: or me?
5: No, you. Like,
3: all the time.
5: Really? Mm.
3: All the
5: What's
3: time.
5: Like any mad scenarios?
3: T-boned.
5: T-boned.
0: Yeah. Interesting.
3: Late to work. T-boned on South Dowling Street. Another spot.
0: Oh, have you even got a street mind?
3: Yeah. I just make the orange light every morning.
0: Wow. Sometimes I think I've taken a lot of flights. Maybe this is the one.
5: Really?
0: Yeah. Maybe I've used up my flight time.
3: You're right. Don't go anywhere.
0: Which is probably why I have a fear of flying.
3: I wouldn't go anywhere.
5: Well, mine's similar. I'm lift. Like the lift's just going to go on me.
3: Oh, just drop like
5: just
3: die hard.
5: Gone.
3: Yeah.
5: Gone
0: skis. Yeah, like the cable snap.
3: I do think about that every time I get in a lift, though. It's just going to drop.
5: Mm. Oh, man.
3: Like Luna Park.
5: Well, like, you know when you walk past where the doors open? Yeah. Is it going to slide down as I'm walking straight past it?
3: Well, you get in, you're like, was that Bruce Willis in the roof?
5: Yeah.
3: I get you.
5: And what's the Keanu Reeves one? Speed. You know Speed at the start of the movie? They get stuck in the lift.
0: No, I don't remember that at all. I just remember the bus.
5: Oh, you're kidding, mate.
3: Sandra Bullock, I remember. Mm.
5: I'll never watch Speed ever again because of the lift part.
3: I'm going to watch it for you. Josh says fear of death. Ooh, incorrect.
5: It's a fair answer, bud.
0: It's a great answer. We'll send you to the producers for a prize as well, Josh.
3: We'll send you something, mate.
0: Yes.
3: We've got John from Casula on the text line who says fear of the dark.

0: dark.
1: Fear of the Oh, that's a good answer too.
0: Fear of the dark. Incorrect.
2: I got a really good one here. It's from our mate, you know, the Secchi.
0: Yes,
2: Big Petey.
0: Big Steve.
2: He goes, the fear of Bo Ryan living next door to you.
1: Oh.
0: I'm a good neighbor, mate. Incorrect. I'm a good neighbor. I am tight with my neighbor. It's us versus the world, mate. Was that really from Pete?
2: Yep.
0: Okay.
1: Oh, yeah.
0: Show me that. Let's go to Beck from Campsie. Beck, good morning. 75% of people in the world have this fear. What is it?
3: I have this too, but I think it's the fear of public speaking.
0: Ooh. Oh, good. But you know what?
2: Oh, it's right. Yeah,
0: it's
2: well
0: correct. The fear of public speaking, and you have called a live radio show. Good on you, Beck. You're one step closer.
2: Too good.
3: Oh, thank you. I was very nervous.
0: You know what? People fear public speaking more than they do being taken by a shark.
1: I think that's fair. I've seen really confident grown men and women fall to their knees public speaking.
2: Do you remember that Simpsons episode when you up in front of everybody, just picture everyone naked?
0: Mm.
2: That's what I do.
1: Yeah, but you just do that anyway.
2: Yeah, that's true. That's true.
1: It has nothing to do with public speaking.
0: Think about being taken by a shark, guys. Just for a bit. I picture the shark naked. Can't lose.
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7: 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It's Jace Flaxman in Eastern Creek. There has been a car and motorbike crash. It's Walgrove Road, northbound at Old Walgrove Road in the left-hand lane. The M4 motorway at Greystanes, a truck breakdown. It's eastbound approaching Greystanes Road overpass. It has been moved to the shoulder. 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
5: Oh, yes.
4: Washing as many cars as possible. 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
5: Free car wash.
4: Yeah, come around, free car wash. There'll be some other delights there also. We have promised some celebrities as well.
5: Oh, yes.
4: The producers have lined up another one for us next.
5: Jesus.
4: All will be revealed to us as well in the studio. Who will be down there? It is Bo Ryan, Kat and Woodsy on Triple M.

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1: Oh, yeah.
0: Yeah.
1: Car wash, yeah.
0: That Mazda BT50 needs a wash.
1: It does need a wash. We left it in not great nick, they reckon. Our producers, they being our producers, so they threw on us that this Friday, 14th of August, we will be at a car wash in Sydney washing cars. And to be exact, this is at One World, 30 Cabarita Road in Concord.
2: Especially to wash our Mazda BT50, brother.
1: This
2: that
1: Friday.
2: The people can win.
1: They can win. They can also come down and get their cars washed. So listeners can come down, they can meet us, and then they can get their cars washed.
2: Are we doing a challenge?
0: What sort of challenge?
2: Dirtiest car?
1: We are doing a challenge. Hey, thank you. Took the words right out of my mouth, mate. We are doing, so if we find the dirtiest car in the morning, this Friday, we'll receive a key that could potentially unlock that BT50, formerly known as mine.
2: Will it be dirtier than your Mazda?
1: It will be. The Mazda's in good nick, mate.
0: It's actually okay. Oh, no, I spilled a bit of coffee.
2: Kat, the coffee did stain the back of the sheets.
1: Also, so we'll be there this Friday from 5:30 a.m. till 9 a.m. Come down and get a free express car wash.
2: Oh, right. Yes.
1: We'll be washing your car.
0: Free coffee as well.
1: Free coffee.
2: Just don't take it in the back seat like Kat did. Yeah, no. Can spill.
0: Keep it away from the car.
1: Every car that comes through will be judged by us, and the dirtiest car, you're right, Woods, will receive a key. Now, we've got celebrity car washers on site. We're really up in the ante each day.
2: So we've got...
0: So far, this is who the producers have surprised us with.
1: Welcome to the show. Who is it?
3: It's me, guys. It's Reedy. How are you, guys?
2: The Reed Man.
1: Oh, Brent Reed.
2: You're the Reed Man.
1: Let's meet celebrity number two. Welcome.
4: Hello.
1: Who is it?
4: It's the Silver Badger. It's Maroon.
2: Are you kidding?
0: Oh, Maroon! Yes!
1: Love it. Tomorrow on the show, he's apparently going to be an international star. So we're up in the NEH.
2: An international star.
1: Brent Reed, great guy, great journalist. Then we've got Maroon. We all know how good Maroon is.
4: Yep.
1: It's time to meet, and we're meeting them for the first time. This is dangerous. It's time to meet our next celebrity for this Friday's Car Wash, who's joining us live now. Celebrity, are you there?
5: I'm here.
0: Oh, who's that?
1: Speak
0: a bit longer. I'm trying to figure this out.
5: I'm here and I'll be there on time.
1: That's my dad.
2: Oh, it's Kim. Kimbo.
0: Yeah.
2: Big Kimbo. Cannot wait.
1: That's my old man.
0: Bo Ryan's dad. Oh, and I'll tell you what, there is no bigger character than Kim Ryan.
1: I love it.
5: I'm going to wear my Ugg boots, my Speedos, and my Bulldog singlet.
2: Oh, God love you, big fella. I cannot wait. Oh, mate.
1: You know, that's great, man. And can I be honest? He lives in Marilla. That is a 2-hour drive to Concord in peak hour, but he wouldn't miss it. We are leveling up each day. Are you really coming, Dad, or what?
5: I'm really going to wear my Speedos, and I could bring my very good friend. He's DJ Yeller's dad.
2: Oh,
0: wow. No kidding. Well, this is something fancy again.
1: Oh, my Lord.
5: VV Yeller.
1: Guido.
2: This could be anything, guys.
1: VJ Yeller.
2: VJ Yeller.
1: Oh,
2: wow.
1: We're shipping.
5: VB
1: Yeller.
2: VB Yeller.
1: Oh, very good.
2: Look out.
1: We should bring all our dads.
2: Hey, Kimbo, I got a question, mate.
5: Yeah, man.
2: Can you fill in for my dad for the day, please?
5: For sure, mate.
2: Oh,
5: for
2: sure. Thank you, brother. Brings a tear to my eye because, you know, I don't know my dad.
1: That's okay.
5: Yeah.
1: Here's my sons.
0: Oh,
1: Aaron,
0: wow.
1: I'll bring
0: my mum and then you can borrow my dad.
2: Okay, beautiful.
0: Yeah. Awesome. He's American, so it'll be very confusing. But
2: Hey, Dad. How are you doing, Dad?
0: This is all working.
1: That'll be
0: this
1: great.
0: Is working out well. Hey,
1: leave
0: tomorrow.
1: My dad with your mum. That sounds great.
0: Tomorrow, we have an international guest that we will be announcing.
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9: 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The M5 motorway at Padstow, a two-car crash in the eastbound right lane just past the River Road. The M7 motorway at Middleton Grange, broken down truck northbound past Cow Pasture Road. And Sydney Olympic Park reports for breakdown on Burnie Avenue southbound near Parramatta Road. 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
0: Hey,
1: there, I'm Lauren Howarth. A woman's become the 12th person to be charged over the alleged kidnapping and murder of a Sydney grandfather. Chris Bagzarian was taken from North Ryde in February in a case of mistaken identity. The 51-year-old set to front court today. Metro Petroleum says it's deeply disappointed that 9 stores have been ordered to close. Servos across the country were searched on Monday as part of a crackdown on the sale of illegal tobacco and vapes, the company terminating arrangements with those operators. A road safety boost for Western Sydney. A new incident response facility is being built near the new airport, allowing crews to quickly respond to crashes, breakdowns and traffic incidents. And most New South Wales patients have been happy with the care they've received in public hospitals. Of the 22,000 adults surveyed last year, over 90% rated their experience as very good or good.
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1: After signing Brian To'o this week, the PNG Chiefs already have their eye on another NRL star. The expansion club's reportedly getting ready to make a major play for Canberra's Hudson Young. Woodsy says the Raiders have to do everything they can to keep him.
3: He's an absolute freak. He's New South Wales back rower.
4: Ricky won't let that happen.
3: But the problem is you've got the incentive of the no tax fees at Papua New Guinea.
1: And it's understood Melbourne and Auckland are also interested in hosting the 2028 NRL Grand Final if Sydney can't due to Pope Leo's visit.
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1: Triple M Sydney weather. A bit cloudy today. The slight chance of a shower. Tops of 19 in Auburn, 20 in the city. 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
1: Our listeners are really getting their grip on this. When we started it, it was, you know, Kat did the shows. We were all feeling it, put some feelers out. Now we are in our stride, guys.
2: Oh, I love it. I'll be honest, the listener ones are better than mine. But
1: you're
2: still
1: too humble.
2: I still like
5: yours
2: to just
5: good,
2: set
5: yours
2: the scene.
1: That's because you doubt yourself and you're not humble. You're trying to do that fake humbleness again,
2: Kat.
1: Oh,
2: yeah,
1: now,
2: must be.
1: I tell you what, yours are good. When you got me with the skip bite PY or whatever the skip
2: PY. Oh, no, that was someone else.
1: I was listening up. The Ninja Warrior.
2: Ninja Warrior.
5: That was
1: right
5: great.
1: In front of me, hidden in plain sight.
2: Okay, I think you'll get these.
1: Yours
2: ones
1: are great.
2: Today.
1: Put it that way, yours are great.
2: Perimeter, safety officer.
1: Something
5: called security.
2: Yes!
5: Yep.
2: Easy.
1: Very good one.
2: Love it.
5: Love that show. I love it.
1: It is a good show. Especially when the Chinese woman comes in. Have you got anything in your carry-on? No.
5: What are these?
1: You got a 40-kilo carp.
5: Yeah. I don't know.
1: It's alive, miss. It's alive. And they go, oh, sorry. And hang on, let's just check your luggage.
5: Yeah.
1: There's three camels. Oh, I don't know. Sorry, I don't know English.
2: Forgot they were in here.
1: I can't speak English. Yeah.
2: I can't believe you can't bring them in.
1: How good is it? I think that's winning a Logie.
5: Is it?
2: Oh, it should. Win a it should. Best, people best internationally genre. Talk about that show. They love it.
1: It should win a best documentary and also best comedy.
2: Here's another one for you. Below the guts.
1: Nipple ring. No, upper.
5: Below. Under.
1: Belly.
5: Under deck.
1: Under. Belly.
2: Yes, thank you.
5: What a show.
2: Very good.
1: Underbelly.
5: I'm surprised you haven't featured in Underbelly yet.
1: They stopped making it.
5: No, like as an actor.
1: But they've stopped making it.
2: They could bring it back.
5: Oh, they
2: it's
5: do
2: not
5: that.
2: Like it's.
1: Mummy and JLP was in it.
2: Well, he was too.
5: He was.
1: I tell you what, those early Underbelly, if you watch Underbelly now.
5: Yep.
1: Even when the King of the Cross, all of them, all still hold up. Fantastic.
5: Mate, unbelievable.
2: It was one of the greatest. The first one was one of the greatest Aussie TV
5: Carl
2: series.
5: Williams?
2: Yeah, Carl Williams. Yeah. That was amazing.
1: I don't know if that was the first one.
5: Yeah,
2: was that the first one? I thought it was.
5: Yeah, the second one was Johnny.
2: Yeah.
5: Johnny Abraham. It was great.
1: There's ones before that, gang.
5: Really?
2: Are you sure?
1: Yes.
2: Ahead of the Carl Williams one.
1: I think there's ones before that game.
2: I don't think there is. I think that was
5: Billy
2: the original.
5: Razorback. There's heaps of them. I love, mate.
2: And that's
5: all
2: what hooked
5: them.
2: Me. I thought that was so well done.
1: There's some wonderful acting there. Yeah. Let's bring it back.
5: JLP was great in his
1: JLP
5: one.
1: JLP was fantastic. Mm.
2: 133353.
1: Underbelly.
2: Give us three words.
1: We will try
2: and guess your Australian TV show, past or present. We've got so many tickets to the Logies as well that we can give away here. If you would like to go on Sunday, 133353. It's Bo Ryan, Kat Woodsy on Triple M.

0: 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Top of 20 expected in Campbelltown.
1: I'm guessing the Aussie TV shows. Give me three words for the Aussie TV shows. Aussie TV shows.
2: Bo, Cat and Woodsy's words for the
1: Aussie TV shows.
0: We know and love the suburb game. We thought in the lead up to the Logies, let's give it a bit of a twist. And instead, three words, we'll try and guess your Aussie TV show. It can be a past or present show.
3: Wonderful, wonderful. We got bamboozled yesterday. Ooh. Let's make up for it right now Wild Wednesday.
0: Yes.
3: Andrew, welcome to the show. What are your three words? And we'll guess the TV show.
4: COVID and travel.
0: Sick.
3: Corona.
0: Sick and fly.
5: Corona.
3: Corona. Virus. Virus. Ooh. COVID. Flu. COVID.
5: Travel.
3: Jab. Jab.
5: Agent.
3: Jab. Jab.
4: Where did
3: you get
4: the
3: place? Oh, geez, I can't hear him.
5: Hotel.
3: Jab. COVID. Oh, quarantine. Quarantine. Hotel. Quarantine. Oh,
0: I reckon I know it.
5: What is it?
3: What is it?
0: Okay, travel would be away, home and away.
3: Oh.
5: Oh, you're home for COVID.
0: Yeah, home
3: COVID
0: and away.
3: Travel. I was in quarantine, though, in a hotel for COVID.
0: But most people were home.
3: But I did make it my home.
0: Yeah. Oh, that's
5: great show.
0: That's
5: good.
0: Great
5: show.
0: That's a very
5: still
0: good
5: going.
0: One, Andrew.
3: They still going home and away?
5: Yep.
0: It will go on forever,
3: I think. Didn't we end a few years ago?
5: No, Neighbours.
0: Oh, Neighbours is finished. Neighbors. But no, Home and Away, I reckon, will go on forever.
3: Home and Away is a great show.
0: It is. It's good fun.
3: Great. Yeah. Richie's
0: now, oh, the you know Frankie from Wentworth?
5: Yep,
0: she's now in
5: there.
0: It.
5: She's back. Yeah.
0: Yeah.
5: Right. Yeah.
3: Chris Hemsworth was in it.
0: Yes. Mm. All of our greats have been in it.
3: Oh, man. They should bring it back.
0: It's already there.
3: Oh, I get it confused with Neighbours. Yeah. Home and Away is a great show. It will clean up at the Logies.
0: Peter, good morning.
6: Morning, team. How's things?
0: Very good.
5: Good. Good.
0: What are your three words?
3: Confused,
0: we'll try and guess your TV show.
6: I've got a garden tool.
0: A garden
3: shovel.
0: Tool.
3: Spade,
0: oh, I know.
3: Wrench.
5: Shovel.
0: Would
3: monkey
0: it be
3: wrench.
0: Rake?
6: Yes, it would.
0: Yes.
3: Oh, righty, let us get it.
5: What's rake?
6: You're on fire, Cat.
5: What's
0: Thank
5: rake,
0: you.
5: Pete? What's rake? Where's that from?
6: It's an ABC show with Richard Roxburgh. Great
3: Richard,
6: show, I love
3: Richard Roxburgh,
6: it.
3: Great actor. Mm.
5: Yeah.
0: What's
5: yeah.
0: it? What's it? Is it? Is it a law firm? Where's it set again? What is
3: no,
0: it?
3: Rake.
6: Yeah, he's a lawyer with a bit of a dark past.
0: Yeah, that's right. It's,
5: ooh.
3: Yeah,
0: good show.
5: I never heard of it, eh?
3: Richard Roxburgh.
6: Yeah, it's a great
3: fantastic.
6: Show.
5: Oh, I might have to have a look at it, Pete. Thanks, brother.
0: Good on you, Pete.
3: Hang on, are you talking? I've never heard of a rake. Are you saying that? have you heard of
5: the show, mate?
0: I feel like there's too many side conversations.
5: I've never heard of it.
3: I'll take the lead.
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10: 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It's Jace Flaxman. In Mass, got an earlier breakdown on General Holmes Drive at the airport tunnel. Has been moved on a short time ago, but still some heavy traffic surrounding. In Gordon, reports for car broken down. It's Pacific Highway southbound near Park Avenue. 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
28: Hey, what's Summer Burgess here? 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Bo, Woodsy and Kat. Been listening to the show. Anyway, it's a good show, isn't it?
0: 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A fantastic opportunity to score that next. We're going to bring back something we were discussing after 8 yesterday. It was all centred around a drug bust in Sydney.
3: Police bust or raid or raptor.
0: Whatever you want to call it. And we got talking to a few callers and one really blew our socks off.
3: We want more.
0: We're going to talk about that next. It's Bo Ryan, Kat and Woodsy on Triple M.

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1: Now, there was a police bust in Sydney, a drug bust recently that was exposed by baby monitors. All the evidence was there to see and hear on 451 different options of baby monitor recordings in Londonderry, Sydney's very own Londonderry. So we started speaking about police busts and raids and speaking openly, and we just threw it out there, didn't we? Anyone ever been involved in a raid or a bust? You can be a cop, crimp, whatever. We just threw it out there towards the end of the show. And yesterday we had an anonymous call from a police officer.
2: Yeah, so we get this call because this fella living in an apartment, he's got water leaking through his roof. Plumber fixes a sink, stops the water that's gushing on the floor, and he goes, mate, while I'm here, that toilet's busted as well. I'll fix that as well. Opens up the cupboard under the sink to turn the water off, and he sees a big bag of meth, big bag of cash. So we do our thing. We get a warrant. We go in. We have a look around, and there's this room that's just got a chair and some rubber bands on the floor and duffel bags in the corner, and we look in there, and it's just packed full of cash. Go into the next room. There's just cardboard boxes. We open the boxes, just packed full of white crystals. At the end of it, mate, it was 220 kilos of meth and 1.2 million in cash.
0: Whoa. Jesus.
2: It was a distribution center where they were dividing it out and getting all the cash in and out and shipping it all around.
1: What a storyteller.
3: Oh, how good was that?
0: It was unreal.
1: We didn't even have to put the fake voice on.
0: No, we
1: did it himself.
3: He loved it.
0: Oh, we reached for the stars.
1: And we landed on a star.
0: We landed on
3: did
0: a star.
3: Did we what?
1: And we're going to shoot for the stars again. We want to know, have you been involved? Because we had plenty of calls. We couldn't air them all. But have you been involved in a raid and or bust? It could be a breakdown in communication like Kat's parents. And if you listen to the podcast, you'll hear the full story.
3: On all
1: Boxing
3: about that one.
1: Day, Christmas Day, Boxing Day was the only information she got wrong. wrong place, wrong time. Have you seen a bust? Have you been involved in one? Were you a police officer working? Were you on the other side of the fence? Were you a bystander? 133353. Have you been involved in a bust?
0: Yeah, obviously you can remain completely anonymous. And we do have a prize, $250 cash from WorkSense.
1: There you go.
0: If you have a cracking story.
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7: 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The M2 motorway in North Ryde, a sideline van crash eastbound before Delhi Road, has traffic slow back to Christie Road. And the M7 motorway Middleton Grange, a broken down truck northbound past Cow Pasture Road. 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
29: Hey there, I'm Lauren Howarth. Caught today for a woman who's become the 12th person to be charged over the alleged kidnapping and murder of a Sydney grandfather. Chris Baxarian was taken from his North Ryde home in February in a case of mistaken identity. His remains later found near a golf club in Pitt Town. The state government's promising an extra 2,300 surgeries over the next year. It's invested $30 million to expand high-volume short-stay services as part of work to reduce the overdue surgery wait list. Police still don't have the power to seize and crush illegal e-bikes. Despite New South Wales Parliament passing legislation back in May, the Transport Ministers told News Corp the new laws will be in effect soon. And some new research into man's best friend has found a dog's brain can tell apart different negative expressions. Researchers at the University of Vienna finding they can distinguish between fearful, angry, or sad faces.
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29: The Sharks will be without Adam Fanua-Blake for Saturday's clash against the Raiders. He's accepted a one-game ban with an early guilty plea after a high shot on Dragons back rower Hamish Stewart. And Panthers winger Tom Jenkins isn't concerned the PNG Chiefs are going after star Nathan Cleary.
31: Just a part of the business, and I think that's life. Fear. Not, I wouldn't say it's a fear, but obviously you want everyone to stay, like I said, so hopefully they get one done.
29: Comes after Brian To'o signed a deal to play for the Chiefs from 2028.
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29: Triple M Sydney weather. A bit cloudy today, the slight chance of a shower, tops of 19 in Auburn, 20 in the city. 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
0: What about English? You missed English, didn't you?
1: You know I can't pronounce words.
0: Mathematics
1: is my favourite subject.
0: Mathematics.
2: Yeah, how do you spell it?
1: I don't know.
2: At the moment, we're fascinated by drug busts. We just had a cop on before.
0: Yes, called in with the name Anonymous. And guess what, guys? We have another caller live right now joining us who will remain anonymous. Welcome.
4: How are you, boys? How are you going?
0: Boys and
1: good,
0: girls.
1: Brother. Going good, mate. Going good.
0: Going well.
1: Now you going now.
0: Yeah, what side of the fence are we here?
4: I'm a bit of an ex-crim, you know. I've got a family and kids now and a business and stuff, so I've changed it around.
0: Good,
4: you know,
0: man.
4: Full on. So,
0: good man.
4: So I've done a crime with my mate about, you know, nearly 10 years ago. We thought we were in the clear. Nothing's come up of it. He's under investigation for a completely different crime. They've actually tapped into his hire car, so putting cameras and listening devices. He's telling his girlfriend this big story about what me and him have done, saying my name. Now the police have found my name, know who I am. Now they've tapped my phone and listening to me, sending detectives to my parents' house, and eventually I got arrested and ended up getting charged for it. So if I didn't turn my life around, I probably wouldn't be talking to you right now. You know what I mean?
0: That's the lesson.
1: That's the great lesson.
2: Okay, this was a long time ago you did this crime, and then by then, on your own accord, you turned your life around, and then your mate started talking in the car about that involved you.
1: Jesus.
4: Yeah. Yeah. He's telling his girlfriend,
2: Wow. Let's keep going with this. This has really captivated our attention. 133353. Have you been a part of or seen a bust of some sort? How did they get caught? Loving the honesty, and of course you can remain anonymous. And our favourite caller scores $250 cash thanks to WorkSense.

0: 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Top of 20 expected in grey stains.
1: If you're just joining us, welcome to the show, Sydney. We are talking police busts, raids from any point of view. So far, we've had a police officer, current serving police officer, who remained anonymous.
2: Yep.
1: Then we got the other side of the fence, a criminal that's turned his life around, who we just spoke to before the song. And now, guys, we have Craig from Mossvale, who was a branch manager at a bank. Craig, welcome to the show.
3: Morning, how are you?
1: Going well, mate. What is your story in relation to a bust raid? Because this has our attention.
3: Cool. So mid-90s, working as a branch manager, get a call from our financial crime team saying, look, we just need to check if there's something in your branch. So banks will hang on to things for customers, and they call it safe custody.
0: Mm-hmm.
3: So apparently there was a box that was in my branch's strong room, registered to a customer, and they said, can you go and check that it's there? So I went to the paperwork, and the paperwork said I was looking for a box that was kind of, you know, a little cash tin type thing.
2: Yep.
3: Turned out I couldn't find it, and looking everywhere, and finally above this cupboard there's this green metal box, which is about half a metre cubed. And I thought, well, I wonder if that's it. Couldn't see a name on it. So as I've got a ladder, I've turned it around and saw the name. And as I've seen it, the thing's overbalanced. It's come off, you know, the top of the shelf.
1: Yeah.
3: I've ducked. It's gone off my back. It's clattered down into the strong room and it's rolled out in where my staff were. Okay, where's the name? There's the name. Got it. Got on the phone and they said, talking to the guy there, and he said, you got it? And I went, yeah. And he said, whatever you do, don't touch it. Okay, why? And he said, well, this is in connection with an international investigation. Oof. And we think that it's an arms dealer's put it there, and there might be an anti-handling device on it.
2: Like, oh, Jesus. Yeah,
3: Pretty sure it's not.
1: Yes.
3: He's gone, mate, I know you were in the army, but trust me, please don't touch it. No, let me tell you what happened. You should have told me that before I went looking for it. Like, okay, all right. Well, we're coming out. There's going to be New South Wales Police, Federal Police, French Gendarmes, Interpol. Come out, taken it, and they went and had a look. And what there was in there was a whole heap of records of arms deals that had been done through the South Pacific, through Noumea.
0: Yes.
3: And there was a mould in there, which this guy's crew had this, you know how you see lamps like in the shape of a ballerina or something like that? So they were casting the drugs into this mold, and the mold had these huge traces of drugs in there.
1: Wow.
3: So it was a really interesting day.
1: Wow, and they had the prototype in there.
2: Oh, man.
1: That's what did that lead to in terms of you as your future at the bank and other people there? Like, did it change security forever there? What happened?
3: No, look, in terms of security, it was funny. The guy that actually gave me the phone call about 8 years later, he ended up as my boss when I was working in financial crime control. And he was co-interviewing with a person from HR, and they said, tell us of a time when you did something where you didn't have all the information. So I told this story. And she's going, that sounds too unbelievable to be true. And I looked across at, you know, who's about to be my boss, and I went, it's pretty true, isn't it? Yeah, I know exactly the story you're talking about.
1: Hey, we
3: not making that up.
1: We appreciate

0: That's your honesty. I appreciate your call. A couple of things here. Our banks aren't safe. Check your lamps. You're a good man, Craig. We'll keep this going, actually.
1: Yeah, yes. Let's keep going. We've got plenty of other calls coming in. 133353. Raids, busts. We are all ears.
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6: 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It's Jace Flaxman. In Blakehurst, there's been a multi-vehicle crash northbound King George's Road past the Princess Highway. In Gordon, a car broken down on the Pacific Highway southbound near Park Avenue, and the M5 at Padstow, traffic recovering after an earlier two-car crash just past the River Road. If a new Volkswagen's been sitting on your wish list for a while, now might be your time. 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
1: Plenty to come on the show. We're going to speak to Hindy after 8 o'clock.
0: Oh, yes. Yes.
1: Are we? Very incriminating story you told about backstage of the Logies.
12: We've only got one side
1: room.
12: Of the story, Kat. We've only got one side.
0: But that's the truth.
1: Well,
0: why do you need to go to Hindy's? Preparing for the rush hour.
1: We just want to compare some notes here, and Hindy's a perfect person to do it.
12: Did our producers get a hold of him?
0: Of course
1: I think so. I think they have. Look at them. They are mad at work this morning. We're going to have Hindy on the show to confirm.
12: Hello, did we get Hindy?
1: The derogatory things you said about the after party.
0: I commended him.
1: Okay, well, we'll find out after 8 o'clock. Next, though, we are having a great time hearing bus stories. It's Bo Cat Woodsy on Triple M.

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1: Fascinating stuff, talking all things police and AFP,
2: it
1: Interpol,
2: is, isn't it?
1: Busts, raids, Raptor Squad,
2: Interpol,
1: whatever you want to call it. Interpol really levelled it up.
2: Fast and furious.
1: We're getting
2: stuff
1: all
2: here.
1: Sides of raids. You know, we've got a cop remain anonymous, a crim who's turned his life around remain anonymous. We've had a branch manager from a bank, and now we have a local from Oran Park, Dylan, who joins us to tell his side of the story in terms of being raided or busts or seeing it. Welcome to the show, Dylan.
3: Hey, how are you?
2: Good, brother.
1: We're going,
2: how are you?
1: Well, paint the picture for us, mate. What's happened here?
3: Okay, I'm going to paint the picture. So at the time, I'm an apprentice carpenter, and I'm living at my ex-girlfriend's house. At this point, we've been together for 3 years.
0: Mm-hmm. Okay.
3: And on this particular day, I've actually taken the day off sick. So I've taken the day off sick. I'm the only one at home. I'm sitting down in the lounge room watching Netflix just by myself. All of a sudden, I hear a loud bang, bang, bang, bang. Police, search warrant, open the door. Bang, bang, bang. Police, search warrant, open the door. Just as I go to get up to answer the door, and this door's a big glass door, they smash straight through the glass. Jeez. The glass scatters everywhere. And I've never been involved in any criminal activity, never mm-hmm. been raided. This is the first time.
1: Yep.
3: They smash through the glass door, arrest me, and they basically say that my ex-father-in-law was money laundering for his mate who got done with 20 kilos of cocaine.
2: Oh, Jesus.
1: So
2: wrong place, God, wrong time, brother.
1: All right, now, so you're in cuffs, right? You're taken to the clink. What happens next? Where's your girlfriend?
3: They're at work. Everyone's at work.
1: Yep.
3: So I'm the only one dealing with this. They search my car. They search the house. They end up finding like $600,000 in vacuum sealed bags.
1: Okay.
3: Ooh. And
1: without incriminating, yeah.
3: And basically after my ID, told me I'm not a part of the case and let me go. But yeah, I was involved in all of this.
2: Can I ask, how was the conversation with the father-in-law after that?
0: Yeah.
3: Oh, it was a bit awkward. I was every excuse under the sun. But yeah, no. It was definitely an eye-opener for me.
1: I hate to do this, but we appreciate your call and honesty.
2: Mate,
1: are you still together?
3: No.
2: Is it ex?
3: That's the ex. Oh, ex. Ex-father-in-law, ex-missus. Done.
0: Was it
1: ex father in law can be like ex father in law can be taken as in they're like they've broken up.
0: My ex.
1: I heard ex father in law.
0: Was it Dylan because of that, or did you sort of give the family another shot?
3: No, I did give him another shot.
1: Oh, good on you, mate.
3: I did give him another shot. You know, I don't judge, but yeah, it was definitely an eye opener for me. Not going through, never been raided, and to be the only one at home when a whole Raptor squad comes in with guns.
2: That's a story to tell, brother. I love that, Dylan.
0: That's something you're taking to every party you ever go to.
2: 100%.
0: That is unbelievable.
1: Good on you, Dil. We appreciate it.
0: Yeah, very much so. Next, we're going to call out three names. You could get your hands on a key to the BT50.
1: My formerly known Mazda BT50.
0: I'm still rattled from all
2: that
0: the raids.
2: That story's got you.
0: Yeah.
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7: 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It's Jace Flaxman checking your M's. The M5 motorway at Padstow, traffic is recovering after an earlier two-car crash just past the River Road. And the M2 motorway in North Ryde, a sideline van crash eastbound before Delhi Road, still has some traffic slow back to Christie Road. Want safer roads for all Aussies? 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
15: Morning, I'm Lauren Howard. A 12th person's now been charged over their alleged involvement in the kidnapping and murder of a Sydney grandfather. Chris Bagzarian was taken from his Northride home in February in a case of mistaken identity. The 51-year-old woman's due in court today. House prices in Sydney could fall by as much as 14.5%. The Reserve Bank kept the cash rate on hold yesterday, but has warned of a possible future hike, with inflation expected to remain too high. Western Sydney's on track to overtake the East for the number of businesses that employ staff within 15 years. A new report finding Blacktown, Canterbury, Bankstown and the Hawkesbury are leading the growth. And delivery drivers across Australia will be paid a minimum rate of $31.30 an hour after the Fair Work Commission set new standards for gig workers. Under the landmark agreement, they'll also be insured for injuries on the job.
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15: Woodsy says the Raiders have to do everything they can to keep Hudson Young. There's talk the PNG Chiefs want to make a play for the Canberra star.
16: If I'm Canberra, I'm trying to get every third party under the sun and trying to look out for Hudson Young, because he's a future captain of that club. He's an unbelievable player. Australian New South Wales back row. You Leader. Cannot let him go.
15: And Melbourne and Auckland are also reportedly interested in hosting the 2028 NRL Grand Final. Sydney might lose the match due to a planned visit by Pope Leo on the same October long weekend.
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15: Triple M Sydney weather. Partly cloudy today, the slight chance of rain, 19 the max in Liverpool, 20 in the city. 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
23: Yeah, here we go, guys. It is, we do it at the same time every day where we read out three names.
15: Yes.
16: Oh, yes.
23: People who have texted Bo to 0457 10 1049 are in the running to be one of the three names read out. If we read out your name, first person to call back in 30 minutes receives a key. I'm just doing some research, checking something, gang, before we get into it. All right. Okay. Yep. As I thought. Okay.
15: Okay.
23: Not a trick. Just got to be very careful with the names because sometimes I think I'm being trolled, guys, after your little prank last week.
15: We did it once last week. We've been there, done that.
16: We had a great week of pranks on you, brother. Mm.
23: But doubling up
16: the
23: is
16: toilet.
23: Really shame on me. Exactly. You know what I mean? Stuff.
15: Yeah.
16: So shame on you.
23: You're keeping me on my toes, guys.
15: Okay.
23: Good on you. Really happy for you. My paranoia is through the roof. Getting no sleep. Anxiety through the roof. Job done.
15: All right.
23: Are we ready to hear the three names?
15: Yes, we are ready.
23: Isaac Newton from Newtown. Elizabeth Windsor. The second from Kensington. And Tom Petty from, from Petersham.
16: You won't back down, eh? What?
23: I didn't even read Elizabeth Windsor. That's why you got me. You got me good, man. I was just...
15: What
23: Isaac
15: triggered
23: Newton
15: you?
23: Buckled me. Isaac Newton from Isaac Newtown. Newton. And I'm like, I know. And then I'm like, it's too close to home. I looked at Tom Petty. I missed Elizabeth Windsor the second. And you got me good, man. Isaac Newton.
15: Yeah.
16: Jeez,
15: all
16: mate.
15: Deceased. So,
16: yeah, they're all gone skis.
15: That's going to be real tricky for them to call in.
23: Mathematician from the 1600s. Polly.
16: So, do we have three names?
15: I've actually, yeah.
16: Yeah, I got a different sheet.
15: I got confused because I have a very
16: Tom
15: different
16: Petty?
15: Sheet.
16: Yeah, I got a
23: What's
16: different
23: Tom
16: sheet
23: Petty?
16: Here, bro.
23: Tom Petty's normal, right?
16: Yeah.
15: No, what? Are you serious? Oh, stop.
16: He's gone skis.
15: You're joking, right?
23: Elizabeth Windsor the second from Kensington. That got me good. These are layered jokes, guys.
15: The Ooh. Weird thing is Tom Petty is the one that would have triggered me.
16: Mm.
23: I was triggered by Isaac Newton. Yeah. Isaac Newton got me really good. I didn't even get to Elizabeth Windsor the second. Anyway, do we have the names?
15: Yeah, we do have the real ones. All right, we've got Sarah Calero from Glendenning, Zoe Ayton from Brookvale, and Nicholas McElroy from Emu Plains.
23: Come on, your names are just not real. You can't even read them.
15: I was just trying to see if that's... I'm pretty sure that's McElroy. I think so.
23: Telling the story.
15: I'm the only one that's got them. 133353. If that is you or you know them, let them know. You've got 30 minutes to call back and score yourself a key to Bo Ryan's brand new Mazda BT50. Heidi joins us next.
23: Oh, no.

0: listening to Bo Ryan, Kat and Woodsy on Triple M. We need to fact check something. Earlier this morning, Bo, you were talking about quite a few years ago, you were at the Logies.
1: Yes.
0: Down in Melbourne.
1: Yep.
0: You told quite a tale about the shenanigans that happened after the Logies in your hotel room.
1: With a great crew.
2: His version of events.
0: Hindy, who happens to work here, was also part of this story.
1: Yes,
0: have a listen.
1: Was. We ended up going back to my room and having kick-ons one year. I don't know how it assembled this crew, but it was me, Fletcher and Hindy. One thing led to another. There's a little bit of wrestling happening. And I knew it went to the next level when Hindy went to the toilet. He turns around, he's got his full tux on, zipper undone, little fella out. So I'm like, let's get back to wrestling. And then they left abruptly. And I look at the room and it's a mess. I didn't break anything, but I got thrown into things that broke. When I checked out the next day, there was quite a hefty room bill.
0: Yep. Interesting. All right.
1: Yep, you left a little bit out. But anyway, that sounds good. All that's what I remember.
2: Left out my favourite part.
1: What's that?
2: The size of it.
1: Oh, no, it was a good size.
0: Yeah. Okay. Well, that's not
1: that
0: what we're fact-checking. That's
1: about
0: not
1: that.
0: What we got Hindy on
2: fact
0: for.
2: Check that as
0: we can
2: we
0: ask him if he wants to.
1: Do we need him on?
0: Yes, we do.
1: He's preparing for his show.
0: Well, what do you know? Hindy is here. Good morning, Hindy.
3: Good morning.
2: Morning, Hindy.
1: Look. Hey, mate. Hey, buddy.
0: You've just...
1: Hey, go on, buddy.
0: You've just heard that little snippet from what happened this morning. Hindy, how do you remember the story?
3: Look, I don't really remember too much of the story, to be honest with you, because it was the end of the night. Look, and we were all a little bit disappointed, the Fox Sports crew, because we thought we were a genuine chance of taking home the gold logo, but of course we didn't, because we're on pay TV and no one votes for us,
1: yes.
3: And we don't plug the hell out of it. But,
1: yeah, and the AFL show won.
3: It was a massive night. I was excited because I was at the Logies and I had to dress up. So, of course, when I'm excited, I tend to drink quite quickly and all those sorts of things. We did go back to Bo's room. I do remember going to the toilet. I don't remember coming out with my pants down. I remember waking up the next morning a bit sore. and that must have been from the wrestling, of course. I'm just trying to piece it all together. You know, when you get told things, all of a sudden you're, have happened.
1: Yes, yes.
3: And you kind of get gaslit a little bit. And I'm thinking, well, I do like a wrestle after a few. I do remember trying to turn a bed upside down. But it wasn't successful. I do remember pushing Fletch into, I think it was like the study nook bit, you know, where people have the pens and papers. And
2: he's a big man too.
1: He come back with a lamp.
3: He's a big human. There may have been a lamp.
1: He put a lamp back into the world.
3: Yes.
0: Jesus.
1: I am $1,600 down though. And that's what we...
3: Oh, mate. We all know you can afford it. Don't worry about that.
1: But I just...
0: The one thing he was adamant about is you guys were nude, he wasn't.
1: I was nude for a bit.
3: I don't remember being fully nude. I may have had my bow tie on still.
2: What was it around?
1: Fitzy was nude.
3: Had to loosen it.
1: Fitzy had a little top hat on his. All right.
3: Weird evening. Weird evening.
1: So thank you, mate. We appreciate you clarifying all that. These wood ducks thought it was a lie, but it was the truth. I am a lot of money down, but we all sorted it out. Thanks for your call, mate. Go back to your rush hour preparing with Millie and Maroon and whatnot. Get all your GG gear.
3: Okay.
0: See, I feel like he just didn't remember it.
1: No, he didn't remember it.
0: Yeah.
1: But it did happen very similar to that. Either way,
2: it still cost
1: you a
2: fortune.
1: It did cost me a fortune. Mm. And I'm sure there's people on their way to work or school or wherever now that have had a party, whether it's a bucks, a weekend away, or they've thrown a party for their kids and it's cost them a fortune. We want to talk to you, whether it's a cleanup bill, patching in walls, right?
0: Or bucks nights,
1: or
0: hens nights.
1: Downstairs at the Star or the Crown Hotel,
2: yes,
1: where you're hit with a monster bill. I'm sure, Woodsy, I've got your attention here.
2: You do, mate. You
1: 1-333-353. When did you have a party or a kick on or your kids? And it cost you something. And what did it cost you? 1-333-353. Help me out, Sydney.
0: Yeah, and we can help you out. 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
7: 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It's Jace Flaxman. In Blakehurst, a multi-vehicle crash has been cleared from King George's Road past the Princess Highway. Traffic is still slow back over Tom Ugly's Bridge, citybound. The M2 motorway in North Ryde, an earlier crash eastbound before Delhi Road, has some traffic still slow to Christie Road. 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
0: Keep it on Sydney's Triple M when you get to work. Following Bo Ryan, Cat and Woodsy, we go non-stop at 9. AC/DC's Back in Black album released this day in 1980. It's coming up along with the Goo Goo Dolls. The Choir Boys. We'll hand out more keys for Bo Ryan's Wheels like Fiona and Cronulla yesterday.
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3: Bo told us earlier this morning about a Logie's after party in his hotel room that ended up costing him a bomb the next day when he went to check out of his room. Ooh. Next on 133.53, we're asking, what did it cost you?
1: Yeah.
3: What did you destroy?
1: What did the cleanup cost you? What did the repair job cost you?
8: Not cheap.
3: Not cheap at all. Cheap. Especially after those Bucks and Hens nights can get a little bit wild.
8: The old Meriton.
3: Yeah. I want to know about one of your Mad Mondays next too.
8: Oh, yes.

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1: Bo Ryan's Wheels. Yes, we read out three names just then, and well, in the nick of time, we had our caller who is live now and going to get a key to my Mazda BT50 joining us. We won't make him wait any longer. Nicholas McElroy from Emu Plains.
0: Yeah.
1: Congrats,
2: yep,
1: Nick. Old Nicky Mac. Well
3: hey,
1: done, mate.
3: How are you?
1: Hey, congratulations. Hey, good. It's a great car. Fingers crossed for you, mate. Why did you enter?
3: Why did I enter? My car was starting to give me dramas, spending too much money on. Now the air conditioning's just gone. I think it's two compressors. I have to go. I was like, oh, what am I going to do? And, had a crack.
1: And here you are. Easy as that, Sydney.
2: Now you've got a
1: good
2: key.
1: On you.
2: The chance.
1: The key is on its way to yours, mate.
3: Yep.
1: Good luck, hopefully.
3: One step closer.
1: If you want to be like Nick, text Bo to 0457 10 1049. Easy as that, Nick.
0: Good on you.
1: Hey, we just take calls live. We just in the middle.
0: Why not? Well, if they call in, we answer it.
1: They've only got 30 minutes.
0: That's how the game is. Now, we were giving you a bit of grief because we weren't sure if you'd put a bit of mayo on your Logie's after party story with Hindy involved as well. He's basically confirmed that your hotel room was a little bit destroyed after.
1: Well, he can't really remember.
0: That tells me everything I need to know.
1: I wish I had a great night on Sunday with the boys in the hotel room. I was going to add a lot to the story, but I didn't because I knew he'd be listening, but I wish I did. But Woodsy, we've had plenty of those nights, mate.
2: One I actually thought about in the break, and I was telling Kat about it. Obviously, when I was at the Tigers, we didn't make the eight, so we had plenty of time to organise our Mad Monday and our first drink up once you get knocked out. I remember we were playing a Saturday game at Leichhardt Oval, and it was our last game of the round. And so, you know, you can plan. You're in the city. You're not far away. We had at the Star, they had a party room. So it was like a karaoke. They had a karaoke machine, all that in there.
1: Did you?
2: Yeah. So I'm surprised they still do it after what happened with us because we're in there. You got to put a big deposit. I think it's like the $6,000 you had to put down. Eight grand deposit. Yeah.
0: Jesus.
2: But Kat, like you've got your own. Like you've got, there's beds in there. There's like mad.
1: It's wonderful.
2: Mad, like, what is it? Frames of artist pictures, everything in there.
0: Oh, there's art in there.
2: Yeah.
0: Holy smokes.
1: You know those fireman poles?
0: Oh, the poles.
2: Poles.
0: Oh, if that's what they call them.
2: Pool table, everything. You name it.
0: Oh, no wonder
2: it's $8,000. Your own bar in there. And when we were organising it, one of the boys, they had to put their name down for the room. And that's where we gave all the money to that person, the bond, Justin Hunt, one of the other guys on the side. So he wasn't too keen on doing it because he knows what happens with footy players. We have a great night there. It was an absolutely fantastic night. Then we get to the Monday. So that's Saturday night. We get to Monday, Mad Monday. We sit at the pub. We're drinking, you know, drown our sorrows. What a season we've had. Justin gets a call from the Star. And they go, mate, with your card that you put down, you've got some damages in the room. And he's like, oh, okay, how much are these damages? They go, oh, it's accumulated up. It's come to
0: $12,000. $12,000? Wow. What did you do in there?
2: So his face on that Mad Monday was like he saw a ghost.
1: Did everyone chip in?
2: We got everyone in together in the circle and said, boys, we've got a little bit of drama. We all had to chip in. Some blokes tight asses didn't put any money in. Other blokes had to put a little bit more.
1: Yep.
2: But, 12K, poor old Justin Hunt.
0: Jeez, can you tell me just a little bit of the damage? Like, what was one thing that got destroyed?
2: I don't know if that karaoke machine will be working anymore.
0: What about the pool table?
1: But
0: the pool
1: sometimes table. You can't control those like male strippers, man, when they start spinning out.
2: Well, Luke Brooks is like a little midget one.
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7: 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It's Jace Flaxman checking your M's. The M4 motorway remains slow, city-bound from Church Street to Silverwater Road after an earlier breakdown. Also slow westbound, exiting the M4 tunnel to Homebush Bay Drive. 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
17: Hey there, I'm Lauren Howard. Police have charged a 12th person over the alleged kidnapping murder of a Sydney grandfather. Chris Bagzarian was taken from North Ryde in a case of mistaken identity. The 51-year-old woman's due in court today. It'll be a wait and see from the Reserve Bank when it comes to any future rate rises, with inflation expected to remain high. The RBA yesterday voted to keep the cash rate on hold at 4.35%. Not a single illegal e-bike has been crushed since the state government announced a major crackdown 6 months ago. The legislation then passed in May, but it's still not in force. Shadow Transport Minister Natalie Ward says it's simply not good enough.
18: John Graham told everyone he was firing up the crushers. 6 months later, the only thing being crushed is his credibility.
17: And the ABS says it will contact people first to encourage those who haven't filled out their census yet, but you risk being fined up to $364 a day if you refuse to submit the form.
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17: Melbourne and Auckland are now also reportedly interested in hosting the 2028 NRL Grand Final. Brisbane and Perth have already thrown their hat in the ring if Sydney can't stage the decider due to Pope Leo's visit. And Penrith's Liam Henry says they're not holding a grudge against Brian To'o, who's headed to the PNG Chiefs in 2028.
6: One door closes, another door opens, and he's walked through that door. And however, he's still got this year and next year, and he'll definitely make the most of it.
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17: Triple M Sydney weather. Partly cloudy today, the slight chance of rain, 19 the max in Liverpool, 20 in the city. 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
2: 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I don't think Eddie wants to box.
3: I don't really want peace. I want war.
4: Yeah, he's one of the hardest working men in boxing. Boxing promoter and owner of Matchroom, Eddie Earn.
5: Yes!
4: Welcome to the show.
6: Good morning. That was a nice welcome.
4: Yes. Yeah, I prepared that all.
6: Yeah.
4: I prepared it all night, Eddie. Now, like, straight into it. There's a huge fight tonight. Going to be plenty of fireworks. Who wins, mate, in your opinion?
6: Yeah, I mean, look, I think this guy, Teremuana, is the future of Australian boxing. Yeah. I think he can win the world heavyweight title. I mean, he's 6 foot seven, got hair like Samson. You know, he's got dynamite in his fist. He moves so well, like a ballroom dancer, but he's up against his big old 300-pound monster from America, from Detroit, called DeAndre Savage. Mm. So he's got the name, but I see another early night for Teremuana.
5: Eddie, what about the face-off yesterday? Savage, he just did the old throat slit to mate. He could have got a little bit out of the hand there.
6: I mean, yeah, that was a little bit of a lively one, and then Teremuana just looked straight through his soul. You know, I was scared standing in the middle of him, to be honest with you, but. You know, both guys can punch, and you know, that's what people love about the heavyweight game.
4: Yeah.
6: You know, you've got a real contender here in Australia, in Teremuana, and you know, the whole KO Sports and Foxtel team behind him, because I think he's going to go all the way.
4: Yeah, and you know what, mate? We'll just go there. I just got back from the White House. I went over there and watched the UFC. But boxing's boxing, mate. And at the end of the day, it's the real deal.
5: That's
4: right? It's two men standing there, or women, standing there sorting it out with their fists. You heard in our opener, Dana White. Now, I was over there at the White House. I was in Washington. We had plenty of words to say. We interviewed Dana. We had some stuff. It won't go away. You fighting Dana White. I'm loving it. I'm all about it. It was like when Elon Musk... He did start it.
6: Yeah. I mean, like, he, you know, came out on the Piers Morgan show and said, yeah, I'll fight Eddie Earn. I'll be honest with you, I wasn't really up for it, but I couldn't say no.
4: Yeah,
6: I mean,
4: of course.
6: And then when I accepted it, he said, oh, no, we're both old. I was like, oh, speak for yourself, mate. But I think, look, I've just, it's all entertaining.

0: entertainment. It's all, you know, right now it's kind of everyone sort of catching it as Eddie V. Dana in the boxing world, which is, you know, listen, he's a big name and he's a big promoter and a big company. So if we can have that narrative around the world, that's great for us all. And it's all about competition, not just in the ring, but we all want to be the best.
1: Isn't it?
0: You know, the fight itself wouldn't be particularly entertaining. I think someone would get knocked out when they just get exhausted after about a minute, you know.
2: Well, how are you going to knock him out then, Eddie?
1: Yeah, how are you going to, which round, mate?
0: I'm 6'5" and 110 kilos, and he's about 5'4".
2: So, he's like a little nugget, but he's hard to get a hold of.
0: So, yeah, but, you know, it'd be a bit embarrassing. He'd probably chop me down like a tree. I'd go face down, you know. But
1: Eddie, chin's a chin, though, right, mate. Go. You land a right hand on that chin, mate, and it is good night.
0: Exactly. Hopefully.
2: Hey, Eddie, where are we at with the Tyson Fury and Anthony Joshua? There's been a lot of chat about those two going at it as well.
0: Yeah, so the fight's made, it's signed, and, you know, we signed a contract that basically said the fight would take place in England because it's its natural home.
1: Of
0: you know,
1: course.
0: It's the biggest fight ever from Britain. We'd do 100,000 in Wembley easy.
2: Jesus.
0: And, you know, but Turk El Sheikh and Netflix and everyone wants to seem to want it in New York. You know, they think it's obviously the entertainment capital of the world. And I get it, but it's a bit disappointing because, you know, it's the fight that British fight fans have wanted for a decade now. And, you know, but I also understand these guys are paying the bill and, you know, we have to kind of listen to where they want it. But we're doing everything we can to get it on British soil. But it seems like only myself and Anthony Joshua, well, and the whole country want it in the UK. But all the kind of stakeholders in the event want to do it in New York. So we'll have to see.
1: It makes sense, though, two of UK's finest. Before we let you go, I have to ask, Michael Zarafa. He's a local guy here. I mean, he's from Melbourne, but he's an Australian. Last time he fought, Sydney boy Nikita Zoo, and it ended very badly. It was nasty. He couldn't
2: I hope
1: see.
2: He got a clause in the contract. He's got to finish
1: he couldn't
2: the fight.
1: See. This could be the return of Zarafa, and he can make a name for himself, or it could be the end of Zarafa. What do you think?
0: You know what? This is a very dangerous fight. It's actually really interesting. He wanted to come back and kind of make a statement. I said to him, just come back and have an easy fight. You know, you've been through a lot. You've had a lot of criticism. Get a solid win, and he went, no, I want a real fight. So he's fighting this guy Ortiz. He's got 25 knockouts and 26 wins, and it's a real banana skin, you know. And with the kind of look, I like it because you got people loving, people hating, but everybody's got an opinion on it, which is what you want as a promoter. But if he gets beat tonight, his career's over.
1: Oof.
0: And it's a real fight, so you know, it's a great night of boxing, and Terry Moana's the main event, but the Rafa's in a big fight and he's got a lot to prove tonight.
1: Hey, you're a good man. We can't wait to see you in studio next, mate. And we got money on you to fight Dana. So it's a fight. It's happening. And we're
2: right
1: all
2: hook.
1: In.
2: Right hook.
0: Let me just have me fry up and I'll get to the gym and I'll prepare.
1: All right, mate.
3: Good on you. You can catch the match tonight. Fox Sports and KO.
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7: 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It's Jace Flaxman. In St Ives, a truck breakdown on Mona Vale Road. It's westbound at Douglas Street. Silverwater, a crash report at Silverwater Road southbound before Holker Street. And Yagoona, a broken down car, Rookwood Road southbound before Brunker Road. More bite, less thirst. 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
1: If you missed a break, it's not too late. Join into the party.
0: Yes, this is where we like to visit the text line, see if there's anything interesting on there that we've missed throughout the show. What have we got?
2: We've got a couple. We got one from John Wolfe from Casula.
3: Oh, yes.
2: Earlier in the show, I was talking about our Logie's after party. I kicked on with Nathan Highmarsh. Look, a lot of it is he said, she said. We can't really remember what happened. Either way, I was left with a monster room bill that I had to foot. So we asked Sydney, what bill
0: was the damage?
2: What was the damage? Mm. And this text from Johnny says, hey, it's John from Casula. I can't wait to get this out. A few years ago, we went clubbing for a birthday dressed as zombies with fake blood all over us. One of the girls had too much on her and made her way back to the hotel. When we got back, she crashed out on the bed without cleaning the blood off. The fake blood, mind you. The next day, we had been told when we checked out that there will be an investigation in the room for the blood all over the bed
3: Jesus.
2: And the room, and we got hit with our bill.
3: Oh, boy. Ooh,
4: how good is those
2: That's
4: bills?
2: Hard to explain
0: yes.
2: fake blood. Isn't it?
0: Oh, yeah.
3: Mate.
2: Especially when she walks in with blood.
4: On the bed too. Yeah, not good.
2: And out with none.
4: Yeah. Not too good that one, is
0: no,
4: it?
0: No. There is a way you can explain it,
2: there
0: but
2: is.
0: Sometimes you don't.
4: Yeah. We've also got another text. Paul from Winston Hills. I definitely have Sydney's dirtiest car in relation to the Friday when we're going to the car wash with the Mazda BT50. I will be there on Friday morning. That key is mine.
0: Oh, I love it. Because we did say earlier this morning, as a reminder, we will be in Concord at One World Car Wash
4: yep.
0: on Friday from 5:30 to 9. Bring your dirty car. We will wash it for free. There's free coffees as well.
2: Free coffees. We've got celebrities. My dad threw his hat in the ring.
0: Yep.
2: He'll be there. Sydney's dirtiest car on the day, which will be judged by us, will receive a key that could potentially open the Mazda BT50.
0: Yeah.
2: And that would be a great turnout.
4: They'll get a glimpse of your Mazda BT50 there too.
0: Not only that,
4: yes.
0: The reason we're doing it is to wash the Mazda BT50 for before we hand it over to some lucky winner because
4: someone spilt.
0: I may have spilled a few drops of coffee in it when we were in it last week. We will get that all cleaned up. It will look brand new.
2: We won't.
0: And, well, someone
2: will.
0: Else will.
2: Yeah, someone will.
0: In the meantime, bring your cars. We'll wash them.
2: We will wash them.
0: And you can check out the car.
2: Maroon will be there.
0: Maroon will
2: Reedy
0: be there.
2: Will be there.
0: Reedy
2: My
0: will
2: dad
0: be there.
2: Will be there. And an international star tomorrow.
4: Yes.
0: And you will get to check out, obviously, the BT50. Check out Bo's face.
4: Yep.
0: The killer image have done that wonderful job on that. Driving success one rap at a time.
4: Ooh.
0: It is wonderfully done. And you could score that car. And obviously, get to hang out with us for the morning as well. Have a wonderful day, everybody.
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8: 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It's Jace Flaxman checking your M's. The M5 motorway city van busy through Revesby. Your travel time from Preston's to the M5 tunnel is 26 minutes. And the M4 motorway is recovering eastbound from Church Street to Silverwater Road after an earlier breakdown. Trade bumper-to-bumper traffic for bumper-to-bumper savings at Aldi with a hand-picked range of exclusive brands. 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
3: Good morning. Wednesday morning it is in Sydney, or is it a
2: wild, wild Wednesday?
0: Oh, yes.
3: Yes, it is. Bo Ryan, Kat and Woodsy. Bo Ryan's Wheels. We'll be handing out some keys coming up at 10 this morning. Until then, I've checked every other radio station in Sydney. They're all talking, playing commercials. Here, no. We've cleared out the commercials for the whole hour. Non-stop at 9 we go. Punch the air, Survivor, here it is. Eye of the Tiger, Sydney's Triple M.

0: David Bowie, Starman, Green Day, Bryan Adams, Sydney's 104.9 Triple M goes non-stop at 9. Metallica's Black Album released this day in 1991. That is an awesome album. And a killer song from it we'll play for you in just a moment. Oh, 10 o'clock this morning, going to read out some names, maybe you. Text in Bo to 0457 101049 and keep it on Triple M. Hear your name, call back. We had Fiona from Cronulla yesterday.
1: Yes.
0: Yes, you got yourself a key, Fiona.
1: Oh, my God, that's so exciting. You guys make my morning.
0: Well done to you.
1: What do I do now, then?
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0: 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This day, August 12 in 1991, Metallica go from metal heroes to rock gods with the Black Album. Annie, back in the day, you were into other bands, and then your now husband was into Metallica, right?
1: I literally was listening to Mickey's on the wall from Bros.
0: Yes.
1: He's like, no, and put on Motley Crue and Metallica. Literally overnight, I had to go and buy new T-shirts from the market.
0: So you've gone from When Will I Be Famous to the Black Album T-shirt.
1: 100% I did.
0: What a killer record. From it, this is Enter Sandman, Sydney's Triple M.

0: 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Ramsgate Beach Plaza, looking at you. We're going to be there in the next few minutes with the BT50 LP inside. Stand by.
1: Oh, yeah. Sydney deserves a breakfast show made in Sydney.
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0: It's on this Friday. We are running Bo Ryan, Kat and Woodsy's car wash at One World Car Wash to show off the brand new BT50. 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
24: Good morning, I'm Matthew Layton. Big changes to gambling advertising look unlikely as Labor and the Coalition work towards a compromise. The focus is now on targeting VIP gambling offers and reducing the exposure of children and vulnerable people to ads and predatory tactics. Labor's hit back at calls for the AFP to investigate how diplomatic correspondence about the Prime Minister's melon gaffe reached the media. Liberal frontbencher Michaela Cash argues the leak of sensitive material involving Japan deserves scrutiny. Housing Minister Claire O'Neill telling Seven police have bigger priorities.
25: Michaela could be coming to Canberra and advocating for those issues that matter to people at home.
26: Instead of trying to perpetuate this ridiculous thing.
25: The Liberals are losing the plot here.
24: Commonwealth Bank has posted a bumper $11 billion full-year cash profit, and rescuers are digging through collapsed buildings as Colombia's earthquake death toll reaches 254.
27: M Sport.
24: There are fears Adam Reynolds may have already played his final game for the Broncos. The 36-year-old skipper is retiring at season's end, but ongoing injury problems have sidelined him with only a handful of matches left. Sydney's grip on the NRL Grand Final is under threat, with Melbourne and New Zealand joining Brisbane and Perth in the 2028 hosting race. And Beau Webster is putting his hand up for a promotion in Australia's batting order. The Aussies face Bangladesh tomorrow in Darwin.
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24: Across Sydney, partly cloudy today, a top of 20, down to 10 tonight. Sunny tomorrow, 20 in the city and in the west. 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